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14: 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And I know there's a lot of conversation, but it does add up that Jonathan Cooper's not just out here. 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

0: We don't want that game.
1: Glenn, how often do you get back to the Boston area to talk to the people? Are you still revered there? I know you were very charismatic and one of those characters that people love. I've been out and about with you, and people love to come up to you and climb on your back like you're a big-ass tree and all of that. How often do Boston fans come up to you and want to be in your space?
0: Man, you know what? It's just something about being a Celtic, right? It's just the aura. It's just the history, right? And when you win a championship, you're like almost goated, right? If you, you know, so everywhere I go, you know, if you're from Boston, if they're from Boston, literally, they're going to say something to me, right? Like, I'm a Boston fan. I'm from Boston. I'm from Dorchester. I'm from Mattapan. Like, you know what I mean? So it's like, you know, you embrace it, right? Because you're a part of a elite group. You know what I mean? Like, it's crazy when, you know, your kids start, you know, my kid at a bar getting some wings with her friends. Like, it's like their little spot. Not like a bar, but like it's just like a little restaurant, and she walks in and sees me on the wall. She's like, what the hell? Like, you know, it's like, that's my daddy. Like, oh, you know what I mean? Because, you know, the bar puts up memorable moments of Celtic history. You know what I mean? So it's just like, you know, you're humbled, you know, in a way, you know, that people still remember you. And so I never really get tired of it. I just truly embrace it because, you know, I'm a part of a elite group, you know?
2: Mm-hmm. Yeah, NBA champion Glenn Big Baby Davis joining the Aqua. We'll get you out of here on this one. The big sports story of the day, of course, the Lakers were sold for $12.5 billion less than a year after they were sold for $10 billion. It's a lot of
0: crazy
2: things going along with that. Just quickly, your thoughts on the sale, how quickly it came together. Because we were told, it's been reported, that they had 72 hours to accept the dealers off the table. And they said, all right, well, we'll take it. So what are your thoughts on this whole situation?
0: Right? The business of basketball game, right? It's an enormous business, right? All over the world, right? I didn't even know the Lakers were worth that much. Like, golly, that's so much money, you know? But, you know, my thought process as far as just owners and just, you know, be an owner, right? Run the business the right way, but when it comes to the sport, don't try to dictate what goes on. You know what I mean? So whoever's buying the team, hopefully that they're, you know, the knowledge of letting others help, you know what I mean? And not try to insert yourself, you know, like these owners sometimes try to do, you know, and messes up the camaraderie and the flow of the team, you know, when your owner is down in your locker room. You know, I had that issue playing with the Clippers. Donald Sterling.
2: I believe it.
0: He's in your locker room with his mistress, and you're like, what has he got going on? Like, why is he so involved in what goes on? You know, so it's just like, you know, we don't like those owners, right? We like owners that love and bring energy, like, you know, like your boy Steve Jobs over there. What's his name?
2: Steve Ballmer.
0: Steve Ballmer, right? Energized, ready to just support his team in any type of way possible. You know what I mean? We want owners like that love the game and, you know, understand roles, you know? So, but that's the business of basketball, man. That's a lot of freaking money, man.
2: Yeah, it is.
0: That's a lot of money.
1: I'll tell you what, if the Lakers are worth $12.5 billion, Boston's got to be worth at least nine, right? At least
2: they
1: nine.
2: They just sold for six. Yeah, that number had to have gone up.
1: Nine now, yeah.
2: Jeez.
0: Yeah, like, it's crazy, man. The Knicks, the Bulls. The Bulls haven't even won nothing in years. They're like $6 billion. I read like some crazy stuff. So it's like,
2: it's just crazy. Yeah, you mentioned the business of basketball. The business of radio means we're running out of time. So that was Glenn Big Baby Davis, NBA champion, joining the
1: Appreciate you, Glenn.
2: Thanks, you, bro. Appreciate it.
0: Thank you, guys. Thank you, guys.
2: All right, we got last call coming up. We're going to close the show out with a bang. It is me, Rob G from Salam, sitting in on a Mentee Night Worship Wednesday on The Odd Couple. Keep it locked. Fox Sports Radio.
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1: That's gross.
2: The thing Ephraim's talking about, he's over here talking about, that's gross. We can't be having these conversations on a worship Wednesday.
1: I don't know what y'all doing in here, man. I'm trying to be one with the Lord.
2: We're telling
1: man.
2: Him about the Kinko stories, and Ephraim's like, I got one better than that. Hang on.
1: I didn't say that.
22: You know what's wild about Ephraim? He has levels of what he finds nasty. Food in a strip club? No.
2: No.
22: Three of them and me somewhere here?
2: Yes. Yes. Yes. It is the Odd Couple. Rocky Ephraim Salonson, and for Rob Parker, Kelvin Washington. If you missed any of today's show, be sure to catch the podcast. Just search the Odd Couple wherever you get your podcast. Follow the pod, rate it 5 stars. Provide a review. Again, just search the Odd Couple wherever you get your podcast. Thank you, guys. And you'll find today's full show and the best of version posted right after the end of the show. Alex is already doing it.
1: Good show. It's a good show today.
2: It is.
22: Rob G, what do you do back here? It's so easy.
2: I don't do anything. I kind of just hang out.
1: We usually do all the heavy lifting. So he'll be wiped out when he gets home. He's been having to talk for 3 hours. So yeah.
22: So true.
1: He'll be exhausted. Okay. Honey, can I have some tea, please?
2: Yes.
22: Do you have a ginger snap?
2: Please. Forget you guys.
22: My tonsils.
2: I don't want to talk to you anymore. All right, it's time. For last call.
21: It's last call time on The Odd Couple.

0: something. Yeah.
1: I can't even say it's like a Brianna-ism or anything. It's an actual non-standard verb.
0: But it's non-standard, so you're standardizing.
1: Yes.
0: Right now.
1: Oh my gosh, you guys. We just made history.
0: Nicely done.
1: Thank you.
2: If you say a word that's not a word, people will believe it.
0: Now you sound like Beano Cook whispering.
1: I don't know who that is.
0: Wow.
3: Oh, wow. You know what?
0: You just broke Jason's heart.
3: We don't have time for that right now. You have to just tell us what's trending.
1: Oh, no, I do remember his face. He kind of looks like an older Brian Windhorst.
3: Brianna, why don't you just tell us what's trending with Notre Dame?
1: I'm so sorry. Okay. Anyway, my bet with Corey Seager over under 1.5 home runs is actually alive. He did hit a home run. The Rangers are edging the Angels 2-1. It is the bottom of the fifth in Anaheim. Dodgers on top of the Royals 4-2. Bottom of the fifth in L.A. Alex Bregman had 3 home runs as the Cubs crushed the Nationals 12-6. The Red Sox have lost 5 straight games after the Blue Jays beat them 6-4. Earlier today, news out of the NFL, the Panthers are signing former Dolphins tight end Darren Waller to a 1-year deal. Kevin Stefanski announced Tua Tagovailoa will start at quarterback in Friday's preseason opener against the Broncos. Speaking of Broncos, head coach Sean Payton announced Bo Nix will not play in Friday's preseason opener, but he'll play the final 2 games. And 9-time All-Star and 2017 MVP Russell Westbrook has retired after 18 seasons. Alrighty, back to you guys.
2: Thank you, Bree.
1: You got it.
0: That was great.
3: Beano Cook as the voice. That would be great if Beano was the voice.
2: If you build 2 Heismans for Ron Powis, he'll show up. I promise you.
3: Coming up next, we get into the most overrated NFL story of the day that spread like crazy. What is it? That's next. Jason and Mike. Fox.
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0: against the Bills. In the NBA, the Lakers are being sold to Josh Kushner and Bob Iger for a record-breaking $12.5 billion. And nine-time All-Star and 2017 MVP Russell Westbrook has retired after 18 seasons. Steve Nash is my favorite player that never won a ring, but, you know, I feel like he should be up there in your Mount Rushmore.
1: Is Go Broncos.
2: Is Mikal Bridges your favorite player who's won a ring?
1: Yeah. Yeah.
0: Drew Brees is, but Mikal Bridges is a close second.
1: All right, very good.
0: Is Thank that you, okay? Bree. You're welcome.
2: Of course, that's 100%
0: Thank you.
2: Okay.
0: Thank you so much.
1: Go New York. Go New York.
0: Go.
2: Coming up next, yes, as you just heard Bree mention, Russell Westbrook retired from the NBA today. His career is over.
1: Hell of a run.
2: But is he really retiring?
1: Ooh.
2: That's next. 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
4: Fathers out there, or mothers, you know, you're used to mowing your lawn, and I love mowing my lawn. Go back to that first time when you had your kid do it. And you said, all right, you're old enough. Time for you to mow the lawn. I think my kid did it at 2.5 or 3, whatever. Time to mow the lawn. And
5: you put the bassinet on top of the mower as you're mowing. You got to get them started early.
4: You're explaining how it's done. You watch it take place, and you see the result, and you're like, what the hell is this? And you know that reaction, right?
5: Oh, yeah.
4: And you want to do it yourself. You have to hold yourself back. No, they got to learn. Do it again. Do it right. I'm sure he's going to feel a lot of that.
5: Did the lovely Terry teach the kids to drive?
4: Well, they went to that driving class.
5: Oh, they did. Okay.
4: I taught them how to ride a bike, though.
5: Because I'd take my daughter out, like, to, you know, empty parking lots and whatnot, too, and let her practice and that sort of thing.
4: I taught all my nephews and nieces how to ride a bike, too. There's a trick to riding a bike. Teaching.
5: Really?
4: Hills. Slight incline. So take them up that slight incline so... They're not out of control, right?
5: Right. So you're not going downhill
4: and they have to pedal to get up.
5: Right.
4: I'm telling you, it works.
5: Okay. Well, I think that's kind of it. But like, you know, you're in the passenger seat and your daughter's driving around and you're like, okay, good. You know, that kind of thing. I think there's probably some major adjustment.
4: He's going to be a backseat driver. He will be.
5: But he's going to be on that headset, bro.
4: The bigger question is this. What led exactly Sean Payton from making this move? What sparked it? Was it the AFC Championship? Was he thinking about doing before that game?
5: Maybe they didn't want Davis Webb to leave the organization. Yeah, was it the only way you could play Kate?
4: Was it maybe somebody upstairs saying, hey, I think you'll be better off managing the game and not calling the game?
5: Or maybe at this point in his life, you know, he's over the age of 60. Maybe he realizes it's time to maybe hand the reins over a little bit on some of the things. I don't know.
6: If there's one thing that was clear, the play wasn't getting in fast enough.
4: That is a fact because... That's not an opinion. That's a fact. Ask Bo Nix.
6: Yeah.
4: How many times during the game?
5: Let's go. Come on.
6: Maybe that's a part of it, just making a decision a little bit quicker, not trying to find the perfect play or something. I don't know. But it does feel like, you know, you backseat driver is probably a great way to put it.
7: Oh, my God. He's still gone.
6: And I would love to see on the sideline how close he is to Davis Webb as he's making the play. Is he going to be here? Is he going to be 10 yards away? I know he can hear everything that's going on, but does he want to be within earshot? Exactly.
5: Call the play.
6: Just right up in his face.
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3: 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On Valentine's Day. 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
9: 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I love you.
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6: For the life of me, I can't understand why somebody would be against this.
7: I know several community members in that area who cannot wait for the project to get going because it's going to actually help the properties that they own in and around there. And then there are those, again, who I would call not community advocates, community extortionists. What do you want? They've given you the parks and trails. They've given you the low-income housing. They've helped you with the traffic. They've designed it to a point where it's going to mix with the city. So what do you think they want? Look at the renderings. They're taking that little circle thing. What is that?
8: The turntable.
7: The turntable. And they're making it a park.
8: Turntable. It still looks like a turntable.
7: Has anybody in Denver ever heard or seen the Burnham Yard turntable? I call upon all Denver natives, anybody who lives in that area. Does anybody know what the hell we're referring to? What bunch of BS? So again, what do you want? These are extortionists. They're professional extortionists that do this everywhere.
6: Denver preservationists say demolition of historic Burnham Yards buildings was deeply immoral. I'm all for preserving history. I am. You have to realize what this property is. I would encourage anybody to go there. If you really are questioning what we're talking about, drive your ass down there, park at the Buckhorn or by the Buckhorn and walk your ass in there and then go see exactly what I'm talking about. You're going to go, this is a scrapyard. This is crap.
7: There's a locomotive building that is useless, and they're actually going to turn it into a museum. So that's part of the project. So they're actually uplifting the area. What's the problem? Again, I'm going to make my plea to anyone out there. Please answer the question, because I really, if there's something to be concerned over, I'd love to talk about it. Tell me what these people want. What have they not addressed in this whole thing that's causing these delays?
5: Wake up with Brett Kane at 6 a.m. Then it's Mosher, Lombardi, and Kane at 7. 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

0: on Fox Sports Radio as we roll on here on the red-eye flight, almost at our cruising altitude. Not quite there yet, so we've left the fasten seatbelt sign on. 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The audio sweatshop does not stop. The talk continues 8 days a week, because it depends how you look at it. But there's two podcasts on, I guess, technically Friday there's two podcasts. But sometimes people say Sunday there's two podcasts. But you decide. Fifth Hour podcast, check it out. It's available everywhere. All right, back to it. Time now for the payoff on the Who Am I game. It's where we pretend to be somebody else. It's called the Who Am I game. So Arizona's Corbin Carroll, apparently that's a baseball player who's, I guess, pretty good. I remember Arizona had that run a couple years ago. They went pretty far and then choked in the end. But Corbin Carroll became the third MLB player to reach 100-plus home runs, 50-plus triples before the 610th career game. I know it's an arbitrary number, but just play with it. Joining Lou Gehrig and me, who am I? That is the question. What's the answer? The Ostrich Ant in D.C. going with Cookie Crisp as his answer. Let's see here. Clipper superfan Bob Iger is the answer. Nature Boy says, I'm so glad I stayed up late to hear you cackle of joy. Oh, that was such a great story. When I saw that, oh, my God. Bob Iger, Clipper fan, Laker owner. Alf, the alien opiner, going with the great Otis Nixon. Skeletor is his answer. Joe Mauer, guessed by Femi, Twins legend. Who else? Maller Prop Guy says it's Ostrich Ant, who is not celebrating a birthday today. Not at all. I'm sure he's not. Well, we don't do shout-outs, so we can't wish him a happy birthday. King Roy says Gunner is the answer. Who else do we have? Wee Bay from Just Josh. Carol O'Connor from Stevie Meatballs. Roberto Clemente from Analog Al. Who else do we have? Paige Dan. Overnight Joe. I can't read all that right now, Joe. I'll read it in a minute. Robbie's going with the Seattle Mariners. That's about right. Lorena, do you have an answer?
1: I'm going to go with Rogers Hornsby.
0: Oh, that's actually a baseball player. That's shocking. Somebody must have told you that. The correct answer is not Rogers Hornsby. It's a man whose name became a song. Jolting Joe DiMaggio. Joe DiMaggio. That's pretty good company, right? That's not bad.
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8: For the life of me, I can't understand why somebody would be against this.
9: I know several community members in that area who cannot wait for the project to get going because it's going to actually help the properties that they own in and around there. And then there are those, again, who I would call not community advocates, community extortionists. What do you want? They've given you the parks and trails. They've given you the low-income housing. They've helped you with the traffic. They've designed it to a point where it's going to mix with the city. So what do you think they want? Look at the renderings. They're taking that little circle thing. What is that?
10: The turntable.
9: The turntable. And they're making it a park.
10: Turntable. It still looks like a turntable.
9: Has anybody in Denver ever heard or seen the Burnham Yard turntable? I call upon all Denver natives, anybody who lives in that area. Does anybody know what the hell we're referring to? What bunch of BS? So again, what do you want? These are extortionists. They're professional extortionists that do this everywhere.
11: Denver preservationists say demolition of historic Burnham Yards buildings was deeply immoral. I'm all for preserving history. I am. You have to realize what this property is. I would encourage anybody to go there. If you really are questioning what we're talking about, drive your ass down there, park at the Buckhorn or by the Buckhorn and walk your ass in there and then go see exactly what I'm talking about. You're going to go, this is a scrapyard. This is crap.
9: It's crap. There's a locomotive building that is useless, and they're actually going to turn it into a museum. So that's part of the project. So they're actually uplifting the area. What's the problem? Again, I'm going to make my plea to anyone out there. Please answer the question, because I really, if there's something to be concerned over, I'd love to talk about it. Tell me what these people want. What have they not addressed in this whole thing that's causing these delays?
3: Wake up with Brett Kane at 6 a.m. Then it's Mosher, Lombardi, and Kane at 7. 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
14: 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Number 3, it's gone. What a night for Alex Bregman. 3 home runs, this one a 2-run job. And the Cubs now up 12-5 here in the 8th.
1: Cubs Radio Network on the call. The Padres walked it off and swept the Brewers 4-3 in extra innings for their 5th straight win. Luis Castillo went 7 innings and had a season-high 10 strikeouts as the White Sox blanked the Reds 5-0. The Braves beat the Mets 6-3. Miami took down the Pirates 8-2. And Shohei Ohtani hit his 147th home run as a Dodger as Los Angeles defeated the Royals 4-2 for their 3rd straight win. In the NFL, the Panthers are signing former Dolphins tight end Darren Waller to a 1-year deal. I'm Brianna Miro.
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3: For the life of me, I can't understand why somebody would be against this.
7: I know several community members in that area who cannot wait for the project to get going because it's going to actually help the properties that they own in and around there. And then there are those, again, who I would call not community advocates, community extortionists. What do you want? They've given you the parks and trails. They've given you the low-income housing. They've helped you with the traffic. They've designed it to a point where it's going to mix with the city. So what do you think they want? Look at the renderings. They're taking that little circle thing. What is that?
8: The turntable.
7: The turntable. And they're making it a park.
8: Turntable. It still looks like a turntable.
7: Has anybody in Denver ever heard or seen the Burnham Yard turntable? I call upon all Denver natives, anybody who lives in that area. Does anybody know what the hell we're referring to? What bunch of BS? So again, what do you want? These are extortionists. They're professional extortionists that do this everywhere.
9: Denver preservationists say demolition of historic Burnham Yards buildings was deeply immoral. I'm all for preserving history. I am. You have to realize what this property is. I would encourage anybody to go there. If you really are questioning what we're talking about, drive your ass down there, park at the Buckhorn or by the Buckhorn and walk your ass in there and then go see exactly what I'm talking about. You're going to go, this is a scrapyard. This is crap.
7: It's crap. There's a locomotive building that is useless, and they're actually going to turn it into a museum. So that's part of the project. So they're actually uplifting the area. What's the problem? Again, I'm going to make my plea to anyone out there. Please answer the question, because I really, if there's something to be concerned over, I'd love to talk about it. Tell me what these people want. What have they not addressed in this whole thing that's causing these delays?
6: Wake up with Brett Kane at 6 a.m. Then it's Mosher, Lombardi, and Kane at 7. 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

0: 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Time now for the Insta trivia. And here it is quickly. We don't have a lot of time, so quickly. All right, we go to the world of baseball. Blank was nicknamed after a Three Stooges character, and his bald head inspired Buzzcut Night promotions that led to thousands of fans shaving their head and was mentioned on an iconic Seinfeld show episode in the 1990s. That is the question. What is the answer? And let's see. Bip Roberts, guessed by Alf, the alien opiner. Rich Ornberger from Shane in Des Moines. Cousin Bubba from Donkey Sausage. Who else? We have Oscar Gamble from JT the Wingman. Great photo. Curly Lambeau from Stevie Meatballs. Robbie the Mariner fan cheated. He got it right. Paul Skeens appears to be pregnant from Bozo, the district attorney. Uncle Leo from Sean in the Valley of the Sun. Curly Lambeau from Kyle. Johnny Q got it right. Fire Marshal Bill from Trucker Joe. What say you, Lorena? Do you have an answer? Paulie D got it right also. Don Zimmer guessed by Filler Up Phil.
1: Vin Diesel.
0: Vin Diesel, is that correct? No! It is also not Choo Choo Coleman from Steve or Curly Lambeau from Kathy. The correct answer is Jay Buhner. He was nicknamed Bone by his former manager, Jim Lefebvre. After one of the Three Stooges characters, Bonehead. Here we go.
2: This is when Big Ben gets grilled.
0: Kubalu.
3: Cal Raleigh addressed the media after the Mariners lost to the Yankees on Tuesday. He was asked about the team's recent skid, and the big dumper took most of the blame, saying, "I'm awful."
0: Ben, yeah, he is.
3: Which do you think is more of a fluke, last season or this season for Cal Raleigh?
0: Well, he's somewhere in the middle. He's not as bad as he is right now, and he wasn't nearly as good as he was last year, but he shouldn't suck this much. I was so annoyed, though, I threw my remote control. I was watching the Mariner-Yankee game last night, and they brought some nerd on there trying to explain, well, if you look at the swing weight and the velocity, exit velocity, I mean, shut up. He just sucks. All right? And no analytic thing is going to fix Cal Raleigh this year. And we'll see what happens next year. But you know, he's going to be better next year. If he's not better, he'll be out of baseball. Next!
3: A report this week says the Oklahoma City Thunder could look to trade Chet Holmgren if he continues to struggle against Victor Wembanyama. Ben, do you think Holmgren is still with OKC next season?
0: Well, he'll be there next season. The question is, after that, do they trade him at the deadline? Is he gone? He really was outclassed by Victor Wembanyama. It was embarrassing. Total fraud, Chet Holmgren, in that series. Next!
3: NFL isn't the only football approaching. The college season is right around the corner as well. Ole Miss is ranked in the top 10 in most preseason rankings. How well do you think they can do after the Lane Kiffin debacle last year?
0: Well, I haven't really looked at their NIL portal thing. You know, it's really how many players you buy. That's, you know, if you have good players, you spend your money properly, you can win. But there's the boosters at Ole Miss are legendary. Like, they are, you know, there's a few rich guys there that are really paying for everything, so they're going to demand success. I think they'll be okay. I mean, Lane Kiffin's a hype guy and a gas bag and all that stuff. He left. Not everyone vacated the program when he left, and they've added a few players, so I think they'll be all right. There it is. Mallerly, third degree. I think they'll be a mid-level SEC team, Ole Miss. How did we do, Kubalu?
3: You passed this edition.
0: That is a win. Put it on the board.
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6: Fathers out there, or mothers, you know, you're used to mowing your lawn, and I love mowing my lawn. Go back to that first time when you had your kid do it. And you said, all right, you're old enough, it's time for you to mow the lawn. I think my kid did it at 2.5 or 3, whatever. Time to mow the lawn. And
7: Put the bassinet on top of the mower as you're mowing. You got to get it started early.
6: You're explaining how it's done. You watch it take place, and you see the result, and you're like, what the hell is this? And you know that reaction, right?
7: Oh, yeah.
6: And you want to do it yourself. You have to hold yourself back. No, they got to learn. Do it again. Do it right. I'm sure he's going to feel a lot of that.
7: Did lovely Terry teach the kids to drive?
6: Well, they went to that driving class.
7: Oh, they did. Okay.
6: I taught them how to ride a bike, though.
7: Because I take my daughter out, like, to, you know, empty parking lots and whatnot, too, and let her practice and that sort of thing.
6: I taught all my nephews and nieces how to ride a bike, too. There's a trick to riding a bike. Teaching.
7: Really?
6: Hills. Slight incline. So take them up that slight incline so... They're not out of control, right?
7: Right. So you're not going downhill.
6: And they have to pedal to get up.
7: Right.
6: I'm telling you, it works.
7: Okay. Well, I think that's kind of it. But like, you know, you're in the passenger seat and your daughter's driving around and you're like, okay, good. You know, that kind of thing. I think there's probably some major adjustment.
6: He's going to be a backseat driver. He will be.
7: But he's going to be on that headset, bro.
6: The bigger question is this. What led exactly Sean Payton from making this move? What sparked it? Was it the AFC Championship? Was he thinking about doing before that game?
7: Maybe they didn't want Davis Webb to leave the organization. Yeah, was it the only way you could play, kid?
6: What was it? Maybe somebody upstairs saying, "Hey, I think you'll be better off managing the game and not calling the game."
7: Or maybe at this point in his life, you know, he's over the age of 60. Maybe he realizes it's time to maybe hand the reins over a little bit on some of the things. I don't know.
8: If there's one thing that was clear, the play wasn't getting in fast enough.
6: That is a fact, because that's not an opinion. That's a fact. Ask Bo Nix.
8: Yeah.
6: How many times during the game?
7: Let's go. Come on.
8: Maybe that's a part of it, just making a decision a little bit quicker, not trying to find the perfect play or something. I don't know, but it does feel like, you know, you backseat driver is probably a great way to put it.
9: Oh, my God, he's still gone.
8: And I would love to see on the sideline how close he is to Davis Webb as he's making the play. Is he going to be here? Is he going to be 10 yards away? I know he can hear everything that's going on, but does he want to be within earshot? Exactly.
6: call the play.
8: Just right up in his face.
5: 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We're still in training camp, and Broncos country is already losing sleep.
10: 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Dobbins left the practice field with an apparent soft tissue injury.
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19: 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We are. And here's what you need to know.
9: The Dodgers have won 3 straight games.
12: He swings, hits a high drive left field. Way back and gone. Ohtani with an opposite field blast, and the Dodgers lead it 3-2. 27th home run for Shohei Ohtani.
9: AM 570 LA Sports on the call. The Dodgers defeated the Royals 4-2. The Twins came back and took down the Orioles 7-5. Minnesota sits one game behind the Rangers for the final AL wildcard spot. The Rays won their 9th straight game, defeating the Athletics 8-4. They now have a 6.5 game lead in the AL East. News out of the NBA as the Lakers are being sold to Josh Kushner and Bob Iger for a record-breaking $12.5 billion. And 9-time All-Star and 2017 MVP Russell Westbrook has retired after 18 seasons. I'm Brianna Miro.
19: Gather around. Ben Maller's up.
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5: For the life of me, I can't understand why somebody would be against this.
6: I know several community members in that area who cannot wait for the project to get going because it's going to actually help the properties that they own in and around there. And then there are those, again, who I would call not community advocates, community extortionists. What do you want? They've given you the parks and trails. They've given you the low-income housing. They've helped you with the traffic. They've designed it to a point where it's going to mix with the city. So what do you think they want? Look at the renderings. They're taking that little circle thing. What is that?
7: You turntable.
6: The turntable. And they're making it a park.
7: Turntable. It still looks like a turntable.
6: Has anybody in Denver ever heard or seen the Burnham Yard turntable? I call upon all Denver natives, anybody who lives in that area. Does anybody know what the hell we're referring to? What bunch of BS. So again, what do you want? These are extortionists. They're professional extortionists that do this everywhere.
5: Denver preservationists say demolition of historic Burnham Yards buildings was deeply immoral. I'm all for preserving history. I am. You have to realize what this property is. I would encourage anybody to go there. If you really are questioning what we're talking about, drive your ass down there, park at the Buckhorn or by the Buckhorn and walk your ass in there and then go see exactly what I'm talking about. You're going to go, this is a scrap yard. This is crap.
6: There's a locomotive building that is useless, and they're actually going to turn it into a museum. So that's part of the project. So they're actually uplifting the area. What's the problem? Again, I'm going to make my plea to anyone out there. Please answer the question, because I really, if there's something to be concerned over, I'd love to talk about it. Tell me what these people want. What have they not addressed in this whole thing that's causing these delays?
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10: For the life of me, I can't understand why somebody would be against this.
11: I know several community members in that area who cannot wait for the project to get going because it's going to actually help the properties that they own in and around there. And then there are those, again, who I would call not community advocates, community extortionists. What do you want? They've given you the parks and trails. They've given you the low-income housing. They've helped you with the traffic. They've designed it to a point where it's going to mix with the city. So what do you think they want? Look at the renderings. They're taking that little circle thing. What is that?
12: You were the turntable.
11: The turntable. And they're making it a park. Turntable.
12: It still looks like a turntable.
11: Has anybody in Denver ever heard or seen the Burnham Yard turntable? I call upon all Denver natives, anybody who lives in that area. Does anybody know what the hell we're referring to? What bunch of BS? So again, what do you want? These are extortionists. They're professional extortionists that do this everywhere.
13: Denver preservationists say demolition of historic Burnham Yards buildings was deeply immoral. I'm all for preserving history. I am. You have to realize what this property is. I would encourage anybody to go there. If you really are questioning what we're talking about, drive your ass down there, park at the Buckhorn or by the Buckhorn and walk your ass in there and then go see exactly what I'm talking about. You're going to go, this is a scrapyard. This is crap.
11: It's crap. There's a locomotive building that is useless, and they're actually going to turn it into a museum. So that's part of the project. So they're actually uplifting the area. What's the problem? Again, I'm going to make my plea to anyone out there. Please answer the question, because I really, if there's something to be concerned over, I'd love to talk about it. Tell me what these people want. What have they not addressed in this whole thing that's causing these delays?
9: Wake up with Brett Kane at 6 a.m. Then it's Mosher, Lombardi, and Kane at 7. 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
3: All right, right back to it. We go, and our judges, he's back from his summer off. School must be back. Daniel, America's favorite crossing guard in Fort Wayne, Indiana. Hello, Daniel. Welcome.
25: Good morning. School started actually yesterday, so I had to concentrate on my job. Sorry,
3: I understand.
25: Calling yesterday.
3: I'm glad that you're back, Daniel. We miss you. I did use you in a monologue a few days ago, so I'm glad you're back. Hold on a sec. You're going to be one of my judges. We've got Nate in the Valley of the Sun. Hello, Nate. Welcome.
26: Howdy, howdy. I can see God is good. Mega dittos.
3: Thank you. I've got one arm tied behind my back. We have Coach Russell in Orlando, or the Orlando area. Hello, Coach Russell, our favorite high school football coach.
26: Hey, good morning, Ben. It's game week, preseason game tomorrow. We're off and running.
3: All right. How's your team this year, Coach? You got a good squad?
26: Good, good, good. We have a really good schedule, much tougher schedule than last year. You know, we were 12-2, played all the way to December. So we,
3: all right.
26: We're hoping that we can duplicate that. We like what we are.
3: All right. Good luck, Coach. Hold on a sec. And what do we got? We got one more left. Lorena, one, two, or three, Lorena, on who's the last
27: number
3: judge?
27: Number three.
3: All right. You picked Hollering James. James, you ready to be a judge, James? all right. Here are the three stories. Brad Pitt recently revealed in Esquire magazine that he's back to boozing after 7 years of sobriety, the famous Hollywood star. Now, not long after that, Conor McGregor announced on social media he's also ending his sobriety because he wants to support Brad Pitt. So everyone's boozing up now. Story number two, Royce White and Enes Kanter declaring for the WNBA draft. And now, in the medical world, the former NBA players, they want to play in the WNBA. So a doctor from a plastic surgery, was it Graham Plastic Surgery, offering to perform gender-affirming surgery free of charge for Mr. White and Mr. Kanter so they can truly feel like women. I'm sure they'll take that up. And number three, former MLB player Jose Iglesias becoming the first Latino MLB player to take the Broadway stage. He'll appear as the narrator in the Buena Vista Social Club on Broadway starting later this month. And he says he still wants to play, but he's enjoying this right now. All right, real quick, which of these isn't true? One, two, or three? Daniel, America's favorite crossing guard. Quickly, Daniel.
25: Feeling good luck, Coach Russell.
3: Okay, Nate. Which one, Nate?
26: Number two.
3: Daniel, Coach Russell. quickly.
26: It's one. Number, I'm going to go
3: number,
26: with one.
3: No, number two. Number two was the, believe it or not, the Royce White one. That was the
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7: Fathers out there, or mothers, you know, you're used to mowing your lawn, and I love mowing my lawn. Go back to that first time when you had your kid do it. And you said, all right, you're old enough, it's time for you to mow the lawn. I think my kid did it at 2.5 or 3, whatever. Time to mow the lawn. And
8: put the bassinet on top of the mower as you're mowing. You got to get it started early.
7: You're explaining how it's done. You watch it take place, and you see the result, and you're like, what the hell is this? And you know that reaction, right?
8: Oh, yeah.
7: And you want to do it yourself. You have to hold yourself back. No, they got to learn. Do it again. Do it right. I'm sure he's going to feel a lot of that.
8: Did the lovely Terry teach the kids to drive?
7: Well, they went to that driving class.
8: Oh, they did. Okay.
7: I taught them how to ride a bike, though.
8: Because I'd take my daughter out, like, to, you know, empty parking lots and whatnot, too, and let her practice and that sort of thing.
7: I taught all my nephews and nieces how to ride a bike, too. There's a trick to riding a bike. Teaching.
8: Really?
7: Hills. Slight incline. So take them up that slight incline so they're not out of control, right?
8: Right. So you're not going downhill
7: and they have to pedal to get up.
8: Right.
7: I'm telling you, it works.
8: Okay. Well, I think that's kind of it. But like, you know, you're in the passenger seat and your daughter's driving around and you're like, okay, good. You know, that kind of thing. I think there's probably some major adjustment.
7: He's going to be a backseat driver. He will be.
8: But he's going to be on that headset, bro.
7: The bigger question is this. What led exactly Sean Payton from making this move? What sparked it? Was it the AFC Championship? Was he thinking about doing before that game?
8: Maybe they didn't want Davis Webb to leave the organization. Yeah, was it the only way you could play kick?
7: Was it maybe somebody upstairs saying, hey, I think you'll be better off managing the game and not calling the game?
8: Or maybe at this point in his life, you know, he's over the age of 60. Maybe he realizes it's time to maybe hand the reins over a little bit on some of the things. I don't know.
12: If there's one thing that was clear, the play wasn't getting in fast enough.
7: That is a fact, because that's not an opinion. That's a fact. Ask Bo Nix.
12: Yeah.
7: How many times during the game?
8: Let's go. Come on.
12: Maybe that's a part of it, just making a decision a little bit quicker, not trying to find the perfect play or something. I don't know, but it does feel like, you know, you backseat driver is probably a great way to put it.
13: Oh, my God, he's still gone.
12: And I would love to see on the sideline how close he is to Davis Webb as he's making the play. Is he going to be here? Is he going to be 10 yards away? I know he can hear everything that's going on. But does he want to be within earshot? Exactly.
8: Call the play.
12: Just right up in his face.
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2: That's all just in one day. And so there's a minimum, I would say, of 4 hours, because that's a lot of that's just with your team and your quarterback coach or your offense watching different installs or watching different tape. And so there's a lot of time that you're sitting there just quarterbacks and you're talking about concepts. You're talking about this or how you see things or, hey, what do you guys want to watch? Or let's watch this game, or let's, like, they have personnel similar to us, so let's go watch that game and how they matched up, because the NFL is such a matchup driven league. Those are all the things you're doing, like, outside of when you're actually there with your team for everything else you have scheduled. And that's the hard part, is can you get along? Can things be truly copacetic? Because they don't have any history. You know, it's not like one was there when the other one was drafted, and then this is how it worked out. They brought Kyler in to replace him, to be the guy, and Kyler's on a mission. So he's not worried about, like, J.J. McCarthy's development. You know, if he gets hurt and he comes in, wins some games because they're trying to make the playoffs, so be it. But, like, that's the tough part, is can you both get along and can you both continue to keep being guys that can have a working relationship despite the competitiveness that exists within the room? And that's not an easy thing to do.
3: Not so easy. It'd be interesting to see how it plays out.
2: Coming up next on Two Pros and a Cup of Joe, we've got In Case You Missed It, and we've got AI and a rapper that's joining an NFL roster. I'll tell you about it on the other side of this break.
3: Well, I got people talking about giving 100%. And here's the thing. You need the right partner beside you to make that happen. 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
12: Fathers out there, or mothers, you know, you're used to mowing your lawn, and I love mowing my lawn. Go back to that first time when you had your kid do it. And you said, all right, you're old enough, time for you to mow the lawn. I think my kid did it at 2.5 or 3, whatever. Time to mow the lawn. And
13: Put the bassinet on top of the mower as you're mowing. You got to get it started early.
12: You're explaining how it's done. You watch it take place, and you see the result, and you're like, what the hell is this?

0: And you know that reaction, right?
1: Oh, yeah.
0: And you want to do it yourself. You have to hold yourself back. No, they got to learn. Do it again. Do it right. I'm sure he's going to feel a lot of that.
2: Did you or did the lovely Terry teach the kids to drive?
0: Well, they went to that driving class.
2: Oh, they did. Okay.
0: I taught them how to ride a bike, though.
2: Because I'd take my daughter out, like, to, you know, empty parking lots and whatnot, too, and yeah. let her practice and that no. sort of thing.
0: What's I taught all my nephews and nieces how to ride a bike, too. There's a trick to riding a bike. Teaching.
2: Really?
0: Hills. Slight incline. So okay. take them up that slight incline so... They're not out of control, right?
2: Right. So you're not going downhill.
0: And they have to pedal to get up.
2: Right.
0: I'm telling you, it works.
2: Okay. Well, I think that's kind of it. But like, you know, you're in the passenger seat and your daughter's driving around and you're like, yeah. okay, good, good. You know, that kind of thing. I think there's probably some major adjustment.
0: He's going to be a backseat driver. He will be.
2: But he's going to be on that headset, bro.
0: The bigger question is this. What led exactly Sean Payton from making this move? What sparked it? Was it the AFC Championship? Was he thinking about doing before that game?
2: Maybe they didn't want Davis Webb to leave the organization. Yeah, was it the only way you could play kid?
0: Was it maybe somebody upstairs saying, hey, I think you'll be better off managing the game and not calling the game?
2: Or maybe at this point in his life, you know, he's over the age of 60. Maybe he realizes it's time to maybe hand the reins over a little bit on some of the things. I don't know.
3: If there's one thing that was clear, the play wasn't getting in fast enough.
0: That is a fact because... That's not an opinion. That's a fact. Ask Bo Nix.
3: Yeah.
0: How many times during the game?
2: Let's go. Come on.
3: Maybe that's a part of it, just making a decision a little bit quicker, not trying to find the perfect play or something. I don't know, but it does feel like, you know, you backseat driver is probably a great way to put it.
4: Oh, my God, he's still gone.
3: And I would love to see on the sideline how close he is to Davis Webb as he's making the play. Is he going to be here? Is he going to be 10 yards away? I know he can hear everything that's going on, but does he want to be within earshot? Exactly.
4: call the play.
3: Just right up in his face.
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0: 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That's how you can keep this thing kind of going all day long, every day, all day. That being said, we do have to get to a little something we do at this time.
1: Sometimes you can't get to everything in the world of sports or entertainment. Good thing the guys are here to bring you, in case you missed it.
0: All right, for our first story, I was not aware that apparently the tremendous Move in the Sticks podcast, typically hosted by Daniel Jeremiah, who always does an amazing job, especially around the draft time. He was a scout, obviously, back in the day in the NFL and did a good job with that, and then has turned into this media career. I was not aware, though, that they're kind of splitting up, going their separate ways. Well, a lot of people made me aware of it, though, based on what was put out there just 2 days ago. So on August 11th, apparently the Move the Sticks podcast did some compilation of team previews from the NFL's YouTube page. But they're claiming that it's not AI generated with the host. However, I'm not sure if you ever heard it, what you draw a conclusion to, because it's not a recognizable voice. I'm not sure where this all exactly came from. And we do know now more than ever that AI is being used to generate some of these videos, in particular if you don't see someone on camera. So that was a bit odd to me, but we're losing one of the best podcasts, as I think the NFL is trying to transition. I think Daniel Jeremiah is doing his own thing, unless I'm wrong, unless I missed that. Is that what you have seen?
2: I don't know, man. I'm not up on this one. I have no idea. I don't know.
0: Well,
2: but that's, I think it's pretty crazy. There. Yeah, that's game to me. But here's the thing, right? AI is really in. It's in full-blown mode. Like, it's hard to tell anymore. Like, we always joke about that right now, right? It's hard to tell what's real and what isn't real anymore because AI has gotten so sophisticated. It's just difficult. So, I don't know, man. This is a hard one to kind of, you know, make sense of. Like, because what is the, I guess I would ask the question, what is the problem with that? You know what I mean? Like, what would be the concern of it being AI versus it being a real person?
0: People brought up the fact that they thought, hey, is this Daniel Jeremiah? Were they using his voice? Are they trying to use his name, his image and likeness via AI to then put forth these videos into what used to be his podcast? I think that's the concern from his side of things, is obviously you wouldn't want that to be the case. But then even from the NFL side, it's like, all right, are we just cheaping out now? This is how we're doing this. We're just paying AI. We don't have a beloved host who can give us some insight, give us some real-world experience, give us some human experience to all this, okay? So there's all those things that I think come up with a story. It'll be interesting to see what happens with the podcast, but I'm more interested to see where Daniel Jeremiah, what he does next, because he's always had an incredible, informative podcast, and he's always done a great job breaking down the game of football. Speaking of breaking down the game of football, the Carolina Panthers, they had a free agent tight end, but also a rapper. That's right, Darren Waller. He agreed on Wednesday to a one-year deal. The 33-year-old playmaker, he spent last season with the Dolphins, but he's worked with Daryl Bevel, who's the Panthers' associate head coach and offensive specialist before. That was Bevel was Miami's passing game coordinator and quarterbacks coach last year. So a lot of familiarity with the offense, and obviously Bevel. But also in the rap game, I wonder if he's going to have time. Have you heard Bases Loaded? Have you heard Baron Davis? There's a few other ones he's put out there.
2: I have not.
0: Wait, you're going to get a sneak peek right now. We may have to drop some of this, but we'll see.
3: We might have to.
0: That's all we got. I think we're a little bit concerned about that.
4: We got 2 seconds in.
0: not not safe for work. It's all right. It's all right. We tried our best to get involved, but it will be fun to see how his addition to the Panthers team will help. I feel like this is a team that there's not high expectations, but I don't think there's low expectations either. I just think people are curious to see what they can become. Is that fair to say about the Panthers?
2: Yeah, they're a curious team. They're a curious one. We'll see. Yeah, I think it is a great way of looking at it.
0: All right. Coming up next, we've got Albert Breer, senior NFL reporter and lead content strategist for the Monday Morning Quarterback.
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7: For the life of me, I can't understand why somebody would be against this.
8: I know several community members in that area who cannot wait for the project to get going because it's going to actually help the properties that they own in and around there. And then there are those, again, who I would call not community advocates, community extortionists. What do you want? They've given you the parks and trails. They've given you the low-income housing. They've helped you with the traffic. They've designed it to a point where it's going to mix with the city. So what do you think they want? Look at the renderings. They're taking that little circle thing. What is that?
9: The turntable.
8: The turntable. They're making it a park. Turntable.
9: It still looks like a turntable.
8: Has anybody in Denver ever heard or seen the Burnham Yard turntable? I call upon all Denver natives, anybody who lives in that area. Does anybody know what the hell we're referring to? What bunch of BS? So again, what do you want? These are extortionists. They're professional extortionists that do this everywhere.
7: Denver preservationists say demolition of historic Burnham Yards buildings was deeply immoral. I'm all for preserving history. I am. You have to realize what this property is. I would encourage anybody to go there. If you really are questioning what we're talking about, drive your ass down there, park at the Buckhorn or by the Buckhorn, and walk your ass in there, and then go see exactly what I'm talking about. You're going to go, this is a scrap yard. This is crap.
8: It's crap. There's a locomotive building that is useless, and they're actually going to turn it into a museum. So that's part of the project. So they're actually uplifting the area. What's the problem? Again, I'm going to make my plea to anyone out there. Please answer the question, because I really, if there's something to be concerned over, I'd love to talk about it. Tell me what these people want. What have they not addressed in this whole thing that's causing these delays?
6: Wake up with Brett Kane at 6 a.m. Then it's Mosher, Lombardi, and Kane at 7. Altitude Sports Radio,

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3: For the life of me, I can't understand why somebody would be against this.
4: I know several community members in that area who cannot wait for the project to get going because it's going to actually help the properties that they own in and around there. And then there are those, again, who I would call not community advocates, community extortionists. What do you want? They've given you the parks and trails. They've given you the low-income housing. They've helped you with the traffic. They've designed it to a point where it's going to mix with the city. So what do you think they want? Look at the renderings. They're taking that little circle thing. What is that?
5: The turntable.
4: The turntable. And they're making it a park.
5: It still looks like a turntable.
4: Has anybody in Denver ever heard or seen the Burnham Yard turntable? I call upon all Denver natives, anybody who lives in that area. Does anybody know what the hell we're referring to? What bunch of BS? So again, what do you want? These are extortionists. They're professional extortionists that do this everywhere.
3: Denver preservationists say demolition of historic Burnham Yards buildings was deeply immoral. I'm all for preserving history. I am. You have to realize what this property is. I would encourage anybody to go there. If you really are questioning what we're talking about, drive your ass down there, park at the Buckhorn or by the Buckhorn and walk your ass in there and then go see exactly what I'm talking about. You're going to go, this is a scrapyard. This is crap.
4: It's crap. There's a locomotive building that is useless, and they're actually going to turn it into a museum. So that's part of the project. So they're actually uplifting the area. What's the problem? Again, I'm going to make my plea to anyone out there. Please answer the question, because I really, if there's something to be concerned over, I'd love to talk about it. Tell me what these people want. What have they not addressed in this whole thing that's causing these delays?
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9: Kind of our first real practice devoted towards Atlanta. We'll kind of go through the roles, expecting our starters to play around 15 plays. Bo won't play in this game. He'll play next week.
10: Sean, is that like because of where you're at on the offensive line or just your
9: play? No, I think, look, if we were playing a game, you guys have watched practice, he would, he wants to play, and he'll play the next 2 weeks. I think that was probably something that was already decided maybe like a month ago.
10: Yeah.
9: But if we were playing a game, I would say he would play, and you'd have to ask him, but I would say 100%.

0: on an official depth chart that gets released. We get a little bit of information on who is going to play against the Falcons. Bo Nix will not be one of those guys. Now, with where the Broncos are at some other positions, and I told you, this is a very odd preseason in that it's rare to have a preseason with very little to no position battles for starters. So a lot of this is going to be centered around who's going to be your depth. Who's going to be the guy that would fill in for the guy if the guy gets hurt? That sort of stuff. And I do, like, I'm a preseason sicko. So I love the preseason for that reason. That's why I'm in on it. I love the story of the guy who's working his ass off to make the team. And so for me, this is fun. Now, I don't know how you guys feel about stuff like this as far as real, I guess more tangible stuff for what to be aware of with who's in, who's out, who's the backup, where's everybody at. I think one of the first things that people are going to look at is that Jared Stidham is still listed as the backup quarterback over Sam Ehlinger. Now, Ehlinger has gotten some reps with the twos during the course of this camp. He's looked okay. He's looked pretty good. I think that most of the Jared Stidham stuff is based upon, and this is what's weird about the backup quarterback, people are willing to move on from Jared Stidham for Sam Ehlinger for the same reason why if you have a bad starting quarterback, everybody wants to see the backup play instead, is because they don't know what the backup's capable of, but they do know what the starter is capable of. And this is the same thing, just put one rung down on the depth chart. People are basing what they know of Jared Stidham off of the AFC Championship game, in which I tell you, he was facing a really difficult situation of, one, playing against what ended up being the best team in the AFC, two, doing it with no snaps earlier in the season, three, doing that with a half of football being played in a snow globe. And the only thing that we remember, and it's not even that I blame you, but the only thing that people remember from that is shovel pass backwards, Patriots score. We don't know anything about Sam Ehlinger. He's had a few snaps in the NFL as a quarterback, less than Stidham. But we're like, well, I saw what happened in the AFC Championship game. Let's move on from that and save some money. It's in the last year of his contract. What, you save a couple $1 million? How does that help? So all I'm saying is, if Sam Ehlinger was put in the situation that Jared Stidham was in last year, and let's say Ehlinger was the second string quarterback, I bet you we'd be saying, well, I want Stidham to be the backup this year. Because you don't know. But I'm telling you, you got a pretty good idea. There is no backup quarterback that's been in the league for 5 or 6 years that has just been like, oh, if I only got an opportunity, then I would be an all-pro. Not how that position works. Texture says, Stidham is a pro, dude. Gets paid to be a pro. No excuses. All right. I think there's circumstances in which you being a professional at your job, it might lead to you not looking great. And I'm not stumping for Stidham. Here's my stance on the backup. Don't really care. Means nothing to me. You want to make it Ehlinger, then make it Ehlinger. You want to keep Stidham, make it Stidham. But if you're going to say that there was no outside variables to the performance that Stidham had in the AFC Championship game, I would point you to Drake May. You know, the guy that was like two votes shy of an MVP last year? He looked pretty damn awful in that game, too, because the circumstances were tough. Tough defenses mixed in with weird weather, not conducive to great quarterback play. You know how many passing yards Drake May had in that game? 86. 86. But he's a pro, dude. I'm like, it's just let's attempt to think a little bit critically about things. But again, here's my stance. Don't care who the backup is. Make it Ellinger, for all I care. Go back to Brett Rypien. It doesn't matter. I've long said, outside of very rare occasions and very rare backups where you have like a situation like the Raiders have or the Falcons had last year where you just, Kirk Cousins is there, you're probably not in great shape if you're going to your backup quarterback anyway. So that's number one. Number two, I'm surprised that Marvin Mims is listed as the third wide receiver on this list. Now, I do believe this same thing happened last year, and then Marvin Mims didn't play when the regular season started. But there are three wideouts that are listed on here, and it's Sutton, and it's Jalen Waddle, and it's Marvin Mims. I'm always curious how it feels like Sean Payton plays a little bit of mind games with stuff like this, like really wants to make sure that guys have earned their spots. You know, I told you when it comes to rookies, they're almost always last on the list. And that's why you look at Jonah Coleman and he is behind J.K. Dobbins. He's behind R.J. Harvey. He's behind Tyler Bidet. He's behind Jaleel McLaughlin and he's behind Cody Schrader. But for the moment, they have given Marvin Mims the third wide receiver spot on this list. For the moment, the absence that is left behind by one John Franklin Myers is now going to be taken by Malcolm Roach. I feel like that's the easiest thing. Malcolm Roach it was a productive player. He is not the same guy as John Franklin Myers. I don't think Malcolm Roach is going to be somebody that gets pressure on the quarterback in the way that JFM did over the last couple of years. But still a big body, strong dude to deal with. That would make the most sense. Iwazurike is the guy that's behind him. I do believe that this is sort of a make-or-break year for Iwazurike. If you remember, drafted decently high and then had to miss his first, was it the first year or the second year? Because he was one of the guys that got hit with that gambling stuff and he was out for the season. Trying to work his way back to that. And then here's the other thing, just as a couple other asides, I guess we'll call it. When you look at the defensive backs, I said that an underrated sort of story towards this is when you draft somebody in the first round and with the 20th overall draft pick, typically that guy he doesn't just play, he plays immediately. Jahdae Barron was that guy last year. He barely played, and I was curious where he's going to be this year. And to no one's surprise, your corners are Surtain, Riley Moss with Jaquan McMillan as your nickel. But Jahdae Barron is listed as the backup to both Riley Moss and Jaquan McMillan. So he is doing a little bit of that versatility thing of I can play inside, I can play outside, but I think it's almost a guarantee. If one of these guys goes down with an injury, no matter who it is, he is the first one to fill that void. So 303-504-0925. Broadcasting from the Backus and Shanker Studios, their passion is justice. Couple texts coming through regarding the backup quarterbacks. And again, even when you have a solidified starter, the backup quarterback thing always gets attention.
1: A solidified starter? Who has one of those?
0: Oh, that's right, Dion. I forgot. That's not a thing that exists. So a texter says, so both quarterbacks have been playing football for 20 years. Each have never played in the snow before? I don't know what you guys think playing quarterback is, that just in any weather a quarterback can excel. But when you literally cannot see your wide receivers running routes for a half, how are you supposed to be effective at quarterback when you can't see who you're throwing to? Will Lutz said they couldn't see the uprights when he lined up for a kick. He had to guess. Like, I'm all for being critical, I guess, of a backup quarterback's play in an AFC championship game. You can go ahead and do that, and I'll be the first to tell you that Jared Stidham did not play well. He played like ass. But it's, to me, the people that are surprised by that result is the thing that surprises me. And maybe this is why. Another texter says, I think the buildup by Sean Payton gave us false hopes that he had 2 weeks to prepare for the playoff game. Give him some slack. Sean Payton hyped up Jared Stidham because that's what a good coach should do. What's he going to say? Well, I know it's a really big moment for a guy who hasn't taken a snap in 2 years.
2: Who has one of those?
0: It's going to be pretty tough for him. No, you say, this guy's ready. I'll get him ready. Our team's going to win this football game. That's the way you have to talk.
1: No, I want your coach to sound like Stephen A. Smith talking about Kwame Brown. No disrespect, but he's a scrub. He can't play. That's what I want your coach to say about Stiddy.
0: I mean, is that what he's supposed to? And I'm just, again, we don't have to keep harping on this because I think all in all, it's a pretty useless discussion in wasting this much time about a backup quarterback. But I don't know what people expect. It's like if Jokic went down with an injury and Daron Holmes came in to play center and you're like, well, why aren't you Jokic? Because he's not and nobody is. Like, if Steph Curry goes down for the Warriors, they don't have a backup point guard that you're like, well, why aren't you scoring 25 points a night? Because they aren't good enough. I don't know. Again, to me, the backup quarterback thing is, here's the backup quarterback discussion. If that guy needs to play meaningful snaps for you, sorry, you're screwed. With very few exceptions.
1: Now, this is kind of a tangent, but it is related to snow games. So I had to do a bit of digging to find the context for this. I had these drops saved from years ago. It was back in December of 2021 when Mac Jones was a rookie for the Patriots. There was a Patriots-Bills game that was an absolute snow globe. And the Patriots won with rookie Mac Jones completing 2 out of his 3 attempted passes.
0: I remember this.
1: For 19 yards.
0: And Josh Allen had like 250 passing yards and they lost, right?
1: He was 15 of 30, 145 passing yards, 1 touchdown. And then after that, there was an angry caller to, I can't remember what the marquee station is in Boston.
0: Probably WEEI.
1: Yeah, and I had these drops saved.
3: He's got a rag arm. The kid playing quarterback. Ain't our future.
1: So that's what
0: I mean, that's a caricature.
1: Isn't that amazing? That's what I was thinking of. So when people were going, oh, Stidham can't play in snow.
3: He's got a rag arm.
0: I hate to tell you this, guys, and this is the truth. Bo Nix probably would have sucked in that game, too. Now, sucked less because he's better than Jared Stidham. But I think anybody who played in that game was going to have a very difficult time moving the ball forward effectively.
3: The kid playing quarterback ain't our future.
0: Did you say the kid ain't playing quarterback? Is that what he said?
1: The kid playing quarterback ain't our future.
0: Oh, ain't our future. Okay, gotcha. 303-504-0925. A lot more to get to. Stick around.
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8: Pretty quiet here on the morning drive. Not a whole lot going on right now. We have the usual busy spots starting to pick up a little bit of steam, like I-270 westbound near Vasquez, eastbound after York, I-25 southbound going through downtown Denver. Other than that, really not seeing any other issues or delays right now. 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
9: Mosher, Lombardi, and Kane are coming up at 7. 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

0: Broncos tomorrow is their first preseason game. We also have today at 1 o'clock is the full schedule release for the Nuggets. So as we await that, there have been games that have sort of trickled in with the Nuggets and where they're going to play, you know, some games coming through. I saw a list. There's probably about 7 or 8 that have been leaked so far. But we got something really cool coming up next week, which we'll give you details on a little bit later. Now, here's the ones that I've seen, and this is because the NBA Cup games have been released. Now, what we know of the Nuggets schedule is this. These are all on ESPN's schedule right now. Their opening game is going to be October 22nd, a Thursday against Oklahoma City. We knew that. We knew that on Christmas, they're going to go on the road and play Golden State at night. Here's the other games. October 30th, they will play at Phoenix. November 20th, a Friday, they will play at home against Houston. And Tuesday the 24th, they will play at home against Dallas. And then Friday, November 27th, they will play at Utah. So I believe those are the NBA Cup games, which doesn't mean a lot to most people, but it does give you a few more on the schedule before this fully gets released at 1 o'clock. Now, story in the NBA yesterday was that Russell Westbrook has officially retired. Now, I'm going to say this about Russell Westbrook. And I've said this, I've maintained this since his days in Oklahoma City. Russell Westbrook is one of my favorite players during my life of basketball. For one simple reason, I never said he was the best player, nothing like that. He's very, very good. Hall of Famer. I don't think I've seen anybody in any sport at any time in my life who every second that they were participating in their sport played harder than Russell Westbrook. And I mean that. I don't know if there's a football player, I don't know if there's basketball, hockey, whoever, that every second they're on the floor, ice, field of their respective sport played harder than Russell Westbrook ever did. And that's why he always had my respect. Would he play almost... No, it's funny. Coach growing up that I had said, I don't want you to give it 110% because I don't want you to play beyond your means. And a lot of times I think Russell Westbrook played at 110%. Like, was almost going too fast for his own good. But I've loved Russell Westbrook for that reason forever. If you want somebody to go out and just be a dog every second he's out there, he's that guy. So he will have the ultimate respect. And a texter says this, I don't understand the Russ hate. He was special, and I wish the Nuggets would have given him another year to run it back with us. I agree, not on the last part. I think that that ran its course and probably wasn't necessary for another year of Russell Westbrook. What's funny is I would have taken Russell Westbrook this year on the team. Like he said, he's retired. I'd give him a phone call anyway. But can somebody explain this to me? Because I get this too. And Nelly, I'm sure you've seen it. What was people's problem with Russell Westbrook? I had many conversations with people who just go, yeah, I don't like that guy. And I'm like, I don't, why? I mean, I suppose he's kind of like a bleep hole on the court. Sure. I like that.
1: Well, I can't remember if it was you that said this, or it may have been when I was listening to Kreckman and Lindahl. Sometimes all the takes just meld together in my head. Yeah. But someone said that Westbrook makes mistakes at a million miles an hour. because he's flying all over the court. And so when he has a turnover, he doesn't just get his pocket picked by someone. He's dribbling down the court, then somebody smacks it out of the way, and then he jumps, and he and everything is just so crazy and more visible. And I think that was part of it. Plus, in an ideal role on the team, how many minutes do you think he would have played on any given night? Like 15?
0: With the Nuggets?
1: Yeah, with the Nuggets, the season he was here. No more than 20, maybe, right?
0: Typically, that's your backup role,
1: He shouldn't be playing 120 minutes in a double overtime game against the Minnesota Timberwolves when you lose the game with a foul and a turnover in the span of like 5 seconds.
0: True. But the Nuggets needed him. Like, that's the thing. Like, his role, right. He played so many minutes, because of injuries and... Yeah,
1: I was just going to say, so to your point, though, I just think he was put in a lose-lose situation with the Nuggets in a lot of ways, and a bunch of that probably came back to Booth and Malone but and that fallout.
0: I suppose when I say, why do people hate Westbrook, it's not so much in the context of why did Nuggets fans not like the year that he had here. It feels like during his career, if you remember, Kevin Durant, when he was still in OKC, he won an MVP, and he spent part of his MVP speech talking about people's dislike for Russell Westbrook. And I've never understood it. I'm like, does he make mistakes? Yeah. But he plays hard. You don't have to be the best player in the world. For a casual fan like I was of Russell Westbrook, he never played on any teams that I loved until he got to Denver towards the end of his career. I just appreciated a guy who played hard. I would take the attitude of Russell Westbrook. For example, if Russell Westbrook was on this roster last year, Lu Dort ain't getting away with bumping Jokic's knee in that OKC game. Jaden McDaniels is not getting away with talking trash to your team in the playoffs. Not without some sort of consequence. Not without some sort of repercussion. And I truly felt like that was an attitude that was completely missing last year from the Nuggets roster. They didn't have somebody that took things personally like that. But I'm a big, always have been, big Westbrook guy. And now his career is done. It's weird to think. You know, he first entered the league. Think about this for a second. And think about what we're on the cusp of like turning over to. Russell Westbrook's first season in the NBA was in 2008. Like, had an 18-year career. And now with Westbrook and Durant and LeBron and Steph Curry and all these guys in these twilight years, it's almost completely done to flip to an entirely new era of the league. And what's funny is, in the middle of all of that, Jokic's MVP seasons are smashed into this weird sort of, they were in the twilight, the Steph Curry, KD, LeBron, were all in sort of like the peak aging years of their careers. And so they were still garnering the most attention. And so a guy could win 3 MVPs and finish at least second in 6 straight. And it still felt like, well, yeah, but it's still LeBron's league. It's like, well, this guy won 3 MVPs. It's almost tailor-made now to set up for these guys are going to go, Wembanyama's going to take over, and he's going to be that guy for the next, I don't know, 10, 15 years. So 303-504-0925. I just say all that to tell you I'm a Russell Westbrook guy, always have been. So, few things. Was just looking this up. The Rockies won last night. They beat Arizona. This is insane to think about. It's their first series win in Arizona since 2022. First time they've beaten them. In Phoenix, in 4 years in a series. So they won yesterday 6-4. in the getaway game. Ryan Feltner got his fifth win of the year. Cool to see Zach Veen get the call up. Not just get the call up, but rip a two-run dinger. So he hits his first home run of the year in his first game of the season for the Rockies after getting called up. So that was fun. You know, you're going to have, I think, a really sort of interesting weave here on who's going to get in the lineup and who's not, because they call up Zach Veen, at least in part, because Tyler Freeman's on the 10-day IL for now. But you get a 6-4 win. The Rockies now sit at 48-73. And I was trying to do the math. If they have to get to 63 wins to avoid another 100-loss season, they have 13 series games left, which means if they get one win in each series for the rest of the season with two wins in two series, they hit that number. And September 25th would be the first game against the Chicago White Sox, the final series of the year. And that is the date that Mike Sanford has pointed out for when they get that 63rd win. And I got to tell you, it's looking really close to that. Really close. But from a lineup perspective, you're getting, I think, a heavy dose of what this team is going to look like in the future. Like this, Jake McCarthy, Cole Kerrig, TJ Rumfield, Hunter Goodman, Mickey Moniak, Zach Veen, that lineup, that's going to be the one that you have for the next couple of years. Now the question is, can you fix the pitching? Because if they can get, you know, I pointed this out yesterday. If you guys weren't listening, though, here's what's amazing. Tomoyuki Sugano, who is, God, what is he, 30? Is he 30? Look it up for me, Nelly. 37? 38? 36? Somewhere in there?
1: 36.
0: 36. He leads the way for the Rockies. He has 12 wins as a starter this year. The next closest starter in wins, it was Ryan Feltner going into last night. He had 4, now has 5. After that, it's 3. 3 from Freeland, 3 from Mike Lorenzen, and 3 from Chase Dolander, who hasn't pitched since like May 14th. Because he's having, I think it was a UCL surgery. Fix the pitching, and then you could be working with a team that could hover 500. I don't know. Could be. But that's a big if. But Zach Veen gets the call up and slams a 2-run shot in his first game with the Rocks. Fun to watch last night. Oh, yeah, and Kyle Karros. Forget about him. Thank you, Texture. Kyle Karros, another guy like that who's really turned it on since the midway point of the year. So, you can listen to us anywhere on the Altitude Sports Radio app. It is powered by the Wilhite Law Firm. 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
3: Pretty quiet start here to the morning drive. We have the usual busy spots. I-25 jamming up southbound through downtown Denver. I-70 is getting pretty busy westbound here between I-225 and I-270. And also approaching Peña. 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

All right, so we saw this tweet yesterday from Sam Block of ESPN, and it reads like this. J.J. McCarthy benched, Justin Fields benched, Zach Wilson benched, Dylan Gabriel benched, Anthony Richardson benched, Kenny Pickett benched, Trey Lance benched, Mac Jones benched, Will Levis benched. The NFL has a quarterback development problem. Here's what I tell you. Is the trigger that is pulled on quarterbacks a lot faster now than it was 20, 30 years ago? Yeah. We are way more eager to make a determination on who a quarterback is as a player far earlier in their career. But I think there's a caveat to this. All that needs to be done by these quarterbacks, for the most part, you have to show evidence that you have something special inside of you. You need to, every game, make a couple of plays that make somebody go, wow. And as long as you do that, I think people would be willing to live with the mistakes, knowing that you have some sort of thing to work with down the line. That, hey, we can coach that the bad habits out of you, but we need to elevate these aspects of your game. And there are different circumstances to a lot of these different quarterbacks. But I don't think that Justin Fields has, like, never been given an opportunity. He's been given plenty. He was given the Bears job, and he just wasn't very good. And then when he left there, he went over to the Jets, and he wasn't very good. You know, McCarthy was put in a weird spot. It's not one that's enviable for a young quarterback. You know, he wasn't a rookie last year. It was his second year, but it was essentially his rookie season because he had the knee problem his rookie year. But you're taking over for a guy that won back-to-back 14-win seasons. That's a tough thing to take over for. I think out of all the names that he mentioned, the guy who's gotten maybe the worst shake at this, that I would say is an example of somebody that has shown you the flashes of holy bleep talent that just hasn't come to fruition, is probably Anthony Richardson. But Richardson had the mitigating circumstance of, I think he lost the trust of his teammates when he tapped.

0: kept out of a game. And you could say it was for a play. Quarterbacks don't tap their helmet and ask for the backup to come in because they're breathing heavy. You are the leader. You are the captain. You're the guy. And I remember we had Adam Schefter on the Tuesday after that game. And Schefter was like, I've never seen that in my life. And he's like, yeah, that's going to be a problem within the locker room. Quarterbacks don't tap out. So his, I think, was less about the talent part and more about a trust thing from a personality standpoint. Like, I really think that's what hurt him. But I think for the most part, all you got to do is you got to show some flashes of brilliance and then they'll let you work through the mistakes. But you don't get 3 years in this league anymore to prove if you're a good quarterback or not. Think about this in the case of J.J. McCarthy. He was one of six quarterbacks taken in the first 12 picks of his draft. Let's name the others for a moment, shall we? Drake May. Caleb Williams. Jaden Daniels. Bo Nix. Playoffs, playoffs, playoffs, playoffs. Three of them have made it to championship games already.
1: Playoffs?
0: Those guys have not just shown that they're competent at the position, they've won with it. So, I don't know. Texture says, no, that's backwards. Taking over a 14-win team is the easiest possible thing for a young quarterback. Shows the team was already good. That's true, but when expectations are that high already, you don't have room for mistakes. Look, man, you can say how about this? When Peyton Manning wins the Super Bowl and rides off in the sunset, I don't care who the quarterback is. Take whoever. That guy replacing Peyton Manning, is it easy from the standpoint of you have a championship-made roster? Yes. What's difficult, though, is the expectations that are put on you immediately after that. Because you're going to be looked at to do the same. And if you fall short, that's going to be held against you. There's not going to be a, well, he's young. You have to play well. There's a lot of pressure. There's added pressure in that. There's not a lot of pressure in, I'm taking over for a team that went 2-14. If you go 3-13 the next year, or I guess 3-14 now, if you go 3-14 the next year and you win one more game, people are like, yeah, well, the team stunk. Like, nobody cared when Baker Mayfield took over for a team that went a combined 1-31 the previous two seasons. For him getting there. They didn't care that it took him 9 weeks to win a game. Because the team stunk. And look, I've been on record. I didn't think J.J. McCarthy was very good going into the draft. I think that he was somebody that, you know, I watched a lot of Michigan games. And he was good for Michigan, don't get me wrong. But Michigan was so good. He just wasn't asked to do a whole lot. Now, he'd make some throws when he had to, but it never felt like Michigan won because J.J. McCarthy was carrying them. They won because J.J. McCarthy played well on a very, very good team. And then you watched him play in the NFL, and it was like, yikes, that doesn't look right. So, I don't know if the NFL has some sort of quarterback development problem. I think the trigger is just being pulled a lot more quickly, and you got to show me that you got some goods, because if you don't, I'll move on. Like, I always go back to Josh Rosen because it's a pretty amazing example. Like, think about this for a second. The Arizona Cardinals drafted Josh Rosen. And I fact check me on this, Nelly, because I think I have this right. They drafted Josh Rosen early in the first round. He played in, I don't know, six or seven games that year.
1: 10th overall pick, 2018 draft.
0: 10th overall pick, played in like six or seven games, was so bad that they never played him again, and the following year took Kyler Murray number one overall. I think I have that right.
1: Yep, that is correct.
0: So they drafted a quarterback 10th overall to the following year, drafted another quarterback first overall, and Josh Rosen never played again. Why? Because he just didn't show anybody that he had the goods. You got to have something. Even with Bo Nix. Bo Nix was not good in his first, I don't know, month of his rookie year. But occasionally, he'd make a play with his feet or he'd make a throw, and you're like, The whole premise of me watching a game with a buddy of mine, the offense is struggling. Bo Nix makes a throw, and he says, what? We've said it over and over again. It's in there. The whole it's in there thing is, you got it. We just need to see it more consistently. And as long as that's how people or coaches feel about you, you're going to have a chance to play somewhere. But I don't think that, like, to put Dylan Gabriel in that discussion is crazy to me. Dylan Gabriel wasn't, I don't know. I don't think anybody looked at Dylan Gabriel coming out of college and said to themselves, you know what, that guy's going to be a star in the league. But anyway, 303-504-0925. Guess what, everybody, on Saturday, football's back. Eagles and Ravens is going to be on AM 950 at 5 o'clock on Saturday. 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
22: And I just want to listen to what you have to say because it's probably going to be stupid.
20: Mark Mosher.
22: I dream sports.
21: That's what my sports brain does.
20: Vic Lombardi.
22: I love sports. It's who I am. It's what I am.
20: Brett Kane.
0: If you beat me, I want you to suffer an immense amount of emotional distress.
20: This is Mosher, Lombardi, and Kane.
23: Our first real practice devoted towards Atlanta. We'll kind of go through the roles, expecting our starters to play around 15 plays. Bo won't play in this game. He'll play next week.
24: Sean, is that like because of where you're at on the offensive line or just your
23: playing? No, I think, look, if we were playing a game, you guys have watched practice, he would, you know, he wants to play, and he'll play the next 2 weeks. I think that was probably something that was already decided maybe like a month ago.
24: Yeah.
23: But if we were playing a game, I would say he would play, and you'd have to ask him, but I would say 100%.
0: Probably smart. Sean Payton yesterday talking about Bo Nix not playing. He will travel to Atlanta to be with the team, but not going to play in that first preseason game.
25: But why?
0: But why? In abundance of caution. Like, guys, if tomorrow was the Chiefs opener, mm-hmm. Bonix is playing football.
15: Okay. Of course, yeah.
0: He's playing. So I just think it's an abundance of caution. You're like, you know, why push it? Fine.
1: You guys always say that, but why? What's that from again?
0: I have no idea.
15: I think it's an SNL skit.
1: You guys always do it.
0: But why?
1: I leave myself out of it because I think it's kind of stupid.
15: You know, people.
1: But you always...
0: Oh, I'm sorry.
15: Yeah.
0: Far be it to say something stupid on this program.
1: So, right. So I usually excuse myself and remove myself from that particular conversation between you two hooligans. But...
0: One of my favorite things I've said on the show is... Because you're stupid.
1: Because you're stupid. Curiosity killed the cat at 7:02 in the morning. Go ahead. So Bo Nix... Bonix is going to travel. He's going to get a big steak on the airplane. He's going to listen to Davis Webb call in plays to Stidham and to Ellinger.
0: Yeah.
1: Ellinger.
0: Yeah.
1: Ellinger. I'm going with Ellinger.
15: I guess
1: Mama call him Ellinger. I'm calling him Ellinger.
15: I guess it comes down to this. By the way, did Coach specify which of the quarterbacks will start?
0: Well, Stidham's listed as the number two on the unofficial depth chart, so I would assume he is going to get that.
15: I assume that the Bo Nix move is more out of, hey, if we're going to play him in any of these preseason games, let's play him at home in front of the hometown fans who get a chance to see him. And this way he doesn't have to play on turf, you know, one extra hurdle.
0: Yeah.
15: Clear. It could have something to do with the offensive line and the shuffle at center. Could have something to do with that. But, you know, nothing to see here, I guess.
1: Oh, everybody's saying it's Will Ferrell doing Harry Carey. But why?
0: But why?
1: I don't know about that.
0: Here's what I tell you. And it, there's things, and this is part of our job. There's things that, like, I'm not all that interested in that a lot of other people are. So I'm willing to talk about it for the sake of other people wanting to. I saw that Stidham's number two on the depth chart. I just have, there's nothing in me that gets riled up about the backup quarterback thing. And I'm almost convinced now that the people that want Stidham gone and want Ellinger to be the number two, it's the same concept as if you have a bad starting quarterback, the most popular guy in your room is the backup. And why is that? Because I know what the starter can't do. I don't know what the backup can or can't do, so I want to see it. And I think a lot of people are basing their opinion of Jared Stidham off of an AFC championship game with a lot of variables that were thrown in the middle of it. One being he hasn't played an NFL snap for 2 years. The other being that the second half of that game, he couldn't even see his wide receivers. And they're like, well, he was terrible in that game. And I go, yeah, and Drake May threw for 80 yards.
15: Mm-hmm.
0: Like, it's hard to really judge what that guy's capable of in that specific game because the circumstances were so weird. Now,
2: when the ball got knocked out of Drake May's hand.
0: Now, listen to me. Here's my opinion. Moshe, if you say, I want Sam Ellinger to be the backup quarterback, you know what I tell you? Okay, fine. I'm not going to argue. Go ahead and do it. But I think everybody's basing this off of an AFC championship game with Jared Stidham. In which I would tell you the circumstances surrounding that and the opportunities that he had to be successful weren't great. Not ideal.
1: Not ideal at all. And so, yeah, it's the last reference point that you have is that game against the Patriots. A 10-7 ugly, ugly, disgusting, stupid game. I mean, if you look just directly at the stats, which is, and everybody remembers the chest pass and so on and so forth, but as you talked about, Kaner, if you look just at the stats, a guy who was an MVP candidate
0: was terrible. So
1: bad. Threw for 86 yards on 10 of 21 passing with a rating of 58.8.
0: Yeah, it was bad.
1: The other guy who everybody wants to railroad out of town threw for 133 yards and a touchdown.
0: Yeah.
1: And had a rating of 63. I mean, the stats were bad. I mean, the one pick, obviously.
0: But Sam
1: horrible.
0: Ellinger didn't do anything, so now Sam Ellinger is the right.
1: Well, yeah, he was just sitting around in a parka, and so let's go, yeah, let's get that guy in there.
15: You know, though, City's always going to be evaluated, and you're always going to assess that game based on that one mistake.
1: Oh, yeah.
15: It's that one. You know, when you see highlights of the AFC title game 20 years from now, it's the, you know, the chest pass backwards. It's going to come down to that. By the way, can you look up for me rushing yards, New England versus Denver in that game?
1: The Patriots had 141. The Broncos had 79.
15: Okay, yeah. I mean, that's the difference in the game. Can't run the ball. Can't run the ball. It's a blizzard. It's really the only thing you can do.
1: Marvin Mims had 4 catches for 62 yards.
0: Not to relitigate all this stuff because it doesn't matter, but can I just say I want to go on record with this, and there's nothing you or anybody listening can say to change my mind or go to my grave. I don't think that shovel pass was backwards. I still don't. I think he was falling backwards. He threw the ball forward, but as you fall back and you throw the ball forward, the ball is going to move back a little bit. It was going like this. It went in front of him, mm-hmm. but was still traveling back.
1: Okay, man, I friggin' hated geometry in high school. Hated it.
0: I think that's physics.
1: Oh, geometry.
15: Well, geometry's lines.
0: I'm talking about the physics of things in motion.
1: Okay, I'm talking about the geometry of angles to where the ball started to where it ended.
0: Right.
1: You know what?
15: I'm talking math analysis.
1: Well, you talk all you. I hate all
0: look,
1: of that stuff.
0: Look, my watch. Brain. That's backwards. That's what backwards looks like. That's not what the ball did.
1: How about if I show you what backwards looks like with your head right now?
0: Okay.
1: Go ahead, try it. No, dude, maybe you're right.
0: it doesn't matter. I just wanted to be on record.
1: I'm going to need one of those soon. Yeah, I mean, look. We'll find out tomorrow night how these guys look and what they do and blah, blah, blah. I mean, again, this is where Stidham has one of these great preseason games. The fact of the matter is, though, Vittorio, mm-hmm. listen closely to me. The Broncos are really looking at the other guy, too.
0: Yeah,
1: I think to do your due diligence as an organization, as a coach, you've got to be keeping all your options open at all times. And that's what I think they're doing.
0: Another factor in this that people keep bringing up, and I think, Vic, you addressed this the other day, and I'm with you on it, it's that Jared Stidham and his contract, he signed a 2-year, $12 million deal. He's in year 2 of that. If they cut him, they save like $4.5 million or something like that. And I'm just like, to do what with? You have $4.5 million for this year, yeah. And then what?
15: You need it next year. You don't need it this year. You're not doing anything with it this year. You might as well play. Keep him on the roster. Next year, it's a different story.
0: Right. But that's one aspect of this unofficial depth chart being released. The other one was, did you guys see, they have 3 starting wide receivers on this team. It's Cortland Sutton. It's Jalen Waddle. And?
1: Marvin Mims.
0: Mims. Surprised by that? That it's not Pat Bryan over there?
1: No.
15: I think Bryan backs up Cortland Sutton. Yeah, that's his position.
1: That's his deal.
0: Here's the thing, though. I feel, and maybe I should go back and look this up, but I feel like this is right. I think Mims was in the same spot last year at this point in the calendar and then didn't play.
1: Well, again, every time I look up, he's making plays.
0: I know.
1: I just done told you that he was the leading receiver in the AFC title game in that friggin' squall.
0: Well, when 2 guys have a concussion and a hammy...
1: Agreed.
0: Yeah.
1: I'm just saying that they utilize him at times out of need or out of want.
15: Who's going to snap the ball tomorrow night?
0: Yeah, I don't
1: Brett's
0: know.
1: Brett's mom.
0: Oof. Why'd you do that?
15: That is way
1: too I don't know. Problem. I'm having a day. Having a day.
0: Yeah, what's your problem?
15: Yeah, that is unnecessary.
0: What's your deal?
1: I got out of the house a little bit late today. Oh, and then on my own street, I had to wait for a deer crossing. A bunch of deer. Took their time crossing my street, including a baby. There was a fawn. I'm like, that's too late in the season for a fawn.
15: So is Luke Wattenberg cleared? I don't think he is.
1: I don't know.
0: Well, here's
15: Alex Forsythe. I don't think he is.
0: 2 days ago, they asked Sean Payton about the centers. Here you go.
23: We'll work through it. Yeah. We have guys that are flexible. We'll be fine.
3: I was going to ask the same question.
23: We'll be good.
3: Can I elaborate on that?
23: No.
3: Okay.
23: No, yeah. I just elaborated.
1: Okay, is Palcheski going to fill in there? I mean, is he going to go from tackle to center or what?
0: He has, but I don't know. I think, Vic, you said this to start the show. I would say the same thing. If Bo Nix is 97% healthy instead of 100, and you're on center number 4 to start, no thanks. Just all pass. Pass.
15: Yeah, if you have to start the game with Gavin Ortega, with all due respect, but he might be the guy snapping for all we know. Yeah, that poses an issue. That's the caution of the preseason never ceases to amaze me. Coaches, the depths they will go to be cautious. I watched last night, fellas, the first two episodes of Hard Knocks with the Seattle Seahawks to catch up.
0: Yeah.
15: That coach is a good coach. That coach, McDonald? Mike McDonald. Not only a great singer.
1: You don't know me, but I win Super Bowls.
15: But he's a great culture coach, gets it. And I could see why Seattle has achieved what it has achieved so far.
1: Yeah, give me a little Nelly.
4: Vic, I saw the clip going around where there was some defensive end, I think, who was really getting after Sam Darnold in practice. Yes. And he kept saying, hey, you're getting too close to the quarterback.
15: Yep.
4: And the guy was getting up in his face and saying, hey, I'm just trying to do my job, coach. And then Mike McDonald looks him right in the eyes and goes, turns out I'm running the bleep in practice.
1: I saw that. I did see that.
4: Boy, Mike. Yeah. There you go.
15: Yeah, he turned real quick. You know, he goes from fun-loving coach off the field to once the practice starts, he's in control.
0: Well, go ahead, Vic. Sorry.
15: That matters, man. Culture matters. It matters sport. How you operate your franchise. How the players react to one another and the coach. That stuff matters.
0: Not to mention, he took over for Pete Carroll. Like, that's not an easy thing just to take over for an all-time great. Now, I'll tell you this. That's why I thought the conversation that he had with the Spurs head coach. Why am I blanking on his name? Mitch Johnson. Those two guys were in similar spots. He takes over for a Hall of Fame level head coach and Pete Carroll. Mitch Johnson takes over for Hall of Fame head coach Greg Popovich. And it's like, how do you deal with that dynamic? Now, there's some audio from that we'll get to a little bit later that I wanted to play yesterday. Forgot about it. But they're talking about how to team build. And the Spurs basically go, well, here's how you do it.
1: When you see a 7'5" Wimby.
0: When you see a 16-year-old who's 7'5" and can play basketball, you suck for a couple years. That's how you do it.
15: Here's the term. The assistant GM of the Spurs during that conversation said, quote, we turned the team over for a chance to go get him. In other words, they tanked.
1: Yeah, so it was worth the risk.
0: We'll get to that audio in just a little bit.
1: I can't believe Nelly just knocked out What a Fool Believes, and I'm the only one who did anything. That's like one of Vic's favorite things to do in life.
15: I know. I'm listening to the Yacht Rock version of it, and it's even better. And that's the one you don't like.
1: It's not better.
15: I know. You don't like it.
1: Can you just start from the... Take it from the top, please.
0: We don't have to say it. What is Yacht Rock?
15: It's taking that kind of music, right? That kind of music, bringing it back and giving it a little more flavor.
4: Well, Yacht Rock is the genre, but you're talking about Yacht House when people do EDM remixes of it.
1: Yeah. Exactly. But
4: basically, the genre of Yacht Rock is like smooth kind of jams from the 70s and 80s that you would want to listen to when you're floating on a yacht out there.
1: Yes, that's exactly kind of
0: what is it?
15: It's stuff like this.
1: It's like somebody categorized all these songs as yacht rock.
15: Yeah.
0: So give me another example. Like, what's
15: Hall & Oates?
1: Give me Pablo Cruz.
4: Steely Dan. Anything by Christopher Cross.
1: Give me stuff like that.
15: Yeah. Kenny Loggins is yacht rock.
1: Yeah. Give me some Pablo Cruz if you would.
15: All right, take it easy, DJ.
4: Little Ambrosia.
15: How about you just shut up?
0: Personal jukebox over here.
15: Yes, we're not playing your little music game this morning.
1: Well, you got me excited with the yacht
15: rock. No, we're not doing this today, okay?
1: Okay.
15: We're not doing... Mosier steps in all of a sudden and starts making requests.
0: Not only is he asking for songs...
15: Jesus.
0: Vic, he's giving him a finger gun.
1: I got a partner in crime with Steve Nelson.
5: It's an all-request breakfast on Mosier, Lombardi, and Cade. Gonna get you to work in style.
0: Boo, boo, boo, boo, boo, boo, boo, boo.
1: As he rises to... Her apology.
0: It's NWA Yacht Rock.
15: You know, what's interesting, Mosier, as you sing that... You and Michael McDonald have the same face. So it's very... I could see you do a video.
0: It's true. If you just had a white goatee...
15: Yeah, if you had a white goatee, you have the same exact face.
1: Brettman.
6: Wise man has the power.
15: Woo! And the words mean nothing. I don't even know what these words even mean. Wise man has the power. What the hell is that?
1: Well, it's because you're dumb. You would not know that a wise man has the power.
15: I could be dumb. It's about the melody. Nobody cares about the music.
0: Look at Mosh.
15: Oh my God,
0: dude. You just need a white goatee.
15: Dude, and I know you paint the top. Let it go completely gray.
1: There is zero paint on this Ma. How would I possibly paint?
0: All right, sorry, another dumb question because I've seen Scorsese too many times. he's Michael McDonald's got some caterpillars above his eyes. Why does the eyebrows not gray with the rest of his face?
15: Wait till you get there. There's parts of the body that are still dark.
0: But it's just, it's striking how the eyebrows stay the same color, but the beard, the hair.
1: So it's just like, it's like, what's his face? The dill hole that was here, Nurkic. Grapes don't match the carpet.
0: How would you know that?
15: Yeah, I mean, Mosher, that's very awkward that you every time well, you see that.
1: It's a very weird thing to say. If you look at Nurkic's head, it doesn't match his beard. Like, there's two, we're talking two totally different colors.
0: That is not the context of the saying.
1: That's the way I'm using it.
0: That's not what that saying means. The carpet doesn't match the drapes. Is that All right. 303-504-0925. A lot more to get to today. Stick around.
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3: The usual busy spots here on the morning drive. Not really seeing any issues out of the ordinary. I-76 is clogging up westbound near 96th. I-270 is jamming eastbound near York. I-25 slow southbound through downtown Denver. And I-225 is seen slowing southbound between Parker and Yosemite. 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

0: than she was.
1: I do like Looking Sing Glass. It.
0: Laying the whiskey whole show down, just they say brandy.
1: I see. Mosh. That's Mosh.
0: Yeah?
1: Mosh. No.
0: You got me on it.
1: No. Hey, I do have something that I would like to say regarding a certain player that I have always been fond of. I
2: know
1: love,
2: where you're going. Can I guess?
1: Yes.
2: Just a guess. I didn't even know where you were. Your next words. Name that tune. You want to shout out the great career of Russell Westbrook.
1: Yes, I do.
2: Yeah.
1: Because Russell Westbrook retired yesterday. I guess he had offers from like the, I think it was the Kings and the Wizards, and he was like, nah, I'm done.
2: Yeah.
1: But here's the thing, and I'll never understand this. I've tried to have people explain it to me. People have done a poor job of doing so. I have loved Russell Westbrook. He got in the league in 2008. Mm-hmm. I've loved him from 2008 to last year. I've long said I don't think there's anybody in any sport that has ever played harder than Russell Westbrook. Doesn't mean he's the best, but I'm talking about pure hustle, effort, all of that stuff. I don't think anybody's done that to a better extent than Russell Westbrook.
2: Totally
1: did.
2: Agree. You name another player in the league now who plays as hard, and again, sometimes too hard. Sometimes misses wide open layups.
1: Overdoes it. Yeah.
2: But name another player who can match his hustle, his passion, and his want to when he's on the court.
1: Tell you this right now. If Russell Westbrook was on the Nuggets roster last year, when Lou Dort stuck his keister out and hit Jokic in the knee when he was running back down the floor after his knee injury, mm-hmm. there's going to be some repercussions for it. If Jaden McDaniels, God, I'm going to do that forever.
0: Dude, so am I.
1: If Jaden McDaniels says what he says in the playoffs about the Nuggets roster and them playing defense, he's going to feel something for it if Russell Westbrook's on the roster.
2: Without a doubt. A former NBA player, and I brought up that exact thing, and it's not just me. Sometimes I think it's just me being that, you know, it's small man syndrome. Why didn't anybody do something about it? But I brought up that same thing, and he said, this former player said the same thing. Series was over in game three when the Nuggets did nothing about Jaden McDaniels.
1: Yep. We said it.
0: We said it on the air.
1: We said it after game three. We're like, that's it. That's all I need to know. If that's going to be the response, then that's all you need to know about the series. But that's the thing, like,
2: and Russell Westbrook, if he were on the roster, I'm completely confident he would have done something about it.
1: The competitive nature that he had is something that I truly think is unmatched, and I've never understood the hate that he gets. Somebody explain it to me who hates Russell Westbrook.
2: There's certain things that...
1: What, that he's a bleep hole? Okay.
2: The what?
1: That he's a bleep hole?
2: No, I don't think he's that. In the locker room, actually, he's a great guy. First of all, he does a lot of things for charity and the community. I mean, you go back to Oklahoma City and ask them what he's done for that community. There's a lot of things he does privately.
0: He'll be an OKC legend forever, right, Vic?
2: Oh, yeah. Yeah. Yeah. I saw him show up to a Nuggets practice one day, and he gave every single member of the organization a set of his shoes, a pair of his shoes that he gets. I mean, everybody. Security guards, everybody. He's passing them out. So, I mean, I don't think that's the case. I think there are times the only criticism I'll have of Russell Westbrook is this. There are times where he cares a little too much about his own personal stats. I've seen that.
1: That's true.
2: I've seen him go into that realm where stats are something that matter to him. I could tell you this. The one stat he's known for, he currently holds the NBA record for triple-doubles. 209 career triple-doubles.
0: That's going to be surpassed maybe this season.
2: This year. Yeah. It might be surpassed by Christmas. Joker is second right now with 198. So he needs 11 to catch, 12 to surpass. Nikola Jokic will have that title by the, obviously, midpoint of this season.
1: Yeah.
0: That will, I'm going to be on record right now, that will never be surpassed again.
2: You never know.
1: Well, it won't be for a while.
0: Well, okay, let's put it this way. When Joker is done with his career, mm-hmm. he will set a triple-double record total that will never be surpassed by another human being.
1: It'll feel lost.
2: Somebody asked me, why wouldn't the Nuggets make, you know, Nuggets need another ball handler. Nuggets need another guard on this roster. They can only afford a veteran minimum. Why wouldn't they go back and bring Russell Westbrook to this roster now?
0: They don't want to play.
2: I think there are a lot of... I think it's a deeper issue. The way he left probably is the reason why he would not come back. He had a year left on his contract, player option. He chose not to exercise that because, as he was told, he was not invited back.
1: Why would they hold that against him? If they didn't want him back and he said no, isn't that the right thing to do as opposed to holding the team hostage for a contract and forcing them to trade you or something?
2: Well, I'm just telling you, it could be a reason why he's not here.
1: Well, all I'm asking, Vic, is I don't... That would almost be doing the Nuggets a favor as opposed to trying to salary dump him somewhere. Yeah. Him just saying, I'm not coming back because you don't want me is actually, I think, nice of him.
2: Oh, and by the way, the other one, and I think I don't have to make this official. I think you guys can see the writing on the wall here. Bruce Brown's last game as a Nugget was in the playoffs. He's not coming back.
1: Yeah, that's pretty clear.
2: He wants to play still. Bruce does. Bruce is actively working out. He wants to play, but he's not going to play for the Nuggets this season.
0: That's one.
2: So that's one of those comebacks where, God, you know, you just hold on to yesteryear and you say, gosh, it was such a... And I'm not going to compare it to Naz Kadri, but it feels a lot like you go back into the well and you think magically that this is going to turn into something special again, and it just doesn't.
1: I asked the question when they brought him back and everybody was pumped about it. I was excited, too. I love Bruce. But I said... Does anybody find it weird that he's played for like four teams in 2 years and everybody kind of like not plays him? Isn't that weird?
0: I'm forever going to be happy for him though that he did get paid after the championship.
2: Oh, yeah, he took. He was taken care of.
0: Yeah, absolutely, and he should have gotten paid. And good for him because he leveraged his
2: most
0: time with the Nuggets. He leveraged his time with the Nuggets in a good way. Now
2: that championship season netted him $50 million.
0: He'll never want for a cowboy hat ever again.
2: He may never buy a beer here in Denver again because he was a fundamental piece,
0: no doubt,
2: of that championship season.
1: The schedule release for the NBA comes out at 1 o'clock today. Now, they have announced four additional games on the Nuggets schedule, and these are the NBA Cup games that they're playing in. So we know the opening game is against OKC on the 22nd of October. They're playing Christmas night against Golden State at 8:30. Here's the other games. On October 30th, they're going on the road at Phoenix. On November 20th, they're playing Houston at home. On November 24th, they're playing Dallas at home. And on November 27th, they're playing at Utah. Those are the other games that we know of as of right now with everything else coming out at 1 o'clock today.
0: Why are they still forcing this down my throat?
2: The NBA Cup?
0: Yeah.
2: I don't know. I'm not a big fan of the NBA Cup. I'm not sure why they're so... Well, I know. I know why.
1: Ads.
2: Who promotes the NBA Cup?
0: I have no idea because I don't care.
1: Emirates.
2: Who's it brought to you by?
0: Oh, Emirates. Yeah.
2: Look up the price tag for the NBA Cup, the sponsorship price tag. Look it up.
1: Yeah, I got you.
2: How much did Emirates pay to promote and sponsor the NBA's NBA Cup? And there's your reason.
1: Hold on, please. Holding.
2: Holding. Now. Some of those games do get more exciting. Some of them do. But the concept of the cup.
0: You're just trying to.
2: They're moving it this year. The championship's no longer in Vegas. It's at Hinkle Arena in Butler.
1: All right, so here you go.
0: What?
1: The exact financial cost or price of the multi-year Emirates partnership has not been publicly disclosed. Mm-hmm. However, company executives noted that a wide-ranging global marketing partnership is estimated to help drive up to $500 million per year in advertising and media value. So whatever that means. Mm-hmm. But yeah, the answer is a lot of money.
3: I ain't asking for the world here.
1: Now,
2: God, I miss him. I miss that role. I miss that show.
1: I know.
0: Somebody
1: bring
0: said
1: the gemstones back.
0: Somebody said
3: I'm just asking for an 8-ball and $2 million.
0: Somebody said that, but why? Is from that.
2: No, it's
0: right,
2: not.
0: Just gemstones.
2: No, it's not.
0: Okay. Well, I don't know. By the way,
1: Walton Goggins in any show with Danny McBride is just phenomenal. I don't know if you guys watched the show Vice Principals. That show was great, too.
0: I thought it was pretty funny.
1: Here's the other thing I wanted to give you guys from yesterday. So, the Rockies win 6-4. I just told you guys, Tomoyuki Sugano has 12 wins on the year as a Rocky starter. The next closest guy was Ryan Feltner, who had 4. He now has 5 after yesterday. But I was doing the math. There are 13 series left in the Rockies season. 13. They're at 48 wins. They need to get 63 to avoid another 100-loss season, which means they need a win in each series with two wins in two of them to reach that number.
0: That's really doable.
1: Sounds extremely doable. It also is right on the money for what Sanford has shot for, which is the first game of the last series of the year against the Chicago White Sox. And I'm starting to get really scared about Mike Sanford over here.
2: Now, yeah, so am I. In fact, so scared that I finally went out and discovered where it lay, but I found it.
0: Oh, you got the Harry Potter wand.
2: So if he's right, I'm going to turn him into a pumpkin or something.
1: Yeah, you have to. Here's the other thing.
0: How very Cinderella of you.
1: Did you guys watch the game yesterday at all? Middle of the day.
0: Yeah, I did. Yeah.
1: Did you see Zach Veen in his first game in a call-up hitting a bomb to the pool?
2: Power.
1: You know, it's...
2: Creatine power.
1: I said this earlier in the season, that they're going to have an interesting sort of dynamic in their outfield. Now, they've made one decision. They traded Brenton Doyle to the White Sox. But Tyler Freeman, I think he got the call-up because Freeman's on the 10-day IL right now. So you have Jake McCarthy, you have Mickey Moniak, you have Cole Kerrig, you have now Zach Veen, Tyler Freeman when he comes back from injury. You have all these different guys that are fighting, not to mention Jordan Beck is back on the big league roster.
2: Too many outfielders.
0: They got a ton, but Vic, I was listening to Drew talk about it yesterday.
2: Yeah.
0: And the guys were bantering back and forth. And the bases were loaded at the time. It was probably seventh inning, something like that. But you're looking at the guys on base, and Drew made the point, they've never been this athletic, maybe ever.
1: I know.
0: They are really, if you look at these guys, Vic, you look at the way they run, the way they hit, everything about that outfield, I mean, really overall, they're a pretty athletic team. They can do stuff. That's why they can lay down, beat out bunts, and, you know, stripe it into the alley and all kinds of stuff.
1: Well, here's
0: the
1: thing.
0: They got more of it.
1: I would assume the next couple of years, the first seven guys in your lineup are going to look a lot like last night, which is McCarthy, Kerrig, Rumfield, Goodman, Moniak, Zach Veen. They played Willie Castro at third, but that's usually Kyle Karros.
0: Right.
1: Like, that's all young players that are probably going to be on the roster for the next couple of years. If you can just figure out some sort of pitching, maybe you got something fun to work with. But Zach Veen gets called up in the first game, drops a bomb to right center. Love to see it.
0: Good talk.
1: What?
0: Nothing. Good talk.
1: Do you know what that was, by the way, what yesterday represented for the Colorado Rockies? It's the first time they've won a series in Arizona since 2022.
0: Jesus, God.
2: Wow.
1: See, in four years.
0: All right.
1: Think about that. Think about how many series have been played in Arizona since 2022.
0: What's weird about that ballpark, though, even though it's the daytime, it feels like a nighttime game.
2: Because
0: the roof is closed. And because it's so flipping hot down there and they have to close that roof and crank the AC, it feels like a night game. It just feels weird. I wish you had some natural sunlight coming through.
2: Can you imagine the AC bill on a joint like that middle of it?
1: Well, they have a retractable roof, right?
0: No, yeah, they do, yes.
1: But you're not doing that in August in Phoenix.
0: It's like 112.
1: But, Moj, I was there in August in Phoenix 3 years ago. We went to a D-backs and Rockies game. I know you'd be there.
0: And then you got in a play fight with the right fielder and blah, blah, blah.
1: No.
0: Or left fielder.
1: Dalton Varsho was not playing.
0: Oh, he wasn't?
1: He hated us.
0: Oh.
1: Randall Grichuk was the coolest guy in the world,
0: That was your guy.
1: Yes. But I walked in, and I don't know if you guys have played indoor soccer before. It felt like an indoor soccer vibe. It was really weird.
0: Yeah.
2: By the way, indoor soccer is violent.
1: Yeah. Yeah, it is.
2: It's physical.
1: It's tight.
0: Vic, you lived in Arizona. You lived in Phoenix.
2: Yes. I was there when they built that arena. That stadium.
0: Yeah, it's really nice. My folks live half the year in Phoenix, or the Phoenix area. And I don't know why it was in July 1 year. I was down there, and my dad was playing golf. We teed off like at 7:30 in the morning. And Vic, I'm not kidding you. By 9, I was dying. And I said to my old man, I got to quit after 9 holes because I don't feel well. And I'm just down in bottles of water. And he says to me, well, I feel great. I said, yeah, I know you feel great, old man. I know that. I can see that. I'm going to die.
2: Well, you get used to it. You know, the one thing about Arizona, it's not the heat in the morning, because you can understand it's going to get hotter as the day goes by. When I used to get out of work at 10:30 at night after a newscast, and you'd walk to your car and it's still 110, and the asphalt is so hot you can't take a step, and it's pitch dark, that's the part that's intolerable.
0: Yeah, well, I took a cold shower and then fell down for 3 hours because I was dying.
2: Well, guess what?
0: What?
2: Denver's becoming more and more like Phoenix every summer, it seems.
1: It was hot this summer. It was hot. Starting to change, though, today, right? Aren't we like 80s for the next week?
0: That's supposed to rain.
1: Rain.
2: That's going to be tough. The Savannah Bananas are in town this weekend.
1: Wait. I don't know if Mosier knows this. There's somebody that is currently on our Zoom feed, our television screen, that is going to the Savannah Bananas.
2: Guess who, Mosh?
0: I bet it's you, Brett.
1: It's not me.
0: It's Vic?
2: Nope.
0: Steve wouldn't go. There's no way Nelly would go.
1: Look at old Banana Boy over
0: there. Are you serious? You're the last guy.
1: Look at Banana Boy.
0: I thought you were the last holdout with me.
2: Nelly, wait. I would go with you in a heartbeat because I find it thoroughly entertaining. I can't wait. Who do you think their songwriter or song, their performer of choice will be that always has sort of an association with Denver?
4: I didn't even know that they had a performer of choice. I'm just studying up on my Indianapolis Clown stats. I got to know about the competition.
0: It could be the Fray. It could be... I'm just trying to
2: Daniel
0: think of the
2: Rateliff.
4: Nathaniel Rateliff.
2: Nathaniel Rateliff.
0: The Night Sweats.
4: Maybe Brett and I, we can dig up our friend Wesley Johnson from the Lumineers.
1: Yeah.
4: Our close personal friend.
1: Very good.
2: Are they just one night or two nights in town?
4: Two nights. They're doing Friday and Saturday.
0: If they were smart, they'd get my buddy's band, Railbenders.
1: No,
0: one of the best bands in the history of Denver that you guys saw live and in person.
1: They won't listen to anything you say because you're a hater.
2: Yeah, so shut up. You don't get to advise anything. Hey, Nelly.
0: Although that dude made that catch. I was watching that game.
1: Shut up. No, you don't get to say anything.
2: You don't get to talk about the bananas. You sit in your corner. You don't get to talk. You don't like them.
0: I feel like
2: a
0: scolded dog today.
2: Yes.
0: Everything I say, I'm getting yelled at.
2: You don't like them, you don't get to talk about
5: it.
2: Nelly, whatever happened to getting their commissioner or inventor or the guy who started them on the air?
0: He's too big for us now.
4: No dice. Yeah, the bananas big-timed us, man.
0: Dude, we're getting big-timed
2: again?
0: By bananas.
4: Tell him
2: about our ratings.
4: Yellow Tux Jesse. He's just snapping necks and cashing checks. He's got the bananas will reign with or without us.
1: Nelly? The next 2 days, you are now known as Banana Boy. That's what you are now.
4: Did I just snatch Vic's chain? Because he's Banana Boy. Like that.
2: Grab a banana during this break.
1: No, he's Nanner.
4: The bananas. Oh, he's the Nanner Boy. I'm Banana Boy.
1: Banana Boy.
4: Gotcha.
1: That's right.
4: We got both.
1: Individual Avalanche tickets go on sale tomorrow at 10 a.m. Get the seats you want for the games you want at ColoradoAvalanche.com. 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

0: NFL.com, they've released their pre-preseason power ranking. Just curious about how you guys feel about something. Just take a guess. Top of your head, the Denver Broncos rank where in NFL.com's pre-preseason power rankings?
1: I would say they are top five.
2: Second.
0: They are second.
1: Wow.
0: The only team ahead of them is?
1: The Rams.
0: Rams are one, Broncos are two. Here's my question.
1: That's a little lofty.

0: Rams 1, Broncos 2.
1: I only put them top 5 because I thought there'd be some residual effect from the AFC title game, but that's a little lofty to me, dude.
0: Where do you think the Patriots are, the team that won the AFC last year?
2: 7th.
1: Yeah, somewhere right around there.
0: 12th.
1: 12?
3: Wow. Well, they had an easy schedule. Easier.
0: Sure.
1: It's going to be harder.
3: What's that?
1: It's going to be more difficult this year, obviously.
3: And maybe it's them saying, was Drake May real? Was that real? Let's see what happens. I don't know.
0: So the Broncos are the only team in the AFC in the top 5 outside of Buffalo who is at 5. Then it's Baltimore at 6. Cincinnati's at 8. Here's what's funny. I think we're still doing this math here of, we'll just, for the most part, we'll find the best quarterbacks and then we'll put them all in the top 10 and then we'll kind of go from there and separate it out. Knicks is probably the exception to that rule. Now, in their little blurb that they wrote underneath the Broncos, it was they return most of their starters. And I do think that the retention rate of that team is a big factor in why you think they're going to be good. You just got to repeat your success with the same dudes. Okay.
1: Well,
0: that's easy to do in your head.
1: Yeah, because the success came in very odd ways. Two games were gifted to them. Maybe even 3 or 4 if you really want to get down to the ling-long here. But they won all these one-score games and, you know, the comebacks were great. But is that now routine that you're just going to come back every time you're down? You're going to win 11 straight? The schedule's more difficult. To me, again, I don't think the Broncos are any worse a football team. I just think they're going to run into more obstacles along the way that's going to prevent them from getting to 14 wins. And again, if you look at your little odds thing, the over-under for the win total is 9.5 for the Denver Broncos.
0: Yes.
1: So that's what the betting public thinks, and NFL Network thinks they're the second-best team in the league. Well, so those two things are not meshing.
0: I mention all of this because it's funny because ESPN has this on right now. The number 4 team they have in these power rankings is the Eagles. And have you guys seen what is like a story right now? Because it is the preseason. The Eagles released a video from their training camp yesterday. They were doing 11-on-11. And the tweet said, right on cue. And it was their cornerback, Quinyon Mitchell, picking a pass off of Jalen Hurts. And people are saying that this was mean to do to Jalen Hurts.
3: What? Mean? What?
0: That they showed a video of an interception when people are already kind of criticizing Jalen Hurts last year, saying he can't throw the ball over the middle. Then they throw, they show a highlight of him throwing the ball over the middle and getting picked off. And I could not believe how sensitive people are. Moshe, what does this say right here? What is the
1: Quinyon Mitchell's interception of Jalen Hurts gets over 15 million views.
0: That's what they're discussing on ESPN right now. Imagine the conversation surrounding soft. Your quarterback is so, yes, soft, that they can't put up a highlight of a defensive player making a play.
1: I was going to, when I saw the video and I saw people complaining about it, Vic, I was going to chime in. Because clearly the DB jumped the route, right?
0: Yeah.
1: Do you know why the DB jumped the route, why he made that interception? Because he knows what's coming! Because he knows where the ball is going to be thrown. Because he's defended that play 800,000 times practice, and it doesn't mean jack.
0: Also, Quinyon Mitchell's really good.
1: He's also really good, but he jumped the route. I mean, he knows what...
0: Now, if they did this...
1: Why are people making mountains out of molehills?
0: You guys, we all know this video, right? Remember the video that Ryan Green had of Tebow?
1: The pass?
0: That wobbly end-over-end duck that he threw that just kind of bounced to nobody.
1: Well, slipped out of his hand.
0: And I think in the background, somebody goes, what was that? Like, you can hear it?
3: That was a Channel 4. Dave Willey shot that. He's the photographer.
0: Oh, Dave Willey did.
3: Channel 4.
0: I always see Ryan Green posting it, so I just figured
3: that's
0: it.
3: That's Dave Willey, who I think he was the one saying, what was that?
0: If the Broncos put out that video, then that's mean to do to your quarterback. That's not something you've put out. That was a corner making a play in a practice. What are we getting so sensitive about? And I think, again, there is... I always said this for like 3 years, and the Eagles have always been good. Is there not a powder keg in that place that just feels like one spark is going to light off that entire thing? You have a Super Bowl winning quarterback and a Super Bowl winning coach, and it feels like the fan base, at least half of them, hates both of them. That's weird.
1: It is weird.
0: Very
1: bizarre.
0: Weird.
1: It's bizarre.
0: They had a wide receiver last year that complained so much, they're like, all right, fine, leave.
3: Dude, Philadelphia sports, as much success as they've had, I can't wait to see the dynamic when LeBron is there and that team's assembled, how the fans respond in certain moments. Like, how, because they don't mess around. Here's the pass, and this is the infamous wobbler.
2: I love the song. What is that?
3: Yep, that's Dave. That's Dave, my boy Dave Willie. That's back in the day where, fellas, we, oh my God. I don't forget those practices because we got to watch practices a little more intently than we do today.
0: Yeah.
3: Like, you wouldn't be able to get that kind of stuff today.
0: Okay, can I ask you just a quick question before break? If I had to, like, gun to your head, who wins a championship this year? The Sixers or the Eagles? Who's got a better shot?
3: Sixers. Moses paying attention.
0: I think I'd agree.
1: I guess the question is, yeah, it's probably got to be the Sixers because getting through the Rams is going to be virtually impossible.
3: Seahawks.
1: Yeah, both of them.
0: Yeah. Isn't that weird to say, though? Like, Philly's been in that.
3: Why is it weird to say? They just stacked their team.
0: Well, I know.
3: They stacked their team like a Sunday morning rec center team.
0: But the Eagles have been to multiple Super Bowls and still win like 12 games a year. I mean, that feels like a guaranteed playoff team. I mean, so do the Sixers, but still.
3: Okay, let me ask you this.
1: To me, Vic, real quick, the Philadelphia fan is a microcosm of today's society. People love to be miserable. In fact, I think people, like when I saw the thing for the Burnham Yards yesterday from the Denver Broncos and looked at the comments, I'll get to that as the show goes on. But I'm like, why is everybody just so mad about stuff all the time? I think that's what Philadelphia fans are. I just think they love to be mad.
3: I saw some of those comments you posted, and I laughed. And I expected that because it's hard to make change. Change is hard for anyone. And someone's always going to be angry about change, whether it's good or bad.
1: Hey, I got a dirty septic tank that, and somebody's going to buy it for me and they're going to clean it up and make it. I mean, what are we doing? Sorry, Brett.
0: You're talking about the renderings that they had of the
3: community meetings, a community meeting. They went through play-by-play, piece-by-piece of what the neighborhood is going to look like, how the current homes and the neighborhoods will not be impacted or affected. Nobody's going to be scraped.
1: The amount of negativity, whining, bitching, moaning, complaining. I was floored by it. Vic, I hope that my tweet made sense.
0: Well, we'll get to that in just
1: I hope that it lands with somebody.
3: Listen, I'm not going to cast aspersions on anybody because if your home butted up next to a brand new stadium district, you would have questions and concerns as well.
1: I absolutely would, but I tell you what, I'd take that over the septic tank crap hole that's Burnham Yards right now.
0: Yeah, we'll get there.
1: Oh, I'd rather live next to a crap hole or a beautiful stadium and figure out a way to make some revenue on game day.
0: We'll get there in just a couple of minutes. Jeff Lakewell joins us in an hour.
1: No.
0: Stick around.
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15: Got an overturned semi here on the I-70 westbound off-ramp to eastbound C-470, blocking most of it. Only the left lane is able to get by. Also got a closure here on 285 southbound between Morrison Road and Parmalee Gulch. Traffic is being forced off at Morrison Road. 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
21: And I finally found a home where I'll never be alone.
0: All right, so Nelly, if you would, just for a couple of minutes, throw up the renderings that were sent out by the Broncos yesterday about this this area that they have said a look at a few of the additional renderings shared at Wednesday's Burnham Yard small area plan meeting featuring an elevated tailgating experience on game day.
1: Looks so kind of nice to me. Vic, can I jump in here, Brett?
0: Yeah, go ahead.
1: Vic, I know this is just a rendering. This is not, you know, this is not reality yet or anything like that. I may be stupid. Now, I don't think that I am. Okay? I've been accused on this program of being stupid.
0: Because you're stupid.
1: By Brett. I've been accused by Vic of being an idiot, whatever. So help me out. Maybe let's just leave open the possibility that I am, that I'm as dumb as a stick. Why in the world would people not be on board with this? Well, why is cleaning up and investing over $3 billion in infrastructure for a new stadium and bypasses and roads and light rail and everything else to improve what right now is a blighted part of this city, a crap hole, weeds, broken concrete, junkies? Why in the world is that a bad thing? Why are people moaning and complaining about that? Talk to me like I'm a 5-year-old and explain to me why that is a bad thing.
3: Well, I think you're being dramatic. I don't think there are that many people upset about it.
1: You were the same comments I did. And plus, well,
3: it doesn't matter.
1: Way to take away 4 lanes of cars. And everybody's got to.
3: The only people I hear complaining are the residents nearby. Some of them may have some questions. And others who don't like the fact that they're cutting off traffic, cutting off parking, cutting off transportation with vehicles through this. And they're doing the same thing at the Ball Arena redevelopment. It's the city's vision may be different than everybody else's. They want to eliminate traffic and cars. The new stadium that's being built for the women's soccer team, no parking, no cars. They don't want cars there.
1: Well, that's crazy.
3: I'm just telling you what's happening. This is a city vision. And the reason the city...
1: Denver is not Amsterdam, Vic.
3: I'm just telling you what... Before I agree or disagree with this, I'm just giving you the facts, and I'm going to lay down the facts. There are three new developments that are in progress. Ball Arena, this one with the Broncos, and the new stadium for women's soccer. Among the visions, and then the big one is, they're going to rely a lot on trains, buses, public transportation. They don't want people driving these areas. The city doesn't. And if you watch, and if you look at the renderings, you could see.
0: You know what? In the defense of people complaining about this, I will say, football is different. Football is a tailgating thing. Like basketball games, you don't tailgate basketball games. You don't tailgate hockey games. You tailgate football games. Like, it's an entire day experience. You get there 3-4 hours before the game starts. You cook up some stuff on the barbecue. Have a few pops before you go in. Like, that's part of the experience. It's part of the experience of going to a football game.
3: And what they're telling you, it's a different way to tailgate. They're not going to have these massive parking lots anymore. They're going to have a parking lot here, a parking lot there.
0: Yeah.
3: They're going to have a green zone here. They're going to have this and that. And there's going to be different tailgate areas. Instead of maybe tailgating in front of your car, there's going to be tent set up. Much like most, you've been there, CU football games. What do they have at CU before a game for tailgate?
1: They have all the tents lined up in the field
3: right next to the stadium.
1: Correct.
3: They have a big field next to the stadium, and they set up tents, and it's a huge tailgating zone.
1: I've had a great time there.
3: Yeah.
1: With Chris Fuselier and people many times.
3: That's the vision here. The vision, it's just different tailgating. It's not going to be a massive parking lot with every car opened up and barbecue.
1: Seems like there's a lot of cars parked on the side here.
3: You could
1: set up your tents and you hang out in the middle of the park.
0: It's also, you've had your thing that you've done for probably 20 years that every day I go to my spot and we tailgate right here, and it's like, well, now you just got to find a new way to do it.
1: Okay, I get that. But they need a new stadium, okay? They're not going to lease a stadium. Brett, what do billionaires do?
0: They don't rent, they own.
1: That's exactly right. And this thing is going to bring in... I need people to have the vision. Vic, when this is done, the possibilities are there for Super Bowls.
3: So what are you complaining about? Why are you so...
1: I'm complaining that anybody would complain.
3: Why are you so pissy? It's going to get done, Moj. I mean, you're being dramatic.
1: Okay, I'm not. Okay,
3: they're doing these meetings out of respect.
1: You answer me this.
3: Yeah.
1: Why are they not pushing dirt this morning, August 13th at 8:07 a.m.? Why are they not bulldozers pushing dirt around at Burnham Yard?
3: Moj, let me ask you something. Ball Arena redevelopment's been in the works for years. Have you seen a shovel in the ground there?
1: No.
3: Okay, same question, same answer. Why?
1: Well, that's my question. What is there a holdup with the city? Is it these?
3: You ever try to get a permit to do something?
1: Well, then how much red tape is in our city government, for God's sake?
3: That's why I'm permit free.
1: Yeah, you know what? Yeah.
3: I've told you my policy.
1: Yeah.
3: I don't pull them.
1: Yeah, you just dig your own basement and call it a day.
0: Moj, what? We can talk about the people complaining about changes and tailgating areas and parking. We can talk about that.
1: Would you rather have the stadium in Lone Tree or out, you know, out west in Bennett?
0: Here's the good news. Everybody listen to me.
1: What?
0: At least you aren't the Indiana Bears. That would be
3: that is crazy.
0: Entirely different level. They aren't calling themselves the Indiana Hammond Bears. That's not happening. But they will be the Chicago Bears in Hammond, Indiana. That is going to happen.
1: Well, listen.
0: And that's a different level of, you want to thought, I can't find a tailgating spot. That's one thing. Imagine being in a different state.
1: I don't care whether you like it or not. Okay? I don't care whether you like it or not. It doesn't matter whether you like it or not. If you want a football team, Chicago, I can't believe how dumb that city is. I can't believe it.
0: It is actually, like, it is mind-blowing to me.
1: And I live there.
0: That happened.
1: I live there. I was a Chicagoan for a while. I can't believe how dumb that city is. Whether or not you want to help out a team or a billionaire owner with the stadium or land or whatever it may be, they own the team. They can do whatever they want with the team. And if you don't want to help them, they will move. They will go to Hammond, Indiana, which you can see from the hotel room that we stay in. We play the Blackhawks.
0: Blackhawks.
1: It's not like it's you know, 80 miles away. It's just right down the lake. That being said, they will move the team. They will find a solution that does not include you and your red tape. So, Vic, again, I ask you, why is there not a bulldozer pushing out concrete at Burnham Yard right now?
3: Well, the Broncos are doing their version of that. They're bulldozing, you know, properties. They're buying properties. Now, the actual act, it's going to take place, hopefully, in the next year. You know when I knew, by the way, now that I think about this, do you know when I knew that something was going on in Burnham Yard? I remember driving that 8th Avenue Viaduct, which feels like it's ancient. And every time I drove the viaduct, I thought, what is going on? Oh, it was the marijuana warehouses that were right below me. There were like several of those marijuana warehouses there, the greeneries, whatever you call those things.
1: Mm-hmm.
3: And one day I'm driving it, and I'm like, where's that nasty smell? It's not here anymore. And those warehouses were suddenly sold. I'm like, man, it takes a lot to sell these things. What is going on? And then the next thing you know, something else is sold. And then something else is sold. And as soon as things start selling in that area, something is happening. But it started with the weed. When in doubt in Denver and you wonder if things are happening, always go back to the weed.
0: I'm here to tell any...
1: Hey, man, once the hippie lettuce moves out, something is going down.
3: They're called grow ops, Vic. I don't know what you guys call these things.
1: They're big, giant greenhouses where they grow weed.
3: You think those I know gone. What your buzzwords are for these places? All I know is it smelled like crack when I drove over them.
0: All right, I want you guys to listen to me. Anybody who is an owner of a professional sports franchise in this town, whether you're the Penners, the Cronkies, whoever, don't care who you are, I'm here to tell you, just for you, my house is for sale. For you, my house is for sale. Okay?
3: Purchased a house on the border of Aurora. Why?
1: Actually, it's on the border
0: of Bennett
1: and Aurora.
0: But just
1: for you. It's way out there.
0: If you guys want to put a giant tailgating area and bulldoze my house for the low price of $4 million, all sell.
1: Well, it's very kind of you, Brett. Glad you're looking out for the community.
0: I am. Because I'm a man of the people. I will uproot my entire family to make sure.
1: With God as my witness, if I could have a helicopter fly from where your house is, it would still take in a helicopter from your house to get to downtown, and there's a helipad at the stadium. It would still take...
0: Yeah, 5 minutes, 10 minutes.
1: No, it would take longer than that. Probably take... From your house would probably take 15, 20 minutes.
0: Dude, LeBron's talking about taking a helicopter from New York to Philly, okay? And my house ain't that far away.
3: Perspective is everything when it comes to stuff like this. One neighbor may love it. The other neighbor can't wait. My brother owns property in that area. And I showed you the video just maybe 3 years ago. A guy showed up at his place with a hatchet wanting to break in.
0: Right. Yeah.
3: Remember that video I showed you?
1: Yes, I remember.
3: And he was really troubled. He was about to sell. He was like, can't live here. Can't do anything here. It's unreal. This is his saving grace.
1: Yeah.
3: And a lot of those businesses in there.
1: Yep.
3: And a lot of those neighbors in there, for them, this is a gift from God.
1: Dude, Buckhorn.
3: This is a gift.
0: I got to tell you something.
1: Our friends at the Buckhorn, dude, I'm telling you, man. We got to start getting some brunches go. I mean, we got to start getting that thing open early now. If you want to make some bread, the Buckhorn is going to be slamming.
0: I think that you're a little too judgmental, Vic. The guy with the hatchet seemed like a nice guy.
1: Yeah.
16: Brett, would you say he's a good kid?
0: He's a good kid. He just wanted to chop down some trees.
1: Mosh. You lost it there at the very end, yeah.
0: Go ahead, Mosh.
1: Hey, guys, as we get the break here, Vic, we lost somebody. Just a great guy. Bless Borsheim passed away. And well-known in the Colorado hockey community, clearly really well-known up in Colorado Eagles territory, was a player for them, won some CHL titles, became a broadcaster. He was in a motorcycle accident in June of 08 and was paralyzed from the neck down. I mean, virtually paraplegic, but he kept fighting and regained some use of his hands and just a fixture in the community and a fixture on Eagles broadcasts for many, many, many years. And he just attacked life still with a relentless passion of a defenseman who used to just blow guys up and could fight like the wind. And we lost him in the last 24 hours. And I just want to offer my condolences to everybody who knew Les. Of course, I did well. And everybody who were really tight with him, friends and family. And it's really sad. I would say this, though, that after 18 years and the fight that he put on, I know he's in a better place and I know he's free of that body. And he's going to be really, really missed. Just a fixture for Colorado Eagles hockey. And so Kevin and Ryan and everybody else up there, I offer my condolences to all of his friends and family and everybody he was really, really tight with. It's just it's a sad day, but I'm happy he's relieved of the burden that he's carried with him for 18 years and just kicked ass. He's going to be missed.
0: Back after this.

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16: The I-70 westbound off-ramp to eastbound C-470 is closed due to an overturned semi. Could be closed for quite a while. Also closed is 285 southbound between Morrison Road and Parmalee Gulch due to a crash. That's a big closure there, and traffic is being forced off at Morrison Road. 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I'm Mike Spataro with traffic on Altitude Sports Radio 92.5.
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0: starts tonight at 6 o'clock on, I don't know what this is, ESPN Unlimited. You can watch the debut, and it said he will get significant reps of...
1: Mr. Unlimited.
0: Fernando Mendoza of the Las Vegas Raiders.
2: When I there's not too many Fernandos in this world. Vic's cousin is named Ferdinando. But as far as just straight up Fernandos...
1: Give all the glory to God!
2: Okay.
0: Well, he's going to have his debut tonight at 6 o'clock.
2: You think that you think, that's gonna, you think that's going to be... What is ESPN Unlimited?
0: I guess...
2: Do I have that? What
0: is that, their new app thing? I have no idea what it is.
1: We were never supposed to be in this position!
0: You know, this is like when HBO Max went to Max, then went to something else, and then went back to HBO Max. It's like, pick a name! Pick one and
2: what
0: stick with it.
2: What is ESPN Unlimited? What is that? I don't... Directing consumer streaming plan that gives sports... Oh, it's $29.99 a month.
0: Oh, great. Yeah, more.
2: Jesus God cool, almighty.
0: Cool.
2: I mean,
0: cool,
2: you know
0: cool,
2: what?
0: Cool.
2: No. I've got to... Vic, how many streaming things do you have?
3: So many that we're doubling up now. And
2: yeah,
3: my wife and I try to keep track of this because she will buy something that I already have and likewise, and it's just so... It's so hard to keep track.
2: It absolutely
3: so
2: is.
3: So dumb.
2: There's so many crossovers,
3: so
2: too,
3: dumb.
2: Where I'm looking for something, and I'm like, oh, God, I got to subscribe to Disney Plus just to see this thing that I need to see. Blah, you know, then, but, oh, wait, maybe it's on this instead, or it's on, you know, friggin' Hulu's. And
3: Everybody made fun
2: Paramount
3: of just basic cable, and they said, you know, nobody wants this anymore. They want to unplug. Remember that? Remember everybody, old man.
2: Cut the cord,
3: yeah,
2: old man.
3: We're going to cut the cord. You guys are ancient. Guess what? That cord looks pretty good now, doesn't it?
0: Guess who never got rid of the cord?
3: Mm-hmm.
0: I have kept my cord
3: that
0: my
3: cord
0: entire life.
3: That cord looks pretty good now, doesn't it?
2: Well,
3: that cord is what everybody wants in streaming and fashion, basically. The stream's out of control. There's stream here, stream there. There's streams everywhere. Nice river?
2: You're telling me that, well, I mean, it says it includes ESPN cable networks, ESPN and ABC, ESPN Plus without needing a traditional cable subscription. Are you telling me that I can't watch the game tonight if I have an ESPN subscription, or I can?
0: Can I
2: watch it on Disney because they own each other?
0: The point is Fernando Mendoza is going to make his debut tonight, so you'll get a look at what is going to be the future of the Vegas Raiders at quarterback. Now, it feels like they're probably going to start Kirk Cousins at the beginning of the year, but who knows? If Mendoza looks great, maybe that changes things.
2: You see that video with Crosby and Cousins, and Cousins roughing up Mendoza in the locker room? Have you seen that?
0: Mm-mm.
2: It's kind of funny.
0: I'll tell you this. This is essentially like a tryout season, right? For a lot of these guys in the preseason, it's a tryout to try and make the roster. You know who else is doing tryouts right now? NBA G League teams. So I saw this the other day. If you would like to play for the Philadelphia 76ers, or at least their G League affiliate, the Delaware Bluecoats, well, guess what? They're hosting open tryouts soon. And all you have to do is pay $199 and you can go out in the court and try and become a professional basketball player. Now, if you want to see how this has gone before, this is from August 5th. Vic, take a look at this. The Detroit Pistons did the same thing with their G League team. I want you to keep an eye on this gentleman right here in the red shorts.
2: That's a big one, right? He's big.
3: Okay.
0: He's about 300 pounds.
3: Fouling everybody.
0: Can barely move. He is winded immediately.
2: He's number 182.
0: He has the number 182 on the back of his jersey. This man paid, I would assume, $200 because he thought this was going to get him in the G League. What do you think, Moj? Could the Nuggets use some of that?
2: He looks like a smaller version of Priest Lauderdale.
3: It's funny you say that because Sunday, August 30th, the Denver Nuggets G League team is holding open tryouts at Metro State.
0: So is this
2: so
0: something
2: we're doing,
0: that every
2: we're doing
0: team has
2: too.
0: Done every year?
3: Pretty much.
0: So you pay, what, $200 to show up, get stretched, and say, I got the goods.
2: Watch this pass, though. He passes it right back to the other team.
0: Yeah.
2: Are we, do we get to keep the jersey?
3: Check-in is 8 to 9 a.m. Tryouts commence on time at 9 a.m. August 30th, Sunday at Metro State. if you want to be a member of the Grand Rapids Gold.
2: There's maybe one guy that they'll look at, but nobody's doing anything. It's just, yeah.
0: Vic, do it.
3: No, I'm too old. Vic 20 years ago would have done it in a heartbeat.
2: Well, Vic 20 years ago did do it in a heartbeat.
3: I did.
2: You were Johnny Swish.
3: For several teams. I tried out. Here are the teams I tried out for in order. Back in my, when I was an elite athlete in my 40s and 30s, I tried out in succession, true story, for the Diamondbacks when they first came out as an expansion team. I tried out for John Elway's Indoor Arena Football League.
2: Bottle Order Crush.
3: Yes. I tried out for a Women's Tackle Football League. I forgot the name of it, but the tryout was at West High School. I tried out for that squad. Yeah, I know that's...
0: Yeah.
3: Yeah. I tried out, let's see, what other tryouts did I have? There was one more in there.
0: Soccer?
3: Nah, I didn't do soccer. I'm not polished enough.
0: Figure skating.
3: No, didn't do that either.
0: I'm trying to figure out.
2: What? Real quick, just stop real quick. You're going to watch Mendoza, though, right?
0: Yeah, but Mo,
3: does anybody remember the name of the Denver full contact, fully padded women's football league or team that I tried out for? Help me out. This is like 2010, 2012.
0: Was I can't it the say Women's National Football Conference?
2: I can't
0: the Denver
2: say that I recall.
0: Bandits?
4: Was it the Mile High Blaze?
3: Maybe that was it. Man, I made a good impression.
4: Oh, the Denver Dream?
3: Could be.
0: Here's what I want to know. I want to know who the guy is out there that thinks to himself, all I need is a shot.
2: Yeah.
0: If I got $200 in my pocket, this is all it's going to take. Who truly believes I would be in the pros? I haven't had the opportunity to show my stuff.
3: Hey, if this dream didn't exist, movies like Invincible would never happen.
0: Yeah, yeah. Invincible happened once.
2: Well, I mean, Kurt Warner also got a shot with the Iowa Barnstormers and then turned into a Hall of Fame NFL career.
0: He played football.
2: Well, I understand that.
0: He wasn't 300-pound number 182 out there stumbling and bumbling.
2: Who are you to crap on somebody's dream? Now, listen, I think that there's a lot of delusional human beings on this planet.
0: That's what I'm saying.
2: Don't get me
3: thank
2: wrong.
3: Thank you, Chris. The Colorado Valkyries. That's the one I tried out for.
2: Okay. That's good to know, Vic. Thank you. The fact of the matter is, Brett, the world is full of delusional people. But it doesn't mean they don't have a dream. And maybe they need something like this where the guys running the little camp here go like this. Hey, 182, I'm sorry, but you suck. Maybe they need a dose of reality to put things into perspective. But
0: here's what I'm telling you, Moj. If anybody, this is so funny because this is so prevalent in today's life now. Mm-hmm. I say, who the hell's delusional enough to make the team? And you said, well, what about the Disney movie guy? Yeah. It's like they made a Disney movie about him.
3: Let me tell you how it doesn't happen. It's the same thing today as it was 30 years ago. I'm going to send you the video of my tryout with the Arizona Diamondbacks. I was at the time, what was I, 25? I was 25.
2: Why would we care about your tryout with the Diamondbacks?
3: Because I was making a joke of it, but you would not believe the guys, I was mic'd up, how serious they were. And in my mind, all I was thinking was, dude, you've got no shot.
0: Yeah.
3: You just wasted $200. Look at you.
0: Yeah. Hey, can we talk?
4: If you guys want, Andy Lindahl just called me and said he has done some tryouts in the same vein as Vic, and he's happy to share his experiences if you guys want to get Andy's story.
2: Oh, that's what I need. Yeah.
4: Yeah. Vic, much like what the texters are saying, Andy must have tried out for the same lingerie football league that you were in if you're looking at the text line.
0: I guess so mean to Andy. Andy's lost a lot of weight.
2: He's looking good.
3: Andy's the best.
2: I saw him at camp. I said, dude, you are looking great.
3: You're mean at who you love.
0: That's true. But how many X's is he at now, Moj? What are you calling him now?
2: He's still a big dude, so he's probably a 2X, but he's working his way to 1X. I mean, he's looking good.
0: Can I give you guys this in the meantime? This was on Hard Knocks. This was Mitch Johnson. He's the head coach of the San Antonio Spurs. He's talking with Mike McDonald, the head coach of the Seattle Seahawks. And they admitted something. The assistant GM of the Spurs did in regards to Victor Wembanyama and what they did to get him.
5: How old was Wemby when you guys drafted him?
6: He was 19.
5: He was 19?
6: When we drafted him.
5: When did everybody know that like he existed and was a good player?
6: Our CEO actually saw him. He was in a gym, just happened to be in a gym. I actually wasn't planning to see him. He was 16. Or was just about to turn 16. And came back after his trip. So I think I saw the greatest player I've ever seen in my life. And literally 12 months later, we put the plan in motion to turn the team over and have the chance to draft him in a couple of years.
0: 12 months later, we put the plan in motion to turn the team over.
3: The plan in motion was to tank.
2: Yeah, their plan in motion was to absolutely tank to give themselves as good of odds as they could to draft Wembanyama. And for a team that was in the dumps like the San Antonio Spurs were, it was probably worth it.
0: Here's what I'm telling you. The NBA has done everything. Yeah, we'll get to Andy in a second, but hang on. The NBA that has done everything to try and curb tanking, right, has a team on video that admits we tanked. And much like everything else that happens in the NBA, you can admit to doing the most illegal thing in the world. And they're like, well, now what do we do? They have nothing.
3: The reason why you can't do anything about it is because every single team in the NBA, every franchise in the NBA gets to that level where they have to tank. Name a team and I'll tell you when they tanked. Even the great ones, even the Lakers at one point tanked. The Boston Celtics at one point had to tank. There are points in your arc where you're like, okay, let's rebuild.
2: Sure.
3: Let it all go. But they all do it.
0: That's what's funny to me is the NBA is so scared of the idea of like we can't have teams tanking. This happens in every sport because you kind of have to.
3: It's the circle.
0: You have to reinvent yourself.
3: Exactly. It's the let's throw everything. You know what it is? I call it purging. Get everything out of your garage. Start over.
0: I don't get why they think this is a unique thing to the NBA.
3: And guess what?
0: You know who tanks? NFL teams. Good ones. They tank all the time.
3: It happens to the best teams. It happens to the worst teams. Now, some teams do it all the time. Some teams do it every decade. Some teams do it every 15 years. Whatever. But guess what? Gonna have to happen here. At some point, it's gonna have to happen here again.
0: Yeah. Just for example, I know, just real quick. You know who tanked and who tanked last year? The Chiefs did. Mahomes got hurt. They're like, you know what, Travis Kelce, I don't feel like you should play anymore.
2: I mean, when Oladipo is getting the start.
0: Sit down for a little bit.
2: Chris, why don't you have a take some weight off?
0: It's clearly tanking.
2: Take a load off.
0: Let's get to Lindahl here on the Ramos Law Hotline. Hi, Lindahl.
7: Hi, guys. How are you?
0: So who did you try out for? Vic was rude. He said sumo wrestling.
7: Oh, my God, Vic. Look. Love you. I'm not even going to go there. All right. I did. You know what's funny is Moj is the one that encouraged me to do my first one. I did the Colorado Wildcats. They're an indoor football team. And Moj and I was replaced. So I was doing overnights at the other place where Moj started when he was doing the morning show.
2: Yeah.
7: And he was like, yeah, you totally ought to. Go do it. That'd be great. Hey, tell me how it goes. Get some video.
2: Yeah.
7: So I think he just wanted me to get killed.
2: Yeah.
7: That was like 1997 or 98.
2: No, that was before I wanted you to get killed. That the wanting you to get beat up came a little bit later.
7: But at that one, there were guys that like actually tried out for the Broncos. I will say this, and I don't know if I know what Vic's talking about. There's some where you're like, why did you show up here? And frankly, I was kind of one of those guys too. But I went with a guy that I played quarterback with in a different like football league, and he's like, I just need some guys I'm familiar with to throw to, and of course, and we never got lined up in a rep. And what I remember the most about it is I got to go in the yo-yo motion like they do in the arena league. And some dude stabbed me in the chest and stopped all momentum and might have broken my clavicle. I don't know.
3: hey, you know what? Anyway, you know what happened to me in the Elway's team, the Crush. Do you remember his quarterback that won the arena league?
2: It was John Dutton.
3: Yeah. I mean, it was named after the Yellowstone guy. John Dutton.
7: Yeah, Dutton is a great dude. I got to know Dutton well because I called his games for 4 years.
3: He broke my pinky. He threw me an out. Yeah, he threw me an out route and dislocated my pinky. And I said, okay, that'll do it for this tryout. It's still jacked.
7: Vic, it's funny because do you remember Damian Harrell from The Crush?
3: There yes.
7: was a guy that I always thought, I don't know how he didn't stick with a team. I really don't. He had the greatest hand. He had hands that were as big as a catcher's mitt. He caught everything Dutton threw him. And I didn't understand how he couldn't just find a role as like a third down, go to the sticks, let's, you know, pick up an easy, you know, completion guy. But
2: yeah.
7: He never could. The other one I did was the Outlaws, and here's what was cool about that. A kid from Japan came over to try out, and he was actually like lightning quick and legit, but apparently you have to register with the entire league, and he had to tell everybody he was coming over here, so the Outlaws weren't allowed to sign him because he'd not gone through basically the waiver process. It was nuts. But he actually, I don't know why, they don't have a lot of teams in Japan that I'm aware of. This kid was, I had to cover him once, I don't know, and I was 40. I still don't know where he is. He was unbelievable. He was so good.
0: If you're traveling from Japan, like I said, you got to think that you got some skill if you're going to make that sort of trip.
7: Guys, he couldn't even speak the language. Like, the coaches were trying to I think BJ O'Hara was the name of the coach. They were trying to communicate with him, and everybody finally got on the same page. But I always wondered what happened to the kid, because I'm telling you, he could have been something. So, anyway. But, yeah, you know what? I think there's a lot of camaraderie there. I think most guys know they don't really have a shot, right? So, did you not have fun at yours, Vic?
3: Not really. Mine was just a television thing.
7: Did you have to run it all?
3: Yeah, I did all that stuff. I mean, again.
7: Well, how far?
3: What?
7: I'm just mic'd up. How much running you're really doing at a baseball trial? Maybe I'd ask Brett. Brett probably knows better than you.
0: It's not a lot. You run like a 60, and that's it.
3: Yeah.
7: Yeah, see, I agreed to do the thing like Vic's talking about for the Outlaws, and, of course, a couple of the TV guys came to watch me be miserable. And into the first set of wind sprints, I was like, why did I agree to do this? I'm going to blow a hammy before we get to any ball. So.
3: You know what? I learned a long time ago the difference between those genetically gifted and those that are not. And I spent the entire time mic'd up just making fun of guys. Because
7: anybody throw it to you? Did you ever dig in? I mean, did you ever get in the box?
3: No, not a single person from any of the tryouts I've ever been a part of ever made that team. Not
0: of
3: a single one.
0: Of course not.
3: And not even close. So for those who think they can, let me tell you something. You can't.
2: Well, what about the high school pitching coach that all of a sudden could throw like heat, and he went played for the Rays. What was
3: and
2: that?
3: And that's
2: guy?
3: Why they made a movie about it.
2: Well, yeah,
3: yeah.
2: What about the kid? Remember who?
0: If you have to go to the well of, sure, this is possible. Disney made a movie about that
2: but
0: guy.
2: What about the kid who broke his arm and then he got the home run?
0: Henry Rowengartner?
2: And then he threw it back in, and then he started pitching for the Cubs for Gary Busey.
0: Yeah.
2: What about that kid?
0: Yeah, that's Henry Rowengartner. Hell of a player.
2: Remember that dog that used to hoop a lot? What about that dog?
0: Lindahl, thanks for your time, buddy. Appreciate it.
2: See you, homie.
0: My God. There you go, Andy Lindahl.
2: Hey, man, Air
0: Bud.
2: You hear
0: him every day from 3 to 6.
2: He's trying to tell me that Golden Retriever couldn't dunk? He can elevate better than Vic.
0: Remember when Henry Rowengartner had his arm snapped back into place and then he had to float it to Haydo at the plate? Big time plays. Haydo couldn't wait. Too excited. 303-504-0925. Got Jeff Lagwald at 9 o'clock. Stick around.
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17: 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Luke, what's up, buddy? How's baseball going? I've got the game streaming in the den. 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Ashley A, Ashley D, Ashley P, is this for a group project again? 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Hey, Kristen! You got the ring light and the tripod.

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4: Oh, by the way, stories around sports in the world we feel you should be aware of.
5: I'll start out today, Vic. We got problems, Brett, in Baton Rouge.
4: Saw this.
5: Baton Rouge ain't exactly a happy place right now. Vic, you probably don't know this, but the number one cornerback in the nation chose LSU and wore number 3 last year, but this year he's been promised he could wear number 5. Maybe that's to keep him around because another school is willing to give him $5 million a year or whatever. But one Jaden Daniels is not too happy about it. Jaden Daniels says the school can no longer use his name, image, and likeness because he's mad that they gave DJ Pickett his number 5. He expressed his wishes to not have anybody wear his number, and that was denied, and Pickett's going to wear 5, so Jaden Daniels says he's out.
6: Look,
5: nobody's worn it since he won the Heisman.
6: I had this on my list of, oh, by the way, is number 1, too, because it's just, it's ridiculous on both ends. The guy did win the Heisman, so you'd assume that if you're a Heisman winner, you're considered your number retired. But
5: nobody's worn number 9 of Joe Burrow since he won in 19.
6: Okay, I get it. Last I checked, Tim Tebow won the Heisman, correct?
7: Yes, he did.
6: He also won 2 national titles, correct?
7: That is correct.
6: Number 15 is not retired in Florida. He's not sending cease and desist letters.
8: Here's the thing. It should be. Like, I just think if you win a Heisman, here's what you do. Retire the number. Just retire the number if you win a Heisman. It's a pretty big deal. And I don't think it's that far. Now, is Jaden Daniels being petty? Yeah.
6: A lot of people are blaming his mother for this, by the way. His mother is running his operation. She is his agent. Her name is Regina. She's actually pretty savvy and didn't like the way the university... It's Lane Kiffin. So Lane Kiffin comes in, takes over. He has no affiliation with Jaden Daniels. He didn't play for Lane Kiffin. He doesn't care.
8: Yeah. Also,
6: new coach.
8: All listeners out there, you're just going to have to hang with us. If we say Jaden Daniels or Jaden McDaniels the wrong way, if we say... No matter who we're talking about, if we say the wrong one, if I call the quarterback Jaden Daniels, Jaden McDaniels, don't call me out. Understand it's going to happen.
5: I may mix in a Mike McDaniel from time to time, too, on accident. So just bear with me. And Mike McDonald and Kevin O'Connell and damn it, there's too much going on.
8: What do you guys think about this? Mike Dunleavy, GM of the Warriors, said, I'm pretty confident Steph will finish his career with the Warriors. Ultimately, it's his call, his decision, whether that's allowing his contract to run out and move on, or, look, if he comes to me and wants to be moved, Joe and I will talk it through. We wouldn't love it, but he's earned the right to do what he wants. Is he setting the table for Steph getting traded?
6: Ooh, sounds like it.
5: I never thought of it that way.
6: Sounds like it.
5: Wow.
8: There was just never a scenario in which I thought Steph wouldn't finish as a Warrior, but what is Steph going to do with the last couple of years that he has left? If he stays in Golden State, they aren't winning anything. You want to be a Nugget? You want to do that, Steph?
5: That'd be cool. Okay, cool.
8: Do you think Steph could get a couple open 3-point looks with Jokic underneath?
5: I think so.
8: Do it. Sign and trade. Peyton Watson.
6: I know you guys are being fun, but there's no way the Nuggets could take
5: off. Well,
6: I know
5: they can't afford that money.
8: Well, no, he's just going to give it all up. He's going to play for the minimum, Vic.
6: Yeah.
8: Duh.
6: You can't change your contract in the NBA either.
8: Sure you can.
6: No,
8: what
6: you
8: do
6: can.
8: You mean? If I sign a contract for $50 million a year and I say, no thanks.
6: No,
8: that's just totally
5: allowed. Take it back.
8: Sign and trade.
6: All right.
8: Sign and trade.
6: I've been reading a little bit more about this Lakers sale and how it went down so quickly. And Joe Pompliano does a great job of doing this. He writes the business articles. He did some investigating, and it looks like Mark Walter, the guy who owns Guggenheim and owns the Dodgers and owns the Lakers, or did own the Lakers, there's a reason he had to dump the Lakers. He is under investigation. There's a probe on the way he handles his business. And basically, he owns a life insurance company. And through this

0: life insurance company. He's been paying off a lot of other things that he owns. And the regulators caught wind of this. And they said, you got to pay off these life insurance debts right now. Mm. And so his only option was to sell the Lakers. Wow. And that's what he's going to do.
1: Wow. He's made $2 billion. I guess you could pay a lot of policies with $2 billion.
0: But I don't think he ever intended to sell the team. It was just someone said, hey, man, I don't like the way you're running your business right now. Regulators, and said, you got to fix this. And that's what he's doing.
1: Interesting. I got one for you. The Atlanta Falcons are hosting your Denver Broncos tomorrow night. The preseason starter will be Tua Tagovailoa.
2: Yeah.
1: But he's not yet been named the number one. And I'm just thinking about the draft two years ago. Knicks and everybody else, right? Hey, man, you've got two quarterbacks that went ahead of Bo Nix. And those teams have already replaced them. Kyler Murray's going to start in Minnesota. Michael Penix Jr. is probably not going to start in Atlanta. It looks like Tua probably will get the start.
3: Tua Tagovailoa.
1: Yeah, he's going to start tomorrow night.
2: The problem with Penix, though, Penix isn't not playing because he stinks, necessarily. It's because he's hurt the time.
1: He's got no... I mean, there's sawdust in his knees. I'm convinced of it.
2: Okay, so Moj, you're like, I can't trust Michael Penix Jr. So we'll get Tua?
1: Well, he can't even... Right.
2: I mean...
1: whose head...
2: Yeah.
1: ...has been like a fried egg. No offense, Tua, but he's... I mean, one more concussion, dude, and he's got to be out of the league.
2: A couple of more here. GSE Darren Waller signed another contract. He's going to the Panthers now. So Darren Waller, he had that really good year with the Raiders back in 2020, I think. 100 catch season, 1,200 yards, like double-digit touchdowns. And then disappeared, tried to be a rapper for a second. Then came back to the league.
1: Well, didn't...
2: There were some other issues that were going on with him, too.
1: What happened with those other...
2: Well, he had substance problems before his breakout year that he was dealing with. I can't remember exactly what the
1: circumstances. I thought it was like a relationship thing.
0: He was dating Kelsey Plum.
4: Yeah, he was married to Kelsey Plum. Didn't they get divorced?
2: They did.
0: Yeah, it got really public.
2: And then he kind of went... Yeah.
1: Who did Hope Solo allegedly beat up? I gotta look. I gotta go full on People Magazine. Hang on.
2: Hope Solo was dating.
0: Hope Solo took a couple shots at somebody.
1: Yeah, it was. It's like 12 years ago.
2: Who was it?
0: The ice skater.
1: No, it's her half sister and 17-year-old nephew.
2: Okay, who was she dating? She was dating somebody.
1: Yeah. I don't.
2: You
1: know.
2: Are the worst at looking things up.
1: You're right. I'm not as good as you.
2: Just say Hope Solo famous boyfriend.
1: Oh, Jeremy Stevens. That's what it was. The right. Tight end.
2: Yeah, that's right. That's right.
0: That was Tonya Harding.
2: Okay.
1: Wait, Tonya Harding fought Jeremy Stevens? What are you saying?
2: Here's another one real quick. Do you guys know anything about the player running back Jonathan Brooks?
1: No.
2: Jonathan Brooks was a second round pick in 2024. He was a very good running back out of Texas. So he's taken with the second round pick from the Panthers. He has not played in 2 years. He played in 3 games his rookie season, tore his ACL. Following year, tore his ACL. Following year, had another injury. This will be his first preseason game of his NFL career.
1: You're kidding.
2: He has not participated in a training camp until this season.
1: That is crazy. And they're sticking with him.
2: Well, I mean, what else are you going to do? Yeah. Second round pick.
0: I have by the way, that follows up on my Lakers sale, by the way. The new owner of the Lakers, or part owner of the Lakers, Bob Iger, former Disney CEO, he went on J.J. Redick's podcast a few years ago and admitted he hates the Lakers.
5: I am a Clippers fan, having moved from New York to Los Angeles back in 2000, and being a big NBA fan, I needed a team to root for, and in my youth... The Lakers were a big rival of the Knicks, the team that I grew up rooting for. And so I couldn't root for the Lakers very easily. It just was not in my DNA.
0: This is awesome.
5: And so I decided to adopt the Clippers, which was actually a good thing because
0: they're good enough. I love the fact that a Laker hater now owns the Lakers. I mean, this is a dream come true.
2: I'll be honest with you. If I were the owner of the Packers, I would run that in the ground.
0: Yeah, what would you do?
2: I would run that in the ground. There'd be nothing. I would move the stadium. They would be not the Green Bay Packers. I would move them to Montana. I would build the same stadium that the Bills did with no sight lines.
1: It's never going to happen because that's a publicly owned team.
0: Isn't it funny, though? Here's another example.
2: Oh, yeah, here's your brick. Bam!
0: that Iger thing is another example of how the dollar trumps anything, including sports loyalty.
2: Not for me.
1: Yeah, dude.
2: Not for me.
1: If I was that rich and I could buy the Dodgers, I
2: Nelly, you got one for us real quick?
4: Oh, by the way, have you guys ever watched any of those untold sports documentaries on Netflix?
2: Yes.
0: Love those. So,
4: you know, they've been doing them for years, and they've done a bunch of amazing stories on everything from Johnny Manziel to Steve McNair. Well, they just announced their latest edition in the series, which will go on Netflix on September 1st. They are telling the entire story behind Ray Gunn, the Australian breakdancer from the 2024 Olympics. And so I want to propose something. A couple years ago, remember you guys made some sort of a bet, and whoever lost it had to watch the first episode of that George and Tammy show.
1: That was me.
4: You had to write a book report on it?
1: Yeah.
4: We need to come up with some sort of bet where the loser has to watch the entire Ray Gunn documentary and report on it.
2: I actually like that. I actually got hit with one of these, too. It was the old lady's Tom Brady movie. What was that called?
0: Oh, I remember that.
4: 80 for Brady.
0: Yeah. See, I had to watch these things. I'm not watching some stupid breakdancing thing from... But go ahead. Set up something. Ask a trivia question. Whoever can't answer,
2: no,
0: it's got to watch.
2: No, give me a trivia question. It's got to be something you feel strongly in.
1: Do you remember this, though? Do you remember this?
3: You're trying to take it from us.
2: What? Take what?
3: Our fire.
0: How many times did that ad play on our radio?
3: Dude, show? Our fire.
1: A billion. Hey, man, I watched
2: I'm a Michael Shannon guy, by the way.
1: Yeah,
2: I love
1: he's
2: Michael
1: fine.
2: Shannon.
1: I watched it.
0: Michael Shannon
1: as George
0: Boardwalk
1: Jones.
0: Empire
1: he was really good.
2: Who are those people? Who is George and Tammy? Who are they?
1: George Jones and Tammy Wynette.
2: No, Tammy, what I do,
1: king
2: man?
1: And queen of country music. Stand by your man.
2: I thought that was Dolly Parton.
1: That was Tammy Wynette. Bro.
2: No, I thought Dolly Parton was the queen of country music.
0: No,
1: she was one. I mean, Tammy Wynette. Was
0: Ella Langley is the queen of country music.
1: Okay.
2: Tell you what, I can't say I'm well versed in Dolly Parton music outside of Jolene. But maybe if this Tammy chick had some of the things that Dolly Parton had, maybe I'd know her a little bit better.
6: That's a setup.
0: See, the difference between Moj and
1: Kazumbo!
0: I... The difference between Moj and
1: God,
0: I...
1: What are we doing?
0: Moj and I are the same age, but I live in the present, and he lives in the past. So when you mention country music, for him, he goes deep into the Dolly Parton mode. Someone, you know, 50 years ago. I go Ella Langley, someone modern. I live in the present. He lives in the past. And that's the difference between the two of us.
2: And with that?
1: Yeah, let's. Can we get back to tomorrow night's game and the Stitty versus Ellinger?
2: We'll get Jeff Legwold's thoughts on George and Tammy in 3 minutes.
1: Jesus, God.
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8: 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They used the long ball, a 3-run home run from Brett Sullivan, who along with Hunter Goodman now have produced 40 home runs by the Rockies catching tandem. That's number one in all of baseball. And Zach Veen came back to the big leagues for the first time in 2026. And the kid, who was a former number one draft pick of the Rockies back in 2020, hit a 2-run home run in his return. And again, the Rockies held on to win 6-4. They took 2 of 3 from the Diamondbacks. 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
18: Still got a closure here on the I-70 westbound off-ramp to eastbound C-470 due to an overturned semi. It's probably going to be closed for quite a while. 285 has just recently reopened southbound between Morrison Road and Parmalee Gulch. That was a nasty detour there. It's reopened now. Other than that, just seeing the normal slowing out there. 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
1: 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We're joined, as we are every Thursday at 9 o'clock, by Jeff Legwald. Leggy, what you know about George and Tammy?
2: What you know?
3: We're standing by our man, Jeff Legwald, who's, I'm sure, a big Tammy Wynette fan.
4: Well, I did live in Nashville for 10 years, so I've heard that song a few times.
1: I guess I need your help, Leggy, because I can't muster up the interest that people have in who is going to be the backup quarterback. How big of a deal is Stidham and Ellinger to you?
4: Well, what'd you think of the AFC Championship game?
1: Not great. I don't know if Ellinger would have been any better, I guess.
4: Well, what if he runs instead of throwing the ball?
1: True.
5: I thought the exact same thing. In a lot of those situations where you just needed 2 yards to pound out in the blizzard, having a running quarterback in there would have made a huge difference.
4: I will say, you know, and obviously Sean has liked Stidham from the, you know, from the very moment he got here. Stidham was one of his first, you know, free agency pursuits that wasn't a lineman, you know, back in the day. So, you know, that's a player they've liked, but he really, really likes Ellinger. And I would say if you talk to personnel guys around the league, you know, there's no law that says your backup quarterback sort of has to have a similar skill set as your starter, but it doesn't hurt. And I think Ellinger as a player is closer to what Bo Nix is as a player.
5: Why isn't Bo Nix playing tomorrow night?
4: I think, Vic, this was the plan all along. Mm-hmm. If it was a grass field, would he play? I think the odds would be better. I just think it's a turf field indoors, and why mess around with that and just have him play the last two? Because he probably only would play two preseason games anyway, so just pick the other two, I think, is what they were thinking. And, you know, again, why put him on field turf for his first game back, I think, was part of that.
5: I want to follow up on that. The other day when Greg Penner met with the media, and I hate those kind of media sessions where everybody's trying to talk over everybody else and you're trying to get
4: everybody's got a pet question and everybody's trying to get their...
5: I hate them, right? So
4: it ain't good.
5: One of my questions was going to be, but I just didn't have the wherewithal to ask it, was going to be about grass fields, because Greg Penner, obviously, is one of the supporters of grass turf. He not only has grass turf here in Denver, he changes the turf mid-season, unlike some owners. And I'm sure...
4: They did it with one game left.
5: Yes. Yeah. And I'm sure he fully supports every NFL stadium has... having real turf. Now, I wanted to ask him about it, but I'm sure his answer would have been pretty diplomatic because he doesn't want to throw other owners under the bus. But why can he do it while others can't? It's simple in my book. Money. It's money.
4: Well, look at everything they do. They're more willing to... Now, they have more money. Their ownership group is the richest in the NFL. That's the bottom line. Right now, as in the current ownership structure of teams... The Broncos have the richest ownership group in the league. But that said, he is willing to spend that money. They have the practice facility that will change how people think about practice facilities all over the league because they're willing to spend the money. And they've replaced the turf for home games several times, including with one game left in the 2024 season, I believe, was the... They simply put in a new field for the season finale, and they're just willing to do that. And all of the stadiums they've toured extensively, they've looked at, you know, how they maintain the grass field. I still think, you know, they haven't said anything about what, you know, they've told the architect or anything that, you know, and they say renderings are close, but it will stun me if we don't see something like Tottenham Hotspur had in the London Stadium, where the field is grown under the stadium and then brought up for games, so they could maintain that during the winter much more easily than they can now with just coils and other heated parts of the field.
3: It's like in its own parking garage.
4: It's the entire field complex is under the stadium, and they have grow lights, and the grounds crew, there's enough room for them to sort of walk the whole field.
1: That's insane.
4: And maintain the field, and then they just raise it up.
3: The power bill on that.
4: Games. And they, what it also lets you do, and if you own the stadium and you're the Penners, and you can have any concert you want, and monster truck races and motocross, you can make an awful lot of money. And guess what? You don't wreck your field because it's beneath everything you're having. You know, if they have a Taylor Swift concert there, they just simply put up the, you know, the a platform that the field is under. So they would never injure the grass or damage the grass that they're going to play football on.
5: You know, Italian mothers do exactly that with their couches. Yeah. They put plastic exactly on their couches, right.
4: Plastic
5: and you
4: grass.
5: Never touch. No, you never touch the leather or the cloth ever.
4: I will say, I had an Irish mom who did the same thing. We had the. It's awful in the summer. I think that's just like that's like corporate punishment in the summer. It's like, yeah, go relax on the couch, and mm-hmm. It's like being in a skillet.
3: Jeff, let me preface this with all due respect. All due respect to you.
4: I love it when paid. With all due respect, you really stink at your job.
3: No, you're really good at your job, and I loved your Bonix article. With all due respect, you've got the body of a center. Can you give him a couple snaps tomorrow night? I mean, who's going to snap the football for the Denver Broncos?
4: I can snap. I can multitask. It's
3: okay.
4: No problem.
3: All right.
4: No, that's a real issue. I mean, we don't want to, like, you know, everybody, even, at, you know, whenever you talk to editors, they're like, you pitch offensive line stories and their eyes glaze over. So I know it's not something we talk about, but that's a real significant issue right now. And, you know, they say it's not a reason, but I think there's a percentage in the pie chart of why Bo Nix isn't playing tomorrow.
1: Mm-hmm.
4: Is that they may have Calvin Throckmorton snapping the ball, who's really a guard. And they don't want to move Quinn Meinertz over because now you're messing up two spots. You know, you're taking the best right guard in the league. And, oh, guess what? Your run game, which you've been working on all camp, is pretty right-handed in a lot of situations. So moving Meinertz out of there impacts something you've spent your entire training camp working on in a big way. So that's not just a small thing to just say, well, Meinertz can do it in a game. You're messing up, you're impacting a lot of other things in their offense if you do that. So I think they still believe Wattenberg will be ready for the opener. You know, as far as these three preseason games, I think they're going to try and just get through it. I mean, Michael Dieter was a quiet, really good free agent signing for basically the veteran minimum. The guy was an 8-year, you know, this is ninth year or his eighth year in the league. He started games, and to lose him, he was kind of going to be their insurance policy, whether it was on the roster or, you know, one of the veteran practice squad spots. But that was a good plan they made, and it got torpedoed when they had, you know, basically three centers get injured in a week.
1: Jeff Legwold, ESPN.com. 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Start with a job and with a career. Can you take a trip to hypothetical land with me for a second, Leggy?
4: You love hypothetical.
5: I love that radio game.
1: I love
4: it.
3: Yeah, you're doing that radio.
4: What's the clip? Now we're doing the radio
1: thing. Yeah.
0: These are the hypotheticals, right? I love them.
1: So I read your article about Bo Nix, and I think you're spot on about everything. Like, it feels like it's tailor-made for him to have a good year, earn a contract extension. But here's what I thought about. Because tonight we're going to see the debut of Fernando Mendoza in Vegas. And let's say he becomes the number one overall pick that they hope he is, right? That he's long-term franchise quarterback for them. Hypothetically, you could have a division in which Mahomes, Herbert, Mendoza, and Nix play each other for the next 10 years. When has that ever happened?
3: Jeez Louise.
4: Now, that's pretty stout, you know, to have something like, you know, back in the day when there were fewer teams, you had more sort of these, you know, tougher matchups. But in the current salary cap world, I mean, it's already a difficult division in that way. And I would argue, you know, in my entire career, I've covered nothing but AFC teams. So for 40 years, I've covered AFC teams. And I've never seen the AFC have a string of quarterbacks you have to get through just to get to the Super Bowl.
1: Yeah.
4: I mean, just look at who you have to get through. If everybody makes the playoffs, I mean, you got to earn.
1: Burrow, Lamar, and Mahomes missed last year.
4: that's what I mean. And look who was still left
1: in
4: the AFC. So, you know, Josh Allen wins, you know, an MVP is still waiting. You got lucky that all these other guys didn't even make it, and you still have to slog your way through. And the division, this division would be of the core of that, especially if Bo continues, you know, his current progression. I mean, you can't argue with the success rate. We all quibble with the mechanics of it all, with his mechanics, because there's something to talk about there, and it's real. But the bottom line is an awful lot of people would take a team and a quarterback who have that kind of record over the last 2 years.
5: I'm looking at the roster, and it's so predictable because the depth chart, you know, you can name every starter. The only, and it's not a surprise, it's a pleasant move. Marvin Mims is listed as a starter. Is he really a starter? I mean, what do we make of this?
4: Well, I mean, I always tell people that there are a few things Sean Payton hates more in football than putting out a depth chart in the preseason. He is not a fan. You know, he dislikes it. He does it because you have to. All of these things. But the top three receivers throughout this training camp have been Sutton, Waddle, and Mims. And so, they lined up in three wide more than anything else last year. So that's their base formation, and that's how they were listed. So I think it's a real representation at that position. Those are the three guys who've been the best. Now, Pat Bryant is in the mix there. I mean, he is pushing those other three. Pat Bryant's performed as well as any of those other guys now.
5: The reason I bring that up, Jeff, because as we know, Sean Payton's a big guy receiver coach. Big guy. Those are two little guys in the starting three there. I mean, those are two guys that are my size that are suddenly starting alongside Cortland Sutton.
4: Well, and that's why I've told people, you know, when I'm making the rounds around the league talking about the draft or players, you know, people have asked me, do you think he'd really play those guys at the same time? And I'm still not convinced he would extensively because he wants big bodies on the boundary. And where Mims is a great, great boundary receiver, I just don't know that Sean would consistently play Sutton, Waddle, Mims together. You know, I think Bryant's in that mix right now because of that physicality.
1: The name to watch for tomorrow's game to you is who?
4: Pat Bryant. I mean, if he gets a lot of snaps and plays the way he's been, he's going to score, you know, a touchdown in the early going. But the guy I really want to see is, you know, the young linebacker.
1: Murdock.
4: I want to see him.
3: Red.
4: I want to see him go at it. He's having a really good camp. And I was talking to Vance Joseph about him. And the one thing they did, now, he's been playing with, like, the twos and the threes, but Vance immediately gave him play-calling duties. So he's getting the calls right from day one of camp, and I've heard from multiple people he hasn't missed any. I mean, so that when you ask Sean Payton, how does a guy convince you he should make the team, all this stuff, his first answer is always, does he know what he's doing?
1: Yeah.
4: And they don't talk about athleticism at that point. At least Sean doesn't. I mean, he just takes for granted that there is a baseline of athleticism you're going to need to survive in the NFL. But he always says, does he know what he's doing? Mm-hmm. And very few rookies or young players at this camp for the Broncos have shown they know what they're doing as much as Murdoch has.
1: Is there any chance my favorite name in training camp can make the team? Joseph Manjack the Fourth.
4: At receiver? I ask you, if they keep five receivers,
1: come on.
4: Where is he making it?
3: Can he snap the football?
1: Yeah, can he snap the football? Can he play special teams? I want Manjack.
3: Well, he's a Manjack.
4: And he is a Manjack, but there's not a lot of room anywhere on this roster. That I'm actually very surprised they did as well as they did signing their undrafted rookies right after the draft, because most guys are in search of spots where they can make the team. But being on the practice squad here is a pretty good deal, because you get to be around a great team and teams poach their guys, or at least try to, because they like developmentally what players do here.
1: Jeff Lagwell, ESPN.com, joins us every Thursday. Always appreciate it, Leggy. Thank you, buddy.
4: Thanks, fellas.
3: No offense, Jeff. No offense.
4: That's you always get that one as a beat writer. Hey, no offense, but that story you wrote was really
3: You've never written a bad story in your life. I've read everything. Good stuff, man.
1: Leggy, you're the best.
4: See you, fellas. See
1: you. There you go. Jeff Lagwell. Are you missing hockey?
3: Yeah.
1: Well, you can get your fix on Sunday, August 23rd at Magnus Arena.
3: I'll be getting my fix big time that entire weekend.
1: Joe Sakic, Peter Forsberg, Milan Hayduk, and other Avs alumni take on DU alumni. 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

0: and turning it up a notch. I feel like right. I'm in there.
1: I feel like I'm in Cancun by the pool.
0: Mm-hmm. You say Cancun?
1: Cancun. That's what I call it when I'm there.
0: Hey, quick check-in. We should do this on a weekly basis just to get your baseball fix. Zach Veen homered yesterday. Rockies beat the D-backs, but above and beyond that. Ready? I'm going to give you a division. Tell me who's leading that division. Don't cheat. Don't look. Ready? AL East. Who's leading the AL East right now?
2: Rays.
0: Rays. They're 74 and 46. They lead the East. AL Central?
2: That is the Milwaukee.
0: White Sox.
3: Yeah, so White Sox.
2: I mean,
3: so
2: Milwaukee's
0: Sox
2: in the friggin'
0: AL
3: remember?
0: Central
3: No. I was told that the White Sox, because they lost 100 games three straight years, that it's going to take them 10 years to be good again. That's what I was told. I keep getting told that.
0: 3.5 ahead of the Twins, so they've got that division. AL West, who is your leader right
2: that
0: now?
2: That has got to be in the AL West. The Astros. Yep, Houston.
0: Yep. Houston Astros, I guess they're banging that drum again. Or that bucket or whatever, but they lead. They're a game ahead of Texas. All right, let's go to the National League. National League Central, who is your leader?
2: That's Milwaukee.
0: That is the Milwaukee Brewers.
2: Yes,
3: the Brew Crew.
0: The Milwaukee Brewers have the best, second best record in Major League Baseball behind Tampa Bay. They're back and forth. The National League East. Who
2: is it
0: would that be?
2: Is it Philly?
0: It is Atlanta.
3: No,
2: Atlanta.
3: Philly's strong.
0: Way ahead of Philly. Yeah, Atlanta.
2: How many games are they up on?
0: 9.5 separated.
3: Wow. I don't like that you let Mosier get the first crack and you just took that one.
2: I mean, you blank and all of a sudden Philly's way back. Wow.
0: I don't need to.
3: Philly fired their manager like 3 months ago. What
2: I know.
3: Do you mean?
2: They're terrible. They've been keeping them at arm's length.
0: Don't need to ask who leads the NL West.
2: The Rockies.
0: Yeah. So I think we have to do this on a weekly basis. And in fact, I'll take it a step further. Last place in the NL West is?
2: Colorado.
3: No.
0: Last place in the NL East is?
2: Mets.
0: Last in the NL Central?
2: It's got to be the Reds?
0: Pittsburgh,
2: yeah.
3: Mm. Oh, duh.
0: Last in the AL West?
3: AL West, Angels.
0: Yes.
2: Angels.
3: Is it the A's or the Angels?
0: It's the Angels. Okay. Yeah. Last in the AL East?
2: That's got to be...
3: Is it Toronto?
0: It's Baltimore.
2: Baltimore
0: currently.
3: Where's Toronto at?
0: Only a half game ahead. And last in the AL Central?
2: That's got to be, it's not Detroit.
0: They came in here a couple weeks ago, Kansas City.
2: Yeah.
3: Hang on, so now I can look this up. You know what's crazy?
2: Yeah, let me look it up too.
3: Remember how good Toronto was? Well, they're only a couple games under 500, but.
0: Well, Toronto had a chance to win the damn World Series.
3: I know, they were so good. Yeah, that's nuts.
2: I don't look now, but the old Bo Sox are in a little bit of a skid.
0: Well, they got hot.
2: Yeah, they've cooled off.
3: Well, yeah, they've lost five in a row. This is why baseball is so nuts. Baseball last year, you had that unbelievable series between the Blue Jays and the Mariners in the ALCS. You guys remember that? Like, games were going 18 innings, and it was freaking wild. And both of these teams stink. And then you had the World Series a few years ago that was D-backs and it was Rangers. And both teams just disappeared right afterwards.
0: Well, it's just further proof.
2: But then you have the Dodgers, Vic, who never disappear.
0: But it's further proof why, like, for example, how the Padres decided to strike at the deadline. All you have to do is get hot early August, do enough to sneak in. And all you have to do is sneak in. If you sneak in, you can make some noise in the playoffs in baseball.
2: Let me look at the wild card.
3: Just get sneaky in there.
0: So you can't do that. Like in the NBA, for example, you sneak into the play-in, you're dead. You're dead.
3: What, the Heat?
0: Unless you're Miami.
3: The Heat were the only example. Yeah.
0: The only example is Miami the year that the Nuggets won. Other than that, you're dead. You can't. There's no sneaking in and doing much. But in the other leagues, in hockey, you can sneak in. Mm-hmm. We've seen examples.
2: I mean, the LA Kings won the Stanley Cup as an 8.
0: In the NFL, you could sneak in and get hot at the right time.
2: You can make some noise, but you're not going to. Yeah, but
3: the Giants won at 9-7 against the undefeated Patriots.
2: That's true. That is true.
0: Hey, but the Baltimore Ravens were dead in the water the year that they got hot and they came in here and beat the Broncos.
3: Dude, the Panthers were this close to beating the The Rams?
0: Yes.
3: In the wild card round last year. They were 8-9.
2: But winning the Super Bowl, that's rare.
0: I'll give you that. To win that many games is hard. So, why is Nelson laughing so much? Mr. Smiley. Always smiling.
4: It's okay. I have another person in the room with me. I'm crazy, but I'm not that crazy. The legendary Chris Mitchell is just off camera there.
2: Oh, T-Rex. Gosh. You're forever T-Rex, Mitch. Doing his lunges
3: give
2: like...
3: Give me a T-Rex lunge.
4: Just get in shape any way you can, man.
2: You know what? Listen, Mitchell, you were kicking butt in the lunges. I don't want to take anything away from you, but your T-Rex arms were distracting.
3: Would
2: That's
3: you rather have T-Rex arms or T-Rex size arms on your legs?
0: Huh? You mean?
2: Well, I'd rather have T-Rex arms. I'd rather be able to walk around.
3: Yeah.
2: I mean, a T-Rex, I'm sure, could stomp a lot of
0: you
2: things.
0: You want to be a seal?
3: Give me one, Moose.
2: What is
3: give
2: your
3: me
2: problem?
3: One. Give me one.
2: What is your deal, man? What's happening to you?
3: I don't know. I thought about having arms like I did this with my arms. You know, what if that was my legs? What would happen?
2: Well, that would stink. I mean,
3: that would stink.
2: You'd be like E.T.
3: yes, exactly.
0: Can we properly honor Russell Westbrook's career, who sort of went out, I'm not going to say with a whimper, but I always consider it sad when you have to produce your own retirement video to bow out of the league. As we look at the lunges here, here's on the far right, you will see Chris Mitchell with his arms next to his chin.
2: He wrecks it, man.
0: Yeah. Okay. Now
2: it's like I don't have to do it with my hands.
0: But isn't it a little sad? This guy is a Hall of Famer. He's a Hall of Famer.
2: Yeah, the team's not doing it for him.
0: And he released his own. It's like, I better say goodbye. It was really well produced. Michael B. Jordan narrated it. You could tell it took a long time to put it together. This was no quick production of highlights. He was walking through this museum of his own trophies, touching, looking, staring.
3: Vic. Even though you're not retiring, can you make a video like that where you just look at the Emmys that you have in the house? Like, hey, you know what doesn't exist anymore? A guy just retiring.
0: No.
3: That's not a thing that happens anymore.
0: Nope.
3: It's not like, hey, whatever happened to that guy? Oh, he retired. It's always you're walking through a hallway of all of your accomplishments. Oh, I did this and this and this. Look at look how great I am.
2: Vic, outside of your Emmys.
0: Yeah.
2: And outside of your eighth grade championship.
0: My ribbons?
2: Ribbons. Would your Harry Potter wand be up on that? Would your...
0: No, I think...
2: I see your little Stanley Cup behind you. Who gave you that? Is that Salazar?
0: Yeah.
2: Okay.
0: Yes, Steve gave me that. I've got my rings, my championship rings. Those are close. The Emmys, the a couple member guests trophies... golf trophies. What else? Oh, I got my high school letter jacket. That's still a big deal for me.
2: Mm-hmm.
0: Yeah. What do you have?
2: Who are you talking? You talking to Terry? You talking to me? I mean, you're looking at the door. Did your wife walk in?
0: No, I'm just looking at my
2: woman. You ain't got nothing. You got a friggin' pillow, don't you?
0: I'm looking at my letter jacket right now. When I asked Mosier, hey, Kane. When I asked Mosier about his athletic accomplishments, his answer would probably be, that time I climbed a ladder?
2: Yeah. No, I've got a ton of stuff from when I was
0: Do you remember that?
2: I mean, I've got baseballs. I've got, you know,
3: baseballs.
2: Letter.
3: What do you mean, baseballs?
2: I got a letter, you know, a high school letter.
0: You got one letter.
2: Okay.
0: Wow. Watch out.
2: I still have it all, though.
0: Watch out, everybody. He's got a letter.
2: It's in the storage bin. I mean, I've got all, you know, that stuff.
0: It's a letter in speech and debate.
2: I'm going to letter and kick in your ass here in about 2 seconds. I'm going to win Olympic gold in that, Ma.
3: I just won the back of your letterman jacket. Vic Lombardi's ass. That's just all I've got to say.
2: Real quick.
3: I don't have any trinkets of my accomplishments.
2: I now have six Emmys, which I'm proud of. I got rings. I got my stuff from my youth. I don't have any. I mean, I've got, you know, stuff that I won, like in members, you know, pullovers and bags, them, huh? And, you know, I mean, okay.
0: Watch out.
2: Well, you know what? I didn't, okay. I was a little late to the game compared to you, okay? Perhaps if I'd been in the TV biz for 35 years, maybe I would have racked up a few more. Six is, I mean, dude, I can live with that, man. It's a big deal for me.
5: Body on the news. Castle Ridge High School lost in their opening game 34-31. Where's Miami now?
2: Watch me try out for the women's football team. Yeah. Give me Emmy.
5: I tried out for the Diamondbacks despite the fact I'm scared of baseballs. Where's Miami?
4: Motion nerd. Did you letter in real estate during the NHL lockout? You got to have some real estate letters.
2: That's funny. I loved that, man. I was bored. I loved it.
0: This segment was supposed to be about Russell Westbrook and how is. Would you say Russell Westbrook is underrated or overrated as a player?
2: I think he's probably underrated. But again, Joker's gonna his biggest thing was the record for triple doubles, which is going to be surpassed. And by the way, he set it for the season right here in Denver. It's pretty incredible, but it's going to be passed by Joker. But Vic, he was a very, very good player. There were a couple of years where he in OKC where he's averaging 30 points a game, and I just think it's kind of a bummer for him because the end of his career he bounced around to Houston, Washington, the Lakers, the Clippers, us, and Sacramento, and so he doesn't have a late career home.
0: What's interesting about all those stops he's made? The stop in Denver was a success.
2: It really was.
0: Some of those other stops, the Lakers was terrible. Clippers, terrible. Wizards, you get lost. Sacramento, I don't know. Denver.
6: You guys have the worst record in the NBA.
2: Cool.
0: Denver, that was a vast success. He played a great role on this team, played it well.
2: I forgot about that. You're the worst record. Cool.
6: Been bottom three in offense and defense throughout the year.
7: Perfect.
2: Is it possible to get him on the program? I don't know how we would do that.
0: I don't know. Good luck with that. But his play here was great, and it just, you know, for whatever reason, I'll say this. If you could take a certain talent from specific players and take that talent, and, you know, you've heard this from your coaches, man, if I had 22 Janos, right, you always heard that, right? If I had this one guy who's the Hustle Award winner, if I could do that for everybody, if I could give every NBA player Russell Westbrook's want to, his passion, his
2: competitiveness,
0: imagine what it would do. Like, I remember watching, like, MPJ. If you gave MPJ Russell Westbrook's, like, heart, he'd be the best player in NBA history.
2: Dude, if I gave Antonio McDyess Karl Malone's aggression, Antonio McDyess would have been spectacular.
3: So, here's the thing, and I'm going to go back to my old tried and true rings bro argument. Russell Westbrook, if he did what Durant did and went to Golden State and won a couple of titles, he's probably viewed entirely differently. But what did Russell Westbrook do?
0: He stayed.
3: He stayed.
0: Yeah.
3: And the only reason he didn't continue to stay in OKC is because they kicked him out. Because they wanted to restart everything.
0: Yeah.
3: And he
2: didn't they go the Paul George route?
3: He gets dinged for staying loyal and just playing his game and not ring chasing. Like, here's what's funny. People will go after people who try and, like, team up as a super team and be like, oh, wow, you're ring chasing. And at the same time, denigrate people who don't win rings. It's the stupidest thing in the world. And he has been a victim of that. Guys, if you remember, Russell Westbrook was catching grief early in his OKC days, even when he's playing well. Do you remember when Kevin Durant won his first MVP and he was like, you the real MVP, when he was talking to his mom?
2: Right, yeah.
3: Do you know another portion of that speech was him saying, hey, Russ, I got your back? Because he was catching grief from everybody still? It was like Skip Bayless's of the world would be like, he thinks he's the Batman of the team. It's like, oh my God, shut up.
0: The only criticism I have of Russell Westbrook in the 1 year I got to cover him closely here in Denver, he was a very nice guy. He was nice to me. I never saw any issues in the locker room. I never did. He didn't like talking to the media, but when he did, he He did his part. He would leave the locker room. The only issue that I saw was sometimes he fell in love with the stats. And that's, I think, true. That happens when you're worried about your legacy and you're thinking about how will I be remembered? You know, stat driven. There are a lot of guys who fall into that, and he was one of them. But I tell you what, when the ball goes up and he's on the court, he plays to win. He plays to compete. He plays like a rabid dog. And I want 15 of those guys on my team. If you gave every NBA player Russell Westbrook's heart, it would be crazy to watch.
3: Back after this.
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0: Truly.
1: This is Yacht Rock right here, Vic. Vic, you wanted Yacht Rock? You got some Yacht Rock. Rosanna, great song.
0: Truly one of the funniest things I think Vic's done in a long time. I'm just doing an ad read.
2: I got nervous.
0: And Mosier is doing gestures off to the side as I'm doing the ad read, which is fine. I'm a pro. I get through it.
1: Yeah.
0: But then Vic puts his headphones on, and literally, Vic, your face was this. You put your headphones on because you're doing this, and then you go.
1: Yeah.
2: Like you wake up from a deep sleep.
0: Yeah, dude. You woke up from a nap, and then you're like, do I talk about the lottery?
1: You know, you have no idea where we are in the break, where we are in the segment, and you just, all of a sudden, you just appear. That was a hell of a funny line.
2: Because I got in trouble yesterday for not taking a bigger role in the lottery.
1: Well, you're not getting any bread out of that, that's for sure.
0: You got in trouble because you were supposed to do an ad read with us, and you decided you were going to look at your phone the whole time.
2: Well, because you guys keep talking and never give me a chance to participate in the read.
1: Well, Brett, it got me thinking. Because you and I, well, Vic, Brett and I, when you did that, when you said, am I supposed to talk about the lottery? When you did that, dude, we both started just, I mean, we were absolutely dying. And I'm wondering, are we just the idiots on this program that know that kind of thing? Or is the audience laughing with us? The stuff that we find funny, Vic, I'm not sure that the general public finds it funny, but is the audience laughing with us?
2: So when people buy ads and they want all three of us to participate in the ad, clearly the client's not happy if I don't deliver. They don't care about these two, but I have to deliver on that ad. If I don't deliver, then the ad is...

0: useless. And that's what happened yesterday.
1: I thought it was pretty good.
2: Hey, did you guys know that this is always such a weird thing to me? Vic, you always say if you want to be considered somewhat athletic, you have to be able to do what?
0: You have to be able to throw a ball, kick a ball, and be able to run a little bit.
1: Agreed.
2: It always blows me away when quarterbacks enter the NFL and Brian Burns, very good edge rusher for the New York Giants, praises Jackson Dart for what? We've been begging him
1: to slide. The slide, that's right.
2: And I'm so glad he's starting to practice that. Sliding. You ever see the quarterbacks who don't know how to... How do you not know how to slide? It's something that... Look, I played baseball my whole life, so it's easy for me. I get it. But if you don't play baseball, is sliding a hard thing to learn? Do people not know how to do this?
1: Well, I don't know that most quarterbacks have that in there. I mean, I don't think sliding itself is a hard thing to learn. I just think the mentality maybe of as opposed to running into somebody, putting your butt on the ground and sliding, that might be something that these guys have to learn.
0: You know, but some did it elegantly. Like, Elway was a great slider because he played baseball. He knew how to slide. And ironically, his most famous play is when he didn't slide, the helicopter.
2: Yeah.
0: But who was the quarterback couple years ago who slid and tore up his knee? Like, it went backwards. Somebody did that.
1: Well, I remember when I first transitioned to metal spikes playing baseball back in the day, right? Because you could wear metal spikes back in the day. I mean, do anybody...
2: I wore metal spikes.
1: Yeah, I mean, but now with the moldings and the plastic and everything else, because before that was rubber.
2: Brian Hoyer in 2013 tore his ACL sliding awkwardly near the sideline.
1: There you go. So the deal is that we had to learn to slide with metal spikes so that you don't go through that. You don't break an ankle. You don't, you know, dig into the dirt. So we would go through sliding sessions with metal spikes so that you did not hurt yourself. I think quarterbacks could probably use some of that too. I mean, it doesn't happen that often, but Mahomes is a great slider. He's a slider popper-upper. You know, he's one of those kind of guys.
2: Who was the guy in baseball? Was it a Rocky that had the slide at home plate that was like almost poetry from a couple years ago? You guys know what I'm talking about?
0: I remember
2: that. Nelly, pull that video up.
0: I remember that.
2: That's how you slide. Whoever that was, you slide like
0: that. One of the best slides I've ever witnessed.
2: Just like as smooth as could be.
0: It like looked cool.
2: Yeah. Like it was like poetic. It wasn't
0: a Rocky. Yeah. Trey Turner.
2: Trey Turner slide. Yes.
0: Thank you. Pull up Trey Turner. Thank you, Danza.
1: But pull up Dave Parker hose.
0: No, but Trey Turner's slide was like a dance move. It was like, whoa, nice.
1: I'm not sure that I'm familiar with what you're talking about. I'd like to see
0: when
1: it.
0: You see it, you'll remember.
1: Steven.
2: It's that he slides into home and in the
0: and
2: same
0: then he
2: motion.
0: Gets up
2: like,
0: nonchalantly. Like, yeah?
2: Gets up like, like, it was crazy.
0: It was all part of the routine. Honest to God, if he were at a wedding, everybody would form a circle around him. That's how cool it was.
1: When I was playing ball, if you could slide into second or third and then pop up, like, it was, like, all the guys that dugout like, oh, badass.
2: Well, you should be able to do that.
1: Theoretically, you should, yeah.
2: Yeah, watch this. It's
0: the elegance of this.
2: The prettiest slide that's ever existed in baseball history.
0: It was just nonchalant, like, I do this every day, no big deal.
2: Whoop! Look how cool that is!
1: That's pretty
2: cool.
1: Come on, man.
2: You do the pop-up in, like, a little 360 on the way to the dugout?
0: Yeah.
2: Whoop!
1: It was a dance move.
0: Yeah. It's like he's doing the Michael Jackson there, man. Beautifully done, Trey.
2: You can
0: dance at my wedding anytime.
2: Gorgeous. A good slide. You know what, kids? I don't care if you don't play baseball and you don't play football. You're not a quarterback. Just learn to do a good slide. You ever wear the wind pants or whatever? Swishy pants?
1: Yeah.
2: And you're like on a gymnasium floor? Try one of those slides in those. Oh,
0: you know
2: it's
0: what,
2: a blast.
0: Brett, I'm now going to change my definition of a great athlete. And I did it. If you could slide and make it look like that, I know you're an athlete.
2: Auto athlete. No question.
0: 100%.
1: No, but
0: 100%.
2: Was that the first time you saw that?
1: I think I've seen it before. Now that I've seen it, I'm like, okay, I know it's exactly what you're talking about. But honestly, sliding, dude, into second, especially if you're stealing the base. Dude, and just popping right up and just, you know, foot on the bag the entire
0: time.
1: That's always, I always took pride in that. It was a big thing for me.
0: For those that are listening and can't see it on, obviously, driving around, Trey Turner didn't pop right up. He sashayed. It was a
2: He glid.
1: It's almost like an angel just sort of picked him up and stood him on his feet.
0: Yes.
1: It's pretty cool.
0: He's down, and then he's up. It was unreal.
2: Nelly, I want you to find Brian Hoyer's slide that tore his ACL. I want to see. I want to compare that to what we just saw from Trey Turner. Because I want to see what a bad slide looks like. I want to just show the difference to all the people out there. We'll explain it to you listening on the radio, but I want to see this. Slide ACL.
0: Who is
2: it's got to be somewhere.
0: Who was the Pittsburgh catcher that broke his foot trying to slide?
1: Robin Ventura, when he slid into second, his foot went backwards. Remember that? Robin Ventura's foot, foot, Brett, am I kidding you? His foot went sideways and backwards. It's just grotesque when you look at it.
0: Mm.
1: Yeah, put the Robin Ventura slide up if you want to barf. Mm-hmm.
2: No, thanks.
1: Okay.
2: Wait, is this the Hoyer one? All right, let's see.
0: Trey Turner's elegant slide.
2: All right, let's see this. Yeah.
0: Here's Brian Hoyer. He's looking to his right, steps up in the pocket.
2: Under
0: tries
2: pressure.
0: To escape the rush.
2: Right sideline. Right,
0: pumps. And finds daylight slides.
1: Mama. Oh, mama. Oh, yeah. It was on turf, too.
2: That
1: wasn't
2: looked
1: it?
2: Like a cleat stuck.
1: Yeah.
2: I'm not going to blame that on him.
1: Oh, mama.
2: Anyway. Good slide, bad slide. Sometimes maybe good, sometimes.
1: I'll tell you what, from now on, I've already had one. But as long as you leave my lower body alone, I'll take a broken wrist again. I'll take broken arm. I'll take that, a little shoulder deal.
0: Mm-hmm.
1: But just no more lower body stuff for me, man, okay? Just please no more.
0: Stay away. Stay off Moser's lower body.
2: Yeah.
1: Stay off my lower body.
2: Don't touch his lower body, you freaks. Right. Fact checker, please.
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3: 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Serious lawyers for the seriously injured.
5: You guys were talking about how off-putting it is when someone has a beard that doesn't match the color of their hair.
2: Yeah.
5: And Mosier brought up an old friend of ours and described it in a strange way.
1: So it's just like, what's his face? The dual hole that was here, Nurkic. Grapes don't match the carpet.
5: Mosier, when you get home, just open Urban Dictionary and Google what that phrase means, but I'm not going to tell you on air.
2: You've been saying that for 7.5
0: exactly.
2: years.
0: And I don't think you ever understood what it really meant. Yeah.
2: It's not his beard.
0: Total flaw in logic there.
5: That face there, Brett, if you can move your camera, that's the face that Vic made when you said that.
0: Yeah, I'm not sure you know what you're talking about, bro.
1: Vic, now I do now. I've been educated by Brett Kane.
2: Vic, now is the time you do a lottery read.
0: Hey, big money. Big money.
2: iTunes, Spotify, Moser, Lombardi, and Kane. Have a great day. We'll talk to you tomorrow. Love to see you.
1: Oh, goodness.
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0: One more, that's it. Like 36-something hours before the Broncos actually play NFL football. The preseason opens up tomorrow evening on the road at the Atlanta Falcons, and we have quarterback news for that game as we welcome you into the Morning Sprint. Alex Reinemi alongside Mike Sanford. Chris Mitchell is behind the glass today. We are brought to you by our friends at Williams Jewelers of Inglewood. Quarterback news with the preseason. Tua Tagovailoa will start week number one in the preseason for Atlanta. We were getting starters for the Falcons in that game, so the Broncos defense will go up likely against Tua and Drake London and maybe even Bijan Robinson coming off of a brand new deal. But Bo Nix will not play in the game.
1: He will not. Which I went back and forth many, many times. But what we can look forward to is a really gruesome animatronics scene from one of the original Jurassic Park movies, because Tua Tagovailoa's gonna do the on the back dinosaur thing again, where he's got his little talons up.
0: Are we joking about that now?
1: Can you trust?
0: We're allowed to joke about
1: can
0: that
1: you
0: now?
1: Trust Tua Tagovailoa to like stay healthy?
0: No.
1: If you're the Atlanta why would you even play that guy in a preseason game, especially against this terrifying defense that even their third guys are gonna absolutely tee off and eat? Tyler Onyedem will put his helmet somewhere in Tua Tagovailoa's person. I think if you're the Atlanta Falcons and you have any designs on him being the full-time starter, dude, every opportunity that he has to not play a game in order is probably adding one game to when he will play. So, we get some preseason football for the Denver Broncos tomorrow night. Do we have any preseason games tonight?
0: I think there might be one this evening. Let me look that up for you, Coach.
1: Because we have only seen one, correct?
2: We got more than that. We got six.
0: Oh, whoa, there's a whole bunch tonight.
1: Yeah. We got some football.
0: Holy smokes, was I off. Samsonite. Okay, Detroit on the road in Cincinnati at 5 o'clock. At the same time, Pittsburgh will host Green Bay. The Colts on the road in New England 30 minutes after that. And then at 6 p.m. on ESPN, Vegas hosts Arizona.
1: Ooh, are we going to get a little Fernando Mendoza?
0: I would assume that we see Fernando Mendoza.
1: Mendoza!
0: In that game. At the same time, Houston will play host to the Chargers. And then the late game tonight in San Francisco by the Bay, Tennessee at the 49ers.
1: I'm on preseason game tonight. Happy week zero team that are playing scrimmage football tonight. It's across the state of Colorado, so you're going to get NFL preseason football on the television. You got NFL networks broadcasting multiple games.
0: And
1: ESPN.
0: Thursday Night Lights?
1: And Thursday Night Lights.
0: Okay.
1: I was supposed
0: tonight.
1: To have
0: a football's back, baby.
1: I was supposed to have a scrimmage against another team, a crosstown rival, and they guess what they did? They booked another scrimmage after I'd already booked a scrimmage with them. So guess who I'm scrimmaging? Myself. Ourselves. Inner squad.
0: Just playing with yourself. Something that a coach should know all too well.
1: Easy.
0: Tough coach.
1: Whoa! Easy there.
0: 303-504-092. It was just sitting right there. It was on a tee. Come on.
1: I mean, I did name my son. The Danish pronunciation of one of my son's name is Gunnar. So we will. Sorry.
0: Been hanging around the high schoolers,
1: man.
0: Too much.
1: You know what? Welcome back to school. Today, man. My bags are packed. My boots tied tight. I hope I don't get in a fight. Back to school, baby.
0: Is the quarterback situation in Atlanta one that we have not been monitoring closely enough because of the injury to Michael Penix? That should have been a camp that we were looking at as closely as Cleveland.
1: But I think we actually talked about it on our show, on at least one of the altitude training camp shows. I think you might have been on the morning show when we did talk about it, so it's hard for me to remember what has come up. But really, with that camp started out with no Tua and no Penix.
0: Yeah, because Tua had the back issue, some back tightness or soreness that kept him out of like the first 3 days of camp.
1: And so they,
0: or at least limited.
1: Yeah, it's exactly what it was. So they started out, like we were talking about it, they started out their training camp with, and this was the group of players that they had at the quarterback position. I mean, so obviously Penix was out. They had Cooper Rush, Jack Strand, not to be confused with Sternad, and I believe one other quarterback. It was like, I can't imagine going through the motions with that as your quarterback group. There was one other, and I think they already cut him. So, like, what a it feels to me when you have that type of a training camp where you have a quarterback competition with two guys that are banged up slash injury history slash, like, Atlanta has so many good, they have so many good pieces around the quarterback position until, really for me, until Michael Penix Jr. shows that he can ever be healthy in an NFL season, the Falcons are basically just, they are what they are. They're a team without a quarterback. And they have been for a while. Since Matt Ryan, really, right? I mean, nothing's really felt like it's, was it Mariota there for a bit?
0: Mariota was there, but like, the same answer to your question, but Mariota being in Atlanta does not mean you had a quarterback.
1: Correct.
0: Like the last years that we looked at Marcus Mariota as a viable starter were, what, 3 years into his career where you're hoping that it was good? I mean, this self-pass in Tennessee in that playoff game.
1: It's really interesting to think that the Falcons as an organization, their top four quarterbacks of all time, Steve Bartkowski, Chris Chandler, which is kind of from my era. He was the quarterback during the Dirty Bird era. There was a running back. It was a Jamal Lewis, I believe. Michael Vick, who was a blast to watch. But there were also some, you know, there were some things there.
0: Was and Chandler then, the quarterback in Super Bowl 33?
1: He was.
0: When Denver won?
1: He was. Super Bowl 33. And they've never won a Super Bowl.
0: No.
1: Am I right?
0: No, they've been to a couple. Yeah. Never won it.
1: Yep.
0: Got walloped by the Broncos and then the famous 24-3 lead with Desmond Kyle
1: Ritter,
0: Shanahan as the
1: Desmond
0: OC.
1: Ritter was gross. Right? That just really, I mean, that was terrible. He looked like a great player out of Cincinnati and it never really materialized. Mariota was never really the guy.
0: Matt Ryan was a stud.
1: And then,
0: like they had the guy.
1: They had the guy.
0: Ryan Hall of Famer eventually?
1: Hall of really, really.
0: Like the head really, of the Hall of really good.
1: Really good. Probably because that franchise is deficient of Hall of Famers. I don't know if that's a good thought process to say that he would definitely be it, but he is the face of that franchise historically outside of Deion Sanders.
0: Rookie of the Year. First team All-Pro, NFL MVP in 2016.
1: Exactly.
0: Threw for what? How many yards did the guy throw for? It had to be something almost 63,000 yards.
1: Oh, you know what else? What
0: 381 passing touchdowns.
1: You know what else was awesome? Is that he is known for engineering one of the greatest leads in Super Bowl history.
0: Oh, thank you, Scott. It was Jamal Anderson was the running back.
1: Did I say Jamal Lewis? It was terrible.
0: You're in the same name area.
1: I'm more impressed with the fact that that Matt Ryan was able to create a 28-3 lead in Super Bowl. Was that 51? February 5th, 2017. 28-3 lead.
0: Oh, I said 24-3, 28.
1: 28-3. That's like the... That turns up as a meme all the time. Like anytime there's a blown game, like even what was the game? It was Argentina ended up coming back and beating Egypt.
0: You're asking me to recall World Cup from this year?
1: Yeah, but remember it was like we were watching it right here and it was just chaos. End of game is like goal, goal, goal. And you're like, Egypt blew that and then immediately 28-3 score bug showed up. For that game.
0: How wild is it for Matt Ryan that a 25-point lead in the Super Bowl separates you from being a Hall of Famer Hall of Very Good to probably first ballot Hall of Famer?
1: Yep, just one Super Bowl.
0: If you win that single Super Bowl, he likely has a Super Bowl MVP, an NFL MVP, a Rookie of the Year award, 63,000 yards, nearly 400 passing touchdowns, and... The biggest feather in the cap is beating Tom Brady in a Super Bowl. A 25-point lead away from being a first ballot Hall of Famer, and we're having the conversation of, like, he might not get it.
1: How insane is this score bug right here?
0: Yeah, 17 minutes of football to play?
1: Yep.
0: Up 25 points. Now, it
1: They were, it was first driving. They were driving.
0: They are seconds away from scoring and making that, you know, an 18-point game or whatever it was.
1: What are you most looking forward to tomorrow night? You.
0: Sam Ehlinger.
1: Yeah.
0: Now that we know that Bo isn't getting any snaps, I am looking forward to Sam Ehlinger.
1: Nobody really liked my take that I've been impressed with Sam Ellinger's arm strength. I'm sitting there every single day and watching it. The guy's got he's got a freaking rocket. He's got a howitzer, especially for a guy that's not a big, like, overtly physically dominant size guy. Ball comes out, man. Ball comes out fast. Ball comes out with some absolute heat on it. He can make a complete variety of throws. That's where he's grown the most since his collegiate experience at Texas. He was a really good dual threat guy, a really good tough guy. But I see, like, his ability as a passer has given him the leg up in the competition against Jarrett Stidham.
0: The quarterback news gave this game more juice for me because Bo is out of the game, right? Like, doing anything against the Atlanta defense for me doesn't really tell me much about the first team offense going into week one on Monday night against Kansas City. But if the defense shows up again against the number ones for whether it's a series or two series, the number ones for Atlanta, which is on paper a really good unit. Is the offensive line that great? Not so much. Like, getting much older with Lidstrom and Jake Matthews. Like, it's an older offensive line. They haven't been able to keep Penix up and healthy. And now that might be partially his fault of having the lower body of an 82-year-old man. But with Drake London and Zachariah Branch and Jahad Dotson and maybe the best running back in Bijan Robinson, Kyle Pitts is one of the better offensive tight ends, or pass-catching tight ends, rather, in the NFL. If they show up and they completely suffocate Atlanta's offense through two drives, I'll be ready to go. So Tua coming in and playing that game gives it more juice. Bo, because we know there's no such thing as a quarterback competition, and he has answered the one thing that we really needed answered. How's your ankle? It's totally fine, guys.
1: We're good. He's going to play this preseason, for sure.
0: He'll get four series in the
1: preseason.
0: Sean
1: said as such, right? Did Sean announce that he's playing in preseason game two?
0: That I did not catch.
1: Or did he say he's playing in the preseason, therefore implying that it's either two or three?
0: I don't know. He threw the ball, 25 times in the preseason last year? He'll be something like that. He'll get 35 snaps at the most.
1: So I'm getting assaulted, rightfully so, for some of my Tua Tagovailoa shame. My hope and prayer for Tua Tagovailoa is that he ends up having incredible health. I also am getting assaulted for my pronunciation of Tua's last name. I'm a ball knower when it comes to the Samoan and Tongan pronunciation game. Because guess what? I've recruited a lot of Tongans and Samoans and Hawaiians. So it is in Tonga, a G has there's a N lean into it. It's Tua Tagovailoa. And somebody said, Craig from Louisville said, no, it's Ta Go Via Loa. That's not right. Tagovailoa. And we will pull it up. We will have Tua pronouncing his own last name.
0: Known as a voiced velar nasal.
1: Yes. Yes.
0: Velar or velar nasal.
1: Where did you find that?
0: AI.
1: And that's it with regards to
0: the Tongan language.
1: Yep, Tongan language. G's have an N. There's a.
0: There's a. hey, from one Hall of Fame conversation to another, Brody finally calls it quits. Russell Westbrook retires. We'll get into his legacy, what he meant here in Denver. Coach is probably thrilled that he's no longer playing basketball. That was someone that, you know what, he had a fine career, a fine year.
1: Wait, Russell?
0: In Denver. But Russell Westbrook, yeah, he hangs him up. Are you happy?
1: Yeah,
0: you're
1: yeah.
0: Thrilled now?
1: You know what? What a great time to just honor the legacy and never see it again of Russell, the most dramatic basketball player I've ever watched.
0: We'll dive into that as well as more conversations around the Vikings quarterback decision and preseason week one for the Broncos opening up tomorrow evening in Atlanta.
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17: 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Oh, the monster jam by Russell Westbrook and the foul. 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
17: The iron rebound. Shame by Oklahoma City. Westbrook with it.

0: Westbrook for three with 1/10 of a second remaining. Thunder on the high side.
1: Lou is now looking to the bench to make some other changes. Westbrook. Another jam. Technical foul on Westbrook for hanging on the rim. But the fiery Russell Westbrook is getting the crowd energized.
2: It's the morning sprint presented by Williams Jewelers of Englewood. Alex Ryanemi alongside Mike Sanford. Chris Mitchell behind the glass today, and you guys, twitch.tv/AltitudeSR. is where you can watch us. You can also subscribe today on YouTube so you don't miss a single thing, like shorts and reels, interviews from your favorite Broncos players. There's a little special that Brett Kane went out to Meadow Hills in Aurora, played some golf with our friends at Cool 105 and showing how they're getting through the drought this season, still keeping a good product out there. So if you guys want to see specials and shorts like that, just head over to the Altitude Sports Radio YouTube page. Just heard a little highlight montage from a guy that Mike Sanford hates, couldn't stand, but as much as you couldn't stand him, dude, that is a Hall of Famer.
3: He's a Hall of Famer.
2: Russell Westbrook calls it quits.
3: Titles was he a part
2: none of? No, you want to hear the list of
3: the reason he's a Hall of Famer is the triple doubles, right? He's like the OG triple double machine.
2: Well, the OG would be Oscar Robertson,
3: but he beat him. He did beat his record
2: because Russ holds the record right now that Joker will
3: I'm with you on the OG being like, it's not the first time that somebody played a style of basketball that just created triple doubles.
2: No, but it was like the first time in half of a century someone was doing this.
3: And it kind of opened the doors to the style of basketball of a guy like Nikola Jokic, because, you know, it's so weird. Russell Westbrook was so unbelievably athletic. Like, I remember the first time I watched Russell Westbrook play basketball, I loved him.
2: Jaw-dropping.
3: I loved him.
2: Jaw-dropping. Couldn't shoot.
3: I didn't love the end of his career, personally, and obviously, to me, just there were a lot of theatrics involved. There was a lot of, he really leaned into being the showman, the greatest showman. I felt like there was some of that. There was some, he just like looks out. He's like, yeah, ladies and gentlemen. He's that guy, man. He loves being.
2: What do the kids call it? Main character energy?
3: He has big main character energy. Almost to the point where I'm like, dude, the main character in Denver is not you, bud. The main character is a Serbian that probably maybe had a couple cold ones last night. You know, that's the guy here in Denver.
2: 9-time All-Star, 2016-17 MVP, 2-time All-Star Game MVP, 9-time All-NBA player. He won the scoring title 2 times. He won the assist title 3 different times, averaged a triple-double for the first time since Robertson, like 1962. He averaged a triple-double in that 2016-17 MVP season. Now we've seen Joker do things that are very similar, although from a vastly different position on the court. I think he's not only a Hall of Famer, man. He's a first ballot Hall of Famer.
3: He is.
2: Which is crazy, because there's the list of first ballot Hall of Famers in the NBA that do not have a ring is very short. But it's a list of players that are the best of the best. Melo, Vince Carter, Grant Hill, Steve Nash, Tracy McGrady,
3: Steve Nash,
2: AI, Yao Ming.
3: Steve Nash never won a title.
2: Never won a title. 2 MVPs back to back. Never won a title.
3: Never won one in Dallas?
2: No. Won a title.
3: Did Dallas not win the title?
2: Not with Steve Nash.
3: They did with Dirk, right?
2: They didn't win one with Steve Nash.
3: Okay.
2: From my research this morning, Dikembe Mutombo, Karl Malone, John Stockton, Pat Ewing, Charles Barkley, Alex English, Elgin Baylor. He would be the 15th player on that list to make the Hall of Fame on a first ballot if he actually does get there without a title. And those are some of the game's very greats. You know what a really interesting caveat with that list that I just named?
3: Please.
2: The only player in that list of 14 to have never made an NBA final is who? Melo, Vince, Grant Hill, Steve Nash, Trace McGrady, AI, all those guys.
3: Melo.
2: Carmelo Anthony,
3: yeah.
2: The only player in that list of Hall of Famers, first ballot Hall of Famers that never won a title. Melo's the only one that never even got to a finals.
3: Zach on the Shop Mazda text line just came after me, man. Not coach talking about main character.
4: Just wait for the slow-mo Valor videos halfway through the season.
3: Okay, first of all, there will not be slow-mo videos with me in them.
2: You sure about that?
3: I will not be directing those. However, like, if you're a head coach, should you probably have some main character energy?
2: Yeah, a little bit.
3: If you're a supporting veteran member of an NBA franchise that just won a title, do you think you should try to be the main character over Nikola Jokic?
2: Hold on. The resume that I just put out for Russ kind of tells you, how do you take that dog out of him?
3: Why did it bother me so much?
2: Like, even when Melo was bouncing around teams at the end of his career, he had that, I'm bigger than all of this. Now, he went to the bench a couple of times. Now, it took a few years for him to learn that bench role, to come out and be a spot shooter when he was in, was it OKC in Portland, when his career was starting to dwindle. But Melo had the same thing. You can't take that. You can't take the diva out of a guy whose career is defined by diva.
3: It's so funny that Zach roasted me for me making fun of somebody else for working to always have main character energy and being Russell Westbrook, when that's what my wife tells me. Can you ever just, like, sit in the back? Can you ever just go into a room and not say hello to every single person and walk in with, like, the loudest disposition? And do you have to be the guy that
2: just
3: runs?
2: Go be an iPad kid for once?
3: Can you go in the corner and sit crisscross applesauce facing the wall?
2: They sit down and they frickin' color.
3: That's just not me. You know what I am? I'm the guy that goes into a Christmas party with a raffle and does the raffle in my own style. I just do it. Can I do the raffle? Can I be the person that I don't want to win anything. I just want to be the guy that does the raffle.
2: With the hindsight being 2020 on Russ here in Denver, did you not need that energy that season of going after every ball and diving into the stands and almost showing up players like Jamal, who, fair or not, has always been criticized of, like, hey, like, where's the motor, man? Like, where's the motor in game 62? Where's the motor in game 17? Now, we know it gets there in the playoffs. Now, it's been a few years since we've seen playoff/bubble Jamal, been a handful of seasons. Yeah. That season didn't feel like the Nuggets were missing juice. Last year was the season that they were missing juice, especially going into the playoffs against a team like Minnesota that is boisterous and loud and in your face and main character energy. Just ask Jaden McDaniels as a supporting character. Jaden McDaniels.
3: This is correct. Mike McDaniel.
2: Because he is singular. Josh McDaniels, because he's just had another guy.
3: Oh, he's also had a lot of head jobs, too.
2: Okay.
3: Yeah, multiple head jobs.
2: And then Jaden Daniels, who is now upset with LSU for giving away his number 5. Hold on. You know what? I'm going to allow ourselves to go off on this little tangent, this tributary. We'll get back to Russell Westbrook.
3: I think I'm good. Am I good on Russell?
2: No, you agree with me that he's a first ballot Hall of Famer?
3: I do.
2: Okay, cool.
3: Yeah, I just didn't love...
2: Because I thought you were going to buck up against me about that today. That's the reason why I went and I did all this research.
3: I'm sorry.
2: It's for nothing.
3: Because I loved first half of career Russell Westbrook. I did. I was enamored with the athleticism, the verticality, getting at the rim, the ability to just... He ran the floor in his prime so well. And he honestly ran the floor pretty well, even as a Nugget.
2: I guess my final question to you about Russ, and then we'll get into the Jaden Daniels of it all with the Tigers and number 5. If you had had Russ last year, would your overall outlook on Russell Westbrook as a Nugget change?
3: No.
2: Why not? Russell Westbrook would not have let what happened last year against the Timberwolves happen. They might not have won the series. He may have had some horrendous plays that would have cost you that series.
3: I just grew accustomed to the turnovers and throwing the ball to, like, the refs.
2: Right, but you got punched in the mouth last year.
3: He was playing with ghosts. There were ghosts on the floor that he was throwing the basketball to at times.
2: And you don't see how having Russ on the team last year would have...
3: Yeah, he's a dog.
2: ...counteracted what Minnesota
3: did. He's a dog with energy, but the problem is he's a dog with energy that has a really hard time scoring. And guess what? The Denver Nuggets were deficient of scores.
2: Yeah, they struggled.
3: Now,
2: there is one thing that he does better than anyone. Now, he can lose the ball driving the paint, but he gets to the middle of the court better than almost anyone in the last 20 years.
3: And with an injured
2: Not Aaron, named LeBron.
3: When you had an injured Aaron Gordon, an injured Christian Brown, and no Peyton Watson, you did not have that guy.
2: Nope.
3: Now, it would have helped in the absence of those three, had you known that they were all going to be injured or a shell of their former selves in the case of Christian Brown because of the ankle injury. Yeah, you probably, yes, okay.
2: He would have dragged you into the fight.
3: I'm going to admit, I would have taken Russell Westbrook in that Minnesota series. But I don't know if the trade-off for watching him every night for the whole season would be fully worth it. But I would have taken him in that series with the absence of those players, for sure.
2: As we continue the thread of main character energy when it's not necessarily needed, Jaden Daniels, Commanders quarterback, has now requested that the LSU Tigers do not use his name, image, or likeness.
3: What's it called when you put, like, did he put, like, not a restraining order? What is
2: it? A cease and desist, probably.
3: Yeah, he said, like, a cease and desist to Louisiana State University.
2: Because Lane Kiffin is allowing his quarterback this year to wear Jaden Daniels number 5.
3: That's
2: also weird. And I would like to remind you that Jaden Daniels, outside of having a good season, his final year as a Tiger, really good season, right? Heisman finalist?
3: You had a little Southern accent.
5: He won the Heisman, man.
2: Did he win it? I thought he was just a finalist.
3: Oh, he won the damn thing. Jaden Daniels was him that year.
2: Okay.
3: But they were 9-2. They were 9-2. Yeah, that's all he, I mean, I don't even play in the bowl game.
2: Who did he win it over?
5: Michael Penix.
2: Won it over Penix.
3: Absolute travesty.
2: Won it over Penix. That's why I didn't think he won it. All right.
3: I was in the Penn 15 club at the time. Michael Penix Jr. Club. You ever join the Penn 15 club, Raj?
6: Huh?
3: Sorry. Speaking of...
2: But does his 1 year at LSU, and it wasn't anywhere near like what Burrow had done, does his 1 year at LSU demand no one wears number 5 ever again?
3: No. No. Now, I would argue that Jaden Daniels has been removed from LSU for what? Is it 2 full years or is it now 3?
2: Daniels won the Heisman in 2023.
3: Okay, so 3. Well, that was...
2: Hey, he's going into his 3rd year. He's the same draft class as Bo Nix.
3: I would argue that you should probably, when a guy wins the Heisman Trophy, like Travis Hunter, I know he got his jersey retired because Coach Prime himself wanted to retire Travis Hunter and Shedeur Sanders' jerseys. Boy, doesn't that look even weirder now, 2 years removed, that Shedeur Sanders' jersey is retired as a CU Buff?
2: Yeah, the Sanders thing is bad.
3: Really bad.
2: Travis Hunter is the one that you shouldn't be able to wear.
3: Why would...
2: Also, it's not a quarterback that's wearing number 5. It's like it's a corner this year. Like, deal with it. It's a highly recruited corner, but like, let him wear it. But
3: why wouldn't you just let that jersey just kind of sit and marinate for?
2: Because Lane Kiffin has no allegiance to former LSU players.
3: Because he gives zero blank. That's Lane Kiffin. But guess what? Lane Kiffin going in and putting his own stamp on it in his own very childish manner at times, right? Which I think this is childish on Lane. I think this is childish on Lane Kiffin's behalf. A guy won a Heisman Trophy winner 3 years ago, and you're immediately giving out his jersey. Your first day on the job, essentially, your first year on the job. You're alienating somebody who should be central to the building of the brand of LSU. And that's Jaden Daniels, who won the Offensive Rookie of the Year in the National Football League the year after that Heisman Trophy winning. That's, like, you want that. Don't you want that guy on your side?
2: Yeah, but from the opposite side of the coin, isn't Lane Kiffin going, hey, you come and play for me, I've got your back over people that haven't been here for 3 years.
3: All right, then I hope that corner is unbelievably good.
2: He's supposed to be a very good corner.
3: All right, but...
2: It's not like it's a guy like taking snaps every year. It's not like they're bringing in another signal caller and he's wearing number 5 and trying to replace Jaden. Yeah, it's the opposite side of the ball.
3: You let numbers breathe. You let them breathe. You just kind of, hey, give out. Yeah.
2: So do you give it the 5-year moratorium? Kind of like we give teams 5 years of pass after a championship? At least that's my personal feel. Of you win a title, you get that year and 4 more years of grace, and then you gotta go get another one. I'm not of the mindset that like winning it every year is like demanded.
3: Bottom line,
2: it'd be nice, but it's just not possible.
3: The reality of the situation is that Lane Kiffin just does things that because he doesn't give a crap. He didn't give a rat's ass. He does some things that end up pissing off the locals or the natives or the, whoever it may be, or the, you know, the alums. And it does put him into the conversation of, you better win right now, bud. Because Ole Miss, they're okay with 8 wins, 9 wins, 10 wins. USC, were they okay with 8-9?
2: Yeah, without a doubt.
3: They were not with him as the head coach. University of Southern California, they left his ass right on the freaking, when they're, Lane Kiffin was the head coach at USC.
2: You asked me about, is USC.
3: No, when Lane was the head coach there.
2: No, because it was much closer to Pete Carroll.
3: Okay, so,
2: now they are.
3: But where did they leave him when he won 8 or 9?
2: Yeah, see ya. Go to FAU.
3: They left him on a tarmac. They just flat out didn't even allow him to get on the team flight
2: home. Was it Florida Atlantic, the next team that he
3: coached? Yeah, he beat the brakes off me as a head coach. We're in the same conference. But he's the perfect head coach for a Florida Atlantic. He's the perfect head coach for Ole Miss. But when you go to a place like LSU where the real bona fide yearly goal is to win a title.
2: Yeah, if you don't win the SEC, it's a failure. If Tennessee, you don't make it to the last
3: four teams.
2: How'd
3: it go at Tennessee for Lane? I mean, he left on his own accord, but didn't end particularly well. So I just think Lane's one of those guys who just pisses off people, and you better win. And you have the choice. Like I always say this to people, you have the choice of making those types of decisions. You do as the head coach, but then you also have to deal with the consequence if you don't meet the expectation very quickly.
2: That's Coach Mike Sanford. It's the morning sprint on Altitude 92.5.
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0: This is Dr. Ramos with Ramos Law, the official injury law firm partner of the Denver Broncos.
1: Time greats will be there. Like Ryan Miller, Hall of Fame goaltender, is going to be there. Silver medalist in the 2010 Olympics, playing for the Avs alumni group. Peter Mueller is going to play in that game as well. If you guys, he's one of those, you know, the game where you sit in a bar stool with your buddies and you're like three Coors Lights deep and you just start, you know, talking about Jeff Francoeur and Omar Vizquel and Craig Biggio is too good of a player to throw into that game, but Peter Mueller is one of those guys that I talk about from years past in hockey where I go, you remember how good that dude was?
2: Yeah. Speaking of really good hockey players, I had a chance to bump into my good friend Brent Burns today.
1: How's he looking?
2: He looks great. He's excited to be back for his second year as a Colorado Ave, and he loves the team. He loves the vibes. I you know, you kind of find out, you think a little bit more about what are all the things that are happening behind the scenes, especially in the game of hockey, where it's a sport where guys just play through an insane amount of injury, and they might not be their optimal self. Like I found out Burns, he had an operation the day before the game against, or the series against Vegas, and just played. It's surgery. Like, you want to talk about the way that his streak has been comprised. Like, the guy has played 1,007 consecutive games, and I believe that's a regular season streak. Am I right in saying that?
1: Regular season.
2: I don't even know what his post-game streak, I don't know how they factor that in terms of availability and all that, but even then, he wasn't going to miss a game even after he had a procedure done. Like, right on his boot. Like, right where the laces just grab at your foot. You know that, Raj. Like, when you're a skater, that area can
1: lace bite? Yeah, it sucks.
2: Yeah. So, the guy's an absolute stud. He's excited to come back. He feels like he's got a bunch left in the tank. You know, about a year ago at this time when I first met Burnsy, I immediately told his wife and daughter, I was like, he's playing next year. Don't say that. He's playing. Here we are. He just loves it, man. The guy loves the game. He loves to compete. It's really fun to just see how hard that guy works.
1: We talked about it last year, the parallels of Burns to Ray Bourque and coming to Colorado. And now, again, not the same level of player. Like, Burns is a future Hall of Famer. He will be out there in Toronto one of these
2: first
1: days.
2: First ballot? How does it even work in hockey?
1: You have first-year eligibilities. You have to sit out, you know, four seasons or whatever it is, or 5 years. I don't know actually how long it is, but, yeah, you have the ability to be
2: the record is held as the NHL Ironman record is whom?
1: Phil Kessel.
2: First ballot Hall of Famer?
1: Phil Kessel's not currently a Hall of Famer.
2: Dang, okay.
1: I don't know if Kessel's got the counting statistics to be there, but he's a three-time cup winner. But he never won, like, a major award. Phil Kessel rocks. Pepsi Phil? Hot Dog Phil? That guy rocks.
2: What years did he play?
1: Phil Kessel played until 2023.
2: Oh, yeah.
1: Have you ever seen Phil Kessel? Just Google Phil Kessel body, and you'll never realize that he was, like, one of the most skilled and feared offensive players in the league for his entire career. And he's got the craziest voice in the world. You think Pat Mahomes sounds like Kermit the Frog, and that's weird?
2: Did you listen
1: to Phil Kessel talk.
2: Did you know that Phil Kessel had a 35-inch vert, though? And the average NFL combine vertical jump was 33 inches. Just a bag of milk.
1: Phil Kessel was awesome.
2: He's also the squat god. Did you know that? Phil Kessel could throw. He could throw five plates on a bar and squat that sucker.
1: Gigantic legs. Awesome. But you're telling me, like, that guy was one of the most elite offensive players in the league for a stretch of 15 years? Yeah, that dude.
2: I love it.
1: Unreal, man.
2: Is this Phil just right after he played? That was when he was playing for Arizona. He played for Arizona, right?
1: Played for Arizona.
2: The Yotes.
1: He played for Arizona for 2 years toward the end of his career. Last season that he played, 2023, when he was a member of the Vegas Golden Knights. But yeah, dude, if it wasn't for Sidney Crosby stealing away a Conn Smythe, I believe in like 2017 or something like that. And this is coming from me, who's like the biggest Sidney Crosby fan in the world. Phil Kessel was gypped out of that Conn Smythe that year. He's the reason why Pittsburgh won a cup that season. And Crosby ran away with the Conn Smythe because he's Sidney Crosby. Kessel might be there. He might be off.

0: The last year playing was just 3 years ago. When's
1: he,
0: eligibility?
1: He might get in. He's either eligible like this year or next year. Might get in. I just don't. He's not like a 1,000-point player, never won an award, but three cups, man. Might get you there. Yeah, August 23rd at Magnus Arena, all those guys. Phil Kessel will not be there. It's a shame that we won't see Pepsi Phil there, although he has no ties to the Avalanche organization. I digress. That story around Brent Burns and Ray Bourque. People forget, man. Ray didn't win the cup in his first year in Colorado. Right? He had to spend some time here in Denver. He had to spend time in that previous season, then decide to come back and win the cup and then skate off into the sunset. Kind of like John Elway and Peyton Manning did with the Broncos, win and then finally call it quits. Burns, he might be able to do it this year. It would actually be nearly a carbon copy type of Ray Bourque bookend to a career.
0: Is there anything that the Avalanche can do, and I'm not thinking about Brent Burns, is there anything that the Avalanche can do differently in the 26-27 campaign to have the best version of that roster when you need it the most?
1: Not suck on the power play. And also, commit to a goaltender. I thought it was going to work for them last year, because we talked about this. Like, no one had really committed to the ham and egg goalie, the AB 1-2, 1A, 1B type of thing with goalies in the postseason. Teams have done it during the regular season, and they find a guy and they go with him in the playoffs. And I went, you know what? Why not try that? The Avs kind of went one toe in, one toe out with the hot hand thing. And we saw Brandon Bussey win a cup with Carolina, but, you know, Freddie Anderson was the starter for the majority of their games last year. I still believe that you can win a cup with just about any goalie. I don't believe that you can do it by hamming and egging your goaltenders in the postseason. So there are two things that I need them to do. You have to be a top 15, top 12 power play team with the amount of talent that is on the ice for the Avs. When they're up 5-on-4, you cannot be league worst or damn near it. Just can't do it. Can't do it. You cannot be a net negative or to the point in the postseason, like when you went on a power play, you went, yeah, there's no chance they're going to score. Like, not even no chance they're going to score. They're not even going to create momentum. Like, they're going to lose momentum when they go on the power play. Fix that and then commit to Mackenzie Blackwood. Like, I want Blackwood playing 60, 55 games in the regular season, but when it comes time for the postseason, no. Scott Wedgwood, awesome dude, great story last year, but going into his age 34 season, you're not the guy that's going to get you there. Right? You can win a cup with Darcy Kemper, but like, I don't even think Scott Wedgwood's Darcy Kemper. I think Mackenzie Blackwood is a slightly better version of Kemper when he's healthy and ready to go.
0: Healthy Blackwood and confident Blackwood is the number blank goalie in the NHL. 10?
1: 10.
0: Yeah.
1: 10.
0: That's where my head's at.
1: Just off the top of my head, not like really having the list in front of me, 10 would be good. A healthy, confident Mackenzie Blackwood at the height of his powers. Yeah, I think he's a top 10 goalie. Top 12, maybe. That's good enough for me. Yeah, they can find a way to get it done. They'll have just as good chances as anyone this
0: year. Would the Avs ever want, like, in their current build, would the Avs ever want to really invest in, like a Hellebuck level of netminder?
1: Well, in their current build, they cannot.
0: They just couldn't, yeah.
1: Like, they, I think they have, like, $400,000 worth of cap space. So in the current build, the answer is no, you simply cannot do it. They did kick the tires on a Hellebuck, you know, trade in the offseason. I think many teams did. We're like, hey, if Winnipeg's really dealing these guys away, and I have a bad feeling that Winnipeg might lose that team within a few years.
0: That would be, to me, that would suck.
1: I think Winnipeg's going to lose the team.
0: Where do you think it ends up?
1: In a decade. It'll end up in...
0: In the Southeast?
1: Houston.
0: Okay.
1: For some reason, they're like still enamored with like putting a team in Atlanta, even though that has literally failed twice.
0: What was it? It was it Thrashers once?
1: The Thrashers and the Atlanta Flames left Atlanta and became the Calgary Flames.
0: That's right. They're
1: named after the old Atlanta Fire.
0: Fairly brief.
1: The Flames?
0: Yeah.
1: In Atlanta? I think they were there for a handful of years. Like, okay. Lanny McDonald was playing for them. As you've got me to like, they played for almost a decade down there, 1972 to 1980.
0: This isn't a bad thought. I like Lance's text here, just in terms of how you can commit to Blackie. You trade Wedgie and you call up Nabokov.
1: Yep. Or Nabokov's not ready, right? Because you want to get him a full season in North America. Wedgewood's on the last year of his contract. Okay. Just let him play it out.
0: Yeah. But just, I think you need to slate. You know, you need to have a really, really clearly defined schedule that all arrows point to Mackenzie Blackwood being your starter.
1: Right. Yeah, no more hot hand things. Like, if someone's, like, especially if Blackwood is, like, cold for a handful of games in the regular season, just let him do it.
0: Cool.
1: Go. Fine. Like, work through it.
0: You work through it. You're our guy.
1: Work through it. It's fine. It's the same thing with, like, the Avs have to get younger and play younger, cheaper players. Jared Bednar has to allow these younger players to play. And if it means you're going to lose a handful of games during the regular season, or they're going to blow you a game at the end of the third period, you have to commit to it, man. You have to absolutely commit to it. The 9-3-8. Thank God you guys are not running or coaching the Avs. Terrible take. What are you talking about?
0: What, the take of commit to a netminder? The guy that you pay more money to that is a potential, you know, certainly a top half.
1: The take that a power play fixes what went wrong last year. The two things that literally screwed you in the Western Conference Final outside of injury were power play and crap goaltending.
0: My take is they got to do something slightly different with the load management on a couple of the more important players. You need those. You need a fully healthy Kale in the postseason. And I understand that. Hockey's one of those games that you're going to be playing with dings, and but Kale wasn't Kale.
1: Yeah, the culture.
0: Kale wasn't Kale. Was he?
1: No, not. I mean, if, Kale was like very injured, and also there's Kale, a question whether or not he could have played in game two.
0: If Kale, legit. But if Kale was really Kale, I don't think that series goes the way it does against Vegas.
1: No, because if Kale plays in game like, two, they probably also, win game two, and then it's vastly different.
0: Also, it's like having him not possess his superpower to be at the spot and ripping slap shots with like he just did not have that superpower lacked for whatever reason. Was it a wrist? Was it a what was it?
1: Shoulder.
0: It was a UB.
1: It was a wrist the year before.
0: Yeah. Gotta get that Vanna's upper body right.
1: 303-504-0925 is where you guys can reach us. Wine time at Elitch Gardens is on Friday, August the 28th. 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Hour number two coming up. On the other side, we have our project quarterbacks for the six NFL preseason games tonight. Chris Mitchell's NFL notes coming up at 11:15. Russell Westbrook finally calls it quits in the NBA. So much to talk about here on the Morning Sprint.
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0: Football, guys, you have made it. Friday afternoon, evening in Atlanta against the Falcons. Tua Tagovailoa. Say it one more time for me, Coach.
1: Actually, I'd rather have Tua himself tell us how he pronounces his last name, because people, they're questioning my ball knowledge as it relates to Tongan pronunciation. So, Tua, go ahead and take it away.
2: We struggled with your long version of your first name. Can you tell us how you pronounce that?
3: Can I hear you say it?
2: I have no idea. It's way too long to remember.
3: Does anyone know how to say it? We could get Mike White up here and say it. Mike White knows how to say it. Tuaninga Manu Olepola. And then Tagovailoa.
2: We struggled with it.
1: Gotcha. And you know what's pretty good? Mike White. That was my former quarterback, the starting quarterback my first year at Western Kentucky.
0: Not the guy who created HBO's hit series, The White Lotus?
1: Not that one. Is that weird that his name's Mike White and he named his series with his last name in it?
0: Oh.
1: Interesting. Narcissism.
0: Interesting. It's a heck of a series, though, The White Lotus.
1: Yeah.
0: Heck of a series.
1: Who's in that thing?
0: They have a rotating cast every year.
1: Okay.
0: But they
1: my ball knowledge on White Lotus.
0: White Lotus is a good one, man.
1: Okay.
0: Alessandra Daddario was in one of the seasons. Sydney Sweeney was in one of the seasons.
1: Like, she's in one that's like.
0: Euphoria, yeah, that's was the big one
1: absolutely
0: that she was in.
1: Chaotic, right?
0: Chaos. Euphoria is now over. Zendaya was in Euphoria, played a really good role in that show.
1: I like Zendaya.
0: Marshawn Lynch was in Euphoria.
1: Why wouldn't you be? Why wouldn't you have
0: He was also Marshawn. In Westworld.
1: Beast mode.
0: All right, our expected preseason starters, Coach, for tonight's game, tonight's six-game Thursday slate. Jordan Love, starting for the Packers, against a to-be-determined quarterback for the Steelers.
1: All right, Jordan Love, can I just give you one little tidbit? Set your feet. Stay grounded. Keep your feet on the ground. Quit bouncing up and down and throwing the ball over the middle of the field.
0: Listen to your old coach.
1: Thank you.
0: I don't expect Aaron Rodgers to actually play in that game.
1: Could you imagine? How old is he?
0: 42? Something like that. Mason Rudolph is available to the Steelers, as is Will Howard and Drew Aller, who has been surprising folks at Steelers camp.
1: They kind of like Drew Aller.
0: They really like him.
1: There's a reason he was like the talk of the recruiting world a couple years ago.
0: Just another line of Penn State quarterbacks who were like top recruits in the country that turned into nothing as they were Nittany Lions. The Bengals will start Joe Burrow this evening against Luke Altwater. Is that it? Luke Altwater?
1: Altmaier. Of Illinois fame.
0: Sorry, very far away for me to read that name. Luke Altmaier. The Colts and Patriots play tonight. Tommy Cutlets.
1: Oh, my gosh.
0: Starting for the Pats against Anthony Richardson.
1: Oh, seeing Tommy Cutlets in a Pats jersey is going to hit different.
0: Trey Lance will play against Davis Mills tonight as the Chargers host the Texans. The Cardinals
1: will... Is Davis Mills like the poster child for being like the version of a 4A baseball player?
0: Yes.
1: Like, he is a really, really good, not quite a starter. Jacoby Brissett. A really, really good, not quite a starter.
0: Sure.
1: That's how I feel about Davis Mills.
0: Jacoby Brissett. This is probably the best quarterback matchup that you have tonight. Jacoby Brissett, Kirk Cousins. So we thought it was going to be Fernando Mendoza starting, but Cousins will get the first series or two, and then likely for Fernando for quarters 2 and 3 there. And then Cam Ward for the Titans will take on Mac Jones and the 49ers.
1: What other rookie quarterbacks are we looking forward to seeing their debut in preseason? Obviously, Fernando Mendoza. It's going to be interesting to see with the Los Angeles Rams to see what their new quarterback that had some controversy surrounding his selection. When was that? Was that late first? Alabama quarterback. I'm trying to
0: remember. Ty Simpson. No, it wasn't late. The controversy was that the rest of the league thought Ty Simpson could have been had at the end of the first or even in the second.
1: So almost Bo Nix-ish, though.
0: Dude, they took him 13th.
1: Right. Yep.
0: Way crazier to take Ty Simpson at 13
1: than
0: it was to take Bo at 12.
1: Because everybody knew there were six bona fide starting quarterback talents.
0: And you just got to get it. Like, you have to find a way to get it. Ty Simpson was a guy who a lot of people thought you could get in the second. Or if you wanted that fifth-year option, you just trade back in. Carson Beck for the Cardinals. Drew Aller, the aforementioned third stringer for the Steelers. Cade Klubnik, who had a good first week and a half for the Jets at camp as well. Your other marquee or notable rookie quarterbacks going into the preseason. But not a bad slate of quarterback play tonight. Like, Brissett Cousins is going to be a fun first quarter to watch.
1: This just in, I know we've already talked a little bit just talking about quarterbacks, Jaden Daniels, Matt Moscona of LouisianaSports.net down in Baton Rouge just reported that Jaden Daniels and his camp are requesting that LSU returns the copy of the Heisman Trophy that LSU was given.
0: And give it to Jaden Daniels. That's such a self-important...
1: That's crazy.
0: You know what?
1: He is. Jaden Daniels is he's a guy that is... He is majoring in minors. And there's some goofiness that's followed him, even his mom. And I wonder if his mom at all is... She is the quintessential stage mom. Different level. Next level stage mom. I wonder if she's like, they gave up your jersey?
0: I'm going to take your hands. Me. Wah. That is such a wah moment.
1: So, wah. Dude, shouldn't you be focused on one thing? Returning to your rookie form and being healthy and playing good football for the Washington Commanders that are a multi-billion dollar franchise that need you to perform at your peak? Like, is Jaden Daniels, just like Bo Nix, are like, these guys are getting into the conversation of, Are you a legitimate $55 to $60 million quarterback or not? And if you have back to back years that are either injury riddled or you regress again, you're not a $55-$60 million
0: quarterback. Okay, so Jaden is still a question mark. Two years is
1: an, like, if two of your 3 years aren't good, then the rookie year is the one that looks like the flash in the pan.
0: All right, so let's look at those six quarterbacks from 2023. Or 2024, whatever.
1: 24 draft class.
0: 24 draft class.
1: 23 college.
0: 23 college
1: season.
0: Graduating into the NFL. Thank you. 24 draft class. Which one of those six first round quarterbacks is already bona fide $60 million quarterback?
1: This is going to sound stupid.
0: Drake May?
1: It's probably
0: Caleb Williams.
1: Caleb Williams, because of the Ben Johnson. It just feels like the two of them together, matter what.
0: Ben Johnson said, did you see what he said yesterday?
1: No.
0: They have eyes on being the greatest offense in the history of the league.
1: Oh, I did see that. Yeah,
0: and
1: he threw it out there.
0: He called out the 2013 Broncos of, like, we know the number. We know the average points per game at, like, 37.8 or whatever it was. And he goes, that is, like, that's on the chalkboard.
1: Ben's not afraid to throw out some pretty crazy proclamations. I mean, I usually say, hey, cool down, pal. Like, why don't you get to an NFC championship first?
0: All right, so Caleb Williams. $60 million quarterback.
1: Drake May. Started and went to a Super Bowl.
0: And was an MVP. Did he finish like second or third in the MVP this
1: year?
0: Yeah,
1: he was in the top four for sure. He doesn't appear to be a guy that's going to be dealing with a lot of injury just based off his body type. He is not Josh Allen, but he has Josh Allen.
0: Second in the MVP.
1: He has Josh Allen type physical attributes.
0: Yes.
1: Right?
0: Yes.
1: Bo Nix would be three. And it's the only question mark at all on Bo is... Make it through your third season healthy and be there in the postseason.
0: If he wins 10 games, he's a $60 million quarterback.
1: Wins 10 and finishes out the year on a fairly high note. Now, would 10-7 in a first round exit elicit $60 million quarterback after his third year? I think that elicits
0: 34 wins in 3 years.
1: Yeah.
0: That would be 34 wins in 3 years and three straight trips to the postseason.
1: 10-7, and then he'd be 1-2 in the postseason, which isn't terrible. I think you exercise the fifth year option.
0: Oh, you give it another year? You kick that can down the road another year?
1: Oh, wouldn't you?
0: You guys, I mean, hey, you know my stance. I took it in the middle of the season last year. I brought that hypothetical.
1: Yeah, you wanted to pay him $60 million mid-season last year.
0: Right. It obviously you couldn't. Like, there's no physical way that you can actually make that contract work because of when he is contract extension eligible. But my thought was, he's already done enough. And you spend years. There are teams that go decades looking for that level of quarterback. Just ask the Cleveland Browns. So my answer is, yeah, there's three of them. Bo Nix, Caleb Williams, and Drake May. You have three bona fide $60 million quarterbacks. Honestly, I think I'd throw Jaden in there too. Because of what he's shown you. The injury thing scares me with Jaden, but when the dude's healthy, he's electric.
1: He's awesome.
0: Absolutely electric. So I would say the four quarterbacks that have made it out of that draft class, my guest.
1: Pay him.
0: Pay him his money. Take the Oreos out.
1: But it's the benefit of drafting a quarterback in the first round.
0: Fifth-year option, baby.
1: You have the option of allowing data to come your way. And there's some important data for those four quarterbacks, I believe. I do. I think there's important data that it's going to be crazy. Like, right now, who ends up getting paid the most? Who has the biggest deal of those four?
0: Williams. Because he has the highest ceiling in terms of the tools at his disposal. And I agree the Ben Johnson thing. I think it's Williams. Now, it'll be different if Williams signs his deal first, because May will come over the top. Bob Kraft ain't going to let that quarterback get away from him. He knows the value of having the quarterback. And I think he sees it. After the years of going through the Mac Jones experiment, and who's the other kid at Alabama that made his way through New England? But he's found his replacement.
1: So what?
0: I guess the answer to that question is, who signs the deal last?
1: Right. That's going to be what it all comes down to.
0: Bo's likely going to sign his deal in the middle of that.
1: I wouldn't be surprised if Bo's is first.
0: And then if Bo's the first, you're laughing, right? If you're Peyton and Peyton, you are laughing if he's the first of those six quarterbacks to sign his extension.
1: So Pat Mahomes is a $63 to $64 million per year when he goes into the terms of his restructured contract. Are any of those four going to be above that?
0: There's a distinct possibility. Yes. Yeah, there is.
1: Most likely to go above that would be
0: Williams and May.
1: Williams and May. I agree. Ah, Jaden Daniels.
0: Well, if Daniels comes back and is healthy and combines for like 48 touchdowns and, I don't know, 12 turnovers combined between his picks and his fumbles.
1: You knew he was going to have the craziest contract as the one that wins the Super Bowl in the next year or two. And it could happen. And it could be right here in Denver, Colorado. It could, man. It really, really could. And all of a sudden, Bo Nix is making more than Patrick freaking Mahomes. And that's not an unrealistic scenario.
0: Not at all. No, that is a very plausible way, like, that the Broncos could go.
1: That's like that's a smart bet if you're a sports bettor.
0: I asked the question 2 days ago when we were out at camp. I believe Tyler was the one who responded to me first. When are we going to stop having the conversation around Bo Nix as though he still has something left to prove? And he went, it's after the second contract. Because you're going to get the $60 million Bo, and then you're going to figure out whether or not he is good enough to buoy what would then become a 15th best defense, an 18th best defense, because you won't be able to pay all of those players that you are paying right now to have a top three, top five, maybe even number one defensive unit in the league. He goes, it'll be after the second contract. You will then figure out what the world thinks of Bo Nix. So you're still 5 years away, 6 years away from actually knowing what Bo is. And I'm willing to bet on the come. NFL notes are next.
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2: One more time. So Sean Payton took the podium after practice yesterday and answered the question everyone's been dying to know, who's playing against the Falcons on Friday?
3: We'll kind of go through the roles. Expecting our starters to play around 15 plays. Bo won't play in this game. He'll play next week.
2: So what are Jarrett Stidham and Sam Ehlinger splits going to look like? Here's what Sean Payton had to say on that.
3: They're going to play a half each. Again, I've said this. They're focused on like their best stuff. You know, they're competing against the 31 other quarterbacks that, you know, no different than the other positions. So it's a great room. Those guys get along well. It'll be good to get them some real game experience and see how they're doing.
4: That's Sean for quit stirring up the Ehlinger versus Stidham debate. They're competing against the other 31 starters in the National Football League. It's a great room. It sounds like that room's going to be intact when it's all said and done. I think Sean has found a comfortable place with having three quarterbacks. But if Sam Ehlinger egregiously outplays Jarrett Stidham with the recent data of what Stiddy did in the AFC Championship game, namely the backward chest pass that led to the game-defining moment offensively for the New England Patriots being able to score a touchdown, I think Ehlinger can make a case that he is clearly the backup.
0: I am alongside Scott Hastings. I am in the Ehlinger camp that I want him to be quarterback number two. I just can't get fair or not of me. I can't get the AFC Championship out of my mind. But what do we know about Sean and his guys? When he finds one of his guys, and Jarrett Stidham is very clearly one of his guys, he holds on to him. Like, little Jordan Humphrey's still here. Michael Bandy is in camp every single season. Jaleel McLaughlin's still here.
4: Tyler Troutman.
0: Bidet's still here.
4: Adam Troutman.
0: Nate Adkins. Like, when he finds...
4: Malcolm Roach.
0: No, Malcolm Roach is a real player.
4: Yeah.
0: And Will Lutz has been a really solid kicker for the Broncos. Now, is he overpaid? Yes. I digress. When Sean Payton finds a guy, it takes everything for him to be out on that guy. I don't think I'm going to be right. What I want is Sam Ehlinger as backup. I don't think I'm going to be correct. I think you're going to go into the season, it's going to be Jarrett Stidham because of who Sean Payton is, not necessarily because of what we've seen on the field so far.
4: But Sean also wants to win a title. And if he's faced with the same situation again, you know, say 8 months from now, there's just way, way more data to suggest that Sam Ehlinger's play style is much, much more similar to Bo Nix.
0: Yeah, but like... win a title, right? That is the goal. You are in Super Bowl window right now. Is it Super Bowl or bust?
4: No.
0: No. Avs are cup or bust.
4: Yes.
0: Nuggets are still title window, although closing rapidly.
4: Nuggets are, oh God, please don't get eliminated in the first round.
0: Okay. And the Broncos are Super Bowl window, but not Super Bowl or bust. You're getting walloped by Seattle, even if it's Sam Ehlinger getting through the Patriots in the AFC title game.
4: Yeah.
0: You're not winning.
4: No. Not last year. I mean, Seattle last year was a buzzsaw. We'll see what happens this year. We'll see what Seattle looks like. I mean, Kenneth Walker was phenomenal in the postseason. Phenomenal.
0: Super Bowl MVP.
4: He's a Kansas City Chief now. He's a chef. See how the chefs look with Kenneth Walker.
0: Vinci, what's next?
5: I got food.
2: So, Ben Johnson wants to do something that has not been done since 2013. Dan Pompey of The Athletic did a profile on the Bears head coach that dropped yesterday. And inside that profile, Johnson talked about wanting to do more than just win a Super Bowl. Quote, I want to have the highest scoring offense ever. which happens to be the 2013 Denver Broncos. I know how many points per game they scored, 37.9, and I want to surpass them. I want shutouts! I want blowouts! For reference, the Bears finished ninth in scoring offense last season with 25.9 points per game and sixth in total offense and 369.2 yards per game.
4: Radio gold there, Mitchie.
2: Oh, I love this guy's motor, though. I don't know. Gold. This guy, woo, feeling motivated listening to that.
0: I shoot for the stars, right? You can't have a Super Bowl season without having a Super Bowl goal.
4: Let's call this like it is, man. Chicago Bears football for my entire lifetime has been devoid of a competent offense. I'm being real fully transparent. Most of my lifetime, the Bears have been a bottom 12 offense. Even in years that they've been Super Bowl caliber defensively, their offenses have been horrible. I've always thought just because the weather being right next to the lake, open-air stadium, you know, obviously it's known as the Windy City, and it's known for that because of politics, Chicago politics, not the actual wind. But I'll say this from living in South Bend, Indiana, very close to Lake Michigan, not far from the shores there in Chicago that you have a Lake Michigan. Like, the weather sucks, man. For them to be a top nine offense last year was a tremendous feat. Now let's tap the brakes a little bit. You're talking about going from that to the best offense in the history of the NFL. I don't see that.
0: No, you're not throwing for 55 touchdowns. Like, you ain't Peyton Manning. What a season Peyton had that year, dude. Just 13-3 as a starter. 450 completions on 659 attempts. Good for nearly 69%. Nice. 5,477 yards, 55 touchdowns to just 10 interceptions. He averaged 342 pass yards a game.
4: Okay, let me ask you a question. Is it even more impressive? Is there going to be another Hall of Famer on that offense other than Peyton Manning?
0: Oh. No, Sean's not a Hall of Famer. Ooh. Monty Ball's not a Hall of Famer. CJ, Ronnie Hillman are not Hall of Famers. Does Demaryius Thomas get there?
4: I know that Peyton's gonna advocate for that, but I don't think that's gonna happen.
0: I hope this doesn't sound crass. DT being gone, I think gives him a better chance to get into the Hall of Fame.
4: Probably.
0: There is a nostalgia type of heartstring pull when it comes to speaking about Demaryius Thomas. And yes, we are in the Mile High City, so it'll always be there. DT could get in posthumously. Eric Decker, no. Julius Thomas, no. Is Wes Welker a Hall of Famer with all of his years in New England? Five-time Pro Bowler, first-team All-Pro twice in his career. He had nearly 10,000 receiving yards, only 50 touchdowns. No, he's not. He's a Hall of Remember That Guy. Yeah, he might be the only one.
4: And I don't believe... And there are no offensive linemen that would be Hall of Famers, are there?
0: I don't think so.
4: No. I mean, if you look at Demaryius Thomas, the dominant years that he had were what? Is it just how many? He had three really good years. Am I right? Like, really good years. I don't think that DT is going to be a Hall of Famer.
0: He didn't play long enough.
4: Nope.
0: Right? 9,700 yards over 10 years. 63 touchdowns. He had 5 straight 1,000-yard seasons and 4 straight in which he had 1,300 yards or more. In 3 of those 5 seasons, he had at least 10 touchdowns. Between 2012 and 2016, he was elite, but he was never even close to being the best wide receiver in football. Right? So those were the Larry Fitzgerald, the Megatron years. Nowhere close to being the best wide receiver in football, even when he was at the best of his talents.
4: And in reality,
0: he did lead the league in targets in 2014.
4: In reality, 2012, 2013, and 2014 were those were completely different seasons than even his 1,300 yard season in 15 and his 1,083 yard season. Those are 10, 14, and 11 touchdown seasons. He essentially had, 35 touchdowns over 3 years. That that was a Hall of Fame trajectory, but not having played long enough and really, it was just not, I don't think he's going to be a Hall of Famer.
0: The offensive lineman on that team, and it is impossible to get into the offense or the Hall of Fame as an offensive lineman. Ryan Clady, Chris Clark, Zane Beadles, Manny Ramirez, Luis Vasquez, Orlando Franklin, with Chris Cooper and the others as swing tackles and reserves. So, no. Yeah, he's the only one in the offense, coach. Mitchie, what's next?
6: 3, that's a magic number.
2: Speaking of the Bears, their first preseason opponent, the Cleveland Browns, have selected their starting quarterback for Saturday, and it's Deshaun Watson. Todd Monken said that Shedeur Sanders will start the team's second preseason game at home against the Bills this week. Are we thinking it's a good or a bad thing that Watson and Sanders appear to be deadlocked trying to jockey for quarterback one rights here?
0: Yeah, if you don't have a true quarterback number one, you don't have any quarterback. I still believe Deshaun Watson is the better of the two players in that situation. I really appreciate Monken kind of giving Shedeur a real shot, right?
4: It's probably wise.
0: So that he doesn't invite the media circus and the Sanders circus of like, oh, you...
4: He never gave him a chance.
0: Yeah, you blocked my boy out. No, he's given him every chance here. It's going to be Deshaun Watson. He's the better quarterback.
4: Unless there's another injury for Deshaun Watson, which is probably wise to at least prop up Shedeur as a viable option in the event that something does happen to Deshaun Watson from a health standpoint.
0: Monken in a... Dude, in an impossible situation... He's had a great offseason, Todd Monken. More power to him. I'm not actively rooting against Shedeur Sanders. I just don't think he can be a starter in the NFL. I just didn't see enough out of him in college, and I saw enough bad things. I'll always harken back to that play against Kansas. Saw enough bad things where he's just running around, holding on to the football too long, and hoping someone gets open. It's so very clear that does not work in the NFL unless you have otherworldly levels of talent. Like, it has worked so far for Caleb Williams because he is that much better of an athlete. It ain't going to work for Shedeur. I hope it does, but I don't think it's going to. Chris Mitchell, what's next?
7: Fofos, I'm tipping.
2: So from the office of, of course, Chiefs head coach Andy Reid confirmed that Patrick Mahomes will not be playing on Saturday versus the Rams. He was a little bit cryptic about it last week, saying, quote, the percentages were leaning that way. Awesome phrase, by the way, towards Mahomes not suiting up. But now it's official with the implication that he may not play until Monday Night Football, the season opener. You're going to get plenty of tape on fan favorite Chris Oladokun plus Justin Fields and Garrett Nussmeier.
4: Let's get our Oladokun on. Garrett Nussmeier is going to be an interesting one because some of the traits that he had physically is an ability to make throws, got, you know, an NFL brain in the way he was trained and wired. And I'd be curious to see what Nuss does. But, yeah, preseason football, quarterback, I do enjoy. I love watching the full range of quarterbacks to get an opportunity to play in this time of year. I wonder if my former quarterback Mike White is anywhere right now. It'd be interesting. Because he was like, this was the time of year I'd always watch him. Because he'd ball out and throw for a gazillion yards because he's a tremendous arm talent.
0: Is he still a Jet, Mike White?
4: He is Buffalo.
0: Okay.
4: I don't know.
0: He's in a camp right now? Somewhere? Is he throwing footballs?
4: He might be absolutely donezo. Yeah, I do not see Mike White is currently playing for nobody. He's not in.
0: Yeah, Mahomes is starting week one, dude. I've seen a few videos of him without the brace on, which is concerning as a Broncos fan, right? Like, kind of nuts.
4: Ah!
0: He's gonna be back. That dude's playing, but as we've talked about, man, it might be ridiculous or naive of me to think that. I think we are truly on the back end of this Chiefs dynasty. Even with Patrick Mahomes last year, they kind of sucked, right? Like, he only missed 4 football games, right? 4 of them? It's not like he missed the entire season. They were bad.
4: They were not a good football team, but they did do the thing. I mean, they had a very injured backfield, and they had a running back that was awesome 3 years ago. 2 years ago was pretty good, and then he got banged up. And now they have Kenneth Walker III. They're going to be better, Raj. Chiefs are going to be better. They're not going to suck this year. Now, if Mahomes or Kenneth Walker get hurt or any of their receivers that aren't anywhere near elite are banged up, then yeah, they're gonna have some challenges.
0: 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Russell Westbrook finally hangs them up, and a really good tweet from Sam Block of ESPN detailing all of the players from millennial childhoods in the NBA that are gone. I want to go through that list and ask you the question, Mike Sanford. As Russ is the second to last player of this list of 2000s greats to hang them up, the next one is going to be LeBron, whether it's this year or next season, whenever he decides to hang them up. That era will be officially out of the NBA. I want to know what players around the NBA, the MLB, NHL, and NFL capped your childhood, when you finally realized, oh, it's actually over. That's next.
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0: is up on a Thursday, the last Thursday that you'll have before, well, Broncos football. Man, it's finally back. We don't have to have any more weekends where you're not watching the orange and blue play. Friday evening in Atlanta, Denver taking on the Falcons. Bo Nix will not play in this game. However, both Jarrett Stidham and Sam Ehlinger will have their own halves to participate in. Tua Tagovailoa, the starter for Atlanta in this one. You can get the end in there.
1: Tagovailoa.
0: The morning sprint is brought to you by Williams Jewelers of Englewood, where Colorado shines on the corner of Bellevue and Broadway. Coach, we spoke a little bit about Russell Westbrook's career. He finally calls it quits after 17 years in the league and likely a first ballot Hall of Famer. He will, if he gets in on that first try, will become the 15th player to get in on his first ballot and not have an NBA championship to his name. The rest of those players are, they're all-time greats.
1: This is Raj victory lap day. Because you were team Russell Westbrook, and there was a big contingent of you listeners. Yeah, you just want to just rub in my face that Russell Westbrook's awesome, and I should have enjoyed him while he was here.
0: I did not
1: enjoy Russell Westbrook, the cancer of the Denver Nuggets, when he was here. Because I thought he was cancerous. It's a good way to put it. He did not feel like a great fit.
0: I agree.
1: Culturally and at the stage of his career with the Denver Nuggets. And probably where I saw that the most was with his interactions with, I thought Jamal Murray and it was a weird pairing.
0: Because I think Russ's motor made Jamal look bad in certain circumstances. Can we agree on that?

0: This is Dr. Ramos with Ramos Law, the official injury law firm partner of the Denver Broncos.
1: ESPN sends out this tweet yesterday afternoon. Westbrook is gone. D. Wade is gone. Duncan, Dwight, Tracy McGrady, Paul Pierce, Manu are gone. Shaq is gone. Nash, Melo, Kidd, CP3, Dirk is gone. Ray Allen, Yao, KG, AI is gone. And after LeBron finally hangs him up, your childhood is over. Now, my childhood has been over for many, many years.
2: And those are your, who we just that read, that's my, your generation.
1: That is my contemporary.
2: That is my collegiate and young adult life, post-college life generation. That is not my childhood.
1: When LeBron finally retires, and I don't, it's funny, I don't really put KD, maybe I do. Maybe it ends with KD, and then the next generation, like the oldest guy of the next generation is Steph. That will be my childhood of the NBA having come and gone. I'm not there yet in the NHL. When Ovi and Sid hang them up, my childhood of the NHL will be gone.
2: My childhood of the National Basketball Association, you know, was Michael Jordan is the icon. He's the icon of all sports from my childhood. Truly.
1: So when he hung him up, was it okay, it's over? Or no, was there another contemporary that you went, all right, finally that era is gone?
2: Well, it kind of continued, right? So it's like Michael Jordan, Akeem the Dream, David Robinson, Karl Malone, Scottie Pippen was a great player. But then, you know, the guy that kind of continued that 90s reign was Shaq. Because Shaq was like an early 90s, like 93, 94, 95. You know, in that realm, he was kind of a dude, man. But then he continued on and then almost reinvented himself with Kobe. And I felt like Kobe, in a weird way, was almost a continuation. Maybe it's because my childhood. I felt like the end of the 90s, my childhood, the end was really the end of Kobe and Shaq. That was when it was over.
1: When they took over the mantle of the league. When Correct. They were in the first of their three-peats.
2: And then it was over. When they were done, it was over. In my humble opinion. Like that, my childhood ended. Now, football. Okay, this is an interesting one.
1: I'm very interested when yours ended for football. Mine ended with Tom Brady. It's funny. It actually might end now. This year. It might end with Aaron Rodgers.
2: This is going to be one that's controversial. But I think because it extended so dang long and he was so incredibly fun to watch, for me, 1991, this individual's NFL career began. I was 9 years old. And he was an icon from 92 to 2007. And it was Brett Favre. When Brett Favre was done. As a Minnesota Viking, actually for a while, pretty damn good Minnesota Viking.
1: Didn't they get to an NFC Championship game with him?
2: Yeah, they were good. When it was over, that's when I felt like, yeah, my childhood is over officially. Brett Favre.
1: My NFL childhood ended, I think has already ended. I might grandfather Aaron Rodgers into it, but he's held on a little bit too long, and the way that he's held on has been like, all right, fine, I can cut it off at Tom Brady. I can do that.
2: Speaking of cutting it off, Brett Favre probably would have been wise to do so.
1: Instead of, he probably would have filmed it.
3: Whoa.
1: Major League Baseball, Verlander this year in what's probably his final season, unless he actually may have come out and said that. Verlander, when he's done, will probably get there for me. Kershaw started that conversation last season, but I started feeling it with Albert Pujols. When Pujols finally got his, you know, however many home runs he hit, 600 or whatever it was, in that final season.
2: I think for me, the end of my childhood's run was Tony Gwynn.
1: Tony Gwynn's a good one.
2: When Tony Gwynn was done, because he did play for a long time, RIP, right? Or no, did Tony, he did pass, didn't he?
1: Tony Gwynn's dead.
2: Yeah. When Tony Gwynn was, when he was done, it felt like it was over. Cal Ripken was in that conversation as well, the Iron Man, essentially the Brent Burns of Major League Baseball. I should say the opposite. Brent Burns is more the Cal Ripken of the NHL.
1: Chicken in the egg conversation.

0: there, big boy.
1: Pretty good. Recency bias on that one, but
0: yeah, you guys let us know. 303-504-0925. Who was the player in your favorite sport that when they retired, you went, oh, it's over?
1: This one from my, the 351.
0: My golden years are gone.
1: The 351 just chimed in with John Elway. I mean, not only as somebody that probably grew up in this area, in this region, but also, man, an iconic face of the National Football League. That was just must-see TV watching that man throw the football. John Elway.
0: So who are that was 1998 was when he retired at the end of the 98 season. Who were the best quarterbacks in the league in 99? Like who started the next era? That was Kurt Warner big enough at that time, right? He was the MVP that season.
1: Troy Aikman from 906. That's a good one.
0: You had Bledsoe. Brady was right there starting, or he was a couple of years away from taking over those jobs. Derek Jeter and Nomar Garciaparra. Jeter hanging him up.
1: Nomar.
0: Right? That, you know, the hat tip, the respect hat tip from the kid in the stands. Pretty good one. Derek Jeter and Nomar. Don Mattingly from the 1-4-1-6. Griffey, Favre, and Kobe. Yeah,
1: that's really
0: it's
1: close
0: an
1: to me.
0: Hey, right, so those are 219, late 30s and early 40s.
1: 219, you and I are, we need to go have one beers together. Because we're sports vintage. John Cena. Pretty cool. Why are you listening to sports talk radio?
0: You're watching an invisible guy.
1: Come on, like man. This. Roger Staubach. Mr. Andrew, yeah, I like it.
0: Hold on, say that again.
1: Roger Staubach?
0: Staubach?
1: Is it Staubach?
0: Yeah.
1: Really?
0: Yeah.
1: It's not good. Maybe I combined Sammy Baugh. Roger Staubach.
0: I think you combined Roger Staubach with the family of coaches that you have coached under.
1: Harbaugh. Yeah. Yes.
0: That's probably what you ended up doing.
1: Gosh. Josh here came with the retirement of Jenna Jameson. Ended up.
0: Oh, my. You can't help yourself, can you?
1: I mean, these are our texters. They're awesome. They're the best humans on planet Earth.
0: I remember in middle school, at the end of middle school, my buddies and I were having a conversation that was centered around that individual. And we had a Spanish teacher that was younger in the room. And we were just having an open conversation because we were like, oh, she's so old that there's no way that she would know what we're actually talking about. Little did I know, because when you're in middle school, you're like, oh, yeah, every one of my teachers is 50 years old. She was like 28 at the time at the most. And we start to walk out and she closes the door in front of all of us and goes, just to let you guys know, I'm a lot younger than you think.
1: Ooh.
0: And at that, we all looked at each other. We thought we were screwed.
1: I had a similar experience with said actress, if we will. I went to, when my dad was the head coach at UNLV, he had Fertitta hookups to basically ringside UFC fights. And he took me once. And I was sitting next to my dad, and right in front of us.
0: Carmen Electra?
1: Jenna Jameson.
0: No.
1: With her boyfriend at the time, Tito Ortiz.
0: Bad dude.
1: Betty, yeah, big, big. My dad's a really, really, really good man. Like, he is a really good man. And I kind of was like in that awkward, like, silent stare down. Like, does my dad know who she is?
0: Does my dad know that I know that she is?
1: And then I finally was like,
0: you're trying not to give your poker face away.
1: And I was like,
0: please don't know. Please don't know. Please don't know. Hey, to bring it back to sports, the cutoff
1: that was for UFC.
0: The cutoff for Elway.
1: As real as it gets.
0: The cutoff for Elway going into the 1999 season. Peyton Manning, 23 years old, second team All Pro, second in the MVP behind Kurt Warner. That's a really good cutoff for a generation. That's going to do it for us today. Thank goodness we were going off the rails there at the end, ladies and gentlemen. For Mike Sanford and Chris Mitchell, my name is Alex Ryan-Evy. Stay safe. Delete your browser history. PhD's next.

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0: Revitalized Health presents Tyler Columbus, Scott Hastings, Darren McKee, Columbus, Hastings, and DMACC. This is the Big Noon Build Up. Now, here's PhD.
14: Here we go. Here we go. So you, episode two, you're all right with, huh?
15: I liked episode. I thought episode two was better than episode one.
14: All right.
16: I do not remember.
14: It's good.
16: I've only seen episode one, and I'm going to watch the whole thing, of course. But I do not remember that show feeling as cheesy as episode one was. Well, and did I just forget?
15: I felt like they had to really reintroduce everybody and show how close they are. You know, I just took, you know, it's been 3.5 years, right?
14: I think it's going to lose me, but that's cool.
15: I liked episode two. I love the new coach.
14: Yeah, yeah. Yeah, yeah, okay.
15: I mean, I like her.
14: Okay.
15: You know? I think it's a little, you know, look how women's sports are denigrated and not taken care of and stuff like that. And yet you still see the business side. It still costs a lot of money. I did read a great article because they were in Kansas.
14: Little preachy.
15: They were in Kansas City.
14: Uh-huh.
15: I read an article with the owners. They said they actually were in a couple scenes, but they got cut out.
14: Yeah.
15: But I guess that Kansas City women's team, everybody in America is trying to look at that franchise of how to do women's soccer.
14: Okay. Well, I wish them all the best of luck. On how to do
15: you that. Just don't like women.
16: He doesn't like women, teachers, or kids.
14: That's a deep thought right there.
15: Yeah.
14: I like my woman. I like the variety of women that work around here.
16: The one?
14: No, we have a bunch of women that work here. What are you talking about? The one.
16: Yeah, yeah. You ever seen one in this wing?
14: Yes.
16: Really?
14: What do you mean? Out here? What are you talking about?
16: In this wing.
14: In this wing?
16: Our wing.
14: Every now and then. Jenny's here. Yeah.
16: Jenny.
14: On a pretty regular basis. Like her?
15: Yeah.
14: Like Casey? Like Heather? Like Sarah? Like Tick? Like Jordan? Like Liz?
15: Well, you know a lot of names.
14: Yeah. You know. People that work here. All right.
15: Dude, my life is sports. I don't remember half the players I'm supposed to cover. No? I'm supposed to remember people that I'd see in the building once a week.
14: Once a week?
15: Well, if.
14: A couple different things to get. Hey, first of all, I should say, with the surveys and, you know, hey, the nerd site thinks this nerd site thinks that. When you take a bunch of nerd sites and you put them all together and you come up top of class, it's pretty cool, I think. And that happened in the Broncos offensive line today. There was an aggregator that put it all together. And the Broncos offensive line was ranked number one, almost unanimously, which is pretty cool.
15: Well, they kept them all together. I you know, Tyler and I may differ on this because I guess I'm too old school. You couldn't run the ball at all last year. And I'm like, well, how are you the best line in football and you can't run the ball? Was that all on the running backs? Was that on scheme?
14: I don't know. But it certainly sets up some high expectations for this year. I mean, you got the number one offensive line.
15: I mean, you got a quarterback that had more throws at or within 5 yards of the line of scrimmage. That a lot of protection. I mean, are they having to protect a long time? So it's really interesting.
14: You think it's jerry-rigged? I mean, we're number one. I mean, this isn't like we're floating here.
16: It's pretty unusual to be able to find an offensive line without a glaring weakness. Almost every offensive line's got a dude. Maybe it was me my whole career. Maybe I was that guy. But when you look at this Broncos offensive line, they really don't have a weakness. They don't have a dude that that's a liability. Mike McGlinchey's good. Garrett Bowles is good. Bowers. Quinn Miners.
15: So all you got to do to be the number one offensive line in football is just have good players.
14: When you take
16: five good players and you start doing the math on it, that adds up pretty quick.
15: But do you see what I'm saying? Did they run the ball well last year?
16: Nope. But they also lost their running back. They were running the ball well when he was there.
15: So they didn't run the ball well.
16: But they were when he was there.
15: And your quarterback is low sacks.
16: Is that
15: because of the offensive line or because he had more passes from the line of scrimmage to 5 yards?
16: I mean, tomato, tomato, I'm not sure. And it both goes into it. So yeah. a good quarterback makes his offensive line better. An offensive line makes his quarterback better.
15: Not that any offensive line in today's football is. If this was a 5-7 drop offense, would this line hold up? But I don't, and I say that thing, and how many lines would? In today's NFL, you've seen these defensive ends and outside linebackers, the athleticism those guys have right now. Heck, interior guys running 4.44s and 4.5s.
14: Watch what happens this year. The vibe on the Broncos is going to, I think it is building a little bit. I think people are sort of catching on. That this team is he all right? What's going on?
15: He said Mike screwed the chair up. And
14: so Tyler's screaming at Mike about the chair? What are we doing here?
11: Fix the chair. The chair is out of control.
14: So Sanford broke the chair?
11: No, it's been this way. I stabbed awkwardly. It's insane.
15: Did you pull that little knob out?
14: What is happening?
15: There's a knob you pull out.
11: How'd you sit like that for 3 hours?
17: I did it.
11: I did it.
15: Hope you got your camera on.
14: Yeah, I mean, this is all being captured on YouTube right now.
15: Yeah, this way you watch YouTube. Like and subscribe.
16: You get it?
15: Up from the grave, he rose.
16: How'd you do that? Thank you.
15: You know what? That was Stanford doing the equivalent of taking a hammer and just hitting it real hard. You know, that's when you had the old tube TVs. You just slapped the side a few times, and all of a sudden you got a picture.
14: I'm just laughing.
16: I mean, why did I think of that? I could just start hitting things.
14: I'm laughing at the passion of Tyler, almost like running out of the room to yell at Mike about the breaking the chair.
16: No, you don't understand. It was out of control. Like, there's no way I could have sat in that.
14: Okay, all right, I get it.
16: Now it's broken, but you know, it's better now than it was before.
14: All right.
15: Well, he just force jammed it.
16: Yeah.
14: This chair is doing great right over here. I don't know. Yeah. We're fine.
15: This one leans back, so I'm helping.
14: We go from Kaner to Raj to Nate, or Kaner to Raj to me to Nate. This chair is going to last forever.
15: That chair just has softer butts as the day goes on.
14: Kaner may have put it to the test the most, but other than that, it's
16: Dan's bringing me a new chair.
14: Oh, look at
16: where'd that chair come from?
14: Thank you, Dan.
16: Thank you, Dan.
14: Wow, like the pit crew is coming in here.
16: This is great.
14: Now whose chair is this, Dan?
16: Don't let anybody tell you. The people don't care.
14: In the backpack? Okay, but in the chair that gets the least used. This is the least used chair in the entire building.
16: This is a fresh chair right here.
14: Fresh chair.
16: I can tell. The fresh chair.
14: Go put that one out of his misery. Go throw that.
15: You remember the chair that the back broke on mine and I went over? Oh, it's still in use, by the way.
16: Is it that one?
15: Right there in the corner in the production room.
14: Over there. Oh, not being used by anybody.
15: We had to have two mics the other day, so guess who had to sit in it again?
14: Oh, jeez.
15: I was just worried I was going to fall asleep. Papa. I mean, fall out.
14: Timber.
15: Yeah.
14: So we got a bit of a chair graveyard here at the station. Is that right?
15: That's how hoarding begins.
16: Well, we did get them off Amazon.
15: that's how hoarding begins right there.
14: Yeah, don't get rid of them.
15: Yeah. No.
14: No, don't throw them away because, you know. You never know when you're going to need a broken chair.
16: Thank you, Dan. That was really
15: nice. Might need a caster off one here or there.
14: That feel good? That one hardly ever gets used.
16: Yeah, this is a good chair. I mean, I don't want to complain, but I really love the chairs to begin with. But this is a better chair. This is a good, fresh chair.
14: All right.
16: Yeah.
15: Well, how's your red stapler?
16: Where's my red stapler? Have you seen my red stapler?
15: My red stapler.
16: Oh, you know what I rewatched the other night?
14: What's that?
16: Oh gosh, what's wrong? Super Troopers. I'm getting ready to go see the new one.
15: Three's coming out. Yeah,
16: yeah. It's out in the theaters now. But I rewatched the first one. Gosh, I forgot how funny that movie is.
15: That's
16: an all timer.
15: The one dude in that's got the big bushy mustache.
14: Mm-hmm.
15: He's got a funny last name. I can't pronounce it. We had him in. He talked about all the making of it and how they got it and how they wrote it. Talked about getting high with Willie Nelson because Willie was in one of those Super Troopers, two or three. One or two, I mean.
14: Three just came out. So yeah.
15: Yeah, so it was one or two that Willie came in.
14: Yeah.
15: So, it was cool. It was a cool interview. Dan, you were there that day, wasn't it?
17: Yeah.
15: When the guy for Super Trooper was in studio with
17: Jay Chandrasekhar.
16: The stinking opening scene, man, where the kid's eating all the weed in the car because the cops are chasing him. His buddy makes him eat another bag. He goes, man, you ate all that weed. You owe me $150.
14: Well, this might be the right time to remind you about Wine Time. It's at Elitch Gardens on Friday, August 28th. 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Jeff Legwell will join us in about 10 minutes or so. What do you think yesterday the Broncos are? So to recap, they're not taking Bo. Oh, wait. He's not playing, but they're taking him. They're going to leave a bunch of guys behind for this preseason game. They are going to take Jonathan Cooper, and he's going to play in this preseason game, which is interesting.
15: He may get to play in all three games and take a little rest for a few.
16: He just might.
14: Yeah, maybe.
16: Yeah, no off days for him. He's going to get some.
14: All right. Well, it's an interesting situation. Yeah,
15: game one, he might be wearing orange, but it might not be Bronco orange.
14: Wow.
16: Last we talked about that when you two were kind of thinking like there wasn't going to be much of a suspension, if any. I still think it's going to be something. I still think it's going to be healthy.
15: I think it'll be minimum of two.
16: I bet it's minimum four.
14: It's just a weirdness that a guy might be suspended for regular season games and playing in preseason games.
15: Well, because they ain't making any money, and the NFL only suspends you when they can hurt your pocket.
14: It does make me wonder, why wouldn't the NFL sort of take care of this before we get into these preseason games with the couple of guys that are like this?
15: But again, okay, you're going to lose. You're spending for the three preseason games, so you're going to lose three preseason game pay, and that guy's going to send him a check for $4,500.
16: Yeah.
15: Now you miss three games in the NFL season. Guess what? That's $1.2 million.
14: Oh, yeah, I get it. I get it. We'll have Leggy on here in a second. Really quick, Jaden Daniels. Just got to ask your opinion on this. If you win the Heisman Trophy, should your number be retired by the school?
16: University of Colorado. You know, we do things right up at CU. That's all I know. You know, you win a Heisman, you get your number retired.
15: Yeah.
16: Or if you're a maybe the fifth best quarterback in the history of the program.
15: Yeah.
16: You also get your number retired.
15: As your daddy's coach.
16: Yes.
14: What was the one guy that had? Well, we had two. McIntyre had his kid play wide receiver, and never mind Cody Hawkins.
15: Yeah, Hawkins. Can you imagine if Dan Hawkins, when he saw Shadur get his name up there, was sitting there going,
16: he's like, dang it, why did
15: he do that? Do you think he was throwing a tizzy and calling people up and see you? And, are you kidding me?
16: I should have thought of that.
14: Who has more wins? Who has a better winning percentage, Cody Hawkins or Shadur Sanders?
15: Ooh, that's a good question.
16: Well, Cody Hawkins is my junior year. We did win two football games with Cody Hawkins as our quarterback.
14: That's two. How many did you lose with him?
16: Well, we played 12, right? So that was 10.
14: So he played all of them?
15: So Shadur's slow year was four or five.
14: Yeah, he had four. The first year, they only won four.
16: Then my senior year, I want to say we won seven games with him.
14: Oh, it's close then. Winning percentage. Shadur and Cody is close.
15: Well, didn't Cody have a bunch of passing records at CU? Does he still?
16: I don't know if he still does, but he did hold a bunch. Yeah.
14: Did Cody start for 3 years?
16: I think two.
14: Two? Okay. Yeah, Dan.
16: Maybe three.
14: Little research on that. Cody Hawkins versus Shadur Sanders, win-loss record and percentage. Winning percentage. But that being said, listen, I know people are probably bashing on Jaden Daniels and his mom for this, but it is a little tricky. Like, you did win a Heisman for not only you, but your school. They're going to make a lot of money off of it. It seems like a really basic, fundamental thing to do to just retire a number. I mean, at what point does winning Heismans make it cumbersome to retire numbers?
16: Well, but how quickly is the expectation that this gets done? I mean, what CU did is unheard of. Nobody retires a number in the first year. So the expectation is that it's got to be done within 2 years?
14: I think it's a no-brainer. I think you win the Heisman, you retire the number.
16: I don't disagree.
14: It all comes along.
16: I don't disagree.
14: Why wait?
16: I don't disagree, but at what point? Yeah, it is weird. It is weird that they passed it out. That's weird, especially that it was like to a corner, and who knows if the dude was any good or not. I've got no idea if the guy's any good.
15: Cody Hawkins played 13, 12, 8, and 12 games.
14: Say that again?
15: He played in 13, 12, 8, and 12 in his 4 years.
14: 13, 12, 8, and 12. I don't know.
16: No, but how many starts?
17: 33 starts for Cody Hawkins.
14: Okay.
17: He was 13 and 20 as a starter.
14: Oh, dear. That's not good.
17: Shadur, I'm not seeing the total starts, but Shadur was, well, this can't be right. It says 13 and 11 as a starter.
14: That could be right.
17: Is that right?
14: No, that can't be right. Wait. Yeah, wait. Sure, that could be right. Why couldn't that be right? Because he had a couple of...
17: Yeah, 13 and 11. That's right.
14: So, okay. So Shadur wins on that one. Okay.
15: And that's why Shadur's name's up on
14: that's the why board. It's rightfully... He's
15: way better than the record
14: Cody.
15: Holder.
14: Yeah. All right, let's get Leggy on the phone, and we can go over everything going on with the Broncos. Who's playing? Who's not playing? What's going on with Bo? All that fun stuff.
15: Is Leggy already in Atlanta?
14: Oh, I doubt he's... Is he going to Atlanta? I don't know. You think Ian is shelling out the bucks for preseason games on a Friday night? You think?
15: They just saved $10 million.
14: I will. Hey, we'll ask. We'll have Leggy on coming up next.

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17: If we were playing a game, you guys have watched practice, he would, you know, he wants to play, and he'll play the next 2 weeks. I think that was probably something that was already decided maybe like a month ago.
18: Yeah.
17: But if we were playing a game, I would say he would play, and probably, you know, you'd have to ask him, but I would say 100%.
6: Jeff Lakewald is brought to you by the International Brotherhood of Electrical Workers, IBEW, Local 68. Start with a job, end with a career. I don't know if any of us are that surprised, Jeff, but what about the decision to not play Bo in week one and going in week two and three?
19: Well, I guess, Dina, I'd love to see what the decision would have been if it was a home game on grass, yeah, and all the rest of it. He did make a big point of saying they weren't even going to take certain players on the trip because they didn't want them standing around on turf. So did the playing surface have something to do with it? You know, probably. Did their issues at center have something to do with it? Probably. But I think mostly – I was sort of hearing this discussion like informally a few weeks ago, like, you know, that there might be some thinking that, hey, just he's played every snap in training camp. He hasn't missed any drills, any time. He's played the same number of practice reps as he did last year at this time. So, it isn't that. So I think this is just a way for them. He was going to play in two preseason games and they just picked the other two.
8: I'm trying to figure out what starters are actually going to play, Jeff, because on offense, yeah, it seems like the whole wide receiver group's going to be out. Maybe Cortland, but if everybody else isn't going, I'm not sure why he would. J.K. Dobbins won't. Dix isn't. So offensive line, four of the five, I guess?
19: Yeah, I think four of the five. Stidham will get the first half. I think Cortland's in the mix for maybe 10 plays, 12 plays, something in that frame. You know, unless the offense doesn't move the ball and he leaves them out there for another drive or two. I think, Sutton Bryant are probably the main receivers with that opening group with Mims and Waddle hurt. So, yeah, I think that's it. And, I'm intrigued to see just how fast Jonah Coleman gets in this rotation of backs with Dobbins out.
11: Is there any urgency, do you think, for Jarrett Stidham and him to remain as backup quarterback in these next three exhibition games?
19: I think so, Scotty. I mean, they haven't said that. Sean, me and a lot of others have asked him about it, and even off to the side a little bit, chatted with him about various positions. And they won't go there, but Ellinger's outplayed him in training camp so far, and I think that's been pretty clear. And when he did get they did give him some brief snaps with the twos in a practice about a week ago, and all he did was move the ball and handle his business. So, I think that's definitely in play. Doesn't mean they won't still keep three. He likes to keep quarterbacks. I mean, he kept four 1 year in New Orleans. I'm not sure if I've seen that twice in my whole career. So. He likes having QBs.
8: If Sam were to beat him out, though, it'd be the number two quarterback. Would it make sense to pay Jared and keep three for your number three being an $8 million QB?
19: That's right where you're at. I mean, they say $5 million bucks if he's not. It's a $3 million cap charge for the dead money and that. So that is something in the decision. But I think that's in the equation. Again, they won't admit that publicly. But when you're trying to – and if you've had injuries already, so they're – they might have more veterans or as many veterans as they possibly can have on the practice squad because of that. Mm. And that's more expensive, So I think all of those things are in consideration. But I think just the football part of it, I think Ellinger's outplayed them, and I don't think it's been particularly close.
11: This past week, we heard Sean Payton mention, we heard Davis Webb mention, talking about Bo. Davis said he sometimes locks onto that first receiver too long and get to his possession. The Sean Payton
6: progression,
11: huh?
6: Progression?
11: Progression, thank you. Succession. Or procession. The okay. procession. Or I think Sean Payton said that sometimes he gets to it too quick. Where does the truth lie in those two different statements?
19: You know, he's probably sped up. I think it's what Sean's talking about. I think Davis was more talking about wanting him to get through the progressions in the right tempo. So I think that's been their thing. They've talked to him a lot about, you know, in this camp is just, you know, getting him to a point where he doesn't leave clean pockets. And I think sometimes they see him leave clean pockets. And often that's, you're either rushing your progressions or you just, you know, want to be on the move. So I think that's been a big priority because his mechanics overall are considered, you know, good. His footwork's good and his base is good when he sets up. It's just a matter of, you know, don't leave clean real estate when you have it. And I think they're both kind of getting at that, but they'd like him to have a little better tempo going through the progression.
11: Is that why we didn't see a lot of passes between the stripes?
19: I think some of that is how defenses are playing him. And I think some of it is just how he's played quarterback, that you're trying to get an awful lot of history out of his head. I mean, you look at his last 2 years at Oregon and it looks like a sprinkler pattern when you put it on the thing. You know, everything's behind the line of scrimmage, at the line of scrimmage, screens, dumps, flares, you know, crossers. It's all going outside the numbers because, I mean, in college, you got receivers working with 3 yards of clearance, you know, every time they run a route. So some of it's that, you know, that's a lot of habitual, you know, muscle memory for a quarterback. And, you know, even I've seen even the most veteran guys kind of lock back into the ones they like the best. But, you know, defensive coordinators, that's something they talk about. You know, they like pushing the ball outside, gang up on Cortland and take their chances. And I think that's why they sent so many picks to get Waddle, because he changes that dynamic immediately.
6: Are there any other vets who might be on borrowed time, like maybe Stiddy time, we could call it?
19: Yeah, I don't know, D-Mac. I mean, there's just not much room on this roster. And if you're going to keep a young player, you know, like in the draft class category, you know, if you really like a couple of your draft picks and you're pretty sure they're not going to make it through waivers because there are a lot of teams that don't have the depth they do, it's going to cost a veteran guy their spot maybe. And but that's going to be their choices this year because, I mean – you know, in theory, the top two at almost every position is, you know, taken basically. So not a lot of room. So if a veteran is sent on his way, it's going to be because they want to keep, you know, knowing what next off season is going to look like. I think they're going to want to have some youth around somewhere on the roster.
18: What about the rookies? It seems like it's a tough year for a bunch of these rookies to make the team. How many do you think make it?
19: Well, that's what I'm saying, Tyler, if they're going to keep, because some of these guys, I mean, I always overestimate it, and I tell people that up front. I always think more guys are getting claimed than get claimed when the rosters go to 53. Mm-hmm. But that said, every GM I know says when they're looking at the list and they see a guy who was drafted, they stop, they slow down, they see what their ranking was of that guy, and, I mean, it stops you when you're going through a list of 1,000 players. Those are the ones they stop on the quickest, draft picks. So if the Broncos release draft picks, your chances of those guys getting claimed and you not having a chance to bring them back on your practice squad go way up. And I think Murdoch has certainly played like, hey, you better keep me. I know we haven't talked much about him, but I thought the safety, Miles Scott's, had a really good camp, quietly doing his thing. Oneedum's in the rotation way they're practicing. Coleman, so that's just right off the
6: – I mean, let's go through it.
19: Coleman's making it. I mean, he's working with the twos sometimes. So
6: you go Oneedum, Coleman, making it.
18: Cage Casey.
6: Well, that's interesting.
19: Casey, yeah, phenomenal. I mean,
18: oh, he'll make it.
19: That might That might be a four position player.
6: Okay.
19: 2 years from now. Right. Three years from now.
6: He makes it. Miles Scott, that's interesting. That's interesting.
19: He's a maybe. That's probably maybe. A tough one. But I'm just saying, in my opinion, he's quietly done enough. Camp.
6: Okay.
19: He would make a lot of teams.
6: Jolie.
19: Yeah, I think he's making it. Okay. So, yeah.
6: Dallin Bentley.
19: I think that's a tough one. It's just a matter if you pick, do you want the inline guy, you know, as a depth player, or do you want the more polished receiver? You know, Jolie's ready, far more ready as a receiver right now. But in some of their stuff they're running right now with Davis is, you know, some of those inline demands might be higher. So maybe they decide in that vein that Bentley would be the keeper.
6: You've certainly seen a resuscitation of the Evan Engram experiment this training camp, haven't you? They're definitely working with him quite a bit to make it work.
19: Davis played quarterback, you know, for a team Engram was on. So I think if anybody knows what routes does a guy like best, I think it was pretty clear that he has a good feel for, because, I mean, I know we in the media don't often say it, but when I talk to players, defensive players on the Broncos, they say Engram's open. Mm. He's got the athleticism to get open. It's just, The window doesn't stay open as long as some other guys. When he gets separation, he doesn't maintain it quite as long as some of the younger, like a Bowers or somebody. So when he's open, the ball's got to be there right then, and you'll have impact plays. And they've had better timing with him in camp so far.
18: I remember Archie Manning coming to the studio one time, and we asked him the difference between quarterback and college and pro. And this was way back, I think it might have been when Peyton came in his first year coming in here. Mm-hmm. And he said, in college, your windows are 3 to 6 feet. You got windows that big, the quarterback can find. He said, in the NFL, you're lucky if you have 18 inches. It takes a confidence, doesn't it? And as you just said, a timing between the quarterback and whoever's running around that route, that you got to be willing to throw it in that 18 inches.
19: Well, and it's what gets most young quarterbacks, Scotty, is the anticipation. You have to throw it to that smaller window before you see the receiver open. You have to.
18: And Bo does not do that.
19: Well, most young guys don't. Caleb Williams doesn't do it enough. I mean, it's not a Bo problem. It's a young quarterback problem. That takes a lot of trust. You want to know why Pat Bryant is flourishing in camp? Because his routes are exceedingly precise. Mm. When Bo Nix hits his back foot, he knows exactly that Pat Bryant's, if the route's 12 yards, Pat Bryant's going to be at 12 yards, not 11 and a half, not 13, not a round off. It's going to be a cut, and it's going to be in the right spot, and he can anticipate that throw. He can let that ball go before Bryant's out of the break. So, that it's all of that, but yeah, the windows, that's the toughest thing for them to get used to, is anticipating the throw into a much, much smaller window that they almost never have to throw into in college.
6: All right, let's go around the room. ESPN paying for Jeff to go to Atlanta. Scott?
18: No.
6: Tyler?
18: Yes.
6: I'll say no. Jeff, are you going to Atlanta?
19: A week ago, the answer would have been yes, probably. But since Bo is looking healthy, I'll be doing my stuff from here.
6: Wow. Yeah. Okay. So as Bo goes, Leggy goes.
19: I think that's just one reason, and it's cross country flight, and you know, the readers don't often respond to preseason copy. I'll just say that.
6: What? What? I can't believe it.
19: Yeah. So.
6: All right.
19: I will say I've seen more than a few preseason games, however. So
6: I'm sure I
19: have the wherewithal to handle the business I need to, and I will text the long list of people I text when I want to cover things from the game.
6: I'm sure it'll be just fine. All right, so if you see one thing out of this preseason game tomorrow night, what do you hope to see? One thing.
19: I always. It's my draft you know, my draft component. I like to see how the rookies are in their first go round, and I like to see where they're playing them when they play them, because that's when you see how they're really doing. So,
6: all right, Jeff, Jeff Legwell, we'll talk to you next week. Jeff Legwell, brought to you by the International Brotherhood of Electrical Workers, IBEW Local 68. Start with a job, end with a career. Preseason games.
11: Good thing they have the old tape machine, though, right there, D-Mac.
6: It is what it is, man. We're going to eventually get, sooner than probably later, two preseason games, 18 regular season games, two bye weeks, Super Bowl on President's Day. Every team travels internationally. It's happening sooner than later. And I'm kind of bummed that they didn't do the joint practice, but I understand why they didn't. I do understand it. And everything is just about getting healthy to the starting line. That's what it's all about. So I enjoy watching the rookies too, and other people sort of battle it out. So, you know, I'll be watching and having fun watching and stuff.
18: Tough year to be a rookie, man. On a squad that brought back every single veteran that was on the football team. Good luck making that squad. That ain't going to be easy for these kids.
6: You know, he brought up Miles Scott. We haven't talked about him at all. I'll take his word that he's playing well. Jeff plays closer attention. But,
11: yeah, I've heard his name mentioned the last couple of days, actually. So, and, you know, is it Brandon Jones? Missed one of the practices, but I think he had a vet day, although I did see him on the side working. Oh, got his ankle retaped the other day.
6: I don't know. He's been looking all right. I mean, he's kicking extra points and stuff, too.
11: Well,
6: he's rehabbed. You got a lot of depth there at safety. You got a lot of, you know, got a lot of things going on there.
11: Well, it probably, you don't want to. When do the safeties come up with their contracts? And Jones up after the end of this year?
6: I'm not sure. And then you got Hufanga. You got Key.
18: You got to have a couple more years of Hufanga.
6: You got J.L. Skinner. I don't know. Maybe Miles Scott can make it, but that's.
18: And then you got Jahdae Barron.
6: Well, right. You do have Jahdae Barron.
18: Although they've been very intentional about giving that kid a lot of outside corner reps in training camp.
6: Yeah, but
18: they're trying to figure out whether this guy can play ball or not.
6: But one of the better campers this year has been Riley Moss.
18: Well, it's not about Riley Moss though; it's about Chris Abrams' train.
6: Oh well, okay.
18: He's not in competition with Riley Moss. He's just trying to figure out, can he be the next corner on the field with Riley Moss and Pat Surtain or not.
6: I would say no right now. I doubt it. Is he better?
18: Chris Abrams-Raymond's a good football player.
6: Yeah.
18: He is. I don't know that there's a huge separation between the two, nor am I going to imply that I've been watching them very, very closely. I have not. But Chris Abrams-Raymond, I know, has played a lot of good football.
6: Well, this is what we learn when you use a first-round pick on a very deep position on your team already. Instead of like a third, fourth, fifth-round pick on depth.
11: And you get the Zeke of the Broncos.
6: Boy, that's a good one. Kinda
11: like not a bad player. He does okay when he gets in there, but you're like, yep. Is he ever really going to have a spot?
6: Well, okay, but Zeke. All right, I'll tell you this: Zeke's had his opportunities, though.
11: Yeah, he's had some nice games.
6: He has had some nice games. There have definitely been some Zeke moments. But I mean, you know, where is it going with Zeke? And then you're drafting people, theoretically, that I guess replace Zeke, I guess. So what about Zeke? What was Daron Holmes? What was that?
11: I think that was a miss.
6: Yeah,
11: I think you're right. Remember when they drafted, everybody's talking about a backup center to Joker. He's not a center.
6: Center. He's
11: like a small forward.
6: He needs like 10,000 more hamburgers before he's a center.
18: Hey, his college film was pretty decent, though. That looked like a dude that could attack the rim.
6: Who's Dayton playing? That's what I guess what I would ask. Who are they playing?
11: Well, Steph Curry will tell you they had a heck of a schedule.
6: Well, that's Steph Curry. That's Steph Curry. That's
11: you're making fun of Dayton. I mean,
6: how's the big man factor in the whatever conference Dayton's in? I guess that's where I'm going. You know, shooting from the outside is shooting from the outside when you're Steph Curry. What's the inside like? I know what it's like in the NBA. Daron Holmes ain't. Listen, I'm not meaning to bag on Daron Holmes. I have no idea how that cat fits into anything in the future. It'll be a miracle to me if he has any kind of significant contributions to the Denver Nuggets. Am I wrong?
11: Well, I mean, have you seen enough to say I can't?
6: Yes, I think
11: have not seen enough to say that he hasn't. That he can't.
6: Okay, I think he's going to be they could set up a statue of him in Grand Rapids. He is, you know, he's one of those dudes who'll do great in the G League, and you know that's about it. But I don't know. Who knows? Who knows with the Nuggets? Who knows anything with the Nuggets? Frankly, just going to get rid of Peyton Watson. I am so sick of that story.
11: A lot of people are.
6: Oh, my God. Are you guys just worn out by the Peyton Watson crap?
18: Well, I kind of gave up paying attention to it about 3 weeks ago, and it feels like we've got an eternity in front of us before this thing's going to come to a resolution.
6: Yeah, I don't know what the secret sauce or the magic potion is going to be on that one to make it done, but the sooner the better. Every day there's this and this. Slater story about, you know, Peyton Watson didn't want to play and they're coming to him every day. And that's like having a different life now over and over and over again.
11: Well, I'm going to ask you this. That was late April when that guy was here, because he prefaces the story that I was following that series, right? I mean, that was in the story. Why is it coming out on August 12th?
6: I don't know.
11: What?
6: He did a podcast.
11: I mean, April 20th, but you ain't going to talk about it from April 23rd to August 12th?
6: Fair enough. Seems like a pretty news-breaking story.
11: Seems like a pretty big window that...
6: It's keeping that under your hat, huh,
11: Slater? Might have been some nice information
6: That's a good call. Like, why is this coming out now?
11: Yeah.
6: I don't know. Can we get this guy on the phone? Anthony Slater? Can't be that hard to get. Who is it?
11: Yeah, I would ask him. If you actually heard that in April, why are you just now talking about it in August?
6: Yeah, where's the story on this? Just casually thrown out in podcasts? A dude, like, rejecting entries to play in the playoffs? Like, a guy tapping out of the playoffs because of his potential contract next year. That's not a big story.
18: Well, I'm kind of waiting for the rebuttal from his camp. Like, hey, that ain't true. You know, somebody say it. Somebody say that ain't true.
6: Oh, by the way, we should get to it after the break. This, I guess, we're another, like, no-duh story. But the blatant admission by the GM of the Spurs that they just were tanking. And I got it. I got it. I'm not going to be...
11: You catch that?
6: We're going to play it. We're going to play it coming up next.
20: Tuesday, Broncos CEO Greg Penner gave us an update on the Burnham Yard situation.
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0: Hard Knocks has been fun to watch, but who knew we would get some basketball stuff at Hard Knocks, which was pretty crazy. Again, you know, it's funny when you suspect something, and it's one of those things that you're not supposed to talk about, and then it comes out, and you're like, oh, okay. I mean, listen, did we suspect that Peyton Watson may have been okay, but was concerned about his contract, so wasn't exactly eager to play during the playoffs? Yeah, but like to accuse somebody of that without knowing it 100% is pretty wild. It's about the worst thing you can accuse an athlete of being that greedy and that selfish compared to the rest of his teammates. But Anthony Slater reports that that's what was going on with the Nuggets. And as soon as I saw that, I'm like, okay, see you, Peyton Watson.
1: Which if you actually knew that in April 20th, but aren't reporting it till August 12th, I go back to what I said the other day. When did you really get the story and who told you? And was this a plant to get that out? To get people to feel like you feel.
0: I don't know.
2: I'm going to pull Scott here. Listen, do I understand the perspective that makes him a selfish, bad teammate? Yeah, of course. I get it. Do I understand the perspective that fans are going to not like a guy that does something like that? Sure. But can we not really take a step back and also be like, hey, if I was young, if I was that close to what I felt like was a real pain, because by the way, like
1: what I'm being told,
2: all that matters is what he believes. And he believes that he's got that kind of payday right on the horizon. Can you really not understand why a human being would make that decision? Because I can. And I don't think that makes him the most evil human being on planet Earth. I don't think it makes him the most selfish human being on planet Earth. Well, I actually think it makes him a human.
1: When I was coming out for my rookie year, I think I was in, I don't know where I was, either the Hawaiian All-Star game or someplace. Anyway, agents recruit you, right? And they want you, hey, come over to this agency and hey, I'm doing this. I had one guy actually tell me that if you go with me, I'm real good friends with the Buss family. He said, you come with me so I can get you first pick in the draft. Well, the first three picks of the draft were in not necessarily the same order, but James Worthy, Terry Cummings, and Dominique Wilkins.
0: Yeah.

0: And he's telling this 22-year-old kid, come with me. I might have still only been 21. Come with me, and I'll get you the first pick in the draft. Well,
1: shady.
0: My pick at 29 was worth $125,000. You know, first pick in the draft in that year, 1982, was probably worth $425,000. You know, that's a big difference.
1: Here's something, though. Do teams tank? Sure. I mean, come on. But to hear a GM actually come out and say it was wild. So it's Hard Knocks.
0: He must forgot he was on live tape.
1: And Mitch Johnson is talking to McDonald. So it's head coach with head coach.
0: McDonald asked him about Wimby.
1: But Brian Wright, the GM, is right there. And it's Brian Wright that says this, not Mitch Johnson. But here we go.
2: How old was Wimby when you guys drafted him?
3: He was 19.
2: When did everybody know that like he existed and was a good player?
3: Well, our CEO actually saw him. He was in a gym, just happened to be in a gym. I actually wasn't planning to see him. He was 16, or was just about to turn 16, and came back after his trip. So I think I saw the greatest player I've ever seen in my life. And literally 12 months later, we put the plan in motion to turn the team over and have the chance to draft him in a couple years.
1: We put it in motion to turn the team over? He said that out loud. With cameras and microphones. Yeah.
0: That's where he forgot he was on Hard Knocks.
1: We saw what we think might be the best player in the world, whoever could be. So we put the plan in motion to get him.
0: Two years out. So this wasn't like, and we turned the team over. This wasn't like, this wasn't like a one-year tank. This is like a two-year tank.
1: I remember with the Spurs, we had this conversation on the air. It's like, they want to play hard and lose in the end.
0: Yeah.
1: Because I think they did it the first year.
0: Which is what Utah did last year.
1: Like, we're going to make sure we play hard, and at the end of the day, make sure we lose.
0: Yeah, all the starters sit out.
1: And I wonder if that was communicated to them directly. Like, no, play hard, but listen, here, you know.
0: No, what they did is probably direct to the coach. And again, that's why Utah got in trouble last year.
1: Yeah.
0: They would have their starters play, and they played hard last year, and they got some good young guys. And then the fourth quarter, none of the starters played.
1: What do you think Silver's thinking, the commissioner of the NBA, when he hears something like that?
4: Nothing.
0: What do you mean?
4: Yeah, I mean, it's the least quiet secret in the history of mankind. NBA teams tank.
0: Tell me what I'm supposed to feel.
1: Oh, my God. All right, I shouldn't be so crazy and outraged by something that we already knew. It's just wild to hear a GM actually say it. Yeah, That's all.
0: That right there is a dude forgot he was on camera.
1: Yeah, man.
0: That was a dude, forgot he was on camera right there.
4: What do you
0: there.
4: Mean? We were just turning the roster over.
1: Yeah, right? Yeah. We saw the greatest player ever.
4: I didn't say we were tanking. Yeah. I just said we were turning
1: I mean, did we still sell tickets that year? Sure. Of course we did.
0: When they have media day, will anybody ask the GM that question?
1: In San Antonio, no, because they're all a bunch of bootlickers and their team was in the NBA Finals. What do you think they're doing down there media-wise in San Antonio? They're doing the happy dances from here to tomorrow. They're wondering about, they don't care about this.
0: No.
1: You think anybody's going to ask, I mean, not on a local level on media day. I mean, a national guy might that doesn't care. Local media doesn't care. They knew. Everybody wanted Wemby.
0: But getting to the finals, don't you think there'll be some national media at their media day?
1: I you know what? I think it's so I don't think anybody's going to give a damn. In all honesty, I'm just laughing that we heard it out loud.
0: Yeah.
1: I don't think anybody is going to ask. I don't think anybody cares.
0: Well, the funny thing is you heard it out loud, but you heard it also this was a plan for 2 years.
1: 2 years.
0: This was a 2 year
1: plan.
0: So,
1: for 2 years they sold tickets to games they had no intention of winning. That's what should keep Silver up at night.
0: Yeah.
1: You should not be rewarded with a chance for the first round pick. That's what you got to fix.
0: Which somehow
1: you got to fix that
0: through that admission and maybe through back channels. Does that garner a fine for the San Antonio Spurs? That admission.
1: You tell me. I don't know.
0: I don't think they. I think Silver is a reactionist, a reactionary guy, not an action guy.
1: When we come back, Bo Nix, piling on Bo Nix from an unlikely source. Detail next.
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6: Wednesday afternoon in Arizona, the Rockies defeated the Diamondbacks by a final score of 6-4. They used the long ball, a 3-run home run from Brett Sullivan, who along with Hunter Goodman now have produced 40 home runs by the Rockies catching tandem. That's number one in all of baseball. baseball. And Zach Veen came back to the big leagues for the first time in 2026. And the kid, who was a former number one draft pick of the Rockies back in 2020, hit a two-run home run in his return. And again, the Rockies held on to win 6-4. They took two of three from the Diamondbacks. First series win in Arizona in 4 years. 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
1: Dan Orlovsky has put a list together, and it's made up of categories for quarterbacks. 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The first one is arm strength. The list is behind us.
4: Here's the good news about this list, D-Mac.
1: Yes.
4: Is that if Bo does not crack the top 10 in the first list of top 10 quarterbacks, he's got six other cracks at making the top 10 of top 10 quarterbacks.
1: Yeah, well, it's categories, so you're right about that. Dan, you put the arm strength up one, which is fine, but I want to quiz the fellas on the categories as they go. So, but arm strength. So don't put it up until we kind of go through it. But arm strength, Dak Prescott, Lamar Jackson, Burrow, Mayfield, Mahomes, Stafford, Williams, Herbert, Allen. Got any beefs with Bo Nix not being on this list? Arm strength.
4: Bo does definitely not have a top 10 arm. He's got a pass-fail arm, and he passes.
1: Okay, so no big deal there, right? Peyton Manning wouldn't be on this list either, correct?
0: Probably not.
1: Okay. The next one is ball placement. Before you put it up, Dan. Do you think he's on the list or not?
4: No.
1: Scott, do you think he's on the list or not?
0: Ball placement, no.
1: Ball placement, no. Let's go to it, Dan. And Dan clicks on it. Look at that. He is not on this list. It goes from 10 to 1. Prescott, Purdy, Jackson, Allen, Love, Goff, Burrow, Darnold, May, Stafford. Why should he not be on this list?
0: Because he throws late to everything. It's either behind or not on time.
4: Scott really hates Bo, so I'm not sure if anybody knows that. But like, he doesn't like his wife, doesn't like the kid, doesn't like like the parents.
1: Yeah,
4: doesn't like Oregon.
0: Put words in my mouth.
4: He doesn't like where'd he come from? Alabama.
1: He's from Alabama.
4: Yeah, he hates the state of Alabama.
0: Yeah, I don't hate it.
1: All right, the next one is mechanics. Do you think he's on this list or not? Yes or no?
0: Yes.
4: What is the next one?
1: Mechanics. Yes or no? Mechanics.
4: Gosh, I don't even know who the top 10 mechanics. I have no idea who the top 10 mechanics
1: son of
4: are.
1: Son of a coach, though.
0: I mean, yes.
1: You know, you get all the fundamentals, all that sort of stuff.
0: Well, we just heard Leggy said his mechanics is really good.
1: Yes or no on the list?
0: No.
1: No, Scott?
0: I'm going to say yes.
1: The answer is, well, no.
4: You guys, mechanics does involve feet. And those feet
0: Tyler just hates Bo. I don't know if you guys can tell yet. Tyler just hates Bo. One yes vote, two no's, three no's from you.
4: I'm just not so aggressive.
1: Mechanics, 10 to 1. Lamar Jackson, Josh Allen, Jane Daniels, Caleb Williams, CJ Stroud, Dak Prescott, Jared Goff, Daniel Jones, Joe Burrow, and Matt Stafford. Clean and smooth throwing motion from start to finish. Strong bases that keep the quarterback rhythm and form. Repeatable process that doesn't change rep to rep. He does not make that list. All right, let's go to the next one. So far, Bo's 0 for 3. Decision making with the football. Do you think he is in the top 10 on this list in decision making with the football?
4: Well, that one maybe, because
0: that's not a category. It's a yes or no answer.
4: Well, I'm thinking about it. I'm talking it through. I'm gonna
0: Darren,
4: say
0: maybe. I'll say yes.
4: Can we talk this through for a second? Do you want
0: why? To? Why? No. Yes or no?
4: Well, I'm trying to tell you why. Never mind.
0: He didn't ask you why. Yes or no?
4: Then I'm gonna say yes. He could be on this list.
1: Scott?
0: I said yes. My second yes. Tyler's
4: first.
0: Do
4: you want to just do yes, no radio?
0: Tyler's first yes.
4: Yes.
1: We go to the top 10, and the answer is no. He is not in the top 10, according to Dan Orlovsky, for decision-making with the football. We go Jalen Hurts, Patrick Mahomes, Joe Burrow, Lamar Jackson, Dak Prescott, Jaden Daniels, Drake May, Jordan Love, Matthew Stafford, Josh Allen. So far,
0: I would say
1: Bo has made none of these categories.
0: His decision-making is every bit as good as Drake May and Jaden Daniels.
4: Well, the reason I thought he might be on that list is because...
0: Dak Prescott and Jaden Daniels.
4: He takes a lot of safe decisions, right?
1: Sure.
4: He completes a lot of passes.
1: He's got a good percentage, yes.
4: We know that his coach really valued the accuracy coming out of college.
1: Yeah.
4: So that one felt like maybe.
1: Okay. Next category is pocket presence. Pocket presence. No. You think Bo Nix is in the top 10 for pocket presence. Scott?
0: No.
1: No. No. Tyler?
4: No.
1: And we go to the list, even though he doesn't get sacked all that much, the answer is no. The top 10, Trevor Lawrence, Daniel Jones, Brock Purdy, Caleb Williams, Lamar Jackson, Dak Prescott, Justin Herbert, Sam Darnold, Joe Burrow, Drake
4: Caleb May. Williams has top 10 pocket presence?
1: This is according to Dan Orlovsky.
4: Yeah, no thanks,
0: you got to remember also Orlovsky last season, he had broke down Bo moving his feet all the time and doing stuff on one of the hits, so I wouldn't think you'd put him in the top 10.
1: How the hell did Bo Nix win 24 games in 2 years?
0: Best defense in football.
1: Oh, okay. Next category, second reaction ability. I don't even know what this is. What is second react? Hold on, let me read. The flip side is working outside the pocket. There's always a plan when the ball is snapped, but the NFL defenses are dang good. What happens when plan A doesn't work? So when plan A doesn't
0: top
1: work.
0: Top 10, Bo. Top 10 for sure.
1: You think so?
0: Top 10.
1: Tyler?
4: Yeah, that's probably his best ability.
1: Well, let's see the list. And yes, Bo Nix is on the list. At number six, it goes Baker Mayfield, Jaden Daniels, Lamar Jackson, Brock Purdy, Bo Nix, finally on a list. Sam Darnold,
0: I would say
1: Drake
0: he's
1: May.
0: Better than Sam Darnold.
1: Mahomes, Caleb Williams, and Josh Allen. So there you go. So when things break down, Bo makes the top 10, according to Dan Orlovsky.
0: Yeah.
1: All right, last category, rushing ability.
0: Yes.
4: Definitely.
1: Okay, you think he's on the list? You both definitely. Think he's there?
0: No question.
1: Let's go, and yes, he is at number nine. Jaden Daniels, Bo Nix, Baker Mayfield, Mahomes, Hurts, Herbert, really? Williams, Drake May, Josh Allen, Lamar Jackson.
0: Herbert had a big run in a playoff game last year, but that's all I can remember.
4: Five feels very high for Justin Herbert and Russell.
0: Yeah. and you know what? He had a big run against Denver late in the year, too.
1: You'd rather have, like, Herbert or Bo Nix run with the ball?
0: I would say Bo.
1: Yeah, me too on that one. By the way, it's clear that Orlovsky has a thing for Drake May. Holy cow.
0: Yeah.
1: He loves himself some Drake May right there. And he loves Caleb Williams, too. Not so much on Bo Nix. Dan Orlovsky, not so much there.
0: Yeah. Well, you got two of them.
1: Okay. Do you think this is a fair, accurate survey from good old Dan Orlovsky?
0: Well, it's a career backup quarterback giving you his assessment at the quarterback position.
1: That's what he does.
0: And that's what he sees.
1: Do you agree with him or not?
0: I would say there's one I would have put him on that he didn't have him on, I think.
4: The only one that I would have maybe put him on was the decision-making.
0: Well, he wasn't on the decision.
1: What about mechanics? You don't think he's got top 10 mechanics?
4: I do not, no. His feet can be a disaster.
1: All right.
0: And that is part of mechanics.
1: I think this is just another, hey, man, I hope Bo sees this. I hope he puts this as another chip on his shoulder. To me, this is nothing but good news for Bo Nix.
4: Well,
1: I think he's a competitive guy.
4: It would have been, D-Mac, it would have been weird to have him on more of those than not, because if I asked you, is Bo Nix a top 10 quarterback, your answer would be?
1: My answer would be yes.
4: Oh, okay. Well, never mind. Then that, Scott?
0: That's the hater.
4: Scott, is Bo Nix a top 10 quarterback?
0: No.
4: No, but he's not even close to top 10 QB right now. He's middle of the road. He's like 15 or 16.
0: You know, I'm all in the camp of Tyler, and yet he was calling me the hater a while ago. I mean, he's calling me, you hate Bo. I think you've been harder on than me.
4: No, that's definitely not true.
0: But, no, I go harder when I go, but I don't think our thought process is any different.
4: Probably. I mean, I think Bo's he's a middle of the road starting quarterback in the NFL, and he's good enough to be your guy, and he's not even close to the top 10 yet. But
1: yeah,
0: I think he's a bigger Baker Mayfield.
1: Okay, cool.
0: But maybe not the
1: arm. I give you way more credit about the ability to win when it matters, and I put that so far ahead of all the other stuff. So that's
0: 1 year. So if we came back here a year from now,
1: it's 2 years. It's 2 years.
0: And we came back next year, and they go 3-7 in one run game, score games, are you going to change your thought?
1: Yes. 3-7?
0: Three and six.
1: 3-6 in one score games.
0: Yeah.
1: One run games. 3-6 in one score games would be disappointing, and it would be different than what has happened.
0: Yeah.
1: It would go against the norm. It would go against what he's already done. So if you're asking me if somebody does something that they haven't been doing, will you think less of them? I guess the answer is yes. But what about this? What if he continues to win the games and behave like he has already? Is past performance a good indicator of future achievement?
0: No.
1: It's not?
0: No.
1: What you've done in the past does not give a good prediction as to what will happen in the future.
0: That's
1: really?
0: How's Chris Bryant doing?
1: Chris Bryant's injured.
0: Well, past performance, he was an all-star.
1: This is
0: he won a World Series.
1: Dude, this is assuming you are healthy and good to go.
0: Didn't say that. So you know.
1: Oh, all right. Let me put a caveat on it. Bo's not injured. He's good to go.
0: Well, listen, I think this is a big year for him because I think he surprised everybody his first year. I think he added an element to his game last year because I thought he was even better with his feet and making plays when they need to make Tebow-type plays at times last year.
1: Mm-hmm.
0: I think that this will be a big year because the league now has seen who he can be. They've seen Bo at his best. Now let's see if they try it. And tell me, Tyler, the league tries to take what you do best away, don't they?
4: Sure.
1: All right.
0: We'll see.
1: I'm already there with Bo. What will it take for you guys to consider Bo a top 10 quarterback?
4: Well, I'm all the way there in terms of he's our guy and he's going to get paid.
1: That's not what I asked. Top 10 quarterback. What will it take?
4: Be a four quarter player. Name a top 10 quarterback that doesn't show up in the first.
1: Dak Prescott. I have no idea. I don't know how these guys, Brock Purdy, I don't know. I don't know who these guys are.
4: Your top
1: 10
4: quarterbacks you're going to see play pretty damn good football from opening whistle to the final whistle.
1: I saw Drake May play against the Broncos. I wasn't that impressed, that's for sure.
4: Yeah, did you watch the rest of the season? Because yes. He had an MVP type
1: yes.
4: of season.
1: Yes, so, I did. Then I watched him in the playoffs.
4: So are we going to discount 17 games worth of evidence because of one?
1: It wasn't just one. It was a mediocre game against the Chargers.
4: Okay, two.
1: It was a lackluster game against the Broncos, and it was a crappy Super Bowl.
4: Yeah, and so there's something to be said that maybe Drake May does not have the same thing that Bo does in terms of turning it on when the pressure is at its most. And I would rather have, for the record, I'd rather have what Bo Nix has because I could work with that and I could turn you into a four-quarter player. But a guy that folds when the pressure's on, I don't know how to turn that switch on.
1: All right, in the first half, what completion percentage better? More first downs? What is it? More scoring? What's the magic sauce in the first half?
4: You'll know when you know. Like your eyeballs will watch it and it'll be obvious. You've got a functioning offense. It's not so much about points. It is about first downs. Yeah.
1: Okay.
4: It is about moving the chains. It is about keeping your defense off the field. Making sure they're not worn out. It's all those things. But your eyeballs will tell you, and it's obvious. Does the offense look like they're competent or not? We've looked like we're an incompetent offense for three quarters of football.
0: Yeah, I want to see more from start to finish, more consistency, I guess. And then I want to see, you know, all those guys up there. It'd be interesting to go back and look. I'm trying to find Dak Prescott because we always crush Dak Prescott because the Cowboys never win anything.
1: Yeah, I really don't know Dak Prescott's stats. I just know the Cowboys are never there when it matters.
0: Well, he completed 67% of his passes.
1: Well, that's good. That's like Bo.
0: And
1: Bo was like that.
0: 404 completions, which led the league, and 4,500 yards and 30 touchdowns.
4: He's a regular season baller.
0: Yeah. So I'd like to see Bo sniff 4,000 plus.
1: Are you sure?
0: You might not
1: because
0: you asked for a top 10. You're always changing the measuring stick. I don't care about when. We're not talking winning losing. We're talking about top 10. I want to see 4,500 yards.
1: But that means you're losing games and you're chasing it.
4: Stats, yeah, I would actually agree. Like stats aren't going to tell the story. Bo Nix led the NFL in passing attempts last year.
0: Yeah, it was 28th in yardage.
4: Is that right?
0: Something like that. I heard it on Kreckman and them.
4: Well, I'll take your word for it. But, I mean, he led the NFL in passing attempts. You should have a lot of yardage when you do that.
0: Yeah, but he wasn't.
1: I'm not so concerned about yardage. I think that's kind of a wacky one. I want touchdown to interceptions, 3-1. I want you to be better on third down. I do. Your team converting on third down, meaning maybe it's 3rd-and-2 and you can run the ball a little bit more.
4: I want to win on first down.
1: Well, if it's 3rd-and-2, you're winning on first down theoretically.
4: Yeah,
1: you know, if you're converting, the higher conversion on third down probably means you're doing better on first and second down, most likely, because it's easier just to convert on third. So that probably works together. You know, I mean, but scoring in the NFL, I mean, even teams that have great numbers as a quarterback, what do they score in the first half? 17 points, maybe. I mean, it seems like every single NFL game is like 17-13, 17-14, 14-10. And then it kind of lets loose in the second half. It's just the way the scoring goes in the NFL. But, I mean, if it makes you feel better about Bo, fine. I'd like to be winning more than losing and making things a little bit easier so you could run the ball a little
0: Bo
1: bit
0: Bo was 8th in yards, first in attempts, so 8th in total yards passing. He was
1: 11th
0: for
1: the air just went out of Scott.
0: Tied for 11th.
1: We'll hear that in Let's Football Go.
0: Tied for 11th with touchdowns. Outside the top 10, right?
1: All right. Let's take a quick break. Yeah,
0: you want to go percentage wise?
1: You can gather all your stats in a second. It's a PhD here on 92.5.
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1: Adam Schefter will join us in 16 minutes. In terms of the NBA, the Nuggets schedule has been released. I want to remind you, you should know, next week we'll be giving four listeners a Nuggets Pick'em plan, four-pack. Two tickets each to four different games. Very cool. So that is next week. Reading from the press release, the season starts and ends with the Oklahoma City Thunder. My friends, they are going to take on the Thunder on October 22nd and wrap the season up against the Thunder as well. And that will be on Sunday, April 11th. Other highlights of the schedule? All right, we can go through some of them. The home game, first home game, is on October 24th. The Nuggets will spend three of their first five games on the road in October and face the Blazers and Raptors at home to kick off November. Then they go on their longest roadie of the year. 8 days, four games, the 7th through the 14th, starting with the game against the Pacers in Mexico City on November 7th. Close out November with a back-to-back, Toronto on the 29th of November, Detroit on the 30th. We've already talked about for the fifth year in a row, they'll play on a Christmas Day game. That is going to be in Golden State. That's a late one, by the way. It's the last game of that day. Other highlights, looking at this. The longest homestand, seven games across 12 days, January 14th through the 25th. They get back from the All-Star break with three of their first four games at home. Lakers, Nets, Spurs. And what else? In March, Denver will split their final 22 games of the regular season, 11 at home, 11 on the road. And then we have the Emirates Cup stuff. The team will play in 14 back-to-backs. which is two fewer than last season, including four with no travel. They'll appear on national TV 28 times. Whoa. Increasing the number of such games by two since last season. So the Nuggets getting a lot of love. Every game will be broadcast right here on Altitude Sports Radio 92.5. Get ready for Kaz and Scott Hastings.
0: Sometimes, yeah.
1: Sometimes Scott Hastings. So there you go. Got a reaction to the schedule. What do you think, guys?
0: I don't know. How many back-to-backs do we have last year? I feel like
1: 16.
0: 16? Is that, did you say that? I'm sorry.
4: 16 scheduled, 17 when they had to put the Memphis game in.
1: There you go.
0: Two less. What's normal? 14?
4: They said they want to keep most teams around 13.
0: Okay. So. Well, that's the only thing that I really know how to evaluate. Then you got to look at it a little bit closer. It's tough to do when you read it really close. What are the tough road stretches? How long are you on the road?
1: 8 days, longest one, four games.
0: Where are you going though? Like how far is the travel? All those sorts of things.
1: Yeah, I mean they always do their East Coast bangers. They do the wacky ones like we're in Boston now, we're in Indiana. Let's go back to
0: Brooklyn.
1: Yeah, they
0: do some stupid things though. I mean on those 8-game rotors, and sometimes they'll go coast to coast.
1: So I can look up where they're going on the road. Let's see here. Where is the ats? At Utah, at Toronto, at Detroit, at Philadelphia, at Utah, Portland. But there's some time in there because that's the Emirates Cup stuff. So they're on the road a lot, but they're also mixing in some of them Emirates Cup things. So
4: first home game is New Orleans, October 24th, looks like.
1: First home game. Yep. Mm-hmm.
4: Yep. And then they play Golden State at home on the 26th Monday, which would be NBCSN.
1: It's on the Peacock.
4: Yep.
1: Yeah, enjoy that one.
4: Another 8 o'clock start, and then they go on the road for two.
1: Here's their East Coaster. It's March, starting March 20th, at Orlando, back-to-back, at Miami, Wednesday, at Washington, Thursday, at Brooklyn. So there you go. That's the that's kind of late in the year for the big East Coaster right there. So, yeah, I don't know. Who knows? It always seems pretty exhausting. Schedule always seems like some sort of crazy marathon. Because we know there's two seasons, right? There's that regular season. And then you have the more important postseason. So you got to survive this to get to that. And there you go. What's that record? What'd you put the over-under on this record at? What do you think? What do you think is a saucy number to put an over under?
4: 51.
0: I was going to say 50. 51. 50? 51
4: and 31.
1: Well, I was going to say 45. Yep. 51, huh? 50?
0: If you got to 50, I'd call that a hell of a year.
1: I would too, because I'm calling it at 45. I'm calling it at 45. I think it's going to be a rough year, man. But that doesn't mean you're going to stink in the playoffs. But somebody's going to have to tell me how this team got better in the offseason. Bueller?
4: What'd you say the longest road trip was?
1: Well, I just looked at the East Coast one. They said it was 8 days, four games.
4: November 27th till...
1: Yeah, well, that's a tricky one because they're...
4: Until December 15th.
1: They're... but they're mixing in them Emirates games there, Scott.
4: Yeah, from the 2nd to the 12th, you're right.
1: Yeah, so they'll probably be back in... Like, who knows?
4: Yeah, they'll be back.
1: So you can't really count that, right?
4: We'll come back, and then they'll stick a game in there somewhere, probably give you a home game in between.
1: I mean, that's a tricky trip. You at Utah, at Toronto, at Detroit, you're slingshotting here. Yeah. Then at Philadelphia, and you get Philadelphia at the end of that trip with LeBron, that could suck. And then you come back after your Emirates game with
0: Aggies at Portland. Well, LeBron might get stuck in New York with bad weather and the helicopter can't take off.
1: Who knows? We could root for that. Who knows how many games LeBron's actually going to play, too?
0: I can't wait to follow that storyline.
1: Yeah, wait till he doesn't play in like 17 games.
0: How many months
1: in
0: until we start hearing leaks about the frustrations of his teammates?
1: Oh, man. I don't know, bro. Like, they are going to be one hell of a circus act rock star show to watch. The Sixers this year are going to be must-watch TV, must-follow. What are you saying?
4: So you mentioned they play on Christmas Day.
1: Yeah, last game.
4: So here we go. December 21st, Clippers. December 23rd, Lakers.
1: Yeah.
4: December 25th, Golden State.
1: West Coast,
4: so,
1: yeah.
4: So you'll be out basically from the 20th to the 26th away from home at Christmas.
1: Happy holidays.
4: Yeah.
1: Not for Jokic, though. The Serbian Christmas is not then. It's later on.
4: Yeah.
1: So for Jokic, it doesn't
4: just
1: matter.
4: Just for the other 99% of the people.
1: Well, okay. Yeah. But he's our most important guy.
4: Yeah.
1: I'm not sure how Jamal feels about Christmas and the whole thing. But, yeah, Joker doesn't care. He does Christmas a whole different way.
4: Yeah.
1: I've seen him. He brings the family in. I see it every year.
4: Yeah.
1: You see, when you see mom and dad in, you're sort of like, oh, okay.
4: Serbian Christmas.
1: You know what's going on. All right, that's the Nuggets schedule for that. Like I said, every game, of course, right here on Altitude Sports Radio 92.5 and that cool giveaway with Nuggets tickets next week. 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
1: All right, we're joined by Adam Schefter of ESPN. And on Adam's latest tweet, he's talking about Jaden Daniels. And Jaden Daniels has put out a statement. I've been locked in on training camp, and that's been my number one focus. I have a lot of gratitude for my time at LSU, and I'm proud of what my teammates and I accomplished there. Obviously, there are issues to be worked out between my team. I don't think that's the Commanders. I think that's the Jaden Daniels team and LSU. And my hope is that it will get done privately. Shut up, everybody. My sole personal focus is on Commanders football. Mm-hmm. I realize the business of football is unique, and I trust this can all be resolved. Adam Schefter, what has happened in this story? Why are we all so aware of this? What is going on?
22: Jaden Daniels feels profoundly disrespected that they gave away his number 5 number to a cornerback at LSU. Must have been some hyped up player that they have some big expectations for. The letter from the attorney said he felt profoundly disrespected. So, look, here's the deal. It's not a great look for him, about that number and giving it away. I do think this, like, colleges should not be capitalizing, taking advantage of players' names, images, and likenesses, especially players that are gone without their permission, without them selling it. But this seems to be a little bit of a different case. This seems to be a case about a number being given out. I don't know if there's more to it or not. I don't know, but
1: gotta be.
22: I know. It just seems like if it's just over a number, that would be a bit extreme, right? Like,
1: absolutely. Man,
22: but I don't know. Like, a lot of people, I've heard from a couple people around the league, like, what is Jaden Daniels doing here? I'm like, I don't know the full details, right? If it's just over the number, that is a little odd. If it's beyond that, okay.
0: Was he giving any money towards NIL, or is this just strictly about the money that the university was making off of his image and likeness?
22: No. I don't know.
0: Because that might be a little bit different to me. Like, if I'm giving money and I'm saying, hey, you're no longer going to use that, that might be different.
22: Yeah,
0: they both make sense. I don't know.
22: Yeah, the NIL world, it's just like a world. I don't know a lot about that world. It's not my beat. It's not my jurisdiction. I have a basic knowledge like anybody else, but I don't have any specific knowledge of a lot of things that go on there.
4: Well, maybe he was making money off number five jerseys being sold in Louisiana because his name was there, and now you got another kid's name there. He's going to stop making that little extra coin.
1: It's got to be more than just the number. Now, I'll tell you this. If you just want to have an argument, if you win a Heisman Trophy, your number should be retired. I can listen to that. By the way, USC 8, Ohio State 7, Oklahoma 7, Notre Dame 7. That's it. Those are the schools with the most Heisman Trophy winners, and after that's Alabama. I don't know about LSU. Joe Burrow and Jane Daniels? So to me, it's like, yeah, man, you win a Heisman? Retire the number. That seems to make sense.
4: Wasn't there a running back in the 60s that also won a Heisman there?
1: I don't know. I'm just looking at whatever they're telling me on the old Google machine. I'll tell you this, though. This feels, Adam, there's something else. And I do wonder how involved Jaden Daniels' mom is with all this, because everybody knows now, because they watch quarterback and you follow Jaden Daniels. His mom's his biggest marketing director.
22: I mean, she helps run his life off the field, so I would imagine she has to have some involvement. I mean, that can't be a stretch to think, right, based on what we've seen. So
1: there you go. Bo Nix. How is Bo Nix, you think, regarded in general? We saw your coworker Dan Orlovsky's list, and Bo's barely on there. Where does Bo Nix sit here in the
22: Who
1: NFL?
22: Who cares? I mean, look, Dan knows quarterbacks and Dan's great, but I don't put any stock into preseason rankings, units. Like, it's just fodder to get talk shows worked up and discuss. Like, who cares? Like, I don't care whether Bo Nix is ranked 5th, 15th, or 25th. Like, he's going to have a chance to go out this season and show what kind of quarterback he is. Like, that's all that matters. And I believe he's a young, ascending quarterback. The future's bright. Scott, are you more in on Bo Nix now or not?
1: Because you didn't like him.
4: I'm a homo. I'm hopeful for Bo.
22: Okay.
4: I don't think he's a top 10 quarterback.
1: You're not answering the question. Scott is not all in on Bo Nix.
4: I do not think he's a top 10 quarterback. I think he's perfect for what Sean Payton wants to do, and I think he fits that system. I don't think, he's not Drew Brees yet.
22: Well, but by the way, when Drew Brees was leaving there, if you had asked a lot of people around the league, they would have said he's not a top 10 quarterback. He fits what Sean Payton's trying to do, but Sean Payton, with Drew Brees' work ethic and smarts and discipline, he obviously evolved into way more than a top 10 quarterback. He evolved into a Hall of Fame quarterback. Right. Now, we'll see what he can do, but that's part of what these quarterbacks can do. Like, it's who they're paired with. And Bo Nix, I think, is paired with the right guy here, and we'll see how much he can elevate his game because of that, right?
4: Well, I agree with that, too. Davis Webb's going to get this chance to call plays this year. I said this, it's still like a Poltergeist offense from the old movie Poltergeist. They moved all the gravestones, but the bodies are still there. It's still Sean Payton's offense. It's still what Sean Payton wants to do. But how big of a year as a signal caller will it be for Davis Webb?
22: Well, it's a big year, but I think that people have recognized that he's an ascending coach, and I think he's going to be a head coach. How old is he now? 30 years old? Like, he's young. 31?
1: Yeah. I think 30, he's just, 31. I think he's 30, yeah.
22: Like, he's going to be a head coach.
1: Sure.
22: Every year is going to be a big year, and if they shine again, he'll probably be a head coach after this year, and if it's a down year, it might be a couple of years. But his turn is coming. They'll all be big years. They're all big years for everybody. But he's on the radar, and the fact that Sean has turned over play calling responsibilities to him, you know, I'm sure there are going to be a lot of discussions. Not like Sean just abandoning the offense, but obviously Davis gets to make the call, and we'll see how that works out.
1: Tua going for Atlanta, huh? And by the way, Webb's 31, FYI. Tua's going for Atlanta. Bo's not playing in the game. What is happening in Atlanta? Talk to us about them.
22: Well, Michael Penix still is not healthy enough to be clear for 11-on-11 drills. And so Tua has to be out there. And he will be out there. It's a good opportunity for him. Penix won't be ready till later this summer for 11-on-11 work. I mean, I'm going to just surmise this. By the time he gets back, he's trying to catch Tua Tagovailoa in a 100-yard race where he's giving Tua a 50-yard spot.
1: What?
22: Well, how is he going to win the starting job on opening day when he's
1: I don't know
22: full practices in late August, early September? Like, how's that happening?
1: What a mess! Yeah. What a mess!
0: Yeah. Hey, this is kind of a random one, Adam, but I don't know that we've had a chance to talk to you since the little scuffle with Max Crosby and Kirk Cousins out there with the Raiders. I'm curious what you know about that.
1: Yeah.
0: But also, is Max Crosby going to be a Raider by the end of the season?
1: Mm.
22: Well, the scuffle, look, you're not allowed to touch the quarterback. Kirk is probably very sensitive, rightfully so. He got hit once. He got hit again. I think he threw the ball at him. Whatever. Here we go. Okay? Like, nobody likes training camp. I can't imagine when you're in Vegas practicing in 108-degree weather or whatever it may be that you're in a great mood. And when you're getting touched and you're not supposed to be like Kirk, you probably get upset. And Max is probably getting battered around there.

0: This is Dr. Ramos with Ramos Law, the official injury law firm partner of the Denver Broncos.
1: Right at the deadline, they trade for Marshawn Lattimore. Like, whoa, I didn't see that. Last year, Indianapolis having a great year. They trade for Sauce Gardner. Nobody saw that. To me, in my mind, that's the timeline that we're on here if the Raiders season doesn't work out the way they want.
2: What about in Minnesota with J.J. McCarthy? Is his story written, or is it just still let the young guy keep growing?
1: Oh, I think it's the young guy keep growing. Like, but the problem is it's going to be hard to keep growing when Kyler's starting this year. So the growing phase is kind of on pause for the time being, right? Like, he's not going to be able to do what he would ordinarily do. And so J.J. said he wants to stay in Minnesota. And I think after the season, it gets reevaluated. Like, is there a team out there that's willing to trade something for J.J., views him as a potential guy? The other one that we talked about on air yesterday, I just think it's interesting. Like, nobody's going to pay the value of J.J. McCarthy. Like, if the Vikings were selling him today, it'd be 25 cents on the dollar.
3: Right.
1: The only place, like, I'm making this up, and you hope it doesn't happen. Like, what if Justin Herbert got hurt, you know, banged up his shoulder and was out for a month? Would Jim Harbaugh be willing to, you know, trade for J.J. McCarthy to fill in? Like, could you see that? I could see that. You know, although they have Trey Lance going tonight in the preseason game. Let's see how he plays.
3: Hey, quick update. How's Kyle Shanahan doing? What's going on with him? How's he, like, just how's he doing?
1: Yeah, he's getting better and better. I think he still had some headaches, but he's back on the sideline, basically, going through some things, having press conferences. They have a game tonight against, I think, Tennessee out in San Francisco.
3: Yeah.
1: And he's on the road to recovery.
3: Okay, good. Good. Anything else we got for Adam? Got a lot of games tonight, actually.
4: Do we have any audio of Kirk saying, "Dadgummit, Max, would you please not hurt me,
3: Mr. You don't think he cursed? Crosby? You don't think he cursed on that one?
4: No.
3: Really?
4: No. I know Kirk very, very well. I know very, very, very well. No, he did not curse.
3: Even in a fight mode?
4: No, not even in fight mode.
3: Okay. All right. He's a little Philip Rivers there. Cleveland, is that a mess or is that working itself out?
1: Could be both, right? It could be a mess that's working itself out. So,
2: I mean, most messes you clean up eventually work out, right? I mean, let's tear the house down around it.
3: I don't know. I just saw the aggregated offensive line rankings. It was cool for the Broncos because they were number one. But last in the league was the Browns. And I'm like, oh, my God. Like, I knew there's a competition at quarterback. I didn't realize the Browns' offensive line is regarded so poorly. And I'm like, oh, this could be. I mean, it already is kind of looking like a disaster, but you got the league's worst offensive line. You have uncertainty at quarterback.
2: Yikes. Yeah, but it's still paper.
3: Okay. But, I mean, this doesn't bode well.
1: They got some young parts. They're putting it back together. They've been doing that in Cleveland for a while, and they do it 2-1s, and let's see how it works out.
2: Speaking of offensive lines, Joe Burrow going to be happier this year and stay healthy?
1: I mean, he struggled to stay healthy, and for reason. It feels like every year, right? It's his foot, it's his hand, it's whatever, his knee. Look, if he's healthy, I think they're going to the playoffs. They'll have a chance to make a run. If he's not, they're not. And if he's not healthy again, and it's another bad season in Cincinnati, there's going to be a lot of noise coming out of there about things that are going wrong.
4: I kind of forgot about Joe Burrow not being happy. That was a little bit of a storyline.
3: Yeah, a little bit.
4: Yeah.
3: A little bit.
1: That's why the Bengals went out and did all the things they did this offseason. Like, they knew they had to get better, but I think they also knew they have to keep their quarterback happy. Like, if the quarterback's not happy, that's a problem.
2: Well, they let a pretty good pass rusher go, right, to make the quarterback happy.
1: But those two sides, that relationship had run its course.
3: When is Baker Mayfield going to get a deal?
1: He says he's not talking to them until after the season.
3: You believe that? So,
1: yeah, you know what? The way he's talked, as principled as he is sound, I do believe it. Yeah.
3: Okay.
1: Yeah, I do believe that. Now, to me, it's very simple to just say, okay, like, if I'm the Bucks, I keep going to Baker. Let's get
3: absolutely.
1: Right. And then if Baker does it, and people say, oh, Baker, you said it was not happening. You're a man of your – well, you know what? They kept coming and, like, we were talking.
2: I got $55 million.
3: Yeah, I mean, that goes away in 5 seconds.
2: Hey, listen, you can't put out the docuseries produced by the Glazers – talking

0: was a plant your flag 50 years of Tampa Bay, highlight a quarterback at the end of the documentary, and then say, oh, we ain't going to pay you anymore.
1: I mean, Adam, if Baker Mayfield got to free agency, how many teams would be lining up to pay him $50 million per?
2: Enough.
0: More right? than like, one.
1: More than one.
2: Enough.
1: Yeah.
2: Let's see how the season goes, but there are franchises that certainly can use quarterbacks. Like, he would work in Pittsburgh. He would work in Arizona.
1: Yes.
0: Hey, I got to ask a personal question.
1: A lot of places.
0: Is that a shade that you got on the window back there? Or have you boarded up your windows for the zombie apocalypse? Behind
2: both.
0: You.
2: Both.
0: It looks like you boarded up the window.
1: All right, Adam. We'll cut you loose on that note, and we'll talk to you next week. Thank you,
3: Thanks,
1: Adam.
2: Hey, guys. Great to be with you. We'll talk next Thursday.
1: All right,
0: here we
1: good.
0: Go. There See you, buddy. Go.
3: Football man.
1: Adam Schefter.
0: Doesn't it look like he boarded up his window behind him?
1: Yeah, that's funny. His room he's talked about it. It's just a tiny little closet sort of. I've seen a little like behind the scenes, but that ain't nothing fancy.
0: Well, that window shade behind him, because I tried to figure it out. I said, he boarded up his windows?
1: Well, the zombie apocalypse is, it's never that far away. Let's get to sports, not sports. Go ahead, Dan.
4: PhD presents sports.
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8: Suspended for four games without pay.
9: Former Red Sox pitcher is under arrest.
8: That was not acceptable.
1: This is a tricky one because it goes to the ethic of sports. It's a pop-up. We're playing, it's the Dodgers against your Royals. The Dodgers are up 4-2. It's the eighth inning. It's a pop-up that's drifting towards the Royals dugout. It's in L.A., but it's towards the Royals dugout. And we'll play it here as Freddie Freeman, if you haven't seen it. So it's a high sky pop-up, and it looks pretty innocent. And there's Freddie drifting. Plummeting to his death into the Royals dugout.
3: Oh, didn't see those stairs there.
1: He didn't die. But what a fall. Dan, if you could back that up for a second.
0: Well, that's the edge of the Royals dugout. You got closer to the media.
1: Back it up for a second. Just watch this.
3: You know, they should have a gate there. they really should.
1: It's down the stairs. Like nothing, right? No big deal. I'm good. All right.
3: I mean, the dugout's got something around it. That thing should have something around it.
1: Okay. Yeah. Ethically, should Royals guys...
0: They're not even close to it.
1: Play it again. Do not tell me they couldn't have got there.
0: All right, look at
1: Give me a break.
0: The thing is right here.
1: I gotcha.
0: You've got...
1: There's like five guys
0: you've
1: right
0: got camera
1: there.
0: Cruise.
3: No, but that's in slow motion,
0: it's
3: dude.
0: Camera
3: they don't,
0: cruise.
3: They think that ball's landed like... 12 feet
0: camera
3: away.
0: Crews and media guys, they're looking at things. Now, what's the two security people that are right there?
1: Yeah.
0: Why aren't they catching him?
1: Why aren't they catching him?
0: Right there.
3: Big tree fall.
0: Two media guys
1: look
0: right
1: at that
0: there.
1: Guy right there. He's about 5 feet from the Royals.
0: He had to come down the steps from the dugout all the way
3: I
0: over.
3: I mean, two Royals guys do rush over there.
1: Yeah, man. Come on.
0: Oh, you're going to blame the
3: Hold
0: Royals.
3: Hold on. What do you think they were supposed to do?
1: I'm asking the question. Do you have an ethical responsibility towards a stairwell
0: when
1: a player's drifting over there to give him a hand?
3: Yeah, the team should have a responsibility to put a gate up there.
0: No, honestly, the Dodgers should have people standing there helping guard them and somebody be on the step right there. Yeah, two people, usher security people right there.
1: Yeah, okay.
0: One of them two guys should have been there to catch him.
1: All right, two different questions, I guess. Should the Royals have done more with their security people? Yes.
0: You said it's
3: I thought you were talking
0: it's
3: about
0: the
3: players.
0: It's in the Dodgers stadium.
1: I'm asking, it's a Dodger. All right,
0: it's
1: see what you're
0: Dodgers
1: saying.
0: People.
1: So the Dodgers should have security.
0: Get off the small market team.
1: All right, hold on.
0: You elitist.
1: In general, just in general. Should you help the other team in a situation like that if you can? If you can.
0: Well, I think I've seen it where they have. Well,
3: I think
1: I gotcha.
3: But it gets questionable because if you get out there and try to get in the way, well, now the dude's going to get ticked off at you.
0: No, not if you're going to fall down the steps.
3: Yeah, no, I think the dude's going to get ticked off at you. Get out of my way. I'm trying to catch a ball.
0: That was actually far enough away. They should have the ushers of security.
1: I agree. I'm agreeing right with there. You. But I'm asking... Should you help your opponent safety-wise in a situation?
0: If you can get there.
1: Oh, you should.
0: Although you see a lot of benches in the NBA, people come diving over there, clearing out. They ain't getting in nobody's
3: like
0: way.
3: Like in the NFL, when guys
0: they ain't getting in the way.
3: When other teams are running into the sideline and you're on a short sideline, they're about to hit the wall. You catch them.
1: Yeah,
3: you stop them.
1: If that was a Royals first baseman, don't you think a few of the guys from the team would have been scurrying
0: not
1: over?
0: Not if it's on the other side of the cameras and away from the stadium. No.
1: But there's a couple of guys that are... You don't think anybody from the Royals, if that was a Royals first baseman, would have been by the stairs in that case?
0: Well, I don't know.
1: I would hope so. But your own teammates.
0: Yeah, but you also... Are you not looking at the two different cage areas? That's probably 10 feet from where the dugout is, 10 yards.
1: It's a all high right. pop-up. I mean, it's, you know, you got time.
0: Speaking of this, which you think you'd only see once a week or once in a while.
1: Yeah.
0: Dan, you got the video. Can you find the video of the soccer guy scoring a goal, celebrates, jumps over. You know how they got those
1: videos? Oh, he goes into the hole.
0: Jumps over the video
1: Unbelievable.
0: Boards.
1: Unbelievable.
0: Jumps over. Well, it was in Brazil, I think.
1: Yeah.
0: And all the locker rooms are underground. So right
1: oh, is
0: before
1: that
0: half,
1: what that is? That's yeah. a walkway to the...
0: And so
1: oh, wow.
0: It's usually covered... But the ushers, right before half, open it up, a little, and they open it a little too soon. This guy jumps over this wall in celebration and disappears.
3: Oh, my gosh.
0: That was
1: scary looking.
0: That was real scary.
1: Like, how far is that dude falling?
0: Right?
1: You got it, Dan? Yeah, this is a terrifying one. Why would they open it up so early? Hey, score, I'm going to jump over and bye!
0: Oh, geez. Dude.
1: Oh, my God.
0: It's like his first goal. He's keeping the ball.
7: This article said he got seriously injured.
1: He did get... All right. I don't mean to laugh. I'm not laughing at him.
3: That's unbelievable.
0: But look at the dude. None of his teammates are jumping over to help.
3: The odds of that are insane.
0: He hurt his ankle, didn't he?
1: He's like he's not dead.
0: Yeah.
1: I mean, this is one of the most insane
3: things. It looks like he falls into a viper pit.
0: Scarier fall.
1: Oh, that's a scary
0: way
1: fall.
0: Way scarier.
1: Freddy's is scary enough, though. But Freddy's is scary.
3: I don't know, but Freddy's...
0: But look at the guy, the security guy above the steps. He's waving at him.
1: Hey, no.
0: No, he's not. No. Oh, and then he puts his hand over.
3: I'm actually going to go with Freddy's being worse, because this guy could land on his feet, potentially. But Freddy landed on his head, maybe.
1: Yeah, that's true. They're both pretty scary.
0: And that they both happen in a week.
1: Well, that there's nothing you could do. I mean, why are you celebrating by jumping over a? Okay, but he certainly didn't think there was an exposed pit there.
0: Yeah,
1: a walkway. Why are you opening the walkway so soon? Why do you have a walkway that goes underground like that in the first place?
0: Well, it's how the stadium was built, I guess.
1: Dumb idiots.
0: I had one of those moments.
1: How so?
0: I think it was Chastain Park in Atlanta. They have a big concert, outdoor concert type place.
1: Yeah.
0: Go to the concert. We're all walking afterwards. And there's a sidewalk. And I'm just walking on the sidewalk. Well, there's a manhole cover missing. And somebody had taken one of those, just a metal street sign, like the caution or whatever, and laid it down, upside down on the thing. So the silver of the metal was pointed upwards on this cement sidewalk. I'm walking the same. We had a few pops. We're like, blah, blah, blah, blah. All of a sudden,
1: oh my God.
0: Bottom drops out of me. And I go down, and luckily, I catch my arms like this.
3: You went in that thing?
0: Oh, I went down. I caught my arms around, and it's just a manhole. I caught my arms on the outside like that, but man, wow. I cut my arms up, my leg. And we looked down. That was like about a 10-foot drop.
3: God, I wish there was video of that.
1: Oh. I don't know if you guys heard, but I hit a patch of wet cement.
0: How'd that
1: tree.
0: Go?
1: Not good. By the way, I saw in Lone Tree, some concrete work being done. You know, I think my accident has had a little impact on the safety.
0: Positive influence?
1: Yes, I think I've contributed to the safety of Lone Tree.
3: Hold on. If it contributed, that means you reported it.
1: I did not report it, but I probably should have. I think they might have heard.
0: The city of Lone Tree listens to the program.
1: I think it's not a stretch to imagine they might. Because I saw this little area that had just been concreted. Cones,
0: tape,
1: ribbon, whatever, all over. Like, you weren't driving through this thing. Like, it was clear there was something going on there. I think back to my little accident. Yeah.
0: How far into the wet cement did you get before you went
1: Dude, it's
0: head over heels?
1: It was so fast. I mean, it was like lightning. It was like this, that. Like, there was no time.
0: As soon as your tires hit that thing that went down.
1: Less than a millisecond from, like, tire in the wet cement to my face on the ground.
0: So you went, your face actually went, it had almost been better for you and more fun for us had you just face planted in the wet cement.
1: I would have loved to have face planted in the wet cement.
0: That would have been funnier.
1: The wet cement would have been fantastic. Now, I think back on that, that was actually really, could have been really, really bad.
0: Yeah.
1: It's amazing.
0: Well, being bad for you, Don and I would have been okay.
3: Sure.
1: Okay. All right, let's get to the big story of the day.
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1: I have always said compassion is one of your better characteristics, though.
0: Oh, thank you.
1: Yeah.
0: I did have compassion.
1: Bo Nix not playing in this game means what for Stidham and Ellinger?
3: Well, Ellinger's got to do in the game what he's been doing in preseason practice. He needs to do that in the game. The games still matter, right? So I think Sam is he's inching in on stealing that job from Jared Stidham, and I think most of us on this show would agree that we would predict he's going to take that job. But now
0: you got to do it in the game.
3: But now you got to do it in the game. And
1: I'm not saying it's the biggest story in the world. It's a backup quarterback.
3: I think it's a big story.
1: But in terms of just watching the game and sort of like, why is this game interesting? I think that's the number one story.
0: I bet Stidham goes in and plays great and actually will play better than he has in practice.
3: Because that's what he does. And he was nearly perfect. He was like the best quarterback in all of the NFL in preseason football last year.
0: Oh, yeah. I caught the grief.
3: Yeah.
1: What do you think happens on Friday?
0: I think he'll play great.
1: You think he'll play great?
0: I think he'll come in, throws a couple touchdowns. I bet you Ellinger goes in and he'll press. He'll probably throw a pick. Maybe have a touchdown, too.
3: Well, what does that mean to you, then? I mean, if that actually happens, does that mean anything?
1: That means something. I mean, there's definitely more pressure.
3: I think it does.
0: It'll mean that they're going to keep Stidham, and he'll probably be your main backup.
3: But would that be the right decision, is what I'm saying? Because if in theory, Sam goes in there, and he's pressing in a preseason football game. By the way, we saw Jared Stidham press in the AFC Championship game.
1: He pressed
3: with the chest pass. He pressed with some bad decisions, right?
0: Yeah. Right.
3: But if he does it in a preseason game, the assumption is going to be, well, certainly he's going to do that in Week 17.
1: How much more important, Tyler, is the preseason game than practices?
3: I wouldn't say it's more important. The only reason why it's more important, there's one reason why it's more important. Because you got 31 other teams to get that film. That's why it's more important for the guys.
0: For the individual.
3: It's not more important for the team that is evaluating its own players, mm-hmm. but for the individual, you got to show up in that game because that's where the other teams are evaluating.
0: Yeah, and listen, there's guys in every sport that suck at practice. And all of a sudden you put them in a game, something snaps and changes, mm-hmm. and the game just becomes easier. Well, if I'm watching the film of the game and I see a guy perform, I missed the 2 weeks of really average practices, and I'm going, dude, this guy fires off the ball. This guy does this or that. This guy's got great pocket presence. So I agree with Tyler. I think games are important. And have you known guys that were more of gamers than they were practice guys?
3: Of course.
0: It happens like that. It's weird. But then –
3: Timmy Tebow, man.
0: Hey, conversely, I've known a lot of guys that were great practice guys and then got the opportunity and just really struggled under the lights.
3: Yeah, of course. But the far majority of guys, in my opinion, at least in football, because practice matters in football. I don't know that practice really matters in any other sport, but practice matters in football.
1: Yeah.
3: The far majority of guys that show up in practice, they're pretty consistent football players on game day as well.
0: You know what I would say? And
1: because Ellinger's winning the race right now, right?
0: If you just go out and practice, we've seen.
1: That's all we got.
0: Yeah, I would say yes.
3: Yeah, I would agree.
0: I would say your football comment for all of football. Like, English football and here too. Mm-hmm. I think practice matters to them cats. Our American football, practice matters to those guys. NBA, so once you get in season, you've said it how many times?
1: They hardly practice at all.
0: And even the Avs, I mean, what are they really doing in the middle of the season?
1: They'll practice more than the Nuggets, but...
0: But they're just skating around.
1: They work on power play and penalty kill. But I know what you're saying. It's a little bit...
0: Yeah, it's not super competitive in the NBA once the season starts.
1: Yeah.
0: It's tough. If you're a 10th man in an NBA season going into the season, and I've been there, you're probably a 10th man at the end of the season, because guess what you ain't going to do? You ain't getting a chance to compete
1: right.
0: in any practices.
1: Right, right.
0: And unless you're really busting your hump conditioning, when you do get chances in the game, you're never in the shape of these guys that are used to playing 35 minutes.
1: Right.
0: It kills you.
1: Tough. All right. Well, that is coming up tomorrow night. I'm looking forward to it, the Ellinger-Stidham sort of thing. Sean Payton has said they'll both play a half. I assume Stidham will start the game and Ellinger will go. I mean, that means Ellinger will be playing with more of the
0: threes.
1: Yeah, but, you know, you'll be facing more of the threes. So, you know, that whole thing. And then Bo gets the start against the Packers here at home. And then the Vikings, but I'm not really sure why they're going to start Bo in that third one. But, okay, that's what Sean said.
0: That may be like a series.
1: Yeah, I mean, that feels to me. Listen, I get getting some reps. 15 or so snaps against the Packers. That seems to make sense to me, but Vikings game the next week? Eh.
3: We do have a small roster transaction, but it's kind of relevant for the Broncos. As we've reported on many times, Michael Dieter suffered a really tough deal for him. Eight-year NFL veteran. Was definitely not a lock to make this team, but he had a torn quad, got placed on the IR today. Okay. The team did sign another center,
1: okay,
3: which they needed to do.
1: Okay,
3: if you've heard of him, I'll give you $100 on the spot. His name is Lasecious Smith.
1: Nah.
3: Lasecious Smith is a four-year veteran.
1: Okay.
3: That started his career with the Cardinals, bounced around on some practice squads between 2023 and 2024 with the Texans, Eagles, and Packers. Was on the active roster with the Patriots in 24, and then bounced around a couple more teams, back to Pittsburgh, back to the Packers.
1: Well, at least he's a real center. I mean, the
3: he does have four starts, not a lot. Okay. But.
1: Well, it is funny to see the depth chart, and nobody really thinks much of the depth chart. But when all three guys on the depth chart are not available, it is a little shocking to see that, oh, we have nobody on the depth chart that's available. That's weird. So I assume this guy, gosh, will he play on Friday? I mean, could you get up to speed?
3: No way. No.
1: Right? That's kind of silly, right?
3: You will not see him on Friday.
1: Okay. So they'll go with, was it Garza and Throckmorton, probably? And
3: Garza, yeah.
1: You wouldn't give Quinn Miners a couple snaps, would you, just see if he remembers?
3: No.
1: That'd be a waste of time, right?
0: You don't want Quinn Miners on more than the first series.
1: Hey, do you like the fact that they're not even going to travel certain guys because if you're dealing with inflammation and soreness, a plane ride is just bad for you? Do you like that, that they're just leaving guys at home?
0: I'm fine.
3: Yeah, I'm good.
1: That feels a little bit new school, right? Like, it used to be like everybody's going to get on a plane.
0: That seems very NBA-ish.
1: I think it makes a lot of sense.
3: We were doing that back when I was playing. I don't think that's new.
1: I always laugh at baseball. Like, if you've got a starting pitcher starting a home series, why is he even on the road with you at all? Like, if the dude's not going to play, why? Just leave him at home.
0: Yeah, don't you have enough personnel to play catch with him?
1: Yes, of course you do. Another note. Third public hearing at La Alma Recreation Center. Because, you know, when you're putting down a multi-billion dollar plan, it's nice to go to, you know, the gym at the La Alma Rec Center. But they put out new renderings of what the stadium district will look like, and that is the idea for tailgating in the future. However, that ain't going to be in 2031. What they laid out in 2031, guys, are lots of parking spots. Tons of parking spots. So everybody that's bitching about the parking, there are three phases of the stadium.
3: So meaning that where you're going to park in 2031 is eventually going to get built on?
1: Correct. Absolutely. We can show, Dan, if you can find those, that'd be great to put that up there too. So yes, 2031, and I don't think this is an accident, because in 2031 they want the stadium built. Why? Because they want a Super Bowl as soon as humanly possible. So if you build the stadium in 2031, let's have a Super Bowl in 2033, and then after that's done, And now we can start doing buildings and whatever. So phase one, it's kind of interesting. It's three different phases. And you can see in phase one up at the very, look how much parking there is. That's almost identical to what you have right now around Empower Field. And then in phase two, you can see it sort of getting built into the southern part of the stadium. And in phase three, all those parking lots are basically gone. So you guys realize, and I hope people out there realize, it's going to take like a decade to get to phase three. You realize that, right? Like, I mean, you're going to have parking lots for a good chunk of time before you get to phase three where there are no parking lots. So, yeah, the stadium in 2031.
3: Wait, I'm sorry. You probably just said this, but I kind of missed it. So by the time you are to phase three, though, is the parking situation supposed to be similar to Mile High still?
0: No.
3: It's just
0: no.
3: At the beginning.
1: Look, phase one up top, tons of parking, right? Like almost identical to what's going on now. Phase two, you can see the building in the entertainment district and slightly south, and those couple of parking lots go away. But look, all around the stadium and south of the stadium, still tons of parking. And then in phase three at the bottom here, that's where it's all filled in.
0: But some of those buildings are parking decks.
3: So we're slowly
0: going to
3: take away your comfort. Just slowly but surely.
1: Well, or are you progressing in a smarter way in terms of transportation?
3: I don't think this is a big deal personally. I don't think the parking lot is a big deal. This is how most stadiums are getting built, and I always forget the term for it, but there's a little phrase for the developmental style where they don't want parking lots. They want you walking through the retail. It's just the way that it's going. As long as, and I don't love the public transportation here. I just don't. I don't ever have good experiences with it. As long as that gets improved and that can actually handle it, then I'm okay with the parking situation dwindling.
1: Well,
3: but that needs to seriously get improved.
1: Well, don't you think this is there'll be a major push to improve it if you have this as the carrot on the stick? Dan, go back to the first rendering, if you can, and that shows what they're hoping to have happen, which are cars backed in, and we're tailgating now on a lawn. Like that second picture there, Dan, second one right there. So at the end of the day, that's what they envision. That there's actually quite a bit of tailgating, but it's narrow. You back your car in to a space, and then we're all hanging out on a lawn between buildings and the entertainment district with the stadium in the background. What do you guys think of that concept?
3: That looks cool. I mean, that looks fun. It kind of reminds me of what CU's got, but it's like a long, narrow stretch.
0: Makes you want to buy a condo on that fourth or the third floor where you got the outdoor terrace.
1: If they can do this, this would be a pretty cool ass place to live. If you really can pull this off.
7: By the way, I believe it's mixed use is the new term they're using for these development projects. Mixed use.
3: That doesn't sound right. I think there's something else. I doubt you, Dan.
1: Well, this would be a hell of a thing to pull off. And this was their third presentation. Damani Leach was down at that little rec center for the third time trying to convince the folks that this is a good idea. And I'm just laughing at what are the protests against this? What exactly is the downside to any of this compared to what's there right now? How does this not make everybody in that neighborhood better?
0: Because the old saying, build it and they will come. It doesn't just mean the fans. It means the handouts.
3: The only thing that makes me skeptical is that, so are you telling me when they built Ball Arena, they didn't think about the public transportation? Because if you guys, like getting on that train after that, after a concert, after a game, it's a freaking disaster. It is an outright disaster. And every time I do it, I regret it. And my kids like taking the train, so I take the train to make them happy. And then I just want to shoot myself when I'm sitting there waiting. Dude, it's massive humanity.
0: Well, that's
3: slow
0: true.
3: Trains. They don't have like trains that are stacked up. It's you got to wait the normal
0: so
3: schedule.
0: Too at least many for people concerts, for the
3: I don't
0: train.
3: Know about I don't know about for the games if they stack them up or not. But at least for concerts and stuff, you just got to sit there and wait in the mass humanity. And it's just
0: so like, really no, that's the city not working with the schedule, whatever events going down there and helping
3: exactly.
0: out a little bit.
3: So like, can the Broncos control that? I don't know.
1: I think you can work with the city to sort of figure it out. And listen, I'm traveling on the train a lot too. But in fairness to what you're saying, I'm on there a lot later. Because I'm at the press, I'm doing all that stuff.
0: And I take the train a bunch of times from concerts, and we'll go out there. And yeah, there's a lot of people. And it's you not want, fun, you want to it? Get there quick so that you can be the
3: you
0: first on the
3: train. You get out
0: that
3: concert at 11 o'clock at night, and all of a sudden you're like, okay, let's well, get on they the train. Cut the let's trains. Wait another hour.
0: They cut the trains back like a 10, even on concert nights, which is crazy.
1: I have absolutely been stuck in a place where I'm like, this is a little frustrating because the length of time after events that the trains are coming from where I need to go. Yes. I feel you. I think they can do better on that. I'm with you on that,
0: but,
1: too.
0: But again, that's the city or whoever runs the train system. They cut the number of trains down like after 9 or 10 o'clock at night.
1: Well,
3: if you know what I wonder?
0: How they ain't working with nobody.
3: How the heck did Mile High get built with the setup for the train? Like nobody thought about that? That's a terrible setup.
1: It's horrible.
0: Well, because that's when bad. They built really it, it's bad. All parking. Then they thought, well, everybody be coming here driving their own car anyway.
1: I don't know what the thought process was of that location, period. It is not in a good spot.
0: Because they could tear McNichols down. They had Ball Arena built. They could tear McNichols down, still play over there, save you money there, and then.
3: I mean, the aesthetics of it are incredible right off the highway right there. I think it's amazing driving by that every time. But I know what you're saying.
1: It was not well thought out because you're trapped by a highway in Federal Boulevard. You're trapped. You just can't build a lot of stuff there because you're in between a major highway and a neighborhood.
0: Well, what's the difference?
1: What's the difference with what?
0: Between that one and what this was going to be.
1: They're going to build neighborhoods all over the place.
0: Publicly funded, privately funded. So
1: all right.
0: So all
1: there
0: that,
1: you go.
0: See all those buildings around there?
1: I remember, what was it, Invesco at first? The new stadium?
0: I guess, yeah.
1: All right, well, what was it? It was Invesco, wasn't it?
3: Dicks, Mile High.
1: No. It was, all right. Invesco. Well, the new stadium.
0: Yeah.
1: So it was an Invesco, then it was Sports Authority, now it's Empower, correct? Yeah. I think those are the three names. I remember there was the big campaign, the threat of, you know, fund this through a tax or we're out of here.
0: It was about extending the tax to build Coors Field.
1: Yeah.
0: It was to extend it.
1: I'll tell you this.
0: Because Coors Field was a 30-year tax, and they had it paid off in like 18 years.
1: There was a lot of charm to Mile High Stadium, like the chicken wire fence that you could go down. It was like a Blues Brothers concert.
0: Right.
1: And, you know, the stadium felt like it was rocking because I know it was on water.
0: Right.
1: And it really, really felt dangerous. The locker rooms were not good. The luxury boxes were like a prison cell.
0: Yeah.
1: I mean, the charm of Mile High is kind of a roll-your-eyes moment because there was so much wrong with it.
0: It was built in like 66 or something.
1: I gotcha. Empower Field is pretty nice, but look at what is around it. Meow Cat, you know, Meow Wolf.
0: That's not even that close.
1: I mean, it's in the parking lot, technically.
0: So that's what I'm saying.
1: They're
0: going to build it. They own all the land. They're going to get, you know, whatever worked out with whoever they got to work out. But see all these buildings, these beautiful condos, renditions? They're going to be developed by the Penner Group.
1: Yeah.
0: So each one of those things probably got a price tag of $750,000.
1: Is any of this worse than burned out train tracks and the other crap that's there now?
0: It's 10 times better.
1: It's unbelievable.
0: And it's going to be great. The point being, you stick Invesco where it was, because it's publicly funded, and you aren't thinking anything about what's around it. You don't care. The city owns it. This one, the Broncos are going to own it, and they're going to own all the land. They want you to help out with a little access and give us some roads, a little sewage. We're going to put a couple garden areas for you. But this boom, boom, bing, bing, bing, bing, bing.
1: Here's what I'm laughing at. That Damani Leach has to go up there. And talk to these people at all about it.
0: I would just say, here's what we're doing. Sorry, we already got permission from the city. Done.
1: In my opinion, and maybe this is a little misguided and a little naive, I don't know why these people aren't just saying thank you. Period.
0: Because they think they can get money.
1: Yeah. So he's got to go with his hat in hand, Monty Leach, and like try
0: to...
1: No,
0: he's got to go and try to be ethical and classy and professionals, what the Penner Group's doing, because I don't think they really need the outside neighborhoods around this area. They don't need them to be happy at all.
3: They don't need their approval for anything, technically speaking.
1: Right.
0: All they got
3: to
0: do is,
3: as we were talking to Parker Gabriel the other day, you know, if the Broncos were to just pull out of these conversations, what does that do with your relationship with the city council and everything else, you know? Because
0: but the problem is also what I got to do, it's to help to appease the group, to appease the mayor's office. because the mayor's office doesn't want to look bad because he's already anti and wants to build, tax billionaires and everything else. And to sit there and say, we're giving him all this and we're doing all this stuff, it's a bad look for him for talking on the other side of his face.
12: I'll tell you this. If this thing doesn't happen at Burnham Yard after all this, it's the biggest choke job ever of a neighborhood and a government of all time.
0: Of all time.
12: They are so close. It makes so much sense. It's a miracle they're bothering with any of this.
0: And you know what?
12: If you lose this, it'd be the ultimate red tape choke job of all time.
0: And you know what? And if you end up building it in Lone Tree and you put a little small city around the stadium the same type of way.
12: Yes.
0: A, it's going to be used all the time on the weekends forever and everything. There's going to be some businesses over there. People are going to live there.
12: Of course.
0: And they're going to be fine. And guess what? On Sundays, everybody's going to come to the game too.
12: Yeah. Yeah, Lone Tree. What would you have to deal with approval for Lone Tree? Nothing.
0: Well, there'll be some nothing group. About they'll probably,
12: and Lone Tree?
0: Well,
12: no.
0: Yeah, oh, yeah. It'll be replaced the Groundhog's Habitat, guys.
12: I'm laughing because I know exactly where the space is in Lone Tree. And it's between south of Lincoln to the east of I-25. And it's nothing but open fields.
3: Yeah.
14: Yeah.
3: And you kill all those groundhogs? Is that what you're going to do? You're going to exterminate them? Is that what you're going to do?
12: There's a lot of groundhogs that are going to meet their maker when that happens.
3: Are you going to go have a city council meeting with PETA?
0: You know a guy can call and take care of that.
3: PETA could easily get in the way of this deal with the groundhogs.
12: Oh, yeah, right. Like Lone Tree cares about PETA. It's PhD on 92.5.
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0: Put words in my mouth.
3: He's not even close to top 10 QB right now. 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
12: Yeah, look at Dan.
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7: All right, guys. Seriously?
12: Yeah, go.
7: Michael Dieter was placed on season-ending IR. Lasidus Smith has been around since he was the Cardinals' sixth-round draft pick in 2022. He's had lots of practice squad time and has played 19 games for the Cardinals, Patriots, and Packers. The Broncos have signed Lasidus Smith, center. How concerned are you guys for the center position going forward here for the Broncos?
12: A little bit. Little concerned. I don't even know what Forsythe's injury is. Do you?
3: I do not. I don't know what Wattenberg's injury is. I mean, I think it's an
12: elbow. But yeah.
3: We don't know what anybody's injuries are.
12: It's been lingering. He made it through one day of practice in camp.
3: Yeah, Luke Wattenberg, like, we're not really talking about that.
12: I know.
3: Everybody else that's missed some time, it's been like nothing to see here.
0: It wasn't right after Funny when he had a couple practices and everybody's going, he's struggling.
3: And by the way, Sean Payton, when Luke Wattenberg did go down, he did tell us nothing to see here. He did tell us it was not going to be a big deal. Well, he hasn't been back in over 2 weeks.
12: A little concerned. Yeah. Yeah, I don't know. I mean, we'll see. But
3: I think Alex Forsythe is serviceable. But if we had to go a real extended period with him, I wouldn't love that.
12: Next story, Dan.
7: All right, guys, here is Sean Payton talking yesterday on Broncos rookie running back Jonah Coleman.
1: He did a number of things on tape where was exposed to certain protections maybe that a lot of college backs weren't. You know, so you feel an older player or a veteran player, and you saw that on tape. Like you saw the runs that we run, some protections. You got a chance to see more of it maybe than you do with some other backs.
7: What rookie are you guys most looking forward to seeing play tomorrow night in Atlanta against the Falcons? Who are you most excited to just see how it looks on the field?
12: Jonah Coleman. Jonah Coleman, yeah. I'm really curious how that's going to look.
3: Jonah's the only rookie that it's going to feel real tangible with. Tyler Onyedem, you should be able to, if you watch closely, you should be able to get some good evidence on. But Jonah's the only one that, unless you're locked in, you're going to feel anything from.
12: Watch, Jolie will like take a 45-yard to the house and be like, oh, where'd that come from?
0: I feel he's been quiet. We missed his name like one of the last 2 days we were out there. But
12: he's a tough case. He's one of them dudes, like, he'll catch the ball and kind of not, he doesn't catch it so smoothly, Jolie, but I saw him just drop one, like, last Saturday. It was like right through the hands. Yeah, I don't know how Jolie fits, but watch. Something always happens in preseason where, like, a guy, you know.
0: Andy and them are doing all preseason teams, and they've gone year to year to year. They've kept going up, and they pulled up a couple names that are, like, really interesting.
12: That had great numbers in preseason games.
0: Like, there was one guy a couple years ago, and Andy was talking about it last night. We did our thing. And it was a guy, like, in his first game, was a running back, had, like, 140 yards, was, like, blowing up, two touchdowns. He was cut. Cut. You're like thinking, dude, this guy could be special. He could be your third running back.
12: Well, back in the day when you had that fourth preseason game and you would see guys in the second half light it up and you knew they had no shot because they were in the game.
0: But you also see guys in long preseasons like Terrell Davis make a play and all of a sudden you go, oh.
12: Do you remember who we were all super high on at this time last year? Do you remember because of preseason games?
0: What position?
12: Wide receiver. Trent Sherfield.
3: Oh, yeah, that's right. Trent Sherfield, he was making plays, man.
0: Yeah.
12: And Stidham was, too, Trent Sherfield. Yeah. Like, that was like a preseason. Next story, Dan.
7: Guys, Travis Kelce says he believes he can elevate his performance in what could be his final NFL season, emphasizing a renewed focus on accountability as the leader in the locker room. He said, I've still got a lot of love for this game. I want to go out there and prove to myself that I can play at a better level than I did last year. Just kind of your initial thoughts as we're still about a month away from the regular season. What do you think happens with the Chiefs this year? Are they a playoff team? Are they a Super Bowl contender? A lot of question marks with Patrick Mahomes coming back from a torn ACL. How do you think the Chiefs season plays out?
0: Great coach. If a healthy, all-timer quarterback. Kelce's a Hall of Famer. They went and upgraded their defense or their offensive line. I think their defense.
12: Well, they got Kenneth Walker. They got the Super Bowl MVP as a running back.
0: And I think all their drafts were like and free agents were like defensive players because their defense wasn't good last year.
3: They drafted a corner like number 5 overall.
0: Yeah, so I think if Mahomes is healthy, they'll be fine.
12: That's a big question.
0: You still got Andy Reid.
12: Major super duper huge question right there. You know who their backup is? Justin Fields, I think. I think they got a couple guys, right?
3: It's Justin Fields.
0: Yeah. They wasted that draft. They should have taken him.
12: Well,
3: if the Broncos just would have taken Fields,
12: they would have been smart.
3: To answer the question, I think that assuming Mahomes is healthy, and I'm going to go with that assumption, it'll come down to the Broncos Chiefs, and it's actually going to be a little bit disappointing late in the year that you're not going to have a matchup between the Broncos and the Chiefs. Both matchups come in the first half of the season, which is highly, highly unusual.
0: Yeah.
12: Chargers last game of the year. And throwbacks.
0: Well, Chargers.
3: Which tells you what the NFL thinks, by the way.
12: That's right.
3: NFL thinks it's going to come down to the Chargers and the Broncos.
12: I think it will, too.
0: Yeah, I agree
12: with you. I think the Chiefs are a 9-8 team. I think Mahomes, if Mahomes is healthy, is one hell of a thing to say. And I don't know, man. Good that Travis Kelce has fun things to say. But he probably should, you know, his future is in Hollywood and making babies with Taylor Swift, not on the football field. He's already going to Canton. He's already a cement lock for Canton.
0: Listen, the video of him walking out to the field the first day or two of training camp was not flattering. I mean, he looked like he was on a honeymoon all summer long.
12: But I think he's one of them guys that he can dial it in and get himself in shape.
0: Listen, the older you get, the more you got to work out.
12: Yeah.
0: And I look at his body, and then you compare it to like a Kittle. Kittle's still not healthy either, but he blew out a knee or something, right?
12: Travis Kelce just was not as explosive as he once was. It's going to happen, obviously, with age and everything else.
0: He's got to get in shape, too, though.
12: He does not. Travis Kelce doesn't scare me whatsoever now. That's not a big deal now. Xavier Worthy is probably a more important guy for them, and Kenneth Walker is more important, and I just think it's a 9-8 team. I don't see what makes them so special anymore.
3: It's just a belief in the head coach and the quarterback.
12: All right, well, good luck, Kansas City. I mean, they had one hell of a run.
0: Well, listen, Cincinnati and Kansas City, neither one of them made the postseason last year. Or either one going to make it? If so, that means somebody who did ain't. If both of them were to make
12: it, how good
0: that
12: do you
0: means
12: think,
0: two teams
12: how
0: ain't.
12: How good do you think Pittsburgh's going to be with Aaron Rodgers?
0: I think they'll be like Pittsburgh.
3: Playoff team.
0: 9-8, 10-7.
12: Because, I mean, you just got to talk about that division. You know, Bengals, Steelers.
0: Ravens.
12: Ravens, yeah. I mean, how a new coach with the Ravens, right, Lamar? I don't know. It's tricky, man. I think Joe Burrow's the best quarterback in that division. Cleveland's going to suck, by the way. Cleveland is going to be a terrain wreck.
0: You make the postseason in the AFC, you're pretty good this year.
3: Yep.
0: And I don't think you can say that in the NFC and AFC all the time. I think there's always kind of a bottom team that are like, okay, they ought to be happy. They ought to throw a parade just to get into postseason. But dude, I mean, what if Cincinnati or Kansas City, one of those teams, or even Denver, or like a wild card team? Come on now. That's pretty good, isn't it?
12: Well, I got the Broncos. I mean, I think the 12 wins to me hinges on that Buffalo Christmas game. Like, if you can somehow beat Josh Allen that game, I think you're a 12-win team, I think. So I think you're an 11-win team no matter what. But that might be a wild card team. I don't know. But we'll see with the Chargers. That's a great unknown. Harbaugh and McDaniels. How's it going to work out?
3: And every time I think about the Chargers, that's pre-Mike McDaniel with Justin Herbert. This is going to be really fascinating to see what Mike can do with Justin Herbert.
12: Would it stun you if the Chargers have the 14-3 season the Broncos had last year?
3: I think so, yeah.
12: It would surprise you, huh?
3: That's a really good year, man.
12: I gotcha.
3: Like, that's an absurdly good year.
12: Are they not poised health-wise, coaching-wise, quarterback-wise to take that leap?
0: Listen.
12: Yeah, stay healthy, obviously.
0: I think the Raiders.
3: I sure hope not.
0: I don't think the Raiders will be a playoff team, but I think they're going to be better. I don't think it's just going to be an easy mark on the season that you get a win.
12: No, I agree.
0: I think you're going to have to survive the AFC West. You're going to have to split with everybody but one team, and you got to sweep somebody. And if you can sweep Kansas City early, getting them early in the season, that'd be great for you.
12: You know what the Chiefs kind of remind me of right now? Kind of remind me of the Denver Nuggets. They have the world's greatest player, but he's a little bit, you know, a little bit longer. Got a couple injuries of older guys. That would be great if they were healthy, but they got to be healthy. Mm-hmm. And, you know, we'll see. I think you'd be insane to think the Chiefs are a Super Bowl contending team right now. As I think you'd be kind of crazy to assume that about the Nuggets right now, frankly.
0: Well, I agree.
12: So, there you go. I think, are they playing tonight? I think we got a bunch of football
0: there's
12: games tonight,
0: four games
12: though.
0: Tonight, I believe.
12: I think there's more than that. I think we got a bunch of games. Yeah, look at this. We got Detroit at Cincinnati, Green Bay at Pittsburgh, Indy at New England, Arizona at Vegas, Fernando, kind of curious, Los Angeles at Houston, Tennessee at San Francisco. You got six games tonight. How about that? Hey, Betty, you ready for some football? Hey, are we got any of those games on tonight, Dan, right here on good old Altitude? We probably do, don't we?
7: That's a great question.
12: All right. Check. Well, why don't you dig into that? We'll take a quick break. It's Altitude Sports Radio 92.5.
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4: 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Dobbins left the practice field with an apparent soft tissue injury.
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1: There is an accident in the right lane on eastbound I-70 after Kipling, with backups all the way to Ward. A crash in the right lane on eastbound I-70 near Beaverbrook, Floyd Hill. 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
4: That's the season ending.
5: Yeah, yeah.
4: Oh, I thought there was one more.
5: Yeah.
4: Oh, so the cliffhangers, the kids. Ooh, okay.
5: Mm.
4: Yeah. That last episode was
5: good.
4: God dang. There was a lot of action in that sucker, wasn't it?
5: Yeah.
6: Yeah, I tapped out of the Duns when Beth survived the bombing in the bank and lit a cigarette on the sidewalk. And I was like, okay. How'd they deal with Kevin Costner? How'd they get rid of him?
4: Well, that's back in Yellowstone.
6: Yeah, I know. But how did they?
5: He just mysteriously died.
4: And then the Jamies disappeared. The one brother who they think was responsible for the dad dying. Turned out you find out in Dudden Rats that Jamie was adopted.
5: Yeah, and there's been no callbacks to Jamie or the other brother.
4: No.
6: The other brother, the sheriff brother?
5: I'll tell you, the other series on Marshalls, though, I've tried that. I can't watch that.
6: No good. You
5: that's like a soap opera.
4: You know why it's not as good?
5: Because it's on network.
4: Yeah, because they put it on CBS.
6: Yeah. Right.
4: But if you can watch it, I'm watching it, going back and watching it so I don't have the commercials and everything. And then you just got to accept. It's that, cliffhanger, commercial break.
6: Yeah.
4: Come back, the cliffhanger, commercial break. It's that, as you said, soap opera type.
5: Yeah.
4: Type stuff. Yeah, but some of the dialogue's still pretty good and a lot of action for a CBS show.
6: Actually, the Yellowstone lost me when they did the cattle drive, and the old guy just died on the tree, and they came back and told the now widow, your husband's dead, and she cried for 10 seconds, and then she was serving up soup later.
4: Oh, it's a cowboy. It's a different lifestyle. Yeah. They're not riding their little 10-speed bicycle in their spandex everywhere.
6: Clearly not. We're all right, guys, dying on a tree. We tell the widow, hey, man, he didn't make it through the cattle drive, and she's like, ah. You need some soup? I was like, okay. we may be taking things a little bit too lightly here with the old Yellowstone. Dunn Ranch, I don't know.
5: If you're watching TV looking for realism, good luck.
6: No, I got you. Beth and Rip, that's real.
5: Yeah.
6: Yeah, okay.
5: No, my point is, you can't watch TV looking for something real.
6: Just let me know. Do they still take people to the train station in Dutton Ranch?
5: Well, it took Rip a while to kill someone again, the whole season. But he's back killing.
6: We realize Rip is just a flat out murderer, like a Tony Soprano.
5: But he's a good dude.
4: Yeah. Did you like?
6: Oh, I know. Like,
4: did you like the Sopranos?
6: Yeah. No. They're all murderers. Okay. They're at the end of the day, they're just a bunch of
4: Yeah. They murderers. They don't have a train station, but they got a dude. They got a well.
5: They got a hole.
4: A hole.
6: They put people in the hole. Yeah. That's what they do now.
4: Well, they hide them there. Yeah. Yeah.
6: All right, we got that. Did you catch that? The Rockies, Zach Veen hit a home run coming back.
5: Way to go, Zach. You the man, Zach.
4: Who's he?
6: He's an interesting guy, man. He got called up, but they probably called him up a little too quick. He reshaped his body, sort of went into the lab, came and has been ripping it up in AAA.
7: Got off the weed.
6: Do you know that for a fact?
7: That's what the reports have been.
5: Was that a thing?
6: Was that really?
7: Yeah.
6: That was it?
7: Yeah.
6: Okay.
4: Dan, look what he could do to yourself.
6: What would happen, Dan?
4: He could show up on time. He could be quicker with the buttons.
7: That's my new inspiration.
6: Would you start hitting home runs?
4: Yeah.
7: Probably lose a few pounds.
6: What are you saying?
7: I'm saying I should take the Zach Veen approach is what I'm saying. Good for him.
6: The Rockies, if they sweep the Giants, they will not be in last place in the NL West.
4: And they're on their way to 63.
6: They're 15 away. 15 away. That doesn't seem like that much, does it?
4: Shouldn't be.
6: Don't you think? 15 shouldn't be that big.
4: Teams are going to shut it down here pretty soon. You should be able to walk away with 25 or 30 wins.
6: The Giants suck. They suck. They're terrible.
4: Yeah.
6: Looking for good spots. The Rockies, you know what? They did win a game last night that they shouldn't have, yesterday afternoon, that they shouldn't have won. They won a game they shouldn't have won. They walked 10 dudes. I think they gave up 11 hits. They were in trouble the entire game. And they still figured out a way to win it. That's usually what good teams do. Good teams kind of play like crap and still win, and you get the W anyways. Rockies did that. First time they've won a series in Arizona in 4 years.
4: God, I wish I wouldn't have missed it. But,
6: am I getting you guys into the Rockies stuff?
5: No, we're just staring into our devices.
4: Yeah,
6: all right, so nothing, yeah. nothing with you guys with the Rockies yet.
5: Yeah, no, yet.
4: Yet.
5: Yet.
4: Yet.
5: Yet.
4: I'm going to Coors.
5: You go and say something stupid like that, you'll get us fired up.
6: I'm trying to say some good things.
4: I'll be at Coorsville Friday.
6: Are the Royals?

0: there?
1: No, no, the Savannah Bananas are back.
2: I'm over them, too.
0: I am so over the Savannah Bananas. Listen, you got a kid, and I'm sure you're taking the kid and the whole thing, so that's fine. But I could not be over something more than I'm over the Savannah Bananas. There is nothing interesting to me.
1: Wouldn't you like to go to Coors Field and see a good baseball game?
0: It's not a good baseball game.
1: How do you know you've been there?
0: I've watched the stupid Savannah Bananas.
1: You've not been there live.
0: And I don't need to be there live.
1: You know, it's about the music and the dancing.
2: I bet it is fun live. I'll give you that. Okay. I bet if I went to it live, I'd have fun.
0: You know, you can go to a musical downtown, too. And
1: I've done that at that cabaret place that you said downtown.
0: It's all the same thing. Go see you can go to that, too. You can go to all sorts. There's a lot of things that are entertaining in life. I highly advise you to go whatever you deem is entertaining. It's just not baseball. That's what it's not.
1: Well, here's the cool thing. So, this ain't my idea.
0: Yeah, because this reeks of a nightmare for you.
1: Yeah.
0: Huge crowds. Are you sitting in a suite or are you packed into those little seats?
1: Little seats.
0: Okay. Yeah, this is a nightmare for you and whoever's sitting behind you.
1: Yeah. But we'll enjoy it. And the good thing is that I'll have the game taped and then I can just go back and fast forward through all the breaks and everything.
0: Oh, so the game is at the same time as the
1: Broncos. Well, I think Bananas start at 6:30.
0: So that's next Friday, the same time the Broncos are playing the Packers.
1: Well, is Bananas next Friday?
0: I don't know. You tell me.
1: I thought it was tomorrow.
2: You want us to tell you your schedule?
0: Oh, it's tomorrow.
1: That's what I thought.
0: Oh, no, I'm sorry. So it's you know better than me. I don't know the Bananas. So they're playing tomorrow.
1: Listen. You know what I am?
0: I don't know what you are.
1: I'm like a bird dog. You point me in a direction.
2: That's right.
1: Okay.
0: Well, you could be right. Something. I mean, the Rockies are in San Francisco. That would make sense.
1: Makes sense that they're here.
0: Yeah, I should have a good time.
1: Yeah.
0: Second year in a row going, huh?
1: No, I didn't go last time. I was out of town last time.
0: Oh, so how do you know it's any good?
1: Oh, I don't.
0: Oh. Okay. My bet is you're going to hate every element of this. It's going to be too crowded. It's not going to be interesting. I mean, if your daughter's having a good time, you'll probably have a good time. If she's got a smile on her face, you'll be happy.
1: Yeah.
0: So, okay, fine. But I'm going to tell you, every other element of this is you're going to hate. It reeks of everything you would despise.
1: Really?
0: Kind of. Plus, you got to deal with the, hey, Scott, what scooter? Scott. You're going to deal with that like 10,000 times.
1: I've been growing out my disguise.
0: Your disguise. Yeah, let me
2: take that hat off, by the way. How we doing? It's not, do we have a plan or are we just like, first time in my life, I don't need a plan?
1: First time in 33 years, I don't need a plan.
2: Okay.
0: What would the plan be?
1: Plan B.
2: Get a ponytail? I don't know.
1: Ooh. No, that's for this.
0: Your hair is getting a little bit long in the back. I mean, you're definitely you're shagging out. There's no doubt about
1: it. Yeah, I'm shagging a little bit. I thought I'd shag this summer.
0: Well, you've done it.
1: Yeah.
0: Keeping going on this?
1: Well, it's just for a little bit.
0: Okay. Hey, have a good time in the Savannah Bananas.
1: I'm trying to. You want a t-shirt?
0: No, I don't want anything to do with the Savannah Bananas. Hat? It sounds miserable to me. Yeah, I'll take a hat, though.
2: I do like hats.
0: I mean, if you got a hat, I'll take a Savannah Bananas hat. Yeah, that'd be cool. Come back with a hat. A Bananas hat.
1: Maybe, you know what we should have done with it? We should have, you know, that Razorback, the pig hat? We should have just designed like a big old banana, but you can wear it like a banana, like as a hat.
0: Okay. All right. Great. When does this end?
1: Have they run their course?
0: Have they run the course?
2: Well, they're still selling out, so apparently not.
1: Yeah, there's 45,000 people be there.
2: What a great question, man. How long can they keep that up?
0: I don't know. I bet you there's not one person here at the radio station that likes him. I bet you there's not one person here that thinks that.
2: I do wonder though, if I actually went in person, would I feel a loyalty
0: to the Savannah Bananas?
2: Yeah, like if I got to experience that in person, would it be different?
3: No.
1: Says the person when I told him today where I was going, he goes, oh, it's just a team with a lousy owner, a team making money other ways and putting it into his team. Who do you think told me that?
0: It's KKSEFM HD1, Broomfield, Denver, Boulder. As Nate and Andy get here, there's no way Nate or Andy likes the Savannah Bananas. I guarantee Andy's probably repulsed by them.
3: No, they're fun.
0: What?
3: Once a year that they're, I'm not watching a full season of it, but if there's nothing on.
0: Would you go to a Savannah Bananas game?
3: I don't know. Free tickets, maybe. I don't know. Look, I understand why people like it.
0: I understand why dumb people and kids like it.
1: Yeah, you can actually have fun of but look at it this way. It's the one time this summer you can have fun at Coors Field at a baseball
0: game. That's baloney. There's been a lot of great times, but you guys refuse to pay attention to the Rockies. But that's okay. I can't convince either one of you to pay attention. That's that. I gotcha. You don't want to hear good stories. You don't want to hear cool things. You don't want to know when good things are happening to your Rockies. I gotcha. But I would be 10,000 times more entertained by going to a Rockies game this year than going to the stupid Savannah Bananas.
4: Did you guys know there's like a league?
0: Yes.
4: The Savannah Bananas have a league?
0: Of course there is.
4: It's called Banana Ball?
0: Yes.
3: Yeah, it's an old TV show. They gotta play different teams. And listen, you don't listen to the show.
0: They franchised it so they can put this crap all over the country.
4: I watched like 5 minutes of it.
0: You go see the Firefighters play the Clowns.
4: They were in Boise. They were at Albertson Stadium, home of the Smurf Turf. And they brought out Jared Zabransky. Remember Jared Zabransky?
3: No.
4: Scored on the Statue of Liberty play.
1: Boise State quarterback. All right.
4: Yes. Yeah, Ryan Clady erased like three Oklahoma defensive linemen on that play. It's one of the great blocks of all time.
1: Great, great underdog bowl win.
4: Oh, hell yeah. Yeah, what a story. And Jared Zabransky comes out and they like ran the Statue of Liberty play.
1: And then the running back proposed to his girlfriend, the cheerleader.
4: Ian Johnson, yeah. It was in a baseball game. They ran the Statue of Liberty play, but it, like, didn't work. And then, like overhyped, over-hair-gelled announcer guy had to be like, well, let's hear it for Jared Zabransky. And all the people in Boise, I think they were mostly confused more than anything else, much like I was confused on my couch observing this.
0: Do you think you hate the Savannah Bananas the most of everybody here at the radio station? Because I know you hate them.
1: No.
0: He's
1: going to have to really go high to beat you.
3: Listen, I don't hate the Savannah Bananas. I
0: no, you
3: be
0: don't,
3: fun
0: but
3: enough.
0: Nate must be repulsed by them.
3: I don't know that he's
0: well, he's
3: got
0: like
3: kids.
0: The most intelligent person here at the station. And again, the dumbness level and entertainment level, probably, you know, the smarter you get, the more you hate the Savannah Bananas.
4: Let me put it this way. I've never sought.
1: Oh, the smartest guy in the room, huh? Oh, basic English.
4: I can't.
1: Woo, nearly cussed.
4: I can't talk American, but I can.
3: I can't speak any English.
4: I've never gone looking for the Savannah Bananas.
3: You never intentionally showed up at Coors Field to see if a Savannah Bananas game.
1: I bet your
3: game.
1: Daughter would have a blast.
3: Yeah, my kids would like it.
4: Yeah, my kids would like
0: it. Fine, but we already said stupid kids, same thing.
4: But D-Max, like to that point though, like, you want to talk about being repulsed. My kids, like, they were excited about Dinger.
0: Yeah, of course.
4: And that like a part of me died. Like a part of me was just like, I failed.
0: I know, but mascots are for the...
4: I know.
0: I almost cursed.
4: That's who they're for.
0: That's who they're for,
4: but still, my flesh and blood deriving any enjoyment out of that...
0: Would you be happier if they liked Wally?
4: Stupid...
0: From the Red Sox? Hey, that is the weirdest thing, that the Red Sox have a mascot.
4: The Cubs have Clark the Cub, who just like goes out and waves the stupid W flag when they win. Other than that, you don't really see Clark much.
0: Yeah, because we grew up, we can bond on this with Red Sox and the Cubs. We grew up, stadiums were small.
4: Yeah.
0: They were classic, and there was nothing fancy, Andy. There was nothing fancy at a Red Sox or a Cubs game except the baseball.
4: And
0: listen,
4: now
0: that was it.
4: And now Wrigley Field is the fanciest.
0: It's a circus.
4: Stupid.
3: Hey, you want nothing fancy. Let me take you to a Denver Bears game.
4: Back in Mile High Stadium,
3: once upon a time.
4: Minor league.
0: Ah, that's minor league baseball. I mean, there's nothing fancy in a lot of minor league ballparks.
3: Yeah, Mile High wasn't bad. Got a dog. Hey, for some of us, that's the only time we got to see the inside of Mile High. I wasn't getting to go to Bronco games.
0: I thought
3: that.
0: It was cool.
3: Those suckers are sold out.
0: Rockies games at Mile High. I thought that was awesome. Yeah, like, you know. No? It wasn't?
3: Nah.
0: Really? Oh, all right.
4: There were a lot of people
0: there. You were a little pumped up to have
3: a
0: major league baseball team?
3: So I worked at the Denver Athletic Club during college, the first part of my college career before I decided, I'm going to go make money bartending. And I had to take kids to one of those. And you want to talk about going to the fifth level
0: and
3: ripping
0: the
3: old Mile High.
4: Oh, that's fun.
0: I'll take your word for it.
3: Listen, Mile High is a thing. Every town has a stadium that the people that live through it know it was kind of a dump. Okay,
4: but you loved it.
3: I was not
0: Mile High was
3: sure.
0: Definitely
3: we had yeah. some, we had some really
4: it,
3: great yeah. memories.
4: But you loved it.
3: It was amazing. I don't know that I loved it.
4: Right.
3: It was kind of a dump. I didn't like the community pee in the trough deal going on in the bathroom. I'm really happy we have new bathrooms now at the new stadium. The new stadium that's now going to get replaced again.
4: I like a trough.
3: Do you?
4: I do.
3: Do you also like feeling like everything's going to maybe the top level felt like it may just pull apart from the stadium and fall onto the field at any time.
0: You like a pee trough?
4: I do. Yeah. No, that's why I love
3: Folsom Field. What do you think of the wall at Air Force?
0: The pee wall is another thing.
3: Dude, I told you. I wish you could have seen.
0: Sick.
3: I did a game at Air Force with the Buffs, and of course, I have to have my morning constitutional because the kickoff's too early. So I go into the fighter pilot bathroom, apparently, big old Andy, and I'm trying to get my business done as I'm trying to get out of it. Like, I'm literally rattling the walls of this dumb thing as I'm just trying to get out. I look like Chris Farley in some bit, fat guy in a little coat bit. Yeah. I fling the door open, and Johnson's peeing on the wall. Like, what are you doing? What are you doing?
4: P-wall.
3: I didn't realize you just pee on the wall.
0: It's a pee wall. There's a couple of them out there.
4: I have I've been to a lot of games at Air Force, but only in the press box. Yeah. So okay. I'm only familiar with that bathroom situation.
0: They're not the only pee wall. There's other pee walls out there.
4: I've never sat in the seats.
0: Oh yeah. Not a lot. I've definitely done the pee wall and it's not been at Air Force.
3: Should we petition Greg Penner?
0: One pee wall. I can't believe you like the trough. I like the trough to me was
3: disgusting.
0: See,
3: you still got the trough.
0: Well, there used to be a lot of troughs around. I mean, there's hardly any. I mean,
3: that's when you got to know each other.
4: I
0: think women are listening to this like, what the hell are you guys talking
4: about? It just has to expel from my own body. Like, once it's out, I don't care where it goes.
0: Yeah, but the closeness.
4: Well, you don't have to wait.
3: Congregate.
4: You walk right up there.
3: Do you like the old pipe just, with nine shower heads from back in the day, too? Is that your thing?
4: It's like you crack. Well, it's obviously you study the grout work in front of you on the wall. You're not having the eyes break the equator. That part of it doesn't change.
0: Dude, that is
3: now
0: something.
3: We're back to intelligent Nate. That was a good description.
4: Thank you.
0: Your first group shower in like middle school or high school was a boy. Was that an experience?
3: I lucked out so much. I ended up with gym class all my years. At the end of the day, and I'm like, I'm not showering.
0: I'll tell you,
3: my
0: guy in eighth grade, Sean Dooley, wasn't shy about it because some guys just develop a little quicker. It was like,
3: he's
0: all
3: like,
0: right.
3: Take a look.
0: Yeah, he didn't mind.
4: Did you guys in junior high and high school? Did you shower after gym?
3: You were supposed to.
0: Well, yeah. I mean, Sean Dooley.
4: I mean, they told us to. I never did.
3: I didn't. I got it end of the day.
4: I didn't care what time it was. I was just like, I'll live in my own stink. I'm a 12-year-old boy. I smell anyway.
0: Mills. There was one kid.
3: A woman just texted in confirming she doesn't know what the hell we're talking about.
0: The pee trough.
3: Ma'am, miss, whatever the age group.
0: That'd be something, the ladies' pee
3: trough.
0: Yeah,
3: we all just imagine.
4: Just a big hole.
3: One big sink, and we're all just bellied up to it.
0: No, I think in high school, we did for basketball. I think that's when I, you know, you showered after a basketball game. Didn't you shower after?
4: I don't think so.
0: Dude, for lacrosse,
3: they literally gave us what looked like a crack dealer's trailer to dress in.
4: Maybe
3: we
4: what we're learning.
3: Showers.
0: Yeah, but like basketball, like...
4: I must have been the smelly kid in junior high then.
0: Well, no, not junior. I'm talking high school.
4: But again, like all my buddies, they didn't either. Like,
0: wait, hold
4: who
0: on.
4: Cares?
0: Am I the only one that played an inside sport in high school?
4: No, I played basketball.
0: And what'd you do after a game?
3: Went home.
0: In high school.
4: Yeah, nothing. I put my clothes on and I went home. Again, what did I care?
0: Were you playing in the game?
4: Yeah, of course.
0: You just was... Really?
4: Hey, you know, you had like those cheap green towels that they would drop off for every school in the district?
0: Like for road trips, you wouldn't take a shower before you got on the bus on like a Friday night or something?
4: No, what did I care?
0: Well, girls? I don't know. Like going out? Am I the only one that went out after a game? Really? High school? You guys didn't go out after games.
4: See, but again, like I don't remember it being a problem.
3: Yeah, I'm trying to tell you, we weren't offered the facilities.
4: I wasn't worried about it.
0: All right.
3: And on road trips, yeah.
4: But ask Andy, like, my hygiene is still questionable to this day.
3: Yeah, dude. He may be on a three-day stretch and no shower.
4: Yeah, you just never know.
3: When the hair's not fluffy, you know it's been a minute.
4: Oh, and I work out every single day, so.
3: When he's got the Karate Kid feathered hair, then you know he's washed.
4: Yeah, that's when you know I've washed. This right here. I'm surprised you're
3: shocked by
4: this. Yeah, no.
0: So it's been a couple. It's been a couple for you right now?
4: It's.
0: Lean into a couple?
4: What day is today?
0: It's Thursday.
4: I got showered yesterday.
3: Dude, I'm with you. I don't know what day it is. I'm all screwed up. There's a Friday game. Yeah, it's weird, isn't it? Camp is weird.
0: Yeah, I agree.
3: We finally got normal sleep because it actually wasn't the surface of the sun last night at, 1 a.m.
0: Well, do you have no AC?
3: No, I do, but I like the open windows.
0: Oh, wow.
4: He's a fresh air sleeper.
0: Really?
3: Yeah. Oh, I am. Which leads
0: You'd rather have the open window and 80 degrees in your house than AC at 72?
3: No, that's the problem. I can't, but sometimes if it gets to 74, I'm like, I'll test it. It's going to get cool. And then at 2 a.m., I'm like, this was a terrible idea. I got to get up now. I'm not going to go back to sleep. Let me ask you a question. Because this was somebody kind of put this out there to me. Right. How confident are we that Burnham Yard's going to be the spot?
0: It's so funny.
3: If somebody doesn't quit screwing around, I don't think Lone Tree's out of the question. I know there's a lot of renderings out there.
0: Oh, wait till you see the Lone Tree renderings.
3: I was going to say. I think what's
0: you don't
3: planned,
0: think you can make that? You don't think AI could kick that up?
3: Slide up to the already open space.
4: Wait a minute. Can the Broncos move to Hammond, Indiana? Can they do that?
3: Well, how about that? How about the other goal? We're still Chicago.
0: I think they want to do it badly. I'm just laughing at Damani Leach for the third time. Going out to the La Alma Recreation Center to convince these people we want to do something really nice where it's just crap next to you. And, I'm going to sit here in judgment of your idea.
3: Listen, I understand that if you're the community, you want to keep certain things in place. And I get all that. But
0: what do you want to keep in place?
3: Well,
4: your convenience, your lack of traffic.
3: I don't think. But
4: your property taxes
3: I don't
4: not
3: want,
4: getting
3: I don't want
4: jacked
3: you probably
4: up.
3: Probably feel like somebody just came in and steamrolled you. But at the same time. It's going to stay nothing if you force them out of
0: here. You got a little anti-stadium district guy over here.
4: I don't want a football stadium next to my neighborhood.
0: Really? Have you seen that neighborhood?
4: I've seen my neighborhood. I've seen their neighborhood. I don't live in their neighborhood, but I understand why they take pride in their neighborhood.
0: I'm not exactly sure why they take pride in seeing a big concrete company and dump trucks and broken glass in a... Have you really not seen this area?
4: Why are the Broncos so worried about preserving the industrial history of the area if it's such a huge dump?
0: No idea.
4: Why are they interested in preserving the rail yard history with the locomotive shop?
3: They're trying to work with the community.
4: It seems like it's a place where the community takes pride.
0: Vic Lombardi said his father worked in the railroad community. He has no clue about the history of Burnham Yard.
3: Yeah. I didn't know they had a roundabout thing, to be honest.
0: There you go.
4: The turntable?
3: I didn't know about the turntable.
0: There you go.
3: By the way.
4: But there's going to be a park there. You can fly a kite.
0: You know what's there now? Broken windows and graffiti on a burned out building. That's fun.
3: You ever seen Judgment Night?
0: Let's not get rid of that in my neighborhood. Thank God that's there.
4: But again, if I've got the empty building and broken glass, but I have no traffic, well... What's more convenient for me?
3: Well, that's cool, because guess
4: again,
3: what?
4: Like, I get it. There's a bunch of green belts around my neighborhood that could build up. It would be a pain in my ass.
3: Yeah, Brandon writes in, if we do have to go to Lone Tree, is the condo plan off for you and me?
4: No.
3: We're going to go yell from the deck no matter where they put it.
4: We'll go move in Lone Tree.
3: Sure.
4: Yeah.
3: Sure.
4: Yeah, we'll live in Lone Tree.
0: You don't think they're going to build condos there?
4: Yeah.
3: When the wives have left us and we only have to yell from the condo deck, D-Mac can live below us, and then we can yell up and back and forth. That'll be the new crosstalk,
0: is
3: us yelling from porch to porch.
0: I'm way ahead of you guys.
3: Yeah.
0: I already made that move. I got rid of the house, and I live in a porch that I can yell at people in Lone Tree.
4: It's going to be great when it happens for us.
3: Look,
4: though.
3: All I'm saying is I think it's okay for the community to have a checklist. I really do.
4: Yeah.
3: But I'd be careful
0: What's
3: how much you push
0: checklist?
3: This.
0: They're just looking for handouts here at this point.
3: I wouldn't go so far as handouts. I understand if there's an improvement that you want done to it.
4: Yeah, or you're concerned about logistics and infrastructure
3: and everything
4: else. But I
3: just would be
4: careful
3: because, again,
4: that.
3: I just think this is a group of people that can easily
0: keep
3: the land and go build in Lone Tree.
0: Here's the secret sauce. It's $185 million they invested. What do you think, they're in a rush to sell that land? They'll hold on to it. They don't care.
3: I know.
4: Yeah.
3: I know.
4: They can still build the condos.
3: They can.
4: Yeah.
3: Or they could sell to somebody else that's not going to worry one darn thing about
0: right.
3: it.
4: Right. Exactly.
0: What do you think? There's going to be a lack of other concrete companies that want to sink their teeth into it? There's other industrial, horrible eyesore companies that would move right in.
3: Hey, by the way, we just heard from P1 Andy Lindahl.
4: Mm-hmm.
3: She's not heard of the P-Wall. The ladies weren't aware of this. Ladies.
0: It's a terrible concept.
3: You know, so Chris Rock does the old white neighborhood grocery store. Uh-huh. That's kind of the difference between the ladies' bathroom and the men's bathroom.
0: Yeah.
3: Men's bathrooms are not.
0: Somebody just engineering-wise, think of this concept. I got it for the guys. A wall and a drain.
4: Have you guys ever, by the way,
3: now the water runs down. And just to be clear, there's a cascade of water
0: coming
3: down.
0: Of water.
3: And it is tile.
0: Drain.
3: At Air Force, it was tile.
0: Will the guys all line up next to each other? Yeah, no problem. They will.
3: You got to go. Sure. You got to go.
4: Oh, yeah. You shoulder up. And
0: so they'll just take splash
3: again,
0: from everybody
3: else. Just so the ladies know, this is why there's not a line for the guys' bathroom.
4: That's why they do it at Folsom Field. You're shoulder to shoulder.
3: Together. We can be like cattle and just move the cattle on out. It's all done.
4: Again.
3: Back to the game.
4: You're there for one purpose. Okay? I don't need luxury.
3: You know what? One time, my guy... One of my buddies, we went to the Broncos and Packers played a preseason game in 98 after they won in 97. So we all went to the game, whatever, because, again, this is the only game we were getting into, at least we thought.
4: Yeah.
3: I think one of them had like a Lynn Dickey. I think it was a Lynn Dickey jersey or something. And while we were at the trough, a guy was like, of course, to your point, you don't go north, you don't go south of the equator when you're looking.
4: Yeah.
3: So he checked out the name on my buddy's jersey. He goes, is that a real dude or is that a funny? Like, nah, that guy actually played for the Packers.
4: Andy, so on the screen right over your shoulder right there, do you see Boise State head coach Spencer Danielson right there?
3: Yeah, he looks like he's 15, but
4: he does. He's talking about Ashton Gentry right now. That's our buddy Zubin, by the way.
3: Hey, Zubin Mahenty.
4: Zubin Mahenty. Hey, real quick, if you're out there, if you ever see Zubin on ESPN, just know this, nicest person in the world.
3: Zubin
4: is an all-time great guy. And even after he made it big at ESPN, I saw him a couple of years later, and he came right up, and it just was psyched to see me. All-time great dude. Spencer Danielson, though, the Boise State head coach, is on our television right now. And the reason why I want to talk about him for a second is, I want to say this was last year, maybe 2 years ago. I was at the Circa for Mountain West Football Media Day. And the event started at like 8 o'clock, so it's 6:30, and I just got in at midnight the night before. I go down. I just want to do 20 minutes on the treadmill or whatever.
3: Look at you, good for you, bud.
4: There's three of us in the gym. It's me, it's Spencer Danielson, and then Nevada head coach Jeff Choate. Okay. So, and Choate's like a big, like yoked up. Former Texas defensive coordinator, former linebacker.
3: I was going to say, I swear I know the name.
4: Big dude, right? And then Spencer Danielson, also jacked former football player guy.
3: And Nate Kreckman.
4: And me, okay?
3: You're all on treadmills?
4: I was the only one on a treadmill.
3: Okay.
4: I'm just trying to get my cardio, okay? And these two dudes are like, they're like CrossFitting, but they're also... mean mugging each other,
3: yeah,
4: like
3: kind of competing.
4: Totally.
3: Yeah.
4: And like I'm observing this, and it was one of those things where it was like for a minute there, I was just like, look at these couple of meatballs. And then after a couple of minutes, I was just like, oh, wait, this is getting kind of entertaining.
3: You're getting ready to call it. Dude, in your head, you're doing play by play.
4: So Spencer Danielson has, he's got the kettlebell in one arm,
3: okay.
4: And it's a big one,
3: okay.
4: Right? And so, and by the way, the gym at the Circa is not very big. So Danielson's doing this workout, and I've seen people do this before. I think it's called like rucking or something like that, where like you just like pick up something super heavy, and then you just walk as far as
3: Isn't
4: you can
3: that
4: with it.
3: Strongman competition?
4: Kind of, yeah. Magnus yeah. for Magnuson, yeah. Right? So Spencer Danielson's, and he's got like the second biggest kettlebell to do it with. And then Choate goes and grabs the one that's available that's bigger. And Danielson then goes and trades his in and gets the other big one. And they're just like going back and forth past each other. Like not making eye contact, but staring at
3: each other
4: the entire time.
3: Yeah.
4: Yeah. And again, I'm just over there just being like, I'm jogging along at 4.5 miles an hour, but observing these two guys who at 6:45 in the morning are just absolutely out for blood with each other. And, you know, Andy, there's a lot of differences between me and football coaches, but that's very much one of them. I'm not looking to win the day when I'm just trying to go and get a couple of miles in, all right? I'm just trying to not have a heart attack at 53.
3: I thought it was funny. I need to text Jeb Putzier. Jeb Putzier had some guy from the Chiefs that he hated. I wonder if there was something in their history that we don't know about.
4: Yeah.
3: To the point where somehow Jeb and this Chiefs player, because he lives in KC now, the guy was a defensive end, some white defensive end. I can't remember his name. But anyway, Jeb said he ran into him at a 24-hour fitness one time, and they both were just kind of like just what you're describing.
4: Yeah.
3: Like two dogs walking around the yard, kind of giving each other a look. And Jeb finally was like, this guy's going to make me so mad, I got to just leave. So I wonder if there's something between those two.
4: So actual dislike. I remember my friend Graham Watson told me this story. She was in a gym one time at a hotel, and Bronco Mendenhall, when he was coaching BYU,
3: okay,
4: and Kyle Whittingham, when he was coaching Utah,
3: okay,
4: were both in there at the same time.
3: Yeah.
4: Legit hatred. And
3: two...
4: And two psychos.
3: Salsa kind of guys.
4: Oh, dude.
3: Spicy dudes.
4: Oh, dude. And they were just, and they were both on treadmills, and they were both at just like 12 miles an hour, just dead sprints, going as hard as they possibly could.
3: You know what would have been funny?
4: Somebody eats it?
3: No. What would have been funny is if you'd have somehow gone over there and just picked up with your one max rep of the day, and you just pick up the heaviest thing possible just to get them both stirred up again.
4: See, I can do it.
3: Yeah.
4: No problem, bro.
3: How much you bench? Then you go home and rest the hernia. Gave yourself. Go up to your room and ice your stomach.
4: Just two guys that could easily fold me in half,
3: yeah,
4: like no problem.
3: But again, you don't say anything to anybody. You just drop it.
4: Did it, wipe, bro.
3: Yeah. And where are the protein shakes? Walk out.
4: This is the Craigman and Lindahl Show. I got a Nuggets schedule in my hand. I love a basketball schedule. Oh, it even smells fresh right off the printer. Let's talk about the Denver Nuggets of the 26-27 campaign and what they're up against. That is right after this.
5: 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And Craigman and Lindahl. More Nate and Andy next.
3: Well, guys, it's Andy Lindahl for Wahoo's Fish Tacos. And again, I made my weekly trip out there at Jeff Legwald. We told some stories, had a little fun, and I decided to let you know about their summer menu they got going on right now. If you like Ensenada fish tacos, you can get that beer battered pollock with sour cream, melted cheese, cabbage, and pico. 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

0: to Avalanche legend, the Duke, Milan Hayduk, coming up at 3:45. Brian Walters is going to be with us today on the show. Andy, Brian Walters, former Charger, Seahawk, Jaguar. We'll talk to Brian Robert Walters coming up here today at 4:20. He'll be calling the Broncos-Falcons game on national radio for Sports USA. So we'll get his thoughts on Bo Nix and the backup quarterback competition, I should add, Sean Payton and this Broncos team as he gets a look at this group. By the way, really quickly, I didn't realize this. Andy, did you realize there's currently two left-handed quarterbacks in the NFL?
1: Only two. You know what? This is going a million ways. Go ahead.
0: And they both play for the Atlanta Falcons.
1: Really?
0: Tua and Penix.
1: Okay.
0: Are the only two current left-handed quarterbacks in the NFL.
1: So now I'm curious. I wonder how many at any one time have what is the most left-handed quarterbacks at the same time has the NFL had?
0: Great question.
1: You know what I mean? Because I think Brunell and Young might have crossed over.
0: Yeah,
1: now it's name your left-handed quarterbacks,
0: yeah,
1: right?
0: Yeah, like Michael Vick and Tim Tebow were in the league at the same time. Yeah, remember some left-handed quarterbacks. Were Boomer Esiason and Ken Stabler in the league at the same time, or was there a crossover there? I don't remember.
1: See, now, yeah, it might be fun to find out at some point.
0: But doesn't that also kind of, don't forget your Jim Zorns of the world, doesn't that kind of all go along with, like, what the percentage of left-handed people is in the world?
1: Yeah. Although, you know, gosh, I guess I was in an episode to come.
0: Yeah.
1: I talked with Buck Cunningham the other day. You remember him. So he's the Broncos. He was the Broncos summer intern.
0: Buck Cunningham.
1: Buck Cunningham.
0: What a name.
1: But yeah. Oh yeah.
0: Yeah.
1: He'll be probably deciding if I get a mortgage or not someday. He's going to Duke. He's a Valor kid. He plays lacrosse. So I do a lacrosse podcast. For those that don't know, go and find the episodes. Talked to a bunch of the PLL guys a couple weeks ago, and we're going to talk to DU players, and just it's all about Denver connection. So he's playing goalie at Duke.
0: What's the name of your lacrosse podcast?
1: Lacrosse Colorado. What do you think about that?
0: That's not bad.
1: We can workshop a few more. How about I tell you this?
0: How about
1: nothing's in stone?
0: How about Relax with Andy Lindahl?
1: We could do that, but this host is not going to make that feel real relaxing.
0: Can you do a late night NPR voice?
1: Yeah, just kind of, hey man, let's talk about your time at Duke. Anyway, it was. I thought of this because Buck said because he played a lot of baseball and tennis growing up before he switched to lacrosse,
0: yeah,
1: that he actually now throws left-handed in lacrosse, even though he's a righty.
0: Oh, interesting.
1: Because he was used to the catching from baseball mainly as a catcher. He started as a catcher.
0: Today is National Left-Handers Day.
1: Well, I don't know if he qualifies then. How does that work? Because the top hand is what he controls the stick with in lacrosse.
0: Okay.
1: So that's his stronger hand. So he's a left-handed throwing guy because you've got more. I'm a righty, so my right is up here, up top on the stick, if you can imagine.
0: Do they use a different stick or is it the same stick?
1: Yeah.
0: Oh, really?
1: It's a big old.
0: Okay.
1: Yeah. They got a big old.
0: Okay.
1: With the lefties. It looks like a rake.
0: Okay.
1: No, the stick doesn't matter. It's not like guitars. You know, guitars are different for lefties. Did you know that? Although then there's Jimi Hendrix who just turned his upside down and played that way. And didn't Cobain try that? Cobain was a lefty.
0: I did not know that. But now that you say it out loud and I'm thinking about it, yeah, I believe that he was. Do you do anything left-handed?
1: Well, I mean, my left hand is not all that bad because I grew up in an era of lacrosse, so they made us play with both hands.
0: Okay.
1: I make fun of the Canadian guys because they only usually have one side, so we call a Canadian left where they just switch it over this way and don't actually.
0: It's funny because
1: I can throw and catch left-handed. Now, it doesn't look good when I do it, but yes, I can do it. You know what I mean? So, but that's why I had a buddy, my best friend in high school begged me forever to start guitar because he just, I don't know, he said, I assumed it was because of the lacrosse. He's like, you got really great hand strength in your left hand, which is what people struggle with to make the chords.
0: Okay.
1: Your brother-in-law could tell you about that. But I could pick up the left-handed part of it easy because you're used to controlling that because we have to be a little ambidextrous in that sport.
0: Okay.
1: So, but no, I can't write. You know, I might be able to. Can you write left-handed? I don't even think I can write right-handed anymore. We don't write anything.
0: I write all the time.
1: I know you do. You're a note taker.
0: I am.
1: Do you have shorthand, by the way? I watched Mike Kliss.
0: No, I don't.
1: And Jeff Legwald take notes at Bronco practice.
0: I don't understand
1: the other
0: what they
1: day.
0: Do.
1: I'm like, what are you doing?
0: Yeah, I don't understand.
1: It's like
0: what
1: you're writing hieroglyphics there.
0: Yeah, no, I just fake my way through it. I just mostly more than anything, I just have bad handwriting in that situation. But no, I don't do anything left-handed. I guess I catch a baseball with my mitt,
1: right?
0: And I type
1: correct
0: the letters A, S, D, and F.
1: Okay,
0: that's all I can
1: look
0: do with
1: you.
0: My left hand.
1: I'm a hunt and peck, as you know well.
0: Yes.
1: Well, that's why nothing ever comes out the way it's supposed to.
0: Bringing up the left-handed home keys there.
1: I know.
0: Yeah.
1: I know. I wish that had taken that instead of accounting, because look
0: nothing
1: where accounting
0: else
1: got me.
0: Mm-mm.
1: Although my accounting teacher was a cool
0: guy. I had
1: a good
0: left foot in soccer. I always had a strong
1: did
0: left
1: you
0: foot.
1: Okay.
0: Yeah, I was always, you know, I always worked on it. I was always good with the left foot.
1: You had asked in the thread, who's the most famous left-handed Colorado athlete, right? Denver athlete?
0: Yeah.
1: God, is it Mike Hampton?
0: Jeff Francis.
1: Was Francis a lefty?
0: He sure
1: too
0: was.
1: See, all the guys we come up with are probably going to be
0: Todd Helton
1: hockey players. But was Mikko Rantanen a lefty? He was,
0: yeah,
1: wasn't he? Isn't that
2: Peter
1: what they're
2: Forsberg
1: missing?
0: Oh, good lefty right there. Yeah.
1: What's Hayduke? Was Hayduke a lefty?
2: Righty.
1: Okay.
0: It's got to be Todd Helton.
1: Ah, oh, that's a good point.
0: Got to be Hall of Famer.
1: Would you call Hampton the most infamous?
0: Could be. Yeah.
1: Now hold on. Was Tebow really a lefty?
0: He was.
1: I don't remember that.
0: He was. Yeah. You don't remember?
1: There were so many things I was trying to take in from that throwing motion that I guess never stood out to
0: me. I mean, maybe that was the problem, was he should have been throwing
1: maybe
0: righty
1: all
0: along.
1: Maybe he was a righty and he didn't know it?
0: Yeah,
1: that's the old joke?
0: We don't know. But he was a lefty. All right. Nuggets open up, as we know, Thursday, October 22nd at OKC. Home opener 2 nights later against the New Orleans Pelicans. The Pels coming to town on Saturday, the 24th of October. So the Nuggets will be in action that night. Let's see. Other highlights of the schedule. We went over the NBA Cup stuff the other day. West Group A for the Nuggets. We know they'll be in action on Christmas as well, as they will take on the Golden State Warriors in Golden State. I got 14 back-to-backs.
1: But Andy, none in the first month?
0: On the schedule. None in the first month. Four of the 14 back-to-backers involve no travel.
1: Okay.
0: Five of them qualify as over 750 miles on the travel, and seven of them feature time zone changes.
1: Don't like that.
0: Yeah, but also, like, isn't there only two NBA teams in the Mountain Zone, Mountain Time Zone?
1: Yeah, fair enough.
0: There's nothing
1: else. You know
0: else
1: what? Yeah. Are we talking a two-hour jump? I think you can always live with the hour one way or the other.
0: Right, exactly.
1: It's the East Coast.
0: It's the East Coast.
1: When I traveled with the Broncos and with the Buffs,
0: yeah,
1: you know, the Buffs never went east that far, too. I think I went to Ohio State with them one time. That's about as far east as I've gone with them. But, yeah, man, you'd go, because we'd always have an early Bronco pregame show, and I always thought about the players where it's like, you know, it's 2 a.m, and I'm used to going to bed at midnight because I'm just a night owl.
0: Yeah.
1: And you just don't switch your clock right away. You know what I mean? But you still got to get up early. You still got to go do your thing. So the East Coast ones, I think, is probably what screws you at. Although, I don't know, you get in some of those trips, you don't even know what state you're in anymore.
0: Distance traveled, as compared to the rest of the Western Conference, the Nuggets are they're estimated to travel 46,000 miles as a team this year.
1: Okay.
0: The Western Conference average, 46,000 miles. So they're right there. So that's not too bad. Let's see. Fresh, tired, and even. I love this. Okay, a team is fresh if it did not play the day before and its opponent did. The Nuggets will have 11 of those games this year. A team is tired if they played the day before and their opponent did not. The Nuggets have 12 of those games this season.
1: So about even.
0: Yeah, so that's pretty close. And then there's what's called even. If the team and its opponent either both played or both did not play the day before, that's 57 of the 82 games on the schedule.
1: But what's funny is sometimes you both play the day before, yet the team you're playing beat you to town.
0: Right, exactly.
1: You don't love that.
0: Yes, that's what we would call the tired games.
1: Okay, let me ask you this. Because I know you'd already laid out there, no back-to-backs in the first month of the season. I would almost rather have back-to-backs
0: early
1: in the first month. It's the back-to-backs that you're dealing in. The three out of four is what stacks up into there, too. That's kind of the hidden tricky one. But because remember, the Nuggets had a ton of three out of four going on last year. But I would think, you know, while you're trying to get yourself into shape and maybe the games aren't even as, I mean, ultimately everything can be high leverage if you end up missing a spot by a game or two.
0: Yeah.
1: But early on, it's not quite intense. Let's just be honest about it. I'd almost rather deal with a few more back-to-backs than the back half of the season where you want your guys fresh for what you know are the critical games or the place deciding games, all that kind of, the seeding games, that sort of thing.
0: Yeah, it's funny too. Like they don't, for example, there are no, so the last back-to-back on the schedule is game 74 and 75, Philly and then at Sacramento. So then of the, let's see, seven games that remain, none of them are back-to-back. Yeah, what's funny is I guess I look at it this way. I don't want any of them early and I don't want any of them late.
1: I'm with you.
0: If you're going to do the back-to-backs, cram them all in the middle when the players are, you know, theoretically at
1: their... When is early over for you? Are you saying first month? I mean, look, you don't want any of the first couple weeks, fine, but then that...
0: I'd say December 1st is the end of early.
1: When do we start? What's the date of the first game? October
0: the 22nd. So the Nuggets, by December 1st, they will be 19 games into the season.
1: So for me,
0: I would say that's the end of early.
1: We're not terribly far off. For me, I'd be around Thanksgiving back to back it up.
0: Yeah.
1: And you know what?
0: Yeah.
1: Just go all through December,
0: maybe
1: into January.
0: Don't push it too hard early when guys are still playing their way into game shape. And then if you could level it off a little bit towards the end, that would be good. Which, honestly, generally, that's sort of what this schedule does.
1: When's that Philadelphia in Philadelphia matchup? Isn't that one early?
0: That is December 2nd, Wednesday, December 2nd at Philly.
1: Okay, what I am excited about that is, assuming both teams start with the full roster healthy.
0: Is Embiid playing?
1: In Philly, yeah.
0: Oh, that's true.
1: Although
0: I think, didn't he miss last year in Philly? He misses a lot of games, let's be honest.
1: All I'm saying is I'd love to see the Denver starting five and the Philly starting five healthy and playing in that game.
0: That'd be fun.
1: That'd be a very fun December showcase.
0: I think Adam Silver would like that in every single NBA game that
1: ever
0: played.
1: He's not going to get it.
0: We're going to talk to the great Milan Hayduk right after this.
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0: A week from Sunday. 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Yeah, big alumni game coming up Sunday, August 23rd. Joining us right now here on the Kreckman and Lindahl Show, legendary number 23 for your Colorado Avalanche, the winner of the 2003 Rocket Richard Trophy, scoring 375 goals over a 14-year NHL career. It is the great Milan Hayduk. Milan, welcome to the show. How are you, sir?
18: Doing great. What an intro. Loved it.
0: Yeah. Well, it's, I mean, Milan, literally all I'm doing is just reading your accomplishments back to you, sir. This is all. So I have to say this, what an intro you gave me. So thank you very much. Milan, let's start here. You got this big alumni game coming up. We're, I don't know, about 9 days away from this thing. Where's the conditioning at? How in shape are you? How fresh do you feel? How's the skill level? Where are you at going into this game?
18: Well, we just had alumni skate this morning or noon at Family Sports. So yeah, I got a little taste of how the game maybe looked like. Me personally, I was actually in a boot. I just took a boot off last week. I had a fractured foot from one of the skates. I took a puck in the skate, and I had a fractured foot. So kind of coming back, but I should be good. Skated with Joe. Joe Sakic skated today. He looked good. So, yeah, it's going to be fun. Obviously, maybe we lost a step or two, but, we still moved the puck decent way, and definitely it's going to be a fun game.
0: Did you guys, like, at the end of practice, do you guys, like, do you skate gassers? Do you do the bag skate at the end? Like, did you do hard conditioning today?
18: Are you crazy? No. Like, that would be life-threatening thing, probably. No, we skated. We had fun. But there was no bag skate at the end of the skate. No. Nothing
0: okay.
18: like that.
0: Okay.
1: Just like the intro, he wants you to calm down a little bit. Hey, Milan, you still got the snipe, though, right? The old shot didn't go anywhere, did it? The shot will never leave you, right?
18: Yeah, a lost on velocity and accuracy, but like, yeah, it's still something is there, but we all lost a little bit of something, but we kind of battle it as we can. I turned 50, so I'm just kind of battling the normal 50-year-old person would battle, and but we still have to skate. It's fun, and we're looking forward to for the game. It's going to be fun.
1: Listen, Milan, I'm 52, and I got to do a routine just to get myself going to walk in the morning sometimes, so I understand what you're talking about.
18: You know what I'm talking about.
1: Yes, oh, I do, and I never had a good shot to lose anything off of, so how about that? Hey, does it get a little competitive out there? Do people get chirping? You guys get a little juice for these things, though, don't you?
18: Well, yeah, especially, like, I remember last year, so you play against a full crowd, Magnus Arena was full last year, so you get the juices flowing and pumping, and no one wants to lose, right? When we're all competitive, either the ass alumni or D alumni, whoever it is, it gets competitive, and you want to score goals. You don't want to allow anything in your own net, so it's just the usual stuff.
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18: It was not blocking shot. 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
0: Just a pass got you.
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2: Heath, right out there.
3: I have an advisor, but like, funny you mentioned this. So a couple of years ago, we had an alumni event in Telluride, and if you guys remember Wojtek Wolski, Avalanche guy,
2: number eight.
3: So I, for whatever reason, I went behind him. That he, it was a rolling puck. One time, it hit me in the visor. Visor broke. I got cut. I got six stitches on my forehead. So basically, it saved my life, probably, the visor, because, like, that thing was moving. I should know better. I shouldn't go behind the net. But either way, like, he took a crazy shot, went, missed it 4 feet wide and high, and hit me. And that was kind of scary. I'm like, wow, even alumni charity stuff, things happen. So I do have a visor. I don't have a cage, but cage might be a better option for some skates.
4: Yeah, I mean, I don't know. It's funny because you guys, look, of all the athletes, what you guys do in hockey just blows my mind because everything's moving so fast. And on top of the fact you're doing it on skates and the puck's moving around, like, it startles us as media when the thing hits the glass sometimes. We're just trying to walk over to get to you guys at the locker room and guys are having shots at the end of the thing. But hey, if we could ask you one about the current team, Milan, you know, we got a chance. I got a chance to do that watch party with you a couple years ago. We were at one of the fun little bars in North Denver, and we got to chat a little bit. I'm curious. Look, you were part of a special group of players. You had a lot of great players on that team, and you knew you'd probably be disappointed if you didn't get a cup. What kind of pressure do you think this current group is under? Because they, you know, I don't know that they have all the Hall of Famers, although they may prove to after a while, but we knew when you're playing with a Rob Blake and a Ray Bourque and a Patrick Waugh and an Adam Foote and all guys like that, you know they're going to have a few teammates that are in the Hall of Fame. Is there a different kind of pressure when you've got this good a group assembled to make sure you get it done?
3: Actually, yeah, definitely is. And I see on the current Avalanche team, definitely there'll be a few Hall of Famers for sure, right? I mean, first ballot, once they retire, they're probably in. So definitely there is a little bit more pressure because these guys are still in their prime. But, like, obviously the window is going to be kind of closing as they kind of age and get a little older. So there's a certain amount of years they have still have while you have Nathan MacKinnon, Cale Makar in their prime to get it done, right? So obviously last year was, I mean, great regular season playoff. The first two rounds were great, and then they just kind of hit the wall against Vegas. But obviously the Avs will be Stanley Cup contender again. That nothing's going to change, and I assume it's going to be for next 3-4 years, whatever how much juice these guys have left in the tank, but definitely there's a pressure because like you, if you don't get it done, you feel like it's a wasted opportunity. Have these top guys in their prime.
2: Talking to Milan Hayduk again. The Avalanche alumni game is coming up Sunday, August 23rd, Magnus Arena over at DU. Hayduk, Sakic, Forsberg, all the guys going to be out there taking on the DU alumni. You can still get tickets. 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Milan, you're one of the great wingers in franchise history, and you had a chance to skate and play with one of the great centers in Joe Sakic. You got a chance to play with Peter Forsberg over the years. But you had a lot of centers over the years, like as a winger, as a sniper, the way that you were, what is the thing in that sport that separates a good centerman from a great centerman? Like, what is it that Sakic had that maybe others don't?
3: I would say the elite, like we're talking about Joe and Peter Forsberg. These guys are unique. They can basically carry the line themselves, right? Like it's obviously it's a team sport and you need, at least all five guys kind of pulling together. But like these guys so special that I think doesn't matter who you're going to put them with, they'll carry the line. Like they're that good and that strong that they can make mediocre line good line, right? They still need some guys with them.

0: them they who can put puck in the net or who compliment them well. Like, that was basically my role. But these guys are so unique that even if you put them with the third, four line guys, I think they would make it work, right? And not many guys can do that. So that's what makes them special.
1: All right,
2: lifting all the boats in.
1: Well, that's right. And he had a few guys that could do that. He could do that, a matter of fact. All right, so it's National Left-Handers Day today, Milan. Who's the greatest lefty you ever played with?
0: Well, I mean Joe and Peter, they're both lefties. Yeah, they're fantastic. You don't have to go far. Really, actually, matter of fact, most of the guys I play with, they're all lefties. So not that many righties, really.
2: That's life out on the right wing, right?
1: Well, Joe and Peter, that's pretty tough to top that.
2: Yeah, you can't beat that. That's not bad at all right there. That's a good compliment.
1: Now, hold on. Will you be playing with both of them on Sunday?
0: I think, talking to Joe today, I think we will. I think we'll assemble the whole line, and I think it should be Joe, Peter, and myself. So that's the plan. See how it goes, you know. And who's going to be behind the bench? I don't know if it's going to be Footer or who's going to be on the bench. They're going to keep us together. You know, you still have to perform. If you don't, things change.
1: Yeah, I get it. I was going to try to pin you down to pick between one of them, but then the other might not pass to you if they hear this interview. So,
0: mm-hmm. And you know, like Joe always said, like, hey, Hedgie, your job is to make me look good. So I'm going to keep doing that. You know, try to make Joe look good.
2: So are you going to be, if you guys get a power play, are you going to be elbowing and getting positioned in front of the net looking for that tip-in? Like, how physical is this thing going to get?
0: Well, hopefully not too physical, but hopefully it's going to be friendly. But you never know. You never know. When it gets competitive and, you know, it's a tie game, 5-10 minutes left, who knows what's going to go.
1: Has there ever been a fight in one of these, Milan? Has anybody ever just got the old juices or old grudges going and had a little dust up?
0: I mean, I would like to see Riker going, really. Like, I think he's got some competitive edge in him, and Riker would be good. I don't think, do we have any tough guys there? Probably not. But, Riker would be the guy who could do this.
2: I was going to say, because it's not Milan. That guy was getting Lady Bing votes every year.
1: No, man.
0: No, yeah. It's not me. I recorded, I think, 2 hits in my career, but...
1: You got all your teeth, though, right, Milan?
0: Yes, I do.
1: Yeah,
0: yes, I do.
1: Well, there you go.
2: That's smart.
1: Hey, you can't take punches to the moneymaker, Milan. That's the big deal.
2: Nope, absolutely not. Guys, you got a chance to go see Milan Hayduk and the Avalanche alumni take on the DU alum Sunday, August 23rd out at Magnus Arena, Sakic, Forsberg, and, of course, big number 23, Milan Hayduk. Milan, thank you so much for giving us a few minutes today. And, again, rest up, get ready to go, and enjoy the game more than anything else.
1: Just stay healthy.
0: Exactly. Try to still stay healthy, but it's going to be so much fun. And, I want to invite everyone. It's gonna be great. You guys will have a blast.
2: All right, there he goes, Milan Hayduk, everybody. Get your tickets now, ColoradoAvalanche.com/backtohockey. The Avs alumni, they do a great job. Our buddy Johnny Lyles, very active with that Avalanche alumni group. So get out there to beautiful Magnus Arena and go and watch this game.
1: How about him going, I've lost a little, I'm 50, please.
2: I'm 50.
1: I want to see that shot.
2: Right?
1: Oh, you lost a little, have you?
2: Yeah.
1: You're only touching 98 now, are you? Sorry about that.
2: I think what he means on that is like the first three in warm-ups might be a little off.
1: Right.
2: And then he finds it, and then it's just ping, ping.
1: Right.
2: Yeah.
1: Right. Well, I'm a little off. Oh, you didn't pick the top corner. That was it. You mean you caught a little more space in the net than you wanted to? Sorry about that.
2: Yeah. One of the.
1: It's not like you're sailing the net and hitting the top of the glass. I'm doubting that.
2: Guy's one of the great snipers in the history of the sport. The great Milan Hayduk. That was fun, man. We really appreciate his time. It's Kreckman and Lindahl on Altitude Sports Radio 92.5.
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4: Wednesday afternoon in Arizona, the Rockies defeated the Diamondbacks by a final score of 6-4. They used the long ball, a 3-run home run from Brett Sullivan, who, along with Hunter Goodman, now have produced 40 home runs by the Rockies catching tandem. That's number one in all of baseball. And Zach Veen came back to the big leagues for the first time in 2026. And the kid, who was a former number one draft pick of the Rockies back in 2020, hit a two-run home run in his return. And again, the Rockies held on to win 6-4. They took two of three from the Diamondbacks. First series win in Arizona in 4 years. Friday, they get ready for the San Francisco Giants out west. 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
1: All right, long trail in the music. Guys, it's Andy Lindahl for Southern Steer Butcher. You know what? We're a couple days away. First off, we're 2 days away from the weekend. Tomorrow night's going to be the first Bronco game. You know what that kicks off? 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I like to, thanks to Nate Kreckman, of course, I bake mine, then smoke them. 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So with the Broncos coming up, you know, college football isn't far off. You may be doing some tailgating at a high school game. 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
16: Well, your drive is a busy one. Good news is that crash has been cleared. Eastbound I-70 approaching Wadsworth. We still have delays from that almost all the way back to Colfax on the west side of town. Jammed up north and southbound as usual. Stop and go approaching Colfax getting into downtown Denver. 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
2: 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Here's a fun get in the hunt for you, Andy. 0203, Milan Hayduk, career-high 50 goals scored that year. Milan Hayduk is one of four Avalanche players. There were Nordiques as well, but I'm talking Avalanche history and forward, 95, 96 and on. There have been four Avalanche players that have scored 50 goals in a season. Besides Hayduk, can you name them? Oh, I stumped you.
1: Well...
2: I mean, two of them are extremely obvious.
1: Yeah, Joey.
2: One.
1: McKinnon.
2: Two. And the man that actually has the franchise single season record.
1: Oh, Mikko.
2: Mikko with 55 in the 22-23 season.
1: Can I tell you what, for some reason, it's almost like I forget the greatness of the era we're in. So yeah. When you throw me these history questions, I immediately start going back to the Milan era to think who else on his team might have done it. And then dummy me forgets about, you know, they've got three great scorers right now, you know what I mean?
2: Right, right.
1: So,
2: yeah, it's the guys these days. By the way, Forsberg's career high in goals scored was 30.
1: Yeah, but he set guys up.
2: Yes.
1: He drew dudes to him. Matter of fact, there's one time he was coming down the ice with Milan in his return.
2: Yeah.
1: And I'd forgotten, you know, how good he was and what he did to the ice, because everybody just backed up. Like, we talk about it with Jalen Waddle. DBs back up so they couldn't get by him.
2: Carry a line.
1: These defensemen would play Forsberg the same way. Weren't sure where he was going to go, and the minute you both sucked to him, he would find somebody and set him up for a beautiful goal.
2: Seven seasons of 50 or more assists for the great Peter Forsberg, but do you know, Andy, who has the franchise single-season record for assists?
1: Would it be Mac?
2: It is Nathan McKinnon. 2 years ago, 89 assists.
1: Yeah, how about that?
2: Yeah. Pretty good year.
1: And, you know, back to Forsberg, man, that guy'd go to the net like a bowl in a china shop, man.
2: Yeah.
1: God, he was so...
2: That, by the way, was McKinnon's Hart Trophy year.
1: Dude, Boy, we're hearing some thunder. I don't know if we really sometimes take in how lucky we are as just to be fans of the Avalanche. The amount of great NHL players that have come through here and worn that sweater is pretty darn amazing.
2: It's been pretty good. For example, so today, The Athletic published Hockey Hall of Fame tiers. And on the list of could retire today and they'd be in, Nathan MacKinnon. And that's at age 30.
1: Okay.
2: Nathan MacKinnon is on that list. There's another category just below that one. They marked it as probably in and still rising. Okay, listen to this. Could Cale Makar, if Cale Makar decided tomorrow, I never want to play hockey again, would he be a Hall of Famer right now? Listen to this, okay? Norris finalist in 6 of his 7 years in the NHL. The only other player to do that, Bobby Orr.
1: Yeah, he shares a lot of stuff with him.
2: He has a cup. He has a...
1: Conn Smythe.
2: Heard of it. He's got a Norris 2 times. And he won the Calder Trophy as rookie
1: of the year. He's got rookie of the year, too.
2: Yeah. All of that.
1: Yeah, to me, Cale's already in.
2: Right.
1: But they didn't list him as that?
2: They listed him as probably in and still rising. He might not be like first ballot right now because they might just hold. Like, again, if he were to never play hockey again, which obviously that's not going to happen, they could just hold like lack of accumulation of statistics against him just because of a shorter career. It's the same thing that TD was up against to get into the Pro Football Hall of Fame. But like, basically, if Cale just like maintains the player that he is for another 2 years, then he becomes absolute first ballot slam dunk.
1: See, here's my problem with that. And again, I hate when we do this because I'm not taking a shot at friend of the program, Nathan MacKinnon. But to me, because of the Conn Smythe that Cale has and Nate doesn't, to me, he's got more of the case. He should be, both should be in. Mm-hmm. Neither should be left out of the already in category.
2: Yeah.
1: But if you're telling me I can only pick one guy to put in because of the Conn Smythe alone, I would put Cale in. Plus, he's won the best at his position trophy twice.
2: I think the 5-time Hart Trophy finalist and the winning of the award is what puts him over the top there.
1: Listen, they're both already in. Don't get me. I don't understand how the list doesn't include both of them. Mm-hmm. Quite honestly,
2: mm-hmm.
1: Are we just being hard nosed hockey guy? Not in my book. I mean, again, Gabe Landeskog.
2: It's merely a lack of accumulation is all it is.
1: Gabe Landeskog's greatest quote after the Stanley Cup.
2: Yeah.
1: When who is our gal that on the sideline?
2: I don't know.
1: You're with the fake accent that drives you nuts, Emily Kaplan.
2: Emily Kaplan, yeah.
1: When she said, what do you have to do if you want to recreate this with the Avalanche? She said, well, you better find a Cale Makar because he's hard to find. He was the engine of that thing.
2: So. And then she went, but who is the coach, Jay?
1: Listen, yeah. Oh, hey. you want to get a little Tim Hortons to celebrate.
2: Where are you from? Jersey.
1: Yeah. Florida. I'm sorry, man. This is a dumb fight because they both need to go in. They both need to go in. I just don't. I'm deeply offended. He's not already on the damn list. Who the hell wrote this?
2: Deeply offended. Also, by the way, really quickly, Brent Burns entering his 23rd NHL season. He is 57 games away, 58 away. 57 from tying, 58 away from breaking Phil Kessel's Iron Man streak. He's got a chance to be able to break that record this year. And then he would break into the top 10. Also this year, if he stays healthy, should break into the top 10 all-time scoring by a defenseman. Brent Burns is going to be a Hall of Famer.
1: Good for him.
2: Yeah. Again, big-time compiler.
1: Sure.
2: But again... There's massive accomplishment in that.
1: Well, but what's cool about his story, too, is guy starts as a forward. Now he's a defenseman. He's played in a bunch of cities. Has been just a solid teammate for everybody. Like, again, compiler or not, I ain't got no problem with that.
2: No. Don't get me wrong.
1: A compiler is not a negative thing.
2: Compiling is a very positive thing. Curtis Martin, people were like, oh, was he ever the most dominant back in the game? I don't care. He lasted as long as he did. How many 1,000-yard seasons did that guy put up? I don't care if you never took him first in your fantasy draft. Look at his freaking, like, if you can play that sport for that long? That's unbelievable.
1: So what I'd like to see is Burnsy get the record then, and let's give him some rest.
2: Let's see what you did there. Do you realize the Nuggets' longest road trip this year is only 4 games?
1: I ain't mad about that.
2: Yeah, longest road trip is 8 days and 4 games. That is November 7th to November 14th. They have 3 4-game road trips this... Four-game road trips this year. They got one in November at Indiana, at Houston, at Memphis, at New Orleans. They've got one in late November, early December, at Utah, at Toronto, at Detroit, at Philly.
1: Okay, well, all right, go ahead.
2: Yeah, this is when Andy gets mad about flight plans.
1: Come on, man. Yeah, that's one of the dumb ones. You got to admit that's dumb.
2: Well,
1: I love the first one. The first one makes sense.
2: Go Indiana, to Utah and then back to Toronto.
1: Right. You go to Indiana, but then you go down to Houston, then you just continue and go home. Houston, Memphis, yes. New Orleans. Fine, let's get out of there.
2: Andy gets very worked up about this.
1: I don't understand why I'm going from Utah to Toronto, back to Detroit, then over to Philly. None of that makes sense.
2: They have airplanes.
1: Don't care.
2: It's not like they have to like sit there and look at their Rand McNally Atlas and be like, which interstate do we get on? They'll be fine.
1: Wow, you were... That was an old man comment
2: Thank you.
1: The old Rand McNally.
2: It's again.
1: Jeez, you didn't even go MapQuest printed directions. You went Rand McNally. That is hardcore.
2: Thank you.
1: Now you're a Magellan.
2: I believe my point was made. At Charlotte, at Cleveland, at New York, at Milwaukee. And then they wrap it up with at Orlando, at Miami, at Washington, at Brooklyn. That's in March. Are you okay with any of those?
1: Yeah, whatever.
2: I love a Rand McNally, by the way. I wish I still had a road
1: Dude,
2: Atlas.
1: I'm telling you, that's hardcore.
2: I know.
1: Because you, for those who
2: I
1: don't
2: knew
1: know,
2: get around.
1: There's probably plenty that don't. We're talking like a magazine where you were like, we're not talking like MapQuest, Dude. At least it was from your destination to the next. Rand McNally, you have to figure out where you're at and drawing the route to where you're going.
2: I loved a road atlas. I would sit in the backseat of my parents' car, bored out of my mind. We didn't have iPads. We didn't have portable DVD players, whatever these kids have these days. I had the Rand McNally Road Atlas, and I'd just be like, well, today I'm going to figure out how to get from Philadelphia to New Hampshire in my free time.
1: So funny. We road trip, too, because it's so 80s, right? Maybe in your case, early 90s, where you just road trip because it's too expensive to fly the family or whatever. Or maybe they just hated us. I don't really know. But I had 4 brothers. We'd eventually get a Chevy Astro van.
2: Hell yeah.
1: And I'd post up as far away from my dad as possible so I could be the annoyance if I needed to. And there was no backhand swiping at me because I was way too far. But you aren't kidding. There's a comic that goes by Derek Yells. I don't know his last name, but he sounds like our guy Brandon. He's Southern, but he's so funny. And I guess he lived in Denver for a while. But he would talk about, you get bored on those road trips, and every now and again, he'd look at your brother and just be like, I'm just going to send it. He'd just sock your brother just to get something going.
2: You needed it.
1: Because we didn't. We literally had nothing. I can only count the water towers. And again, we didn't drive to cool places. Now, where'd we go? To sorry St. Louis. Let me just cross Kansas into the eighth ring of hell, Missouri, and let's just see all the flat land we can on our way to St. Louis.
2: But you got pretty fired up when you saw that arch, didn't you?
1: Yeah, because it meant we were about to get the hell off the road, finally. My God.
2: By the way, is it still the Mark McGuire Memorial Highway or whatever, Interstate 70 through St. Louis, or did they get rid of it after steroids?
1: When my grandpa passed, he ain't been back there since.
2: To St. Louis?
1: No, ain't going back. Much. Yeah. Grandpa, I love Grandpa. Mm-hmm. Love Pawpaw.
2: Pawpaw.
1: You out? So am I.
2: Did you call him Pawpaw?
1: Yeah, we called him Pawpaw.
2: That's great.
1: E-A-P-A.
2: I like that. That's good.
1: Dude, I told you, he's the old Irish guy.
2: Pawpaw.
1: Worked in the toll booth. Was an engineer.
2: Brian Walters is going to join us here on the show. Good old-fashioned white receiver, Andy. You excited to talk to a white receiver?
1: No. Of course. Sure. Hey, when it comes to you and I,
2: yeah,
1: it's interest in the interview.
2: Brian Walters is going to be calling Broncos
1: and Falcons. I got all fired up. I thought we were talking to Ryan Walters. I know me some Ryan Walters. The old Grandview safety.
2: Former CU defensive coordinator.
1: Illinois. Didn't he?
2: He was working at Illinois for a while before he took Purdue head job. Yeah. This is Brian Walters. This is receiver out of Cornell.
1: I knew a Brian Waters, not him.
2: Played for, I knew a Ricky Waters. Played for the Chargers, the Seahawks, and the Jaguars. But he's into the color analysis game now.
1: Excited to talk to him. Oh, I remember this guy.
2: And he's gonna talk Broncos and Falcons. And his early impressions of the Broncos coming up here in a few minutes. I'm excited about this. Brian Walters, when we return.
18: At Broncos training camp, it's good on good.
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20: Bowles played well. He's been accurate, but his deep ball touch has been really off the charts this training camp.
21: We're seeing every defensive structure imaginable. Safeties going everywhere, blitzes from everywhere.
20: It's been hard on defense. 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
21: For me, it's been irreplaceable to be able to go against BJ, not only his defense, but also I can ask him questions.
20: It's been competitive. It's been a great camp on both sides, and Bowles playing well.
22: 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We're not going to let you turn us over. And the defense is like, cool.
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1: Guys, it's Andy Lindahl for the Rocky Mountain Men's Clinic. Now, maybe you're in on my social media and maybe you're not. Really, it doesn't matter either way. If you do, though, want to check out how different I look from a year ago. So it was a year ago training camp where Nate and I wandered on out there, decided we'd talk to Alex Palcheski, and I'm the fattest guy in the picture. Even the one guy gets paid to be a little bit bigger and block defensive linemen. 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I already had my testosterone checked. 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They helped me out with all sorts of little things that pop up while you do this thing, and they helped me lose 50 pounds. 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
2: 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Former San Diego Chargers, Seattle Seahawks, Jacksonville Jaguar, and we should add, Super Bowl champion. In fact, he was 1-1 all-time, or his teams were 1-1 all-time in Super Bowls, but we're very pleased to be joined by Brian Walters of Sports USA Radio Network. Brian, welcome to the show. How are you, sir?
12: I'm doing fantastic. What an intro. And, you know, you actually forgot a team, and the only reason I'd ever bring it up, I'd ever say it, because it's a little relevant in the situation, is I was with the Vikings for like 6 months back in 2012, and Kevin Stefanski was the assistant quarterbacks coach. So I got to have a little experience with him there. So you guys got yourself a good coach this year, I'll tell you that much.
2: Well, Brian, I mean, like along those lines, let's talk a little bit about this. Is you are, by the way, Brian, you're on in Denver, not in Atlanta right now. You are.
12: Bad info. Yeah. I got bad info. Not from you guys, from my guys. Okay, I'm going to have to talk to him about that. Well, this is good. I'm glad we have that then. Okay,
2: yeah, cool. No, we have
12: Denver actually in 2 weeks for a golf tournament. I can't wait for that.
2: Yeah, we have, we got Sean Payton around these parts.
1: yeah. I like Kevin Stefanski. I've heard good things.
12: He's pretty good too.
2: Yeah, exactly.
12: Oh, I love it. Yeah, he's pretty good too. Good stuff.
2: Brian, it's preseason football, and you did mention, you know, your cup of coffee there with the Vikings there for a little bit. Brian, I hope you don't mind me saying this, but I mean, white receiver out of the Ivy League, you go undrafted, like the deck was stacked against you to carve out a pro football career, and yet you look up when it's all said and done, and 42 games played in 6 years in the league. This is the time of year when so many football players are in similar situations and just trying to do whatever they can to get that roster spot, that practice squad job, and hang on. How did you do it? What would you tell these guys?
12: Yeah, this is definitely the fun time of year, I'd say, for everyone on the bubble trying to make the team when the preseason games start. It's it ramps up, and you know, the thing about it, this is what I always tell people, is if you're a guy that is on the bubble in this preseason, I mean, this is the most pressure I think you're going to have in your entire career. You know, I returned punts in the Super Bowl, you know, did all that. But the most pressure I ever felt was these 3 or 4 preseason games, because, you know, like when you're not expected to make this team, you have to do everything right. Yeah, you can't show one little blemish out there, because then you have that front office. You have them doubting you. And so it's just it's exciting for these guys, and you really can see who can handle that pressure because, again, like I said, Super Bowl or preseason game, I felt more pressure in preseason games, believe it or not. But it was a fun ride. But yes, odds are it's definitely stacked against you, Cornell, and it wasn't necessarily the football powerhouse that you'd expect coming into the NFL. But I tell you what, I wouldn't trade it for anything, and was fortunate enough, and I wouldn't say I'm the reason they won any Super Bowl, especially in Seattle, or we won, but I was fortunate enough to be in the right place at the right time to get that ring. Unfortunately for all you people in Denver, had to be against you guys. That was a rough one. I didn't want to bring that up for you. But it was definitely a good ride, and love every bit of it. And now I'm stuck in it again with the media and broadcast world.
2: Yeah, and, you know, you got that ring against the Broncos, and I swear to God I'm not doing this to twist the knife or anything, but the next year, I mean, one of the most infamous losses in Super Bowl history, and the NFL films, Pete Carroll, Oh No, which we play on this show all the time.
3: Oh, no!
2: Yeah, of the interception. Brian, what was the aftermath of that football game like for you guys?
12: The app that was the weirdest, the strangest locker room I've ever been in. Right after that, I mean, you just got done losing the Super Bowl. You should be you should still be proud of your team, right?
2: Yeah.
12: Everyone should be like, all right, you know, what a season, guys. We fell short, but that locker room, we got there and it was like crickets. It was so silent, little awkward. Some guys kind of yelling, sharing their piece of everything that happened and, you know, their displeasure and the play call. And it was just one of those things you couldn't wait to get out of that locker room. And really it was I wouldn't say downfall because the Seahawks still had some pretty good years. But it was the start of the decline, of the Pete Carroll era and kind of some guys who went different ways and just a lot of unhappiness, I'd say. So, it's amazing how one play, 1 yard can do that to an entire program. Because I tell you what, I stand by this. If we would have scored there and won that game, I think we'd go on to win another one or two of those in a row because that team was not going to be stopped.
1: Yeah, that defense was good. So I was on the sideline for 48 on the other side, and I went into the Bronco locker room. So this is interesting, Brian, because when I went into that Bronco locker room after the game, I couldn't get anybody to even talk to me. I had a couple guys look at me like, I'm not even going to try to explain what just happened out there. And ultimately, only one guy really did talk aside from Manning and Terrence Knighton, you know, as we called pot roast. But they, as you well know, we all knew that thing was bad from about the second quarter on. There was nothing, at least for me, when Percy Harden went down the sideline after halftime, I'm like, well, this is truly done. Did everybody hate each other after that game? Like, did anybody even bother going to the after party? Was there even an after party after how that thing closed down? Because it was such a different circumstance than what the Broncos dealt with.
2: Probably more heartbreaking,
1: Right? Thought you were going to put on the second ring, right?
2: Yeah, and then Malcolm Butler.
12: I would say if I had to pick, as crazy as it sounds, I'd rather lose the way the Broncos lost to us that first one. Just because it's not shocking. You're like, okay, you know what? They got us. They got us. It wasn't our day. But this one, yeah, you felt like you outplayed them. You felt like you should have won it, and it just gets kind of ripped from you. So that was tough. But the after party, it's funny you mentioned that. It doesn't change. A little more awkward, I guess, but the families are all in town. There's people there. You know, that goes on, and we had a good little lineup, and it was still a good time. Probably a little awkward with some of the comments. I think Drake was the performer out there, and he made some nice little remarks that we didn't like. But at that point, who cares? You're just celebrating the end of the season. But, yeah, that was a tough 20 seconds or 30 seconds, whatever that play was, to just kind of take your second Super Bowl away in 2 years.
2: Wait, Drake was up there talking trash to you guys?
12: I don't know if it was trash, but he was more like leaning on the fact that, hey, you guys need me right now. Like, that was rough, you know?
2: Okay.
12: And you're just kind of like, shut up, just perform, please.
2: So I take it you're all Kendrick guys?
1: Yeah.
12: There we go, yeah. We could say that.
1: Brian, I have a question, but I'll just tell you real quick. I was sitting in front of Malik Jackson somehow after your Super Bowl that you won, and all I know is somebody on the phone, because it was uncomfortable as you talk about on that bus ride, somebody on the phone told me you're still a champion to me, and he goes, I don't give a bleep if I'm and I was like, oh my God, who said this? Please get me off this bus. Anyway, you know what? You mentioned about trying to make the team. We'll get your analysts on analysis on this game coming up here, but as you know, it's preseason, and I don't know who we're even going to see tomorrow, the way the Broncos have suffered some of the injuries. You talked about making the squad and impressing the coaches. you're around modern football now. How much harder do you think it is with the way they practice and one fewer game than it was maybe when you were trying to make a squad?
12: You know, real quick, giving a shout out to Malik Jackson. That's funny he would say that. He was a teammate of mine in Jacksonville, actually.
1: He was great, right?
12: One of the nicest guys of all time. But yeah. That's so funny just hearing that reaction from him. So I appreciate you bringing his name up. I haven't thought about him while. He's a good dude. But yes, that's a great question because it is so different now. Just the way practice was. And I will say, I'm going to age myself slightly here, is I had to experience one off season with that, you know, the two-a-days and the hitting in practice and training camp, I should say, with all that before the new CBA, before that lockout really started to get this thing going in the direction it's in now. And so I did experience one of those, and it was brutal. It was brutal, and I was very, very happy that they limited things. But I would not like it being a rookie coming in and not being able to really prove yourself multiple times a day, show that you can be tough, because there's no hitting in practice anymore. There's nothing. You can't show that over and over again. You can take a hit going over the middle as a wide receiver and doing things like that, returning punts. You just don't get that opportunity except for maybe three preseason games where you get that opportunity. But then how much are you actually in there to get that opportunity? You know, not very much. So you have so much less time to turn ahead, to prove that you deserve to be there. And so in that way, I wouldn't like it, because the one of the ways I came out in this league and was able to kind of prove myself is you got to be tougher than everybody. You get a hit. Like my very first hit I ever took in the NFL, I got 3 stitches in my chin, just blood gushing everywhere. Very first time I ever got hit. But you get up, you get the stitches, and you get back in there. And I feel like you don't get that as much anymore. And player safety is number one. It's great. I'm all for that. But as a young guy making the team, it does make it a lot more difficult.
1: And you got to prove you're tough enough for the league, right?
12: Exactly. That's exactly it. Yep.
2: Yeah. Well, get up and get your 3 stitches and get back in there, kid. That's how you prove it. Brian Walters, he'll be calling Broncos Falcons tomorrow night, Sports USA Radio Network. Brian, the Broncos coming off of a 14-win season, number one in the AFC last year, and a trip to the AFC Championship. We know the heartbreak they experienced once they got there. And then they turn around and basically bring everybody except for John Franklin Myers back. What's your read on the 2026 Broncos and what they can do?
12: All right, so from being a Seattle guy, right, I flew in from Seattle to do some work with the Seahawks, and going from that Super Bowl last year, let me just say this this isn't a negative thing, it's a positive thing toward you guys, is you never want to see anyone get injured, but I know the fact that you guys lost to the Patriots in the AFC Championship game was mostly due because Bo Nix and his ankle. And that was unfortunate.
2: Yeah.
12: Very fluky. And as a Seattle, you know, the Patriots seemed like a much better matchup. I'm not going to lie, being up there and covering that team. And so that was like, I'm not going to say a relief. You don't want to see anyone get injured ever. But, you know, we're happy about that. You guys have yourself a good squad. I'll tell you what, Sean Payton, what he's done with Bo Nix and how he's kind of turned him into who he was last year, playing no injury, all 17 games, was remarkable. Now, one thing about last year that I'm kind of curious about this year, I'm going to watch, you call him City, right? You guys call him City out here?
2: Yeah.
12: Is that right? Denver City. So I thought last season that was such a tough spot to be in for him, because he didn't play a single snap. I think one snap. Is that it? One kneel down?
2: I think that was it, yeah.
12: One kneel down the entire season, and then you're thrown in an AFC Championship game in the snow, in the weather, in everything that happened in that game, and you're asked to really, everyone's judging you on that one performance, right? And it wasn't terrible. It was just a tough situation. So I'm excited to kind of see him tomorrow. I'm excited to see him come out with some prep and maybe a little chip on his shoulder, just kind of say that was a fluke, or even though it wasn't terrible, it was just the situation was awful. It's just kind of say, you know, this is my spot, because people are making a little QB competition there now for that number two spot. And so that's kind of what I'll be watching tomorrow, is just how your guy Jarrett Stidham comes out and proves that he is that kind of number two guy to Bo Nix.
2: I think it's one of the biggest stories of this preseason for the Broncos is the backup quarterback competition, which is, as we learned last year in the AFC Championship, is a very real thing. Brian Walters, Sports USA Radio Network. Brian, that was fun, man. Thanks for coming on the show. We really appreciate it. And whoever those Atlanta guys you were supposed to be talking to, screw those guys, okay?
12: Oh, man, yeah, that was a good intro, guys. Sorry about that one. I owe you for that. But I do appreciate you having me on. This is a lot of fun. So anytime, guys, and good luck tomorrow night. And glad the season is finally underway.
2: There you go. Brian Walters of Sports USA Radio Network. As we may have swiped somebody's guest right there, but I still thought he was terrific.
1: No, he was fine. It just nobody, you know, listen, it's training camp. I don't know what damn day it is today. I thought it was Wednesday.
2: It's Thursday.
1: Half the day I thought it was Wednesday, then I realized it's Thursday. Now it feels like Friday. I don't know what's going on.
2: Andy, not
1: so
2: only...
1: This poor guy, he's probably been in five different cities.
2: Not only is it Thursday, it's Andy Lindahl Christmas today.
1: Oh, you just wait.
2: Six preseason games tonight, my guy.
1: Yeah,
2: six.
1: I guess Aaron Rodgers isn't playing tonight.
2: Starting up in 21 minutes with Lions-Bengals. Green Bay and Pittsburgh, like you mentioned. Yeah, no, 97-year-old Aaron Rodgers doesn't play. Indian New England, not exactly Manning and Brady, but coming up at 5:30 tonight. 6 o'clock, you got Arizona and the Raiders. Fernando Mendoza and his girlfriend, the playbook. The Chargers and the Texans. And then Tennessee and San Francisco in the nightcap tonight. That one nationally televised on NFL Network, Andy, from Levi's Stadium in Santa Clara. Can the Niners stay healthy in a preseason matchup against their old buddy Robert Saleh and the Tennessee Titans tonight? Six preseason games coming into your life this evening.
1: How many are in NFL Network? I'll watch a few. I'll get some in.
2: You got, let's see, based on what, Packers, Steelers, and then the nightcap Titans, Niners are both NFL Network.
1: Oh. Good for you.
2: Arizona and the Raiders is on loving something it. Called ESPN Unlimited.
1: Yeah, that's the app.
2: Okay.
1: Here we go.
2: I've got that, too.
1: You're going to stir up my old man gripe?
2: I might have to check out Fernando Mendoza tonight.
1: Is that only on the app?
2: On the Unlimited.
3: Unlimited might be a higher tier. I'm not sure.
2: Is that
3: the one?
2: You
3: gotta pay more money for Unlimited.
2: Is that the one that I have to have so I can have MLB Network via ESPN?
1: Probably.
2: Okay.
1: And I'm
2: okay. I don't think I have the higher tier. I think I have the tier that gets me Bundesliga games on Saturday morning. That's what I watch it for. Yeah. If you're ever looking for like an ACC softball game or anything else like that, the regular ESPN app, they've got all that.
1: I thought you were getting excited because I believe coming up. We got to induct a Hall of Famer.
2: Do we?
1: Oh, it's all good to go.
2: Okay.
1: Oh, I forgot. He's not on the text.
2: Oh, man.
3: No. Yeah, we're good.
1: Hey, okay. Which one do you want to do? Do you want to do the CSU legend or the other guy?
2: Did Park? The committee do any preparation today?
1: Oh, I told you who it is.
2: Spring, who's going in?
1: Who do you want
3: Let's
1: to go
3: do
1: in?
3: The CSU guy.
1: Oh, yeah.
2: Oh, whoa.
1: Legend.
2: All right.
1: Legend's going in.
2: Everybody,
1: I'm excited about this.
2: Everybody up in the 970, call your friends and family right now. We're inducting.
1: You never talk about CSU football. Bull crap.
2: We're about
1: to. The second CSU guys go. Well, maybe. We got a lot of CSU guys going in. We
2: haven't
1: done the other guy, have we?
2: A lot of CSU.
1: I just now realize he's not in yet. There's plenty of CSU people going in, people.
2: Find out who it is, including I Will as well, coming up next.
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0: Well done, Spring. Craigman and Lindahl, Altitude Sports Radio 92.5. I'm going to use this as a bit of a jumping off point for the conversation about the preseason Hall of Fame. Saw this today in my Denver Post. Top 30 Colorado high school football players to watch in 2026. Kyle Newman of the Denver Post covering prep football, putting this all together. And with the top 30 players in the state, they list their college commitment along with the player. And let me just give you the schools really quickly here, Andy, of the top 30, okay? Stanford, Washington. That's Reese Russell, by the way. Valor Christian, the tackle. Dude's a beast. Matt Russell's kid. UCLA, Northwestern, Colorado State, Drake, Notre Dame, Boise State, St. Thomas, Wyoming, San Diego State, Colorado State, Army, Michigan State, UNLV, Wyoming, Kansas, Arizona State, Wyoming. Top 30 players in the state. What school did you not hear in there?
1: Colorado?
0: Yeah. Uh-huh. None of the top 30 in the states, and there are uncommitted players on here.

0: This is Dr. Ramos with Ramos Law, the official injury law firm partner of the Denver Broncos.
1: Kreckman and Lindahl present the Denver Broncos Preseason Hall of Fame. The players we all knew were going to lead us to the promised land until they didn't. Today, we induct quarterback Bradley Van Pelt. Now, here's the anti-Mel Kiper, Andy Lindahl.
2: I think you're going to need to get a little run. These opens are getting better and better.
3: Anti-Mel, huh?
2: I'm trying to get you to care. I think I got you caring a little bit more than you did, say, 3 days ago, didn't you?
3: Every day I care, incrementally more.
2: Just a touch more. Bradley Van Pelt in the 2005 preseason was, as the kids said years ago, off the chain.
3: Sure.
2: No, just nothing. Just nothing. This man had 67 attempts, 36 completions, completed 53% of his passes, Nate. Is that good?
3: Not really.
2: 385 yards. Four touchdowns. He also had some rushing yardage he was pretty proud of,
3: 15
2: too.
3: 15 carries for a buck 10.
2: That's right.
3: Yeah.
2: And a quarterback rating of 90.7.
3: A 40-yard scramble in the opener at Houston.
2: This kid, you know what? He was a fun interview. He was a fun guy to be around. He'd still skateboard around town. I had him in with Jeb Putzer when I got to know Jeb Putzer a bit.
3: Yeah.
2: Jeb used to give him a hard time. I think he was the rookie everybody loved. He was a tough guy, and I think he was easily embraced by even the CU fans that rooted for the Broncos. He is Bradley Van Pelt, or BVP.
3: To this day, you cannot go to a Bronco game without seeing a number 11 Van Pelt jersey somewhere.
2: Is there a local guy that this, so many fans wanted him to just be a thing for this town? I'm telling you, man, he could have been a little bit of what, he could have been a Taysom Hill. He could have been a Taysom Hill. They weren't apt to try that stuff back in this era, but I think he could have had a little Taysom Hill style to him.
3: I mean, he got some red zone snaps.
2: He was a big, thick kid of a, he was a tough tackle, they'd say.
3: He did score in his NFL career. He did score one rushing touchdown in that 05 season. He did, and I remember when he went into the game and scored that touchdown. It was kind of a gadget type of play. It was on the road at Kansas City. The Broncos would lose that game, but BVP did have a 7-yard touchdown run that day. Hey.
2: Hey, I love this text. This is just so what we do. From the 970, Buff fan here, hated Bradley Van Pelt, total tool. Living in Fort Collins, apparently.
3: I mean, he did spike the ball off of
2: Roderick Sneed's
3: helmet.
2: Come on, man. That was when it was fun.
3: That's when it was good.
2: Yes, they hated each other. It was great.
3: That's when the Rocky Mountain Showdown
2: was good.
3: Was awesome.
2: Both teams had dudes on it, and they played some fun games to watch.
3: Joel Klatt and BVP going head-to-head.
2: Lawrence Vickers spiking a guy to the ground.
3: Oh,
2: Joel
3: Dreesen
2: catching things all over people.
3: Glory days.
2: Dude. Come on, there's some fun games.
3: And Bradley Van Pelt was a fun, gadgety Bronco.
2: He was.
3: Again.
2: He was a fun guy to interview. He had a little, you know what, who was a surfer guy from Fast Times at Ridgemont High?
3: Spicoli.
2: He had a little Spicoli
3: to him.
2: But it's what made it fun.
3: Yeah,
2: I don't know.
3: Mike Shanahan didn't love that.
2: Nah, he didn't.
3: 53.7% completion rate.
2: He didn't scream Mike Shanahan's type of quarterback at any point.
3: It is funny that he was on Shanny's
2: team. It was like, bro.
3: Yeah.
2: But he was, look, man, he was a fun guy.
3: He was. And for a minute there, he kind of had this town.
2: Well, you know what? He made preseason football fun. These are the guys we're talking about. We're hoping to find a guy like this tomorrow. Just make me watch. Look, preseason is a slog we all got to endure before we get to the real football. Make it make fun with me.
3: So that quarterback room, that preseason, Jake Plummer, BVP, Matt Mauch.

0: The dentist, Matt Mauch. By the way, Matt Mauch in that preseason had a 92-yard touchdown pass to the great Todd DeVoe, Andy. Oh, oh, 05.
1: Interesting.
0: Could the committee possibly be examining some things? Yeah, something to think about there. By the way, 05 Broncos, one of the most unexpectedly great Broncos teams
1: because
0: ever.
1: Remember, that team started out by going and just melting in the Miami Heat, the opener. And then, like, just tore off this ridiculous win streak with a defense. All they did was blitz. Larry Carter's like, the hell with it. We're blitzing everybody.
0: That, by the way.
1: Did they play the Falcons that year?
0: Week two. They're down. Jake Bailey.
1: Oh, yeah.
0: Pick six off of Drew Brees.
1: Shawnee's
0: and the
1: Drew
0: Chargers.
1: Brees.
0: Week two, this Breeze would get hurt later that season.
1: Out of halftime.
0: And then
1: out of
0: go
1: halftime.
0: To New Orleans. But yeah, Champ Bailey with that pick six. The Broncos looked like crap that day. They were on their way to 0-2. Instead, they win that game, rip off a five-game win streak, end up going after one of the most memorable victories ever over Tom Brady in New England. Again, a Champ Bailey pick in the end zone. Don't ask about what happened at the end of that play. But then they would lose to Big Ben and the Steelers in the AFC Championship game. But the 05 Broncos, by the way, 05 Broncos, Andy, that was the first Broncos team that I ever covered on the day-to-day.
1: Right.
0: And I was just like, oh, man.
1: This is great.
0: Covering the NFL's a party.
1: Yeah. Oh, listen, you know what I remember
0: And then they didn't go back
1: year?
0: To the playoffs until the Tebow year.
1: No, they didn't. But what I remember about 05 was just they just kept finding ways to win.
0: Yeah.
1: Every tough game, they figured it out.
0: Yep.
1: But you're right. That Champ Bailey play, everybody points to it as that changed the season. And it's weird to say that in the game two of a year.
0: Yeah.
1: But they go down 0-2 with that team. Remember they had the Browncos that year.
0: They sure did.
1: Gerard Warren and Courtney Brown and Kernard Lang. God, Kernard Lang was fun. Do you know Kernard Lang was a baseball pitcher? I think he was like a White Sox prospect,
0: Now that
1: too.
0: You bring it up, I do remember that, yes. And Jake Plummer was just, he was the man that year, 13-3. But yeah, Plummer was, to quote Mark Mosier, he was slinging the pig that year. Fun, fun Bronco team. Congratulations to Bradley Van Pelt, in this, the most seminal moment of your life, being inducted in the Broncos preseason Hall of Fame.
1: Another one in an hour.
0: Yes. So keep it here.
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18: It's a nasty-looking drive out there. Tough all over. I-25 northbound. Going to take you about 20 minutes between Downing up to Colfax. Southbound is really jammed up between Santa Fe all the way down past Colorado Boulevard and busy east and westbound I-270 through Commerce City. 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
0: 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Right now, we give you information about the NFL. We call it the High Five. It's the five biggest stories of the day from around the league. Our producer is Mark Springer. He tells you about pizza and then gives you football news.
25: Yeah, if you're wondering what's for dinner tonight, try Papa Murphy's Pizza. You always are.
0: Yes.
25: 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So, Former LSU quarterback, current Commanders quarterback, Jaden Daniels has told LSU to stop using his name, image, and likeness after his jersey number 5 was reissued and made everyone involved look bad. The jersey was reissued. The number 5 was given to cornerback DJ Pickett. And it's interesting because, you know,
0: 5-star prospect, by the way. And spring, apparently, as a part of his recruitment, he was promised the opportunity to wear the number 5. Apparently, he wore number 3 last year.
25: Yeah, that's the thing. He wore number 3 last year.
0: Brian Kelly wasn't going to give it to him, but now Lane Kiffin wants him to have number 5.
25: Okay, and here is Lane Kiffin on that.
1: DJ is in 5, and that was a situation that was promised to him in recruiting here, for him to sign here. And I've done a lot of research on that with the family and the representatives and the people. And so really, I looked at it, I didn't have a decision to make. It was promised to the kid. It wasn't done for whatever. I'm not going to get into that. I'm not going to judge something that I wasn't here of. But when a kid's promised something to come to school, he should wear it. And so at that point, I don't really think that's my decision. You know, it should be honored what he was told. And so...
25: And real quick, here is DJ Pickett today.
20: About the number situation, I wore the number my whole life since I was 4 years old. It was a number I was promised. And I wish Jaden the best. Good player, and he did real good here, so that's all.
0: Okay, a lot of thoughts. But the first one that I have to address is... Of all people to talk about honoring promises that were made, Lane Kiffin, that's quite rich, my friend. Oh, it's a...
21: I didn't even think about that.
0: But we said he could have... You gotta honor your commitments, don't you? So thank you for that, Lane Kiffin. Secondly...
21: That great, great quick thinking.
0: Thank you. Yes, of all people. Secondly, Andy, I'm all for honoring the legends of a college football program. Jaden Daniels won a Heisman Trophy at LSU. Honor away, okay? In college football, there's like 180 kids on the team.
21: Yep.
0: There's only, as far as I know, you're not allowed to go into triple digits on a football uniform. I don't think they should retire anybody's number in college football. Honor away, put the kid's name up on the side of the stadium and remember them forever. But then it's just like, I'm sorry, but like someone's going to have to wear the number.
21: Dude, I talked to Gary Barnett about this years ago because I was getting fired up about some of the great CU numbers that were getting passed out.
0: Yeah.
21: And he said, he was like, Andy, this is just part of modern college football. It wasn't just about the great numbers getting worn. It's why you've got guys wearing the same number that play O and D.
0: Yeah.
21: And then they got to put the weird jersey on to go to kickoff and all that crap.
0: Right, exactly.
21: It's because these kids, this is what recruiting's turned into. This is not a unique story. They won't, believe it or not, they won't show up at certain schools if they don't get to have their number. It just means that much to some of the kids.
0: So DJ Pickett was, I know Oregon was in. There was a couple of other schools that were in on him. And apparently this was a condition to his commitment, was the chance to be able to wear number 5. And then Brian Kelly wouldn't give it to him last year, but Lane Kiffin comes in, and again, a man that is known for his integrity, said, no, we have to honor our commitment and give the kid the number 5. All I can say to Jaden Daniels is it's like, dude, calm down, okay? Calm down.
21: Yeah.
0: No one's forgetting how great you were that year at LSU after you transferred from Arizona State. No, nobody forgot how good you were there. Again, you won a damn Heisman Trophy. But somebody's got to wear the number now. It's not the NFL where there's only 45 guys on game day. There's somebody to take every single numerical availability that there is in college football. I can't be on Jaden Daniels' side on this one.
21: Well, and they held it out for a year. You got a year off from it, man.
0: There you go.
21: That's fine. I mean, come on, dude.
0: Good enough.
21: That's about as good as... And to your point, you need to kind of get some things back on track. You look like the best quarterback of the class your rookie year, and things were not the same last year. I'd probably...
0: Worry about that a little
21: bit. Yeah, I think your fan base is probably not wanting you to worry about things like this right now.
0: Yeah. Don't be spending your money on an attorney to be able to handle all of this
21: that's
0: right
21: a great
0: now.
21: Point. Yeah.
0: Yet another thing. I mean, they didn't even retire Burrow's number. He won a damn national championship.
21: Yeah.
0: Calm down, Jaden Daniels. Go ahead, Spring.
25: High five. All right, tonight at 6, you have the Raiders hosting the Cardinals in preseason action. We will not get to see a rematch of Fernando Mendoza versus Carson Beck, Miami versus Indiana in the national championship game, because Beck is out with a rib injury. But Fernando Mendoza will play, and he talked with Mike Silver of The Athletic about playing in Las Vegas. He said, quote, I've been there once or twice, but I haven't really experienced the Strip. It's like a boogeyman. A lot of people talk about the Strip like you don't want to go there. It's like when you're a kid, you're trick-or-treating, and there's a haunted house. You're not trying to go over there.
0: This is what I would say to Fernando Mendoza. And Andy, I read the entirety of the piece, and the bigger point is the kid just wants to work.
21: Sure.
0: Which is admirable. In fact, I love this quote. It's a grinder to get here. It's a system where I know I put a lot into it. And best case scenario, boom, it's letting me have success. And let's say worst case scenario, it doesn't go my way or it doesn't go the team's way. Then I can rest my head at night knowing I did everything I possibly could. I best served my teammates. I prepared. I didn't let them down. He sounds like he's a football junkie.
21: Sure.
0: You know, he was talking about how he doesn't have any furniture in his house. He only wears, Adidas because they sponsor him. There's a kind of a cringy quote where he did say that the playbook is his girlfriend. But I would also say this to Fernando Mendoza. It's not the den of sin you think it is. All right.
21: Yeah.
0: It's $18 Bud Lights. It's overpriced parking and everything.
21: The buffets aren't even free anymore.
0: No,
21: I mean,
0: no.
21: It's not the Vegas it once was.
0: Exactly. It's a family entertainment destination.
21: Sure.
0: If you want to stay out and, you know, get wrecked on goo gobs of everything and call one of those, you know, 800 or 900 numbers at 4 a.m., you can do all of that. You can also just go have a beer and a nice meal and take in a show and then head home.
21: Yeah, maybe stay off Fremont Street. That probably won't be your vibe, but the rest of it is, judging by when you and I went to the Circa.
0: Love Fremont Street.
21: Let me ask you this question.
0: He should go to the Golden Gate. That place rules.
21: You know more about the Vegas culture than I do. You're pretty familiar with the city. How will this hit the locals? Like, are they proud of the Strip? Do they like the Strip? Or do they not want to hear this? Like, is this going to rub them the wrong way because it's kind of their thing? Or do they hate it as much as he does?
0: So, I...
21: Because this is a team that kind of needs to get the locals more into it.
0: It's a great question. Let me just tell you from my perspective, okay? If I were a Raider fan and I read these quotes from him, I'd love it.
21: Okay.
0: I'd be like, this is great. This kid is just, he is all in on
21: he's all
0: football.
21: Ball.
0: Yeah, exactly. He's all ball. You know, he said again, he's not worried about dating or anything else like that right now. He wants to focus completely on football. If I'm a Raiders fan, that's all I want. That's exactly what I need to hear. And yeah, as for the Strip, again, like, you know what the Strip is to locals? It's basically what I just said. Something to complain about how expensive it all is.
21: Okay.
0: You know,
21: I was just curious because again, like if I were, I hate mountains. I don't want to ever go to the mountains. I don't know that I'd strike a few people here. You know what I mean? I just wondered if they held. But I also know there's
0: plenty of
21: people that say the Strip's a pain, and I got to go all the way around this. That you know,
0: no, they got local haunts. You know,
21: sure.
0: Again,
21: he did relate it to a haunted house.
0: You know, like I have a lot of buddies that live there, and we never hang out on the Strip.
21: Sure. Well, there's other things to do.
0: I mean, again, it's just, you know, find the places with affordable drinks and food and entertainment. Like, there's, again, it's a bigger town than people give it credit for. If you only go in and want to go to the Strip, sure, you can do that. But there's a lot more that Las Vegas has to offer.
21: Well,
0: so
21: I think it relates to the mountains because guess what? I don't always get to go skiing. You know why? It's pretty expensive. The people that come here and get to, like, you know, when you go to Vegas, you plan, you budget, you do all that
0: Andy,
21: to
0: I know,
21: go spend your money on the Strip.
0: I know a lot of people in Denver, they never go to the mountains.
21: Well, because we know the traffic is what it is.
0: There you go.
21: There you are.
0: Go ahead, Spring.
25: High five. Puka Nacua, Rams wide receiver, is dealing with muscle tightness, deep core muscle tightness, believed to be in his hip flexor. But Sean McVay is saying today that he is expected to practice next week. Puka Nacua also attended Michael Rubin's all-white party, and he ran into a clear pane of glass. He didn't see it, and he cut himself open and bled. Here is Puka on Logan Paul's podcast.
3: You versus that glass window pane at Michael Rubin's white party.
4: The glass window pane won.
3: what happened, Puka?
4: It was Snoop Dogg. I was so excited, and I'm like, I was sitting there talking to Suni Lee. I had to go find where Devontae was at, and I turned around, and I'm like, they cleaned the windows really good.
3: Oh, yeah, at Rubin's
4: house. Oh, yeah. They were perfectly crisp. I'm like, you didn't see it coming.
0: Last year, I was going to return a case of remote gear into Jesse Trujillo's office.
4: Yeah.
0: We have very clear glass windows and doors here at our studios. I walked right into that thing.
4: Well,
0: face first. Thank God. I was wearing a baseball hat, which I think, like, my bill making first contact. Don't get me wrong, it still hurt, but it probably saved. Like, I could have broken my nose or possibly worse. So, yeah, I'm the last person in the world that's going to make fun of Puka Nacua for this one.
5: I did that as there was a Sam Goody in the mall, the Westminster Mall, and we were walking out, and I just thought we were going to the mall like you talked about.
0: Bonk.
5: It. Wham! And I mean, it like vibrated everything. Hey, Spring, we got some breaking news that fits into this. This is interesting, boys.
0: Okay.
5: From Adam Schefter. The Seahawks have decided they are going to sign cornerback Terrion Arnold. He had also visited.
0: They were looking at him on Hard Knocks.
5: Yep. Well, they've decided they're going to sign him, and now the NFL's got to make a decision if he's going on the commissioner's exempt list. So there you go. We kind of detailed the Spring. You had the story yesterday of all the stuff he's kind of up against.
0: Yeah.
5: And, he's facing some federal charges and all this stuff. But,
0: so on Hard Knocks, there were a couple of guys that knew him that were talking about him. Yeah. They were like, no, he's a good guy. Like, it's criminal activity, be damned. I'm not surprised.
5: If you can play, they will give you a chance.
0: If the Broncos cut Jonathan Cooper loose,
5: be picked up.
0: He'd be signed in the next week. Yeah.
5: So it's why I don't think they're going to cut him.
0: Yeah. No. It's and again, if you're Seattle, like, deal with whatever suspension is coming down for him, and then he comes back and then he plays. And again, you're just trying to repeat and win the Super Bowl again. Everything's right now in the NFL. This is why the Broncos, despite two arrests in the span of 1 week, are overlooking a bunch of stuff on Jonathan Cooper, gross as it may be, because they're trying to win right now, and they need a pass rusher opposite Nick Benito. And they don't have a better option than Jonathan Cooper.
5: Well, and the Seahawks are showing you, it's just kind of, if you're good enough, this is how business gets done.
0: Yeah, it is.
5: Now, we'll see what happens with him. I mean,
0: it's gross, it's unpleasant, but welcome to pro football.
5: Don't you think he'll probably go on the commissioner's list now, Arnold?
0: I would think so.
5: So they figure all this out?
0: But in the meantime...
5: But he's got a team.
0: Right. The Seahawks are like, if we have Terrion Arnold and Devin Witherspoon as our starting corners in the playoffs, I like our chances.
5: Yeah.
0: Yeah, what do they care? By the way, did you happen to see Mike McDonald and Sam Darnold doing their impressions of Jim Harbaugh?
5: I didn't.
0: Very good.
5: I've been meaning to go back and watch it, but other things.
0: I didn't realize, because Sandman's the only guy I ever knew that does a Jim Harbaugh impression. Apparently, anybody that has been around Jim Harbaugh can do a Jim Harbaugh.
5: He leaves an impression,
3: awesome,
5: apparently.
3: Capital A. Yeah.
5: Like you and I on that glass pane. And now, apparently, Puka Nacua.
0: I walk into the sliding glass, or not sliding glass door, the screen at least once a year, too.
5: Well, good.
0: Yeah.
5: I haven't done that.
0: Yeah, just...
25: I've done that.
0: See?
5: I had a buddy that did that at the first house I owned,
0: uh-huh.
5: And he not only walked into it, it like sent the door flying off the hinges. Or the sliders, you know what I mean?
0: Right.
5: It just popped right off.
0: By the way, the other day, so I did not get to witness this up close. I was not privy to it, but apparently you took out Alex Ryan-Emmy's camera.
5: Yeah, I didn't mean to, but I did. I took a big step. I was trying to get out of there. It was the old days, let's stop, and it was our Tuesday, and I was starving, and I kicked the cord, and away it went.
0: The only reason
5: I caught it,
0: why I knew about it, was because I got in the car, apparently after this had happened, and I got to hear Raj complaining about it, and it was pretty funny.
21: What did he say?
0: It was probably the angriest I've ever heard.
21: Oh,
0: Alex,
21: he was pretty
0: hacked
21: when I left, and I was like, I can either solve this or I can get lunch before we got to do our hour. And you know, after you've been hot and sweaty, I'm not in the best of moods either. Yeah. So I was like, sorry, didn't mean to do it.
0: He was fiery.
21: I bet.
0: It was good.
21: He was pretty hacked.
0: I laughed pretty hard at it. It was good radio. Yeah.
21: I need to go back and listen to it.
0: To which I would say to Raj, it created good content. It was worth it.
21: Well, maybe I'll swing by his office, have a chat with the lad.
0: We're in the content game, fellas. If that's what it takes to fire you up, we'll have Andy break some more of your expensive stuff.
21: I did feel bad because it is his. That's where I really feel bad. But apparently they got it all up and working again, and he knew, like,
0: fine.
21: What he had to do. I get the feeling I wasn't the first one to do it.
0: It was fine.
21: And I don't know. You know what? Maybe, again, I didn't mean to do it.
0: Yeah.
21: Maybe I don't have a cord strewn across the actual walkway where a bunch of people are walking.
0: Had there been betting odds on who was the most likely to take it out, you would have been the betting favorite.
21: Well, if you're going to sit me down at the corner seat and then I'm going to try to bolt, yeah, I'm not looking. I'm just trying to get the hell out of there.
0: My man is...
21: I was trying not to get the ass to sit down to begin with.
0: Watch your step. I think not, says Andy Lindahl. This is the Crackman and Lindahl Show. That's the five biggest stories of the day from around the NFL. Hey, everybody. 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
11: 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Here's Nate Kreckman and Andy Lindahl.
0: Oh, we've had a fun one today. Milan Hayduk was on the show back at 3:45. We enjoyed the hell out of that. We had Brian Walters, former NFL wide receiver out of Cornell. Andy Bernard's Big Red, he joined us on the show. He's going to be calling Broncos Falcons coming up tomorrow night. He briefly thought he was on an Atlanta radio station. That was cool.
5: So we had a good one in Stefanski.
0: Yeah.
5: Like, okay.
0: Great.
5: Cool.
0: I don't know his connection to us, but all right.
5: Yeah.
0: Yeah. We straightened it out. We had a great conversation. He was fun. I liked him. He didn't know which station he was on, but still.
5: I wanted to ask
0: him. One of the best interviews I've ever done, by the way, with a guest that didn't know which station he was on.
5: I wanted to ask him if he indeed was part of one of the worst NFL games I've ever witnessed, when in 2016 we had Paxton Lynch v. Blake Bortles as Denver visited Jacksonville late in the season.
0: Was he on the 2016 Jags?
5: Yeah, because he said that he
0: was.
5: Because he said he was teammates with Malik Jackson. That was the year that he got there.
0: He had 24 catches that year. Oh, couple of tutties. Two of his three NFL tutties came that season for Jacksonville.
5: Don't think he had that one that game.
0: Broncos, did they win that day?
5: They did. But they had a Chris Harris pick six. And
0: yeah.
5: I think he might have had a second pick six.
0: Is that Blake Bortles leading the Jags to the AFC Championship game? Is that one of the great anomaly seasons in NFL history?
5: Yes. Is it up there?
0: It's pretty high, man.
5: Is it up there with Dilfer figuring out a way to just get enough offense to?
0: I mean, but like
5: get a Super Bowl.
0: At least that team had like an all-time great defense.
5: Well, fair enough.
0: Loaded with Hall of Famers. Like
5: that Jacksonville defense was pretty good, though.
0: They were,
5: but to your point, not loaded with Hall of Famers.
0: No, that team, and they had a lead at halftime against New England, if you recall. Like, it was all for them.
5: Oh, yeah.
0: Yeah, led by offensive coordinator Nathaniel Hackett.
5: Mm.
0: They had a chance to go to the Super Bowl.
5: Should that have been our warning?
0: They were right there.
5: Should that have been our warning?
0: There were warnings all along. Let me tell you.
5: There were so many red flags.
0: To which, I just want to point this out. Andy and I, we played his introductory press conference because it was in the afternoon, so we played it on our show.
5: I'll say it. You were irate the moment it was done.
0: I mean, I think,
5: hated him from the word go.
0: I think three answers in, I just looked over at you. We were off air, and I was just like, I hate this guy.
5: And then it was the decision
21: to kick in Seattle.
0: 64-yard field goal attempt.
21: The very first game, mm-hmm. I will say, my partner said, you should fire him now because this guy doesn't know what he's doing.
0: Yep.
21: And I was like, Nate, you're way overreacting. And no, you weren't.
0: Nope.
21: Only got worse from there. Next week, we were counting down the clock for the next coach week. And quarterback.
0: Yeah. That was a long Broncos season. It sure was. I will say this for it. It was a fun year to do radio. It was not a fun year to watch the Broncos, but that's the funny thing about it is sometimes the most fun years to watch the Broncos, the quality of sports radio can diminish as a result of that.
21: Here's the thing. We've got people like we've been getting the text. Hey, you want to talk sports right now? Yeah. What do you want us to talk about? The team's awesome. Get healthy. Let's see what happens.
0: 2013, we used to on my show that we used to do what was your favorite touchdown after every game.
21: Because that's how awesome it was. But let's be honest, right now, I said this to Scotty on the podcast last night. I just finally said it to him because I'd had enough.
0: Yeah.
21: Go check the episode out, please. It's Hot Mike. I basically said, you realize there's been nothing. We've had nothing happen for 3 months. The Avs got
0: soft eliminated. Soft tissue injuries. You've had soft tissue injuries.
21: Nothing has happened. No one's been fired. No one's really been hired. I mean, again, Avs lose Val Nichushkin. But let's be honest, that thing had probably run its course.
0: Alpha Diallo.
21: We all will love him. Okay, great.
0: Marvin
21: Glad
0: Bagley.
21: You're psyched about it. Sure. Why not?
0: I'm fired up for Marvin
21: Bagley. No one's
0: Bagley.
21: Been hired. No one's been fired. No one's been really traded. There's been a whole lot of status quo since the Avs.
0: Spencer Jones.
21: Lives.
0: That was a fun 24 hours.
21: We're all still waiting on the Peyton Watson deal, though. We thought we were going to get maybe some other. We thought there was a chance at some other trades. Nothing happened there. So we're all just waiting on status quo.
0: I think the stuff's great, and I think people should continue to listen to Altitude Sports Radio 92.5.
21: I think we're highly entertaining. Even if you hate our faces.
0: I have got...
21: Nate's got a stupid mustache sometimes. Check it out on Twitch.
0: Stupid is in the eye of the beholder.
21: I got the old side eye from Nate there.
0: Lanny, I could only look at you through the side of my eye because the front of my eye is looking directly at these PFF offensive line rankings.
21: Oh, yeah.
0: Number one,
21: baby.
0: Garrett Bowles, Ben Powers, Luke Wattenberg, Quinn Miners, Mike McGlinchey. Broncos offensive line number one in the NFL, according to PFF.
21: What would they rate him this week with the fourth center in there?
0: Gavin Ortega? Throckmorton?
21: Did you see poor Dieters on the season ending?
0: I know. That
21: you know what?
0: Sucks for Dieter.
21: I feel bad for the guy's injury.
0: Yeah.
21: But you just guaranteed yourself a year-long check,
0: guy. He does get a paycheck.
21: If we need to have a sunshine shine, at least you will get a year-long check.
0: Eagles number two, Bucks number three, Colts four, Bears five. Bills come in at six, Chargers seven. See, that's the funny thing about the Chargers at seven. That's assuming that Rashawn Slater and Joe Ault stay healthy. Will they? We don't know. Chiefs eight, Falcons nine, Niners 10, top offensive lines in the NFL. But the Broncos at number one. Given, and look, this ranking be damned, we know how good this offensive line is, okay? Bowles and Miners are all pros, and Powers and McGlinchey are reliable veterans, and Wattenberg, when he is healthy and available, is very good. Where does just the quality of the offensive line set the floor for this Broncos offense?
21: Great question. Just strictly off what we should be able to accomplish with them.
0: Just because... just
21: 10 wins.
0: By having one of the best offensive lines, you should be, at minimum, a top 12 offense in the league. You know, whatever your metric may be, whether you want to do points scored per game, whether you want to do EPA or DVOA, whatever it is, this should be, they have no excuse to not be a top 12 offense in the NFL.
21: Right, which to me, they have no excuse. Look, I think...
0: coupled with top 5 defense, that's 11 wins.
21: I'd put it at 10. 11 is fine with the 17 games. You know, What do we have, Matt? I mean, seriously, I see them winning at least 11 games this year. How about that?
0: That's what I have them winning. I got them 11-6, yeah.
21: There could be a 12th. So, look, man, the great unknown is what is Bo going to take the big jump? You know what I mean? And here we are.
0: Yeah.
21: Here we are right back to what it's been since camp started. We just need some questions answered by some regular season games. That's what it comes down to. Is Bo, you know what I can't get out of my head? And Scotty mentioned it last night. He heard your stat. And if you haven't near you, please pull it out again. 340 snaps or something, 330 targets out between the hash marks and sideline compared to 40, something like that,
0: inside
21: between the hashes.
0: Yeah.
21: That's what Bo had last year. Do you have, can you just give the numbers for those that maybe missed it yesterday?
0: Where?
21: Looking at notes.
0: It was a couple of days ago. You were in the neighborhood. Yeah.
21: Basically,
0: it was like 346 and 40.
21: What is that? He throws almost 10 times more outside the numbers than he does in the middle of the field.
0: Yeah.
21: And sooner or later, teams are going to wise up. Unless you're so dominant a run team that they have to dedicate too much attention to that. And just like they did with Peyton Manning once upon a time. Remember when from Peyton Manning, it's funny, it was the opposite problem. In 2014, when Manning got hurt, they took away the middle of the field.
0: Yeah.
21: And made him drive the ball outside the numbers. For Bo, they're going to start making him throw to the middle of the field because it's apparently where he doesn't like to do his work.
0: All right.
21: Judging by your statistics.
0: So you asked the question, can he take the big jump?
21: Well, I don't even know if it has to be a huge jump, but there has to be another level.
0: I think that Bo Nix is pretty much what he is. However, the weapons around him are better because he has Jalen Waddle and because I think Pat Bryant is taking a big step forward and is ready to be a bigger part of this offense, in addition to more familiarity with the coach, with the system. Davis Webb is his play caller right now. And the number one offensive line in the NFL, according to PFF. Like, Bo Nix may not be, as an individual, appreciably better, and yet I still think he'll put up better numbers this year because of better weapons around him, most notably being Jalen Waddle. Like, I'd like to see his touchdowns make a jump up to, like, 35.
21: Right.
0: This upcoming season. Like, okay, cool. Let's start getting into the top 10 in some of those kind of categories. I don't think he's going to start have a bunch of, you know, issues with getting sacked and coughing up the ball or anything else like that. He is, by his very nature, a risk-averse quarterback. Is some of the issue with him not being dominant over the middle the fact that they didn't have a receiver that was prepared to be dominant over the middle, and now they have somebody who eats there in Jalen Waddle? I think just that in and of itself makes him take a jump forward. We're never going to talk about Bo Nix, top five quarterback in the NFL. He's not that football player. But Bo Nix can win a ton of football games like that. Sam Darnold just won a Super Bowl. You don't have to have Mahomes to go and win the big one. It's not necessary in this NFL if you build out the Broncos roster the way that they did. And you have the kind of defense and the kind of skill position talent and the kind of talent in the trenches and everything else.
21: Let me ask you this, as you lay that out. How much better is Jalen Hurts than Bo Nix?
0: I don't think he is.
21: Okay, then perfect. Perfect answer.
0: Yeah.
21: They've won a Super Bowl. They're still one of the teams that the experts look to win it. Jalen Hurts is a perfect example. Bo doesn't suck. Everybody needs to hear this. None of us is saying Bo sucks. But Bo is not Josh Allen or Patrick Mahomes or Lamar Jackson or Joe Burrow.
0: Right.
21: So what? To your point, they have built a team that he is in charge of. The team is following him. The chemistry is there. It's all kumbaya. There's no reason that they can't go march to the trophy with him as the quarterback. He will not be the thing that I think ultimately holds him back. I don't. Health is the biggest thing I'm concerned about.
0: Yeah.
21: Whether it's his ankle or Waddle's muscles or any kind of major injury to the pass rusher secondary.
0: Manage the game. Go out, manage the game, make the plays when they are there, finish drives in the red zone. These are all things that he is good at. Complete two-minute drills. Be strong at the end of a half. These are all areas where he excels. You can overcome his shortcomings with everything else that you have around them.
21: You've added the perfect complement in Waddle to help improve, like you said, in an area that was not good.
0: He does not have an elite arm. He does not have an elite processor. He's shown us that so far in 2 years of the NFL, and he's an older player. So how much more improvement is there going to be in him? I'm not exactly sure. But I do know that Jaylen Waddle is going to make it that much better around him should he stay healthy.
21: Well, and if he doesn't, then the contract discussion gets real interesting.
0: Yeah. And right now, like, if Bo is this player that he has been through 2 years, he's going to make $50 million a year.
21: Sure.
0: He's going to get there. Because, and also be along those lines, because the Broncos are going to want to give it to him. They are going to want to be able to tell the football world, see, we did it right. In the meantime, who is his backup going to be? Ellinger and Stiddy go head-to-head, plus other things we're looking for in preseason game number one. That is coming up next.
1: The Broncos, the Avalanche, the Rockies, the Nuggets. Get it here. 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

0: All right, Andy, so we got the backup quarterback competition. I told you, I think if Ehlinger wins it, Stidy's out of here. If Stidy wins it, I think Ehlinger's on the roster. I think they keep the three quarterbacks in that case. Remember, Ehlinger had a chance to go to Indy last year and be the starter. Instead, they had to go with Phillip Rivers, and Ehlinger was like, no, I want to stay in Denver. So I think they want to continue to kind of develop that if they can, should Stidy win the job. Stidy apparently will get the first half tomorrow night, and Ehlinger will get the second half. I have no idea if we're going to like see something automatically in the first preseason game that's going to determine what is going to happen there. I think this is going to require some projection on the part of the coaching staff to simply say, like, what gives us the least amount of temporary drop-off if we've got to start a backup quarterback? I think that's how you answer that question. Like, really, I think any football team, that's how you answer that question is, who is our backup quarterback? Because if any team loses their starting quarterback, they're pretty much screwed.
1: Yeah, but the good as this roster is, it shouldn't mean the death blow. As long as it's not like the full season. Starting quarterbacks aren't just hanging out on the street.
0: Right.
1: But again, the last two Broncos Super Bowl champs, I think it was 4 or 5 games for Bubby and 7 games famously.
0: For Brock Osweiler, yeah. So you got to be able to survive it temporarily.
1: Yeah. Look, backward chest pass in the AFC Championship aside, which I bludgeoned to death like a dead horse. My other problem, the other thing where I'd have a tough time with Stidy right now is it wasn't...
0: You hate his face?
1: No, not so much that.
0: It was the Twitter avatar that killed it for you.
1: Let's go back to the Russell Wilson year.
0: Yeah.
1: Where he got to come in and he was given a chance to try to convince the Broncos you don't have to go all in for a quarterback at number 12 or whatever it was. Every time I watch the guy start for the most part,
0: yeah,
1: especially in Denver, he's been a little in front of a guy, a little behind a guy, a little high on the throw.
0: Yeah.
1: He never seems to play that way in preseason, but he's been a little more like that in camp, quite honestly. And he's not had as good a training camp this year as he had a year ago.
0: No, he hasn't.
1: We both can say that.
0: Yeah.
1: So he's not done anything to wow me. And again, when you bring out the bugaboo of the backwards chest pass, I see, to me, if I'm the Broncos, I'm playing more of Ehlinger because I just feel like I know what Stidy is. Now, maybe that's ultimately what wins him the job.
0: Yeah.
1: They know what he is.
0: Familiarity.
1: But for me, I would rather see, is there another level to Ehlinger in a backup role than what we've seen to this point?
0: Which rookie are you most anticipating watching tomorrow
1: night?
0: Oh,
1: I'm telling you right now, it's Jonah Coleman.
0: Yeah.
1: Because we've heard good things. The passing game can get weird. They're already down centers, which maybe will affect Coleman, but Coleman is an NFL-ready player. We've been told that since he was drafted. Go show it to me, Big Chicken.
0: A couple of rookie tight ends. I'm very curious how they're going to look in an actual game situation. The funny thing is a lot of the Broncos rookies kind of play positions where we're going to have to see them in a game.
1: Yeah.
0: You know, you're talking tight end, you're talking offensive line, running backs, defensive line, the kind of positions where you're just like, you need to have contact to know what we're actually looking at right now. How many snaps is Pat Bryant going to play tomorrow?
1: It's a great
0: night?
1: Question. I have no idea because he's looked so good. I don't want to risk him.
0: I'd be careful with him.
1: But here's the problem, Nate. If you are going to get a read on these backup quarterbacks, you do have to put them with some ones.
0: Yeah.
1: And look, Sean, I guess it's to his credit. Sean's like, be damned with being worried about this stuff. You know what I mean?
0: Yeah.
1: I'm going to go ahead and play him.
0: Yeah.
1: They got to play.
0: Yeah.
1: And we're all whining that they don't play enough or get enough contact sometimes, so I guess we shouldn't fear when they get to a game. I'm glad they're not playing Bo, though. I'm glad they're not playing Bo.
0: Will Jahdae Barron have more time at outside corner or in the nickel?
1: It's a great question. Sean kind of hinted in his answer, last week, that Jahdae is more an inside guy.
0: Yeah.
1: Did you not get that from the answer that, he said, look, he basically said we drafted him to be the nickel backer, to be the Jaquan McMillan more than the Riley Moss.
0: Yeah.
1: So I won't be shocked if they keep him there, but we've seen him get a good long look at outside, and they may give him another good long look in game action as well.
0: We did the topic the other day, like Riley Moss and Jaquan McMillan, like pay both, pay one, if so, which one, pay neither. You know, like that's what the Broncos have to determine at some point this season, and Jahdae Barron's play is going to have to factor into that answer.
1: Oh, there's no doubt.
0: Because really, I don't think the Broncos can pay them both.
1: No, I agree with you.

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4: All in a position battle as well to see who's going to get that and back up Singleton and Sternad. I think there's two jobs available right now at inside linebacker, at backup depth inside linebacker, and there's a high injury rate at that position. I mean, if you make the team, you're going to get starts at inside linebacker eventually.
5: And you're going to see time in the rotation, honestly. Yeah. And they're going to need you to play special teams, and they'll probably keep two or three of these guys on the practice squad.
4: Reed made the team last year. Lavelle Bailey, I think, is pretty dependable. He's been around here for a little while, and he always has a good camp, which he has. And then the question is like, okay, Red Murdoch, and VJ talked about him a little bit, of a guy that, you know, was playing catch up a little bit, maybe thinking a little bit too much early on in camp, but he's starting to come around and start to make the kind of plays that they're looking for. So keep an eye out for number 50, Red Murdoch, tomorrow night. And then the other question with this team is just, what is the profile? If we're assuming both Troutman and Engram are making the team at tight end, what is the profile the rest of the way at that position? Do they want more receiving threats like a Justin Jolie? Do they want more blocking like a Nate Atkins, although he's been a little bit banged up the last couple of days? Like, what exactly is the profile of what the Broncos are trying to do with that position?
5: I would like to see them hold on to Nate Atkins. Mm-hmm. At this point, no one's going to even know what Caleb Lohner looks like, so they could probably, you know, stash him somewhere. That's not going to be a problem.
4: Pick him out of a lineup of one.
5: He can't right now. Yeah. I would like him to hold on. I could see him taking both. They could hold on to both Atkins and Jolie. Evan Engram thing, that's going to be the wild thing to me. Can Evan Engram look a little more spry? Can Evan Engram? Oh, we have a little news here.
4: You got breaking news?
5: Break it. Okay, this is with the NBA, but how does this affect things? Free agent Bradley Beal has agreed to a 2-year, $13.2 million deal to return to the LA Clippers. So there's some Clipper money spent. Does this keep them in the conversation for Peyton Watson?
4: Is this a Shams report?
5: This is a Shams report.
4: They're bringing Bradley Beal to the Clippers.
5: So it's a $13.2 million deal with a player option for the second season. So 2 years, 13.2, not disgusting money, but I don't know where their cap situation sits. So this is a team that at least Scott Hastings has said could be waiting around because they want to make an offer for Peyton Watson, but you just spent a little more money there.
4: Is he healthy? What do you have, hip surgery last year, I want to say?
5: I don't know, man. Remember when Bradley Beal, it was like 3 years in a row, rumored to be coming to the Nuggets to offer some scoring, and that never happened? And then I kind of lost track of him. I felt like he was the king of the Washington Wizards forever.
4: Yeah, he was. I mean, it was a letdown, you know, with what Ishby was trying to do in Phoenix.
5: Oh, that's true. Good call. I forgot. Yeah. See, I forgot.
4: But I knew he had season-ending surgery last year. If he's healthy and ready to go...
5: Okay, but does that take them out of Peyton Watson? Interest in your mind, or is this a non-factor? It just feels like so many teams have spent their money. Once a team signs a player, I'm not sure they have the money left to go get Watson.
4: I know, and they're both wings, but they're very different kinds of wings.
5: Well, they are, and I think you can trust Watson's health more than Beal's.
4: Yeah,
5: and Watson's a million years younger.
4: Follow me on this. P. Watt's more of a front court wing, and Beal's more of a back court wing. Good question. I don't know. We'll examine this further. We're back tomorrow at 3 o'clock here on the Craig Maryland Doll Show.
5: What happened?
6: Doing my thing.
4: Spring's just... We might have to have an intervention for Mark Springer.
5: Are you watching him hammer that?
4: There's something going on.
5: What game are you playing, Spring? Just tell everybody.
4: Over the last few days,
5: I caught you doing that about 9 times in the last 2 weeks. Is that a video game?
4: We keep catching him.
5: When are you? You know what? Had I thought he'd been gambling, he'd literally be the definition of hammer the over, because that finger is doing a lot of just.
4: That's what I thought it was. I thought he was betting on like ball or strike.
5: Sure. But he can't. He isn't. Pass, so what are you playing?
4: Are you betting on pass or run?
5: What are you doing?
4: On preseason football?
6: It's like Russell Wilson. Pass or run?
4: We're gonna have an intervention with

0: Mark Springer. And then we're going to do a radio show tomorrow at 3 o'clock, and we look forward to doing it with...
1: roided up man hands here in a minute.
0: I know, dude. Look at it. He's dude's getting jacked. He's getting hand-jacked.
2: Joseph Manjack.
0: Somebody just turned on the radio. They would be very confused. What? Anyway, that's the end of our radio show. Thanks again to Milan Hayduk and Brian Walters and all of you. We'll see you.
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